0: fuel from Russia.
1: Riders of a popular roller coaster at Six Flags in Georgia were evacuated after a passenger reportedly died while on the ride. A witness told the ABC station in Atlanta that they saw a man fall. Four other people were injured in the incident, and an investigation is underway. Actress Selma Blair arrested following a disruption on a flight. Blair was taken to a hospital in New York City for evaluation, where authorities say she allegedly became physically abusive with the crew. ABC's Andrew Dimbert.
2: Blair is facing two counts of assault for allegedly kicking an officer from the Port Authority Police Department, sources tell ABC News. Blair is also facing a potential charge for an altercation with a nurse at the hospital.
1: According to the Port Authority, two flight attendants were injured. Blair's representatives say Selma experienced a medical emergency that led to the alleged conduct. You're listening to ABC News.
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1: Thousands have been arrested as so-called Cockroach Party anti-government demonstrators marched to India's Supreme Court in New Delhi today. They're protesting new voting rules that they say will unfairly benefit Prime Minister Narendra Modi's party. Protests were also held in other cities. Opposition lawmakers say the changes constitutionally kicked off 130 million people from the voting rolls. The cockroach protests against the Modi government have been gaining momentum for months. Pope Leo is preparing to have surgery tomorrow to remove a nodule on his lung. No word on whether the Pope will need further treatment after the surgery. ABC's Tom-Sophie Borridge has more from the Vatican.
5: Pope Leo, who likes to keep fit and play tennis, addressing the crowd, saying doctors during checkups had found a growth on his lung. The Pope describing it as a nodule, which experts say are common and are often caused by things like infection scars or inflammation. Now, there are encouraging signs. Pope Leo is saying the abnormality on his lung is in a very initial phase and well localized. And the pontiff sounded upbeat when he made the announcement.
1: Jury selection begins tomorrow in the federal death penalty trial of Peyton Gendron for the mass shooting that killed 10 black people at a Buffalo supermarket in 2022. Gendron was already convicted on state charges after pleading guilty to murder and attempted murder and is currently serving life in prison without parole. Dave Packer, ABC News.
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1: From the wild world of DC politics to America's culture clash, brace yourself for the reality check you've been waiting for. 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
2: I hate it when I come to work and I have absolutely no resolution over something that consumed the internets over the weekend, the Tallarico mental hospital debacle. And Mark Davis just took me to he took any of us who bought it. Oh, normally smart people just stupidly bought into this. But I, Mark Davis, I'm smarter. I know. It was debunked. So I'm talking to Mark about it this morning. I said, well, Mark, how is it debunked? I don't know. The timeline didn't work. What timeline? This recording gets released yesterday of a woman at a mental facility in Ohio claiming that James Tallarico was discharged from that facility. And they posted that online. But the timeline doesn't add up, so Mark and all the other smart kids know that none of it's true. He wasn't treated at the Lindner Hope place or whatever it is. There wasn't a plane, there wasn't a treatment, and you dummies who fell for it, shame on you. All right. So where does the recording go? What was the recording? An actress? So this Nick Sorter and the other guy who I've never heard of before, two of these independent journalists, I've heard of Nick Sorter. I met him in Los Angeles at the big KRLA town hall event a few weeks ago. They put their whole reputations into the dumpster because they're done now if that's all fake. What do they do? Have an actress pretend to be a representative of the... This story is wild. Because for people like Mark, and I love Mark, he's my dear friend. I'm not trying to trash him here. But on the other hand, oh, he knows that the whole story is fake? And that James... Does Mark think Tallarico had the flu for 12 days? Because if anybody else, if a Republican dropped off the campaign trail right before the election, we're 22 days away from the election. That would be a big story. That would be a huge story. So, I don't know. Mark and I, I'm sure, will have it out on the podcast today. Check us out. M&M Extra, Apple, Spotify, YouTube. We go live at noon Eastern, 11 Central Time. We love having you join us. We're having a ball. And, you know, Mark just has it all figured out. This was a complete... Everybody was duped into thinking that James Tallarico went to this facility in Mason, Ohio, based on a recording. And, you know, I want to play the recording, but I guess we don't dare. If it's all fabricated, I don't want to add to that. What was it, AI? Nick Sorter? And the other guy? Threw away their reputations for some cheap clickbait with a fake video or fake audio? And I'm looking today, they say there's more audio coming. They're not denying the authenticity of this conversation that one of them supposedly had with a woman who worked at this facility in Mason, Ohio. And look, I am painfully aware that I am the biggest dimwit when it comes to being fooled by AI. I get fooled by AI all the time. I do. I don't have, I guess, a discerning eye. Maybe Mark is just smarter than I am, and he knows AI when he hears it. And I asked him that. I said, "Well, do you actually think that the audio is AI?" He said, "I don't know what it is." I said, "Well, if you don't know what it is, how do you know it's been debunked?" He kept saying the timeline. I don't get this story at all. Here's what's bizarre is that one day Tallarico, in explaining his 12-day long mystery absence, supposedly due to the flu, the first time he talked about getting sick with the flu, he claimed he went to an urgent care facility in Dallas. The second time he was asked about it, he said he went to his personal physician, presumably in Austin. Here were the two cuts, sort of side by side. This is courtesy of NBC5 in Dallas-Fort Worth.
3: And last night it got so bad that I went to the urgent care here in Dallas, and I was diagnosed with the flu.
4: How bad was it for somebody who wants to know? Is this just like in bed rest, or did you ever have to go to a doctor or a hospital?
5: I just went to my primary care physician, but it wasn't anything worse than a nasty case of the flu.
2: There you go. It was just a nasty case of the flu. The first time I was asked about it, I said I went to the urgent care. None of it makes a lot of sense. None of it makes a lot of sense to me. To some people, televising or live streaming the execution of Major Nadel Hassan doesn't make a lot of sense. People are angry about it. I had dinner with one of my kids over the weekend in New York City. We went to the Carnegie Deli in New York. The Carnegie Deli is back. Eric, remember the good old days back in the day when we used to go over to the Carnegie Deli? My picture was up there in two different locations. I was so embarrassed. We went through the restaurant, tried to surreptitiously see if we could find my picture anywhere, because they brought a bunch of the pictures over. They have, you know, celebrities from all walks of life, radio, TV, acting, film, stage, all over the walls of the old Carnegie Deli. Well, now they have a new Carnegie Deli. They just moved down the street. And so I was trying to, like, just walk around and, like sheepishly look to see if I could find my picture. How pathetic am I? Anyway, we had dinner, had a great time. It was wonderful catching up with one of my sons, but he is livid that the Trump administration suggested that they might live stream the scheduled execution of former Major Nadel Hassan in December. Here was Mark Wayne Mullen, the DHS secretary, appearing with Margaret Brennan on CBS's Face the Nation yesterday.
6: Listen, once again, no one has to watch it if they don't choose to. I follow President Trump. He's a commander. He's a commander in chief of the country, and he does a phenomenal job. He leads this country with a very, very, very direct, forward, straight hand, and he's restoring America values and bringing us where America
7: should be back in line. Your Republican colleagues Lisa Murkowski and Kevin Cramer have both said that this.
2: Well, that was a weird place to cut. I guess we cut it there. I guess she was in the middle of saying that your Republican colleagues, Murkowski, oh, yeah, Lisa Murkowski. Why don't you quote Tom Tillis, too, while you're at it, Margaret? Who cares? Now, here's the news, though, from Axios that got my attention. According to Mark Caputo at Axios, four different people who have spoken to President Trump about live streaming the execution claim that the president has privately shared misgivings about live streaming the firing squad execution. According to Axios, he's been deluged with negative input about the idea from a bipartisan chorus of lawmakers. And they always say that. It's not bipartisan. It's the same Republicans who are always a pain in his you-know-what over and over and over. Lisa Murkowski, Tom Tillis. Who else? There's the usual suspects. Probably Susan Collins is on. She doesn't like it either. So, I mean, I'm interested in how you feel about it, because I'm going to make a prediction. It will not be live streamed. And we're going to see how it unfolds, but I'll bet it will not wind up being live streamed. If it's now, here's the point counterpoint to that argument: when Trump sees reports that claim he's having private misgivings, well, he may say, we're going to do it no matter what. But what do you make of it? Are you opposed to live streaming? Basically televising on social media or on the internet the firing

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2: 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Reuters Institute says we're now one of the top news brands in the nation. 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

0: Gallagher.
1: I'm all about taking good care of myself. Look, you have to, right? Get older, well, any age. I've shared with you this little heart thing I got going on. I'm working on that. I got in to see the big cardiologist tomorrow. The wizard. I'm getting in to see the wizard. This guy's supposed to be world-renowned. Well, the first time I went, they just gave me a physician assistant. I'm like, well, where's the wizard? I didn't say that, of course. And she scared me because I said, am I in danger here? Am I in crisis? And she wouldn't say no with this little blockage thing I got going on in the Widowmaker. So I'm gonna find out from the top dog tomorrow, the top doc. And losing weight, eating healthy, exercise, taking my statins. 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John's in Lubbock, Texas. John, welcome back. How are you, sir?
2: Hey, Mike. Thanks for taking my call. I was calling in regard to this live stream execution. I think it's a bad idea, honestly, because should the Democrats get back into power this coming November, I think they're going to want to live stream anything and everything. So, because you know how extreme they are, and this whole situation kind of reminds me, too, of Jack Kevorkian, Dr. Jack Kevorkian.
1: Well, wait a minute. Go back to the first point. I'm having a hard time. What could they live stream if we live stream the execution of Nadel Hassan? What will they live stream if they get into power after November?
2: I think what they would do is do what they did during the Biden administration. They'll just start prosecuting people that are with made up charges.
1: Well, they're going to do that anyway. They're going to do that anyway. Nadel Hassan's execution isn't going to let them. They're going to use the same. They're going to impeach Trump on a daily basis. They're going to hold up the Trump administration every chance they get. It's going to be a disaster. You think the execution of Nadel Hassan will accelerate their desire to do that?
2: I do. I really do. I think
1: we'll have to agree to disagree. Look, this is the old, let's play nice with the Democrats and maybe they'll be nice to us. Not going to happen, John. You're a good guy. You're delusional. You're misguided. And you mean well. Your heart's in the right place. No, they're not going to play nice with us. They're going to come after every Republican they can if they get into control. And I don't think they're going to take control of the House and the Senate. I feel good about it. I'm not complacent. We got to crawl over broken glass, and we can't give up on this country. We must not give up on this country. But the bottom line is, these polls, don't believe them. These polls are, look, the mystery, even as a former Georgia senator told Jay Tapper over the weekend, this was on the Arena on CNN, the former Georgia senator, this is a Democrat, who said that there's a real weakness to these polls because the truth is you don't know who's going to show up. Now, he's making that case on behalf of his side, but I'd make that case on behalf of our side. Let's listen to what and see what he had to say.
0: Is he helping anyone?
3: I mean, I think he's helping Democrats in a lot of ways, right? I mean, I think one of the things that you have to know in this moment, and as we were all talking about polls, what no poll can predict is what is the population that's going to show up, right? That is the weakness of polling, is we don't know who shows up on Election Day. And what Trump does, I think, is he juices the Republican turnout in ways that, as you were saying before, but he also juices the Democratic turnout, right? And I think the persuadable voters are out there in places like Kansas thinking, am I really going to vote for a Democrat, right? I mean, and in places like Kansas, they haven't done that in a long time. And Trump is giving them more, I think, from a persuasion standpoint, more energy to say, you know what, the more I hear from him, the more I think it's time to vote for a Democrat.
1: Now, the craziness about that observation is that word crazy. The Democrats are crazier than ever. So that former senator, a Democrat from Georgia, makes the case Trump gives people more of an incentive to vote for Democrats. I think the bargain that they make in their mind is that they think Trump is crazier than open borders, cashless bail, all the insanity that we've seen the Democrats advance. Look at Philadelphia. Right now, they're going to have a funeral for a young husband and father who was ambushed by a career criminal in Larry Krasner's Philadelphia. And Philadelphians know about Krasner's policies. They know what a lunatic he is. They know what he's done with the death penalty when it comes to cop killers. This guy in Philly's not going to get the death penalty for executing this officer Saturday morning. It'll never happen because that's how crazy today's Democrats are. You don't believe me? Check out Bill Maher. Watch how he calls out his crazy fellow Democrats. So, no, I don't think crazy gets rewarded on November 3rd. 22 days away, we will see. 800-655-MIKE.

0: says goodbye.
1: Mike Gallagher.
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1: 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M&M Extra, Mike Gallagher, Mark Davis. I think some sparks may fly today because I'm getting tired of being lectured to by the smart kids who don't want to run with a story that because they want to play nice with the other side. They don't want to play nice with us. Look at the headline today. Ilhan Omar's home raided by Homeland Security on Columbus Day. No less. The left is going, they are having a total aneurysm. They're melting down bigly. Now, wait a minute. When they were rummaging through Melania Trump's underwear drawer at Mar-a-Lago, they kept saying, everybody, nobody's above the law. Nobody's above the, right? I thought nobody's above the law. Why are you melting? Can you imagine how ticked off that angry little woman is right now in Minnesota, Ilhan Omar? Oh, my gosh. And she's intense. And she's going to be even more into Ilhan Omar's home raided by as part of a federal investigation into it's supposedly about her immigration status. If I get to come to work and report that we're deporting United States Congresswoman Ilhan Omar, I mean, we could just take the rest of the week off. What an adventure that'll be. Deportation proceedings have begun again. Look, they don't like seeing, what's his name, the guy from Colombia deported. I mean, what are they going to do with Ilhan Omar if she gets deported? Her home raided by Homeland Security. Wow. Wow, wow, wow. 24 minutes before the hour. A week from Thursday, we're going to be in Phoenix. Tickets are going fast. Hope to see you there. My pal Larry Elder and I will be on stage. Biggest midterm election of our lifetime on the line, 22 days away. October 20th, it's a week from Thursday. I'll be there with Larry Elder, Seth Liebson, the terrific host there on 960 The Patriot, the Battleground Tour. 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A general admission ticket will get you in the room. It'll be a great night to be with fellow Patriots in Phoenix. It's this a week from this Thursday, October 22nd. For tickets, go to 960thepatriot.com, 960thepatriot.com. Let's go back to your calls and dive into this perhaps scheduled live streaming of the firing squad execution of Nedel Hassan in December. I don't believe that it's going to happen. I kind of trust Axios's reporting on this, that a number of people who have spoken with the president personally have said that he is sharing some misgivings about doing it. It might not have one Trump told one confidant it might not happen. Another said he doesn't sound particularly enthusiastic about it. He's calling around, doing the Trump thing, asking people what they think. Well, let's find out. Robert's in Dallas. Hey, Robert, you're on the Mike Gallagher Show. Hello.
2: Hey, Robert. Hey, Mike.
1: I'm Mike. You're Robert. How you doing?
2: It's already been a long Tuesday, my friend. Or long Monday. I don't even know what day it is. This is a long week.
1: It's been a long Thursday.
2: Goodness gracious.
1: Yes, that's all right. Hang in.
2: So back in 1995, April 95, you'll remember Timothy McVeigh going and shooting up the Oklahoma City Federal Building, and 168 people lost their lives, 19 kids. Horrible day in our history. There's been a lot of other horrible days. The guy still got lethally executed, but nobody, we didn't think even about back then about putting it on television and making a spectacle of it. I just would warn that we be careful what we sensationalize, what we put out there to remember a horrific event. You know what I mean?
1: I think it's a very fair reaction. I'll be honest. I had the same reaction you had last week when I first heard the news. But then the more I thought about it, the more I realize how many years have we heard we ought to go back to public executions as a deterrent for other people who might think twice before they hurt other people. We've all said it. I'll bet you've said it. I mean, I've said it.
2: Mm-hmm.
1: It's one of those concepts. Look at what happened in Philadelphia over the weekend. A guy
2: right.
1: ambushes and murders a police officer. Well, this goofy Larry Krasner DA, he took the death penalty away from the previous cop killer in Philly. So I don't know. I mean, there is extreme right now on the left as we've ever seen. Maybe drastic times call for drastic measures. I think you're going to be okay, though, because I don't believe it's going to happen. I don't believe that they'll wind up live streaming it. I'll bet you, I'm not kidding you, my son about jumped out of the table when we started talking about it Saturday night in New York over dinner. He got so upset, and I said, son, are you as upset about what Nadel Hassan did to those unarmed soldiers that he ambushed? And of course, he got offended at that. He got insulted. Of course, I was. That's terrible. I'm not justifying what he did. But why do we want to sensationalize it? Look, anybody on social media sees death and dying and accidents all the time. There are entire accounts dedicated to people getting killed. You want to see that, you can find it. I'm just not sure that, and maybe, and I admit this, I'm trying to be thoughtful here, it takes us to a place where we've never been before. But hasn't that been the whole journey we've been on for the last few years? We've never had a secure border. We've never had respect for Christopher Columbus. I mean, the things that we're seeing now, because of the era we are in, are a welcome relief to the madness that the left has had in its stranglehold of the United States of America. And I just don't know that it's such a bad idea. And I'm not just saying that because it's, look, Hegseth said he wouldn't even watch it if it happens. So, you know, time will tell. 800-655-MIKE. Here's Charles in San Antonio. Hi, Charles. Welcome to the show. How are you? Happy Columbus Day.
3: Same to you, Mike, and it's always a pleasure listening to you and even talking to you. Last time we talked, we were discussing posting Charlie Kirk's murder. I'm against this for a couple of reasons. One, media is the one thing that these terrorists of this particular ilk love to use just before they cut off people's heads or set them on fire. Then they post
1: sure.
3: it.
1: Sure.
3: And they, given him more, another inch of video, of course I made it myself, given him
1: well, I got it.
3: Any
1: yeah.
3: more television mm-hmm. is just, I wouldn't give it to him. I would, and not, in the worst case scenario is he's able to talk and yell out that thing they love to say just before they kill somebody.
1: It's a good
3: and
1: argument. It really is. Charles, I'm you're making a good point. 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
2: The story of him having been at that facility collapsed almost immediately.
1: Tell me how it collapsed.
2: The timeline doesn't work. This supposed woman who said that he was discharged, what did he say, tonight or last night or something like that?
1: Yeah.
2: The calendar date was when he was already in Austin. The timeline doesn't even work, but everybody just wanted it so bad. We've got to be more discerning than that.
1: I joked about I'm with Nick with you, but I'm not joking that I'm with Elon, who said the Tallarico campaign is hiding something big that voters ought to know about. And on that audio, I mean, first of all, this audio, you can't fabricate what Tallarico himself said. First, he said, I was so sick I went to an urgent care.
2: Yep.
1: Dallas.
2: He said exactly. Uh-huh, right.
1: And then he said in another interview, I was so sick I saw my primary care physician, who presumably is in Austin.
2: Yep.
1: And everybody's like, wait a minute, what are you talking about? Mark, you've had the flu. I've had the flu. My kids had the flu. And my kid is a diabetic, too. Okay. My kid has had the flu. And guess what? He got over it in about 4 days. Give me a break. 12 days right before the election. Something's up, Mark. And maybe you're right. Maybe the Nick Sorter, Ryan Amarker, whoever this guy is. I still am waiting for you to tell me what the audio actually is, because
2: that's not my job. I don't know how they, in the recesses of this Ryan Amarker's brain, foisted what seems to be this fraud. I don't know. I'll let him tell everybody that. What I know is virtually no facility will do this. The timeline doesn't add up. There is zero corroborating evidence. 1, 2, 3, skepticism. Hello.
1: Well,
2: having said that, because this is very important, having said that, is the other points you brought up totally solid, and there's something weird about this absence, and I'm not ready to let that go because I think there is indeed something they're not telling us. So, continue.
1: Well, and again, when it's so fascinating to me that you're so willing to debunk after we've seen what Democrats have foisted upon us year after year, all over and over again, with their hoaxes.
2: I need corroboration. I need, silly me, I need, before I leap into something that I just want so bad to be true, I'd like one shred of additional evidence that it's just kind of...
1: And I trust you, and I do obviously respect you, and so I took my post down. I mean, all I did was say, if this is true,
2: it's a game changer. You're on solid ground with a conditional post like that.
1: And somebody said, you should retract that. I said, what? Retract if it's true? It may not be true. I don't know. Yeah. But look, I think it's interesting to me that you can't believe that a woman in Mason, Ohio, would screw up, who answers the phone and inadvertently blurt out something.
2: Right.
1: Explain this to me, Swami, with all the answers. How did the facility then tweet last night that he was never treated there? Isn't that a HIPAA violation? How do they do that? They tweeted last night, James Tallarico has never received treatment at our facility. That's nobody's business.
2: Well, that's an interesting legal question. A HIPAA violation medical privacy would seem to be revealing something that did happen.
1: Yeah.
2: Is the converse true? I don't know that it is.
1: I don't know the answer to that.
2: Of saying that somebody was, is it a HIPAA privacy thing to say that somebody was not there? I don't know. That's a decent question.
1: But we're living in an era, Mark, where, and as we just found out, and this was revealed, that the legacy media over, I don't know if you follow this Jane Doe Cornell rape case and sexual abuse. What a mess, okay? So Cornell's Jane Doe wrote in a text exchange with one of the seven men that she is accused of sexually assaulting her during a 2024 encounter.
2: Yep.
1: She said, our body, our choice.
2: Yeah.
1: Now, that comment was left out deliberately by the New York Times and CBS.
2: Yep.
1: They kept that out of the exchange, which would have probably given some light as to whether or not, because, you know, nobody knows what happened behind closed doors.
2: No.
1: That's the problem with this. It's one of those he said, she said things. She's accusing seven young men whose lives have been destroyed. Yeah. I mean, I don't know how they get their reputation back, and maybe they don't deserve it. I don't know. I mean, you probably know more. Have you followed this closely?
2: Well, I have, and for those unfamiliar, at Cornell a couple of years ago, frat party, hello, that's kind of all you need to know. And their story is that she was just in a loose mood and allowed this group sex thing to happen. The following morning, she decides it's rape. That's their version of events. Her version of events is, I absolutely was raped. But then these text communications, things that begin to come out that slowly begin to erode the rape scenario. Things that, as you mentioned there, language that seems to suggest consent, which the media culture, desperately needing another rape story, managed to omit.
1: They left that out. And speaking of people who are being ruined, how about this magic store in Brooklyn, New York, the subject of the wrath of Kelly Clarkson? Now, first of all, full stipulation.
2: Yes.
1: I'm very reluctant to bring this up because I have a little bit of a history with Kelly Clarkson.
2: Yes, you do.
1: I don't want to talk about it.
2: Yep.
1: Anybody
2: well, we're
1: can
2: going
1: Google,
2: to now.
1: Well, you can Google it. I don't want. It's painful. I have PTSD over that. I was on the fetal position on the couch for like 2 weeks over that whole story. So it was an awful thing. I'm sure is a lovely lady.
2: She gave, I love her talent.
1: All right.
2: And her TV show was just wrapped up after years. She gives off every indication just of being one of the sweetest, most wonderful, nicest, kindest people in the world.
1: Until she doesn't. Until she doesn't.
2: So
1: did you have her going Mean Girls on your bingo card?
2: I did not. She goes to a store in Brooklyn that has all kinds of toys and devices and magic things. What was the name of it again? Do you know the name of the store?
1: Art of Play.
2: Yeah. She goes in, sees a nifty animatronic bird on the wall, and sees a $1,500 price tag next to it.
1: $15,000.
2: $15,000, excuse me, and says, I want to buy it. They hem and haul with her. The store's point is, we have those. Like, we can get one, but that one's ours. It's on the wall. We use it a lot. That one is not for sale. She comes away thinking that she's been treated like Julia Roberts in Pretty Woman. In other words, you can't afford this little lady. Let us usher you over here. So she feels like she's being judged. So understand. But what you do not do, what you never do, if you have 8 million followers and you're the big elephant in the room and you're just a strong, powerful star who everybody loves, is savage this store publicly on your social media just because of one bad interaction. That's what she did, and I was not having it. It was do you know who I am syndrome on steroids.
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1: That's a wrap for a Columbus Day episode of the Mike Gallagher Show. Thanks for tuning in. Let's do it again tomorrow. And join us then. Have a great day. Be safe. Keep fighting the good fight. I'm Mike Gallagher. God bless America.

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11: From ABC News, I'm Dave Packer. Ahead of the midterms, President Trump rallying this evening in Youngstown, Ohio, stumping for Republican Senator John Husted and Vivek Ramaswamy, who was in the governor's race, and on the war in Iran.
12: It's going to end very soon. And as soon as it ends, your gasoline comes down. But remember, your prices, your gas prices are lower than when Biden was president. And he didn't do anything about Iran, the Islamic Republic of Iran.
11: To another war, President Trump claims Russia and Ukraine have agreed to a ceasefire to stop striking each other's energy facilities. But Russia has yet to say whether it's accepted a deal, and Ukraine claims Russia hit one of its thermal power plants at least twice in the last day. And President Trump facing Republican backlash over his controversial deal to import diesel fuel from Russia to ease soaring prices here in the U.S. It provides Russia with $250 billion, which can be used to pay for its war with Ukraine. President Trump today calling it, quote, the right choice. Federal agents searching the D.C. home of Democratic Minnesota Representative Ilhan Omar. The Department of Justice saying the action's part of an ongoing criminal investigation. ABC's Olivia Rubin.
13: The move would appear to go against a longstanding Justice Department practice known as the 60-day rule, advising prosecutors not to take certain steps within 60 days of an election. Early voting in Minnesota starts this week.
11: Omar is the first Somali American in Congress. A roller coaster at Six Flags Over Georgia turns deadly.
14: Riders on this popular roller coaster at Six Flags evacuated after a passenger reportedly died while on the ride. The Goliath is one of the largest rides at Six Flags Over Georgia. The car stopped near the top of the ride, people taking off one by one.
11: ABC's Faith Abube, a witness told our ABC station in Atlanta they saw a man fall. 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
11: The Federal Communications Commission is set to consider loosening the rules on political robocalls. ABC's Jim Ryan says the three-member panel could have a decision before next month's midterm elections.
20: The group called Club for Growth says current FCC restrictions impinge on political free speech, arguing that reminder calls about doctor's appointments and package deliveries have no such limits, that campaign messages should be treated the same way. Even with the looser rules, call recipients would still be able to opt out.
11: Actress Selma Blair has been released on bond after an altercation on board an L.A. to New York flight Sunday. ABC's Michelle Franzen has more.
21: The New York Port Authority says officers arrested Selma Blair on a Delta flight Sunday night after the actress allegedly became physically abusive. Blair was taken to the hospital for evaluation. Two flight attendants also injured, one taken to the hospital, according to the Port Authority. The pilots informing air traffic controllers ahead of the landing. The audio captured on ATC.com.
22: Yeah, one flight attendant and one passenger that sustained some minor injuries, a bloody nose.
21: Blair acknowledged she was diagnosed with relapsing multiple sclerosis in 2018. Her representative in a statement says Selma experienced a medical emergency that led to the alleged conduct.
11: General Motors is reportedly testing new driver assist technology for the electric 2028 Cadillac Escalade that would allow drivers to take their eyes off the road. Dave Packer, ABC News.
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1: From the wild world of DC politics to America's culture clash, brace yourself for the reality check you've been waiting for. 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
2: Oh, it's a wild world, all right. Happy Monday. Made it through the weekend, and what a weird weekend it was online, in the news, headlines, Kelly Clarkson going all Mean Girls about some store in Brooklyn. Some independent journalists running with a story that James Tallarico was in a mental institution in Ohio. That thing took off and then was, I guess, debunked. I still don't quite understand how it was debunked. Mark Davis, my podcast partner, keeps telling me, well, the timeline didn't fit. They had a tape of a woman at this mental health facility outside of Hamilton, Ohio, saying that Tallarico had been discharged. And seeming to confirm the reports that he went to be treated for some kind of a mental health problem. He's, of course, the Senate candidate in Texas. And look, I saw it on town hall. I mean, news organizations were reporting what was being reported, but then it apparently was characterized as a massive conspiracy theory. And a hoax. Well, here's what's not a hoax. It is flat out weird that a Senate candidate in a crucial race goes down for the count for 12 days with the flu. My kid's got diabetes. He's had the flu. He doesn't miss 2 weeks of work. I mean, 3 weeks, really, 12 days. Calendar days. So the whole thing is weird. All of it is fishy. And I don't know if it helps or hurts Tallarico or helps or hurts Ken Paxton. Tallarico cannot win in Texas. He just can't. He's as radical and as leftist and as bizarre as anybody out there. So I don't even know where to begin on that. We'll begin at some point together, but first things first, here's a headline that caught my attention from Axios. President Trump has privately shared misgivings about live streaming the firing squad execution of this monster former Army major who murdered 13 people at Fort Hood, Texas. This is according to four different people, according to Axios, who've spoken personally with the president over the matter. Now, I had dinner with one of my kids over the weekend. And I'm not going to tell you which son. Got four sons and a granddaughter. They're a mixed bag politically. Fair to say, this is one of the sons that is not exactly MAGA. Okay? I've got a MAGA son. I got three that are not. One out of four ain't bad, right? And this was definitely one of the ones who's mystified by the entire MAGA movement in America. He just, his eyes almost popped out of his head at the prospect of the government live streaming the execution of Nedel Hassan. He said, this is where we are? This is the Trump era? This is MAGA? I mean, he went nuts. I was afraid he was going to knock over the table. we went to the Carnegie Deli. The Carnegie Deli is back. It's different. It's not quite the same vibe. But anyway, the kids and Denise and I used to go to the Carnegie Deli in New York City all the time. So he said, why don't we go to the Carnegie Deli, catch up? And we did. And I was embarrassed because he started raising his voice and he started getting agitated at the prospect of live streaming an execution. Here's the Pennsylvania governor, Josh Shapiro, courtesy of C-SPAN, ranting and raving and railing against the announced plan to live stream the execution of Nedel Hassan.
3: Here's another example of the cruelty. Here's another example of the cruelty. They've decided to live stream. To live stream an execution of another human being. That's how they do it in North Korea, not in the United States. We're better than this. We're a kind people, not a cruel people. But unfortunately, Trump takes us to the lowest common denominator every time. Chaos and cruelty. How about the corruption that we're seeing from him every day? The kind of corruption that led to him and his spoiled kids putting $2 billion in their pockets.
2: Cruelty. I'm just trying to figure out who the cruelty is directed towards. Nedel Hassan, I would assume, right? I mean, after all, who would want their own execution publicly televised? Who's being victimized by Trump's cruelty if the execution is televised? Can you help me understand what Josh Shapiro is talking about? 1-800-655-MIKE. I could only imagine, and I've seen a lot of comments, he's in a wheelchair now. I guess Nedel Hassan is in a wheelchair. I don't care about this cretin. The guy shouldn't be breathing the same air we're breathing. He ambushed 13 unarmed soldiers, killed 13 of our heroes, all in the name of jihad. The guy's a monster. He's a terrorist. He needs to be put down. And he will be in a few weeks. But whether it's on TV or not, do you care? Can you help me understand what Josh Shapiro, the governor of Pennsylvania, means by this being an act of cruelty? Because I'm confused. Maybe you can enlighten me. And would you watch it? Will you see it? Will you be about it? Or do you think it's terrible? Are you like my kid who went off like a crazy person in the restaurant because he can't believe that we've been reduced to televising executions in America because that makes us like North Korea? Give me your take on all of it. 800-655-MIKE, 800-655-6453. 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It's a Monday, October 12th episode of the Mike Gallagher Show. I hope you join us. Grab a line, call, or text. 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I hope you join us.

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1: Uh-oh, Minnesota Congresswoman Ilhan Omar's home was raided earlier today. The Department of Homeland Security has raided her home as part of an ongoing criminal fraud investigation into Ilhan Omar's immigration paperwork. A DOJ spokesperson told Fox News Digital, "Today in the Washington, D.C. area, Homeland Security investigations executed a judicially authorized search warrant. This enforcement action is part of an ongoing federal investigation. We'll see what happens." Uh-oh. Wouldn't that be something? That Ilhan Omar got deported? 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Let's start with Celeste in Philadelphia, Pennsylvania, where Governor Shapiro apparently believes it's cruel to televise the execution of Major Nadel Hassan. Hi, Celeste.
2: How you doing, Mike?
1: I'm good. How are you?
2: I'm very grateful that you could take this call, because here in Philadelphia, you know how the press is, very slanted, very pro-Shapiro. And one of the big issues right now going throughout Harrisburg is a report that I wrote on how Governor Shapiro controls public messaging through signage throughout Pennsylvania. And he presides over a historical commission throughout the entire state that is very anti-Roman Catholic.
1: Oh, wow. Well, wait, wait, yeah. but,

0: but let's stay on this for a moment. I'm no fan of Governor Shapiro. Who does he think it's being cruel to if Nadal Hassan's execution is publicized?
1: It's not. And I'm going to tell you, I was the only person here in Philadelphia that witnessed the last execution in Pennsylvania of Gary Heidnik.
0: Wow.
1: By lethal injection. And it, I believe from the kind of expressions and things that people said afterwards, that it was a disappointment because Heidnik was a real freak.
0: Yeah,
1: and what he did to black women was really barely publicized in the press. But he
0: that's the other part of this, is that what Nadal Hassan did is barely mentioned. He ambushed and executed 13 unarmed soldiers at Fort Hood. It was a horrific, disgraceful act of cowardice. And you want to talk cruelty, Governor Shapiro? That's pretty cruel. So I'm just confused as to why Shapiro believes that this is cruel. Blake's in Sarasota. Hey, Florida. Hey, Blake. Welcome. How are you?
2: I'm good. Thank you.
0: Good, good. What do you make of what Shapiro said about this? And do you think it will wind up being live streamed or not?
2: As a Christian, I hope it's not. I don't think we need to be seeing that.
0: You don't believe in the death penalty?
2: I don't. I don't. Who are we to kill someone else? You know, that's for God to judge. That's not for us to judge.
0: You don't think capital punishment is ever justified?
2: No, I don't think the commandments say we are not to kill.
0: Well, no, I mean, the commandment doesn't say that there cannot be just retribution and justice. We are a society that does allow for the death penalty. That doesn't mean you're wrong. I mean, that's your opinion, Blake, and that's okay. So I can see if you're anti-death penalty, you sure don't want Nadal Hassan's execution televised. But do you think it would be cruel to do so?
2: No. No, I don't think it's cruel.
0: Okay. All right. Appreciate it. Sorry we don't agree on that. Ricky in Buffalo, New York. Hey, Ricky.
3: Mike, thanks for taking my call.
0: Of course.
3: I happen to be of the opinion, as somebody who is a prime voter, this is a great example of preaching to people who aren't listening. Meaning that, if me personally, I couldn't care less if they stream it, if they don't stream it. I happen to be pro-capital punishment, but the whole thing remains. If you're trying to use this as a talking point for whatever other subsidiary elections are going on, the people that are the average voter that is not a prime voter most likely couldn't care less whether or not, because they're focused on other things, right? So if we're talking about what your persuasion is and how that's going to impact how you vote at the ballot box, do we really think anybody is even going to have the time of day with their busy schedules to watch whether or not it's being live streamed?
0: It's a really interesting issue that you've raised, and it's important because at 22 days away, we can't have any unforced errors. Look, it's the deck is stacked against Republicans. We're not expected to win. We probably are going to have, I don't know how this is going to play out. I'm cautiously optimistic. I don't necessarily believe any of the polls, good or bad, but you bring up a very important concern. And that is, does this have the potential to alienate voters who might otherwise vote Republican were it not for this? And you obviously suggest it will not, that people don't care. I don't know that I agree with that. I think that it might. Again, my son isn't a great litmus test because he's off the charts, hates Trump, hates conservatism. It is what he is. He is who he is. So nothing that this administration does is going to be very acceptable. But ultimately, I do understand the concern that some have that maybe, just maybe, it's going to turn some people off who might otherwise vote Republican. Let's see what people think. 800-655-MIKE, 800-655-6453. Also, this big breaking story in D.C., Ilhan Omar's D.C. home raided by DHS. That's big news. Here's some big news about your dog. Nobody can promise you that you've heard these ads. Oh, add 5 years to your dog's life. 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
1: 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We are definitely living in upside down world. Isn't that the premise of Stranger Things, that Netflix TV series, The Upside Down? We're in the upside down. I swear we're in the... Have you seen the commercial that has the left all agitated by that Trump has done and that the government is airing, proudly proclaiming America's greatness? The left thinks proudly proclaiming America's greatness is propaganda. And apparently a judge comes along, as is often the case, to try to put a stop to something that the government is doing. Here was the chief media analyst, Brian Stelter. He used to be the media guy at CNN. He went off the rails. I think they fired him from CNN or demoted him, and now he's back. And for whatever reason, he's back on your TV. If you watch CNN, you know this guy. Here he is excitedly sharing the news that a judge is trying to block the airing of the so-called propaganda commercial.
3: And the judge is making very clear that Common Cause will likely prevail if there's ever a trial, and thus she's granted a restraining order that'll be in effect for 2 weeks. What's interesting about this is the timing, Jessica. The government said in a court filing overnight that this lawsuit's irrelevant and moot because the ads are going to stop airing tonight, Sunday night, a big television night, prime time in the U.S. So the Justice Department basically said, don't worry about this. We're done with the ads. Nothing to see here. Well, the judge has reviewed the evidence, and she disagrees. She says this is not a moot point, and that as of 6:45 p.m. Eastern time, the government has to cancel any further ads. So, interestingly, if any viewers see these on TV tonight, let me know. I'm curious to see if the administration is able to put this into place within this tight, narrow window of timing. And this comes as there has been bipartisan backlash to these propagandistic ads, very clearly meant to prop up President Trump and the GOP in the final weeks of the midterms.
1: Propagandistic. I didn't know that was a word. The propagandistic ads. And the judge, Jennifer Rochon, I'm sure she's a solid Republican, right? She sided with some coalition that challenged the ads as an illegal misuse of funds. She told the administration to cancel any remaining ads. As Brian Stelter so excitedly put it, they must be punished. It's not enough to just let the schedule run out last night. And apparently it was scheduled to run out last night. But yet again, we see a judge do the Democrat Party's bidding. Is anybody offended by the ad? Let's grab it. Tracy and Yasmin are going to pull it. We had it, I think, a week or two ago. I think it's a 60-second. I've seen it. It's got Trump walking around talking about all the great things that America has achieved. And we ought to play it. We ought to play the ad and get everybody's reaction as to whether or not it's appropriate or not. Let's do that. Let's take a moment. We're gonna find the ad that this judge, the U.S. District Judge out of New York, ordering the Trump administration to cancel these TV ads funded by taxpayers. That's the rub, apparently, because you could see at the end of the ad, it says paid for by the U.S. government, which has sent the left and the Trump haters into spasms of hysteria. So stay tuned. We'll play the ad for you coming up.

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1: I kind of like that word, propagandistic. I think that could that be the Mike Gallagher Show? Maybe we got to get Doc Morgan to do a new liner. The propagandistic Mike Gallagher Show. Propagandistic. That's a good one. That reminds me of back in the day when Reverend Al Sharpton called me the Doctor of Asininity. Somebody gave me a nameplate that I had in my office for years. Mike Gallagher, the Doctor of Asininity. I could be the purveyor of propagandistic content. Brian Stelter used that big word when he was excitedly reporting that a federal judge, a district judge, came along and ordered Trump and the government to cease and desist from playing this ad. We've all seen the ad. I was watching a lot of football over the weekend. I was once again disappointed getting on another United flight, not getting Starlink. I feel like such a dummy. I'm chasing elite status with United Airlines because they're willing to do Starlink, which is great Wi-Fi apparently on their planes, but I can't ever find a United plane that has Starlink now. So I've left Delta. Now I'm going to have to go back to Delta. Although I think Americans trying to do it too. I don't know. And there I am talking to United via chat at 35,000 feet yesterday, and the internet kept going out. The only reason, they have this big challenge match where you can take your Delta Diamond Medallion status, and United will give you their status, which is equivalent as 1K, but you got to spend a bunch of money in the next 90 days. So I don't know. The whole thing is a nightmare. Anyway, I'm watching some football. I see the ad. Here's the ad. Give me your honest opinion. At the end of the ad, it says paid for by the U.S. government. Trump, according to this U.S. district judge out of New York, he must cancel any remaining television commercials that have been paid for with taxpayer money. ABC 7 in New York reports a federal judge has ordered Trump to cancel any remaining TV commercials paid for with millions of dollars in taxpayer money to promote his political message. And I guess that's the rub. Is this his political message, or is this a government proclaiming all the great things that your government is doing for you? Here's the ad.
2: The final battle. With you at my side, we will demolish the deep state. We will expel the warmongers from our government. We will drive out the globalists. We will cast out the communists, Marxists, and fascists. We will throw off the sick political class that hates our country. We will rout the fake news media, and we will liberate America from these villains once and for all.
1: Paid for by the U.S. government. All right. Let me have it. 800-655-MIKE. I kind of like the message of getting rid of all the Marxism and the socialism and the communism in America. We are not a country that should embrace Marxism. I like that being the official position of the U.S. government. But that's just me. Maybe I'm wrong. So let's open up our phone lines. That's the ad. You tell me if you're okay with your taxpayer dollars funding that message. 1-800-655-MIKE. 800-655-6453. Let me deliver a great message about your health, and I'm all about it. I just found out, incidentally, I got some good news about my little heart blockage story. I found out, apparently they're going to prescribe Repatha. And then I found out that there's been success in reducing plaque in your arteries using this medication called Repatha. So I'm kind of pumped about that. I'm all about health. If you see me lately, you see I'm way down on weight. I've lost over 40 pounds in the last few months. And I'm very proud of taking control after finding out that I've got a blockage in the Widowmaker, 52%. So it's not the end of the world. I'm going to be on top of it. I'm going to take care of myself because I want to be around to be your minister of propagandistic content for a long time to come, for years to come. So here we go. In fact, somebody in New York just said, Mike, why don't you call yourself the Doctor of Propagandistic Asininity? 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Let's start with Chuck in West Virginia. All right, Chuck, you saw or heard the spot. What did you think?
3: I think that the Democrats get mad if you look up the sky and say, look, the sky's blue. But I think that they should just leave Mr. Trump alone. He's done great for this country. And just look at all the stuff that they've it's just like our Save America Act. How come they ain't on the radio saying, hey, man, everybody, you know, they don't want it. So
1: I know.
3: Considering where it comes from, you know, it don't mean a whole lot.
1: All right. Appreciate it, Chuck. Joanne in Georgia. Hi, Joanne. Welcome to the Mike Gallagher Show. How are you? Joanne, you there? All right, let's try Alex in Reno. Wants to weigh in on the propagandistic act. Yes, sir. Go ahead. Yep.
4: Yeah, so no, it's definitely not a propaganda ad. It's just these Democrats get riled up at anything the president's doing. They're trying to stop him at every turn because it's positive for the nation, and all they want is our downfall. And, you know, I just want to remind everybody out there, you know, we're not the minority here. And the president has been there once before, and right now what he is doing, we're not hearing about. He's doing a lot of things behind the scenes that cannot be undone once he leaves office. I know you know this, Mike. He's trying to set us back on the gold standard. He's doing great for our country. These Democrats are off the rails, especially with all these Muslims who are trying to get into office. It's ridiculous. It's not the...
1: Well, here's the thing that you said, though, that got my attention. You said that he, you know, and I feel the same way, he's talking about what's good for America. But listen again to the ad. Let's play it one more time. According to the Democrats, this is all stuff that's bad for America. So evidently, they don't want to get rid of the deep state. They don't want to get rid of communism. They don't want to get rid of Marxism. They don't want to get rid of socialism. Let's listen again. It's not a long ad. This is the ad that has people up in arms over being government-funded propaganda.
2: The final battle. With you at my side, we will demolish the deep state. We will expel the warmongers from our government. We will drive out the globalists. We will cast out the communists, Marxists, and fascists. We will throw off the sick political class that hates our country. We will rout the fake news media, and we will liberate America from these villains once and for all.
1: You know, the takeaway that I get is we love America and they don't, and we're going to win over the people who hate America. That's a bad message? Seriously, even if you're a Democrat who didn't vote for Trump, do you love America or don't you? I'd really like to hear from somebody who thinks it's a bad idea to run an ad like that at taxpayer expense. Maybe this will come up in Phoenix next week. A week from Thursday, October 22nd, we're going to be on stage, Larry Elder and I, for the big Battleground Tour. Tickets go to 960thepatriot.com. October the 22nd, it's a week from Thursday. President Trump is winning. The border is secure. America is back. But the DSA socialists, they are threatening to make to upset the apple cart. Come join us. 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General admission will get you into the venue. It's Thursday, October 22nd. We're going to have a great time. 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Keith is back from Missouri, and Keith's not happy. Hello, Keith.
5: Yeah, that's propaganda, sir.
1: Is it propaganda?
5: The governor should not sponsor propaganda.
1: What's propagandistic?
5: It's like Nazi Germany had propaganda. That's how I found out about. I've studied history and government all my life.
1: But you have.
5: Nazi Germany had propaganda, and that's propaganda. It should not be sponsored by the U.S. government.
1: It's kind of fascistic, isn't it? It's almost like he's almost like Hitler, isn't he? Trump is starting to be like Hitler.
5: He's not like Hitler, but it's propaganda, and the government should not sponsor propaganda.
1: Well, that's right. What was the part that you jumped out at you? I think you're onto something. I'm starting to agree with you. What part did you think was the most propagandistic?
5: When I first saw it, I was shocked. I've been watching the president since 1961. The president has never had a statement. He's never had a commercial on the air.
1: We get that you're shocked. Well, what are you shocked about? We're trying to figure out, because I think you're onto something. What are you shocked about?
5: It shouldn't air. That's propaganda, and the government should not air propaganda.
1: Yes. What's the part that's I'm trying real hard here, aren't I? I think I'm doing really. What's the propaganda?
5: The whole thing is propaganda.
1: What? Give me an example. What's propaganda?
5: Giving his opinion.
1: His opinion that America is great.
5: About the world and everything. And the world.
1: That America. His opinion is America is great. Do you think America is great?
5: Yeah, I think America is great, but a lot of
1: people don't. Is that propaganda? Is that propaganda that you...
5: A lot of people don't like Trump.
1: A lot of people don't like Trump. Can I ask you a personal question? I'm not going to... You've got good friends. Thank you, Keith. It's nice to hear from you. How you been? You doing okay?
5: Yeah, I'm all done.
1: Attaboy. Attaboy. Hang in there. All right, Keith. I'm just looking at how many times he called in the last 6 weeks. 9, 10, 11. He's called 12 times. And what do? We just put him on because it just puts a smile on my face. Why not? It's propaganda. What's the propaganda? I don't know. It's propaganda. It's Nazi Germany, don't you know? Hitler! Germany! Oh, boy. I can't make heads or tails of this Tallarico debacle. If you tried to follow it on social media, you're a better person than I bet Keith figured it out in Missouri. We'll give you the latest on the apparently debunked report that he went to a mental institution instead of suffering from the flu for 100 days. That and more all coming up on the Mike Gallagher Show. 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

0: I'm Dave Packer. Six Flags says it's temporarily closing similar roller coasters across all parks after a person died today riding the Goliath at Six Flags over Atlanta.
1: A witness describing the horrific accident to a local station saying they saw a man fall and hit the ride several times. Four other people were injured in the incident. The Goliath opened in 2006, according to the Six Flags website. It reaches speeds of 70 miles per hour with an elevation of 200 feet.
0: ABC's Faith Abube. Weeks before the midterm elections, federal agents searched the home of Democratic Congresswoman Ilhan Omar as part of what they say is an ongoing criminal investigation. President Trump this evening at a campaign rally in Ohio.
2: She comes into our country and she says, I have a constitutional right. She's got a constitutional right. She's telling us about the Constitution. And she comes from one of the worst countries anywhere on the planet.
0: Omar's a naturalized U.S. citizen born in Somalia. Tonight, calling this an attempt to target political enemies and weaponize federal law enforcement, adding, I will not be silenced. Actress Selma Blair has been released on bond after chaos erupted on a Delta flight from Los Angeles to New York's JFK. Blair allegedly injuring two flight attendants and reportedly injuring her own head during the incident. After landing, Blair allegedly struck a police officer and then reportedly attacked a nurse at a hospital. ABC's Will Reeve.
3: TMZ obtained audio of Blair screaming as she was removed from the plane upon landing at JFK International Airport. The actress was treated at Jamaica Hospital, then taken into custody.
0: The Vatican has released an update on Pope Leo's health, saying the pontiff is expected to be admitted to a hospital in Rome for surgery tomorrow. It comes one day after Leo announced a small mass was found on his lung. 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
0: Tisha Pike is back in a Tennessee prison after her hospitalization from a botched execution last month. ABC legal contributor Brian Buckmeyer looks at next steps in her case.
8: For Tennessee, this could set precedence in the terms of what is specifically going on with Krista Pike, what kind of either physical or psychological damages might have occurred to her, and what analysis are being brought to the table to determine whether or not the death penalty should be used again a different route should be used, or if her sentence should be commuted.
0: Inflation has barely budged in the past 5 years, and it's taking a toll on American families.
9: According to Moody's Analytics, the typical American household is spending $230 more dollars per month than they were a year ago for the exact same things. We're spending more than $60 a month for gas compared to last year, $120 more compared to 2021. Grocery bills are over $100 more monthly, and housing costs up $300 from 5 years ago. Moody's says higher energy bills because of the war have cost the typical American family an estimated $1,043 per month when you take into account gasoline, diesel, home heating, and jet fuel. Sherry Preston, ABC News.
0: A spokesperson for Starbucks says it's not buying burrito chain Chipotle after reports that the coffee giant was exploring a possible deal to take over the chain. Starbucks CEO Brian Nickel had previously headed Chipotle for 6 years. The takeover would have been the largest restaurant deal ever. Dave Packer, ABC News.
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2: Hey, thanks for staying up late a Monday night here on America at Night, coast to coast. We got a busy show for you tonight. A little bit later on, we're going to check in with our go-to guy, Mark Chandler, who is very, very well-respected when it comes to foreign policy. He's also the former deputy director for intelligence on the Joint Chiefs of Staff. We'll talk to him and take a deep dive into this Russia, oil, Ukraine, Iran, Houthis getting into some skirmishes with Saudi Arabia. We'll get to all that coming up a little bit later on. But every Monday, we like to check in with independent newsman Scott McFarlane and give you a rundown and a round robin of all the news that has happened over the weekend. Scott McFarlane, welcome back, as always, to America at Night.
3: Good evening, McGraw.
2: So this Russia story kind of came out of nowhere. President Trump announcing that he cut some type of ceasefire deal with Russia and Ukraine to back off the energy. Then the whole thing collapsed. Ukraine says, I don't know what you're talking about. This has really turned into a bit of a mess. What's going on here?
3: Yeah, it's a ceasefire if both sides agree to it, but both sides seem to have no idea what he's talking about. So I'm not sure how much of a ceasefire is really in place. It would be great to get Russia and Ukraine to stop targeting each other's energy facilities, certainly to stop Russia in its war of aggression against Ukraine to stop doing so. But at this point, the Ukrainians say we'll only do it if the Russians do it, and the Russians are not to be trusted at all. So I don't know where this is going beyond the president perhaps trying to use this public statement, McGraw, as a form of leverage to get the two sides to talk. But I don't know if it's going to work because both sides seem pretty dug in that the president doesn't know what he's talking about.
2: Yeah, so the president said that he's going to allow Russia to sell diesel on the open markets. A lot of people say it's not going to do much for the price of oil, but it is going to do quite a bit for Russia.
3: I haven't found anybody who thinks it would measurably impact the price of diesel at all in the United States. So not do much or not do anything is really the quandary here. The numbers sound big, hundreds of thousands of tons of diesel, but that's a misleading stat. Hundreds of thousands of tons get you through a few hours of one day in America. So it's not going to have an impact on what truckers pay, but everybody who needs diesel pays. It does fund Russia, perhaps not in an enormous way, but in a way that will help them restock their coffers, help them pay for their war of aggression against Ukraine, and, oh, by the way, could help them direct money to Iran for their war against us.
2: Yeah, that's what's somewhat confusing about all of this, is that Russia is not shy about helping Iran. And so by President Trump loosening up the reins with the funds with Russia, it inadvertently helps Iran and the Houthis. So it's sort of a strange thing to cut a deal with Iran to help our enemy. It's almost like we're funding both sides of this war with Iran.
3: This proposal is an orphan. I'm not finding other people, especially not those running for campaign for reelection, who are championing this idea. I don't see a whole lot of Republican surrogates getting behind Trump in any way of redirecting U.S. money and U.S. resources to Russia. It may not be a significant amount of money. That's the best argument I could find in defense of this, but it's any money, and respectfully, opening this line of finance to Russia seems to run afoul of previous commitments in the U.S. not to do so, and it sends a world message that it's okay to do business with Russia and give them your money if times get tight, which is not a message we want to send to other countries.
2: Scott McFarlane, people are talking about this Lindsey Graham. After Lindsey Graham passed or died, they passed this legislation in honor of Lindsey Graham that put all sorts of sanctions on Russia. And then people are talking about how this violates that and that Donald Trump can't even do this if he wants to.
3: They passed that last month. I mean, it wasn't even way back in the Wayback Machine. It just happened a few weeks ago. The argument could be made Lindsey Graham would be among the most vocal opponents of this. Let's see if there's somebody who can interject or intervene to call this off. I mean, I know there's already bipartisan legislation to halt this purchase, including by the Pennsylvania Republican Brian Fitzpatrick, who's in a real tough reelection in Pennsylvania. But Congress is gone until the election, so nobody's going to interject yet or not soon.
2: Yeah, that's the interesting part of this. And I guess with President Trump looking at the polls, not very popular these days, we are starting to see, are we not, at least Republicans start to criticize or at least try and criticize some of what Donald Trump's trying to do?
3: Oh, it's subtle, though, dude. It's like it's real, real soft. And you don't see him name-checking Trump. They'll say things they disagree with. Like, I can tell you a few senators, Kevin Cramer of North Dakota, Lisa Murkowski of Alaska, who today came out against the idea of a public execution that is live-streamed for all to see. But they didn't name-check Trump. We have a number of people who've criticized this buying diesel from Russia, but they don't name-check Trump. And that's not accidental. Clearly, he still has incredible leverage over his party. But there are some Republicans who may see fit over the last 20 days of this election to do a little more to distance themselves from Trump if they want to survive this general election. I'm looking at these races in Kansas, in Iowa, in Ohio, and in South Carolina, some of those places I did not expect to be watching this time of year, where Republicans are on the run. And their sidling up to Trump doesn't necessarily give them anybody they don't have already. You see the president in Youngstown, Ohio today. He's got those Ohio Republicans who are fighting for a job right next to him.
2: Yeah. Well, let's talk about that execution, because President Trump, he didn't walk it back, but he almost walked it back. He sort of sounded like it wasn't a sure thing.
3: Oh, he does that, the more subtle walking it back. Like, we're gonna walk this back, but we're going to do it incrementally so that I don't, you know, completely pulverize the people who came up with this idea at the Defense Department. I don't imagine this thing moves forward as a live stream. He is getting calls from everybody in the circle that would have an interest in this. The House Speaker has said he's not keen on it. Republican after Republican has come out saying they're not keen on it. There are going to be religious leaders blowing up his phone if they're not doing so already. He's going to get more pressure as it gets closer to December 3rd. I don't see this thing happening, but I will note there's a bar and grill in Montana that is posted on Facebook. It's hosting a watch party, which I think doesn't help the cause of having this thing happen.
2: Yeah, we're going to talk to Mark Chandler about that next segment, about there's a lot of military people ringing the bell saying this might not be the best idea. It might backfire and sort of spur on some terrorists and some martyrdom. So we will get into that with him. What do you think of Kimberly Guilfoyle? Does she survive this?
3: I don't think so, because Trump's already saying he's thinking about firing her or pressing her to quit. And as soon as he let that genie out of the bottle, it feels like it's inevitable it's going to happen. She's clearly a distraction, and not just a distraction in domestic politics. She's a distraction on the world stage because she is the ambassador to Greece. Again, the allegations here, and they're just allegations, is that she was trading some type of access to the administration in exchange for some Trump donor paying off a $100,000 Amex bill. Allegation only. There are denials that are out there. If not yet, there'll be some soon. But listen, this is exactly the opposite of the optics the president and Republicans want to offer people. They want to offer people an attention to their cost crisis, their pain at the pumps, their pain buying food, their pain making bills get paid. Instead, they've got a former fiance of Donald Trump Jr. trading access for $100,000, allegedly. This is a mess politically, and they may want to lop that off before November 3rd.
2: Let's talk about some of that money. Now, a story out today that Elon Musk might be spending upwards of $366 million to keep Republicans in control. Democrats are saying, bring it on. The money isn't working.
3: That's the only thing they can say. I think that's the only option they have, because they are getting dwarfed with money. And it's by orders of magnitude now. They're just completely outgunned financially. Not a huge surprise, since Republicans have all the power. They have more capacity to raise money than Democrats will. And they also seem to have deep-pocketed donors like Elon Musk at the ready, too. There is something to the argument that we are a little too late for the money to be doing anything. I mean, is the next campaign ad really going to change your mind? And haven't we been saturated and marinating in these ads from our mailboxes to our phones to our TVs to our radios? How much more can you spend? How much more does it help? That's the argument. And the second tier argument that I get from the Center for Politics at the University of Virginia and their race forecasting is that you can't buy voter enthusiasm. can't pay for that. And Democrats have that in droves. Republicans don't, according to the polling. If you want to believe it, it's up to you. But voter enthusiasm is not a monetizable or purchasable thing. Democrats have that edge between now and November 3rd.
2: What Musk is doing, which I don't know if it's been done before, is, I guess in some ways, but normally these big-time donors give to both parties, sort of hedge their bets. Musk is all in on Republicans, and if and when the Democrats ever take over, he's not going to have many friends on the Democratic side of the aisle.
3: Yeah, I think that cake's kind of baked, just based on the way he's comported himself, the way he was there at the inauguration, the way he was cheerleading at Trump rallies in 2024, the way he seems to have, let's say, changed Twitter for the MAGA community. I'm not sure he could win back the favor of Democrats. So I suppose you might as well go all in and spend the money. But you're also, if you're spending money at this point in time, you're buying a declining asset. Commercial airtime between now and November 3rd is at its most expensive. We've already hit the saturation point. I'm not sure what this money is going toward that they think is productive. But the story of the night to me in terms of campaign ad buying is people supporting Susan Collins in Maine accidentally bought a bunch of airtime in Portland, Oregon. There's just too much money and not enough places to put it.
2: Whoops. Whoops. Lastly, let's talk
3: the
2: about
3: people
2: this.
3: People in Oregon are not going to say no to the money. Like, if you want to buy it, we'll sell you the airtime. God bless you.
2: God love you. Let's talk about this golf course story, because I saw you tweeting about it earlier. Donald Trump meddling with the Washington, D.C. golf course.

0: Trump administration defy future court orders on bigger things. The judge, I think, sensed this was a proxy for the bigger issue and fought it tooth and nail. It's going to continue tomorrow. They're not done yelling or having arguments over this. We'll see what happens when court reopens tomorrow. But the judge here in Washington, Anna Reyes, thinks she's got her teeth sunk into something that is bigger than 430 big trees.
1: Do we know why they were tearing down these trees? I mean, are they redoing the golf course? Are they, I mean, it seems like an awful lot of trees. And why does anybody want to take down trees? We love trees, don't we?
0: So glad you asked that, because I sat through a 3.5-hour court hearing to learn these things today, and I have a chance to unload the knowledge. Yes, they're trying to change this public course, which is run by the feds, it's in Washington, into what they call a links course. No trees, just open space, like you see in the British Open, which means you got to take down all the stinking trees that are on the course, and there are many hundreds. Environmentalists don't like this, as you'd imagine. The course's customers don't like this. It's change. But also, the court wants in on this. This is a federal agency and federal lands. The court is hearing a lawsuit. They want this to go through the judge. They circumvented the judge, and they learned today in court, McGraw, there's no urgency to getting the trees down. There's no rush, no deadline. They just did this, allegedly in defiance of the court. And that's what's ticked people off.
1: Did they at least save the trees to use it for something else, or did they chop them up into mulch? Do we know?
0: Ask me the one question I didn't learn in the 3.5 hours of this court hearing. I learned everything. I learned leaf color. I learned grass patterns.
1: I knew
0: find out what happens to the stumps.
1: I knew after all these months I would stump you on something, but what happened to the trees? Scott McFarlane, independent newsman. You see him all over cable news, and he's with us every Monday. Scott, have yourself a good day. Thanks for checking in.
0: Right back at you.
1: You got it. Yeah, we love trees, by the way. As a woodworker, we love trees. No, we hate seeing the trees mulched up. They should have at least took them to some type of lumber yard and dried them out, and then they could have cut them up and used them for furniture or something. I mean, there's some really nice old trees on that golf course. Why would you want to just mulch them up and turn them into mulch? That's why I'm offended. All right, stay right there. We're just getting started on a Monday night. America at Night, back in a moment.
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6: I don't think this live stream execution story is going to go away anytime soon. Throw this into the mix. Now, Archbishop Timothy Broglio, who oversees the Catholic Church's pastoral services to Catholics in the U.S. military, is condemning the proposed live stream of the firing squad execution. In a statement released Monday, he also stipulated that any Catholic soldier assigned to the U.S. Army firing squad should be asked to be excused from that duty, which he describes as contrary to the teachings of the church. He has joined other Catholic leaders in speaking out against the death penalty and the live stream plans. That is kind of interesting. You now have the Catholic Archbishop who oversees the pastoral services to Catholics in the U.S. military as condemning the live stream of the firing of Nidal Hassan. That is an interesting twist to things. We'll get into that next half hour with Mark Chandler, our go-to military guy. Stick around. Next hour, we are going to talk to a woman who has written a book about Renee Richards. In all of this talk about gender and transgender and athletes playing against women or transgender athletes playing against the opposite sex, I haven't heard anybody talk about Renee Richards, who was a tennis player in the 1970s. She was a man, and she had a change, and she became a woman, changed her name to Renee Richards, and went to court to sue, and then won. Now, all these years later, she's still alive, and she's saying that it was a mistake. She shouldn't have played against women. It's an interesting story, and there's a new book called Finding Renee Richards. And we'll talk to the author about Renee Richards. Some interesting twists and turns in the Renee Richards story, which I don't think a lot of people know. In fact, Keith Olbermann makes an appearance in this story. It's an interesting story, and we're going to talk with her coming up next hour. Stay right there. America at Night, Mark Chandler. We'll talk Russia, Ukraine, Iran next with our go-to. America at Night, back in a moment.
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11: We hate to keep bothering our next guest, but he's all this stuff in the news. He is the go-to, a good person who was in the room when all this stuff happens, and his insight is invaluable. So Mark Chandler, retired U.S. Marine Corps engineer officer, former deputy director for intelligence for the Joint Chiefs of Staff. He's now a professor at Coastal Carolina University. Mark Chandler, welcome back to America at Night. Thanks for joining us.
12: Hey, McGraw. Thanks for having me back.
11: You betcha. So President Trump over the weekend announces this ceasefire, if you will, with Russia and Ukraine and some type of energy ceasefire. And then they continue to attack each other's energy resources along with this diesel deal. Break this out for me. What do you see here and what are we missing? Why does this make sense?
12: Well, let me go to that last part you asked, McGraw, and I apologize for chuckling there a little bit. But when I look at this, I don't see where it makes sense. I'm confused by what President Trump came out with on this diesel deal. If I look back at this, you could actually see that we're going to give Russia money to fight Ukraine while Russia is supporting Iran fighting the United States. And so that I'm big into the strategic picture and the big picture, but I just don't see where that's making sense here. I know we have high gas prices and high diesel prices, but the genesis of those prices are out of the Middle East conflict, not what Ukraine has done to Russia. So, and I'll just remind everybody that Russia started this war, not Ukraine. So I'm confused. I know it might be trying to low diesel prices, but this is not the way to supplement Putin's income over in his fight with Ukraine.
11: Yeah, because every expert we've had on the show says the gas of the price of a barrel and the gas at the pump is, as you mentioned, the Middle East, but also refining the oil. And it doesn't matter how much you get on the market. It's all about refining. If these refineries have been hit, we have a capacity problem. And so even if you could get diesel onto the market, you have a refining problem. So there's not much this is going to do to lower the price of gas.
12: No, I don't think this deal will. And if it does, and if this is a political move for the midterms, it'll come after those midterm elections. And to be honest, we need to focus on the Middle East aspects of this if you're focused about the oil aspect. But if I go back to the Ukraine war and what Russia's done there, what you see, and I hear these announcements that the president says, you know, Putin wants to make a deal. He absolutely does. For the first time since he invaded Ukraine, and I've got to go back, don't everybody forget, 2014 is when they did their first invasion and took Crimea. So if we roll this all together, Ukraine since May has been turning the tables to a degree against Russia, and they've been pushing them back and hitting their energy infrastructure. And that's great, and that's the pressure that Putin feels and why he wants to make a deal.
11: So what is going on with the war? You mentioned Ukraine is turning the tide. We hear sort of it's two steps forward, one step back. Where is Ukraine in all this? And how are they maintaining some level of success in all of this?
12: Well, number one, you just have to give it great credit to Ukrainian ingenuity and their focus. This is an existential threat to them. So their homeland is being invaded by Russia. It's an unprovoked invasion. And what they're doing is, you know, war has a way of just increasing your self-reliance. And they've done that. They've gotten a lot of support from NATO. They've got a lot of support from the United States. I understand that. But that support's not going at the speed of combat. And so what we've seen with Ukraine especially, what they've done is they've taken drone warfare to the next level. Now, you've got Russia, you've got Iran, who were great drone warfare fighters, and they brought that to them. But Ukraine turned that, and then what they haven't been able to do for 4 years is go deep into Russia. And then they started getting these strikes. They pulled off a great strike against their strategic aircraft, Russian strategic aircraft last year, when they actually did a phenomenal intelligence operation, got those drones deep inside and released them to strike their strategic Russian strategic bombers. And now they've gone after that energy infrastructure, as I mentioned before, but they're starting to hit, they just hit some AI enterprises. They've gone after the equivalent of but they've gone after prime warehouses equivalent in Russia. So they're hitting that infrastructure, and the Russians are starting to notice the war a lot more. And that's putting the pressure on Putin. But I'm going to caveat what the president said. Putin may want a deal, but he's only going to want it on his terms. And so now that he's been embarrassed, what he's doing is he's hitting Ukraine very hard. I would say violating the laws of war. We really want to talk about that, because he's going after civilian targets that have no military value. And that is against the law of armed conflict. But he's done this before, and he's going to do it. And they're ramping up going after these energy targets for the winter.
11: How much is Putin going to benefit from the billions that he's going to get from this oil deal?
12: Well, some of it's going to go to Russia, of course, but there's nothing that happens in Russia, especially on a deal like this, that Putin is not skimming off the top. And so I don't know what the percentages are, McGraw, but just for an example, let's say he's going to get 5 or 10% off the top. You know, he's a very rich man. It's hard to figure out where he is as one of the world's richest men, but he's there. I mean, nothing happens in Russia without his approval, especially with the oligarchs and trying to get all of that business that goes on in there. Putin's going to gain that. And if you're not a loyal in that inner circle, or if you start to get outside of that orbit, you will pay the price, and it's usually going to pay the price with your life. So he's going to personally benefit from this as well.
11: Mark Chandler, retired U.S. Marine Corps intelligence officer, former deputy director for intelligence with the Joint Chiefs of Staff. Let's switch the conversation to the Houthis and Saudi Arabia. Explain this for us. What's going on with the Middle East?
12: Well, you know, basically what we've got here, McGraw, is another front in the Middle East war. And we can start to call this a Middle East war. We've got the Iran-United States. We've got Israel still going against Hezbollah, but also prepared to go against Iran if we start to escalate that. And now you've got the Houthis, who are really opening up the southern front against Saudi Arabia. And when I say Middle East, you've got the problems with the Strait of Hormuz that Iran has, but that's exacerbated by what the Houthis can do on the Bab al-Mandeb Strait. About 16% of the world's commercial traffic is going to transit there. And so all the gains that they've made in seizing the coastal areas on the Red Sea give them de facto control of the Bab al-Mandeb, which is another Saudi oil transit area, but also global shipping. So you've got that threat looming over in a strategic picture. But the Houthis, it's very hard to target them. You can't picture, say, the Ukrainian battlefield where you have forces in line all facing one another, and it's a big standoff. They're scattered throughout. They come from a nomadic background. So they're spread out. The fighting's across the desert. And I'll be honest with you, the Saudis are not the best fighters in the world. And so they're having problems defending against these missile attacks that are supported by Iran, but also countering them and being able to be proactive.
11: You anticipated my next question. Saudi Arabia doesn't have a very good defense system. Seems like whatever defense system they have, the Houthis blew right through it.
12: Well, they have. And as I said, you know, I don't want to pretend I've got a bias here, but I've fought with the Saudis on my side. I was in Desert Shield, Desert Storm. We were in there when we attacked into Iraq to defeat the Iraqis who had occupied Kuwait. So I've been there with them, and I've been into the Middle East several times for that. But one, their operational training isn't up to par, nothing like what we have in the United States or some Western militaries, where they're going to be able to handle those high-tech air defense systems and defeat that. Plus, I got to give some credit to the Houthis, because what they're doing is they're launching barrage missile attacks, and simultaneous with that are in close concert the drone attacks. So it's overwhelming those operators who don't have the skill set to handle those attacks. And you see the devastating effects from this weekend at the Riyadh airport.
11: Seems like Iran and the Houthis are almost goading the Trump administration to start attacking them.
12: I think they are. I think Iran would love nothing more than for the United States to start getting in and kinetically supporting Saudi Arabia. We're in Riyadh right now with intelligence and planning support. We've been doing that. But we've held off attacking the Houthis. Now, we did that in 2025. Right? Then we signed in a ceasefire agreement with the Houthis. But we've held off doing that here. And I would say we probably should continue to do that, McGraw, because right now our focus kinetically should be on Iran and taking care and trying to reopen the Strait of Hormuz. If we start dividing our focus and dividing our forces, that's less to go against Iran and less to defend against Iran. And Iran, as you just pointed out, would love nothing better than for us to be divided.
11: I know that the Iranians and the Houthis are different, but everyone always says the Iranian-backed Houthis, and we look at them as two different entities, but they're sort of the same entity. Is Russia and China helping the Houthis as they're helping Iran?
12: Indirectly, yes. Directly, no. And I could take this question, if we had about 12 hours of showtime, I could take this back to the Cold War, when it was actually the United States versus the Soviet Union in Yemen. So you had North Yemen and South Yemen. But through Iran, yes, the Russians, there's a Freudian slip, the Russians and the Chinese are helping. Because you have to realize China and Russia are giving Iran intelligence. They're trying to smuggle in supplies for their missiles and for their drones. That is working its way down through an elaborate smuggling network across Oman, through the area, and through some small ships called dhows that can get in and out of there. So yes, they're helping them. Maybe not, a fingerprint, a Russian or a Chinese fingerprint on it, but yes, through the IRGC, they're getting the help.
11: Which is a head scratcher as to why President Trump is making it easier for Russia to sell oil, because ultimately helps Iran and the Houthis in some way, shape, or form.
12: Well, it does, and you got to realize this follows 30 days after he signed that into law about the Russian sanctions bill that his buddy Lindsey Graham started, and so he signs that, and then here we are trying to open up and give sanctions relief to Russia. It does. I scratch my head till I'm bleeding.
11: Mark Chandler, a couple more minutes. It was announced that the United States are going to set an execution date for this U.S. Soldier who was sentenced to death, and they want to live stream it. A lot of military people have come out and said that they're okay with the death penalty and the sentence, but live streaming it will create a martyrdom, and this is playing right into the terrorists' hands. How do you see this?
12: Well, first off, truth in advertising, I am glad he was found guilty. I am glad he is going to be executed because of the murder that he did, the terrorist act that he did at Fort Hood. So I am for that. I am not for the live streaming, and your other members hit the nail on the head. I think this could turn against us and kind of make this guy a martyr. When I look back on this, this is what ISIS used to do. They would live stream executions of Westerners. I remember them burning a Jordanian pilot alive, live on TV. So we fought that. And I do think this would set up a bad precedent to live stream this and just hand this over to ISIS, Al-Qaeda, whoever wants to use that against us. I think that could have some negative ramifications going down the future. But I do believe in the execution of this.
11: So they're not going to see it as justice being played out. They're going to see it as the Americans who are torturing and killing a Muslim in a wheelchair, and this is going to then spur other terrorists to do terrible things.
12: I think it could. You could see some inspired attack reaction from this. That is a concern. It doesn't take a lot to have somebody who's kind of sitting in their basement, sitting in their garage, who's a little bit on edge, And then all of a sudden, the great information warfare capabilities that ISIS and Al-Qaeda all have out there, they can turn this and just give that individual the last bit of push he needs to go out and take that act on his own.
11: This is why, wasn't this part of the reasoning, how they handled the Osama bin Laden attack, because they were afraid of turning him into a martyr, and so the things they did sort of made sure that didn't happen?
12: Well, if we had captured him, remember, Osama bin Laden pulled a weapon and the SEALs had to take him down at that time. The original intent was to capture him, bring him back, and put him on trial for murdering 2,977 Americans. So when I look at that, you know, that's part of the mission, capture. It turned into kill when he tried to attack the SEALs, but the burial at sea was for that very purpose. We did not need to bring his body back and put it on display or do anything in public with that as a rallying cry for Al-Qaeda or any other Islamic extremists around the world.
11: Mark Chandler, retired U.S. Marine Corps intelligence officer, former deputy director for intelligence with the Joint Chiefs of Staff, professor at Coastal Carolina University, and our go-to. Mark Chandler, thank you very much for great insight. Thank you for always joining us on the show, and we'll talk to you down the road.
12: McGraw, thanks a lot. Have a great evening.
11: You got it. Mark Chandler, one of the good ones, explains it, makes sense, and the man who has been in the room and been in those conversations and up to date on all the latest. He is a great resource for us, and we are thrilled every time he every time we've asked him, he's never turned us down. So it's an honor and a treat, and we will not abuse it. But he is a great, great resource for us. America at Night, back in a moment.
13: America at Night with McGraw Millhaven.
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11: 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Happy Columbus Day to you and your crew. Yes, happy Columbus Day to everybody. Columbus Day, I don't understand Columbus Day in any way, shape, or form. With no disrespect to Mr. Columbus and his fans and or relatives. I don't know why we have Columbus Day off. The man found the West Indies. Never set foot in America. Never set foot on American soil. So I don't understand why we have a day for him. But then secondly, listen to this. So the New York Stock Exchange was open today. The NASDAQ was open today. But the bond market was closed. Okay. Major retailers, Target, Walmart, Costco, all stayed open, regular hours. Supermarkets all stayed open for the most part. Most fast food restaurants stayed open. UPS and FedEx, they were open. However, no mail today. And banks, okay? Most Federal Reserve banks were closed, except for Chase and TD Bank. Kept some branches open. So explain that to me. Why would the New York Stock Exchange be open and NASDAQ open and the bond market closed? What's the point? Why would FedEx and UPS be open but the U.S. mail be closed? Why would the banks be closed except for Chase? It makes none of this makes any sense. I don't understand a thing about Columbus Day. But for those of you who are so inclined, happy Columbus Day. Our executive director is Alex Hinton. Our engineer tonight is Richard Good. I'm McGraw-Milhaven, and this is America at Night on Westwood One.

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4: From ABC News, I'm Dave Packer. A deadly accident at Six Flags Over Georgia involving multiple passengers on a roller coaster. A witness saying they saw a man fall and hit the ride several times. Here's ABC's Faith Abube.
5: Riders on this popular roller coaster at Six Flags evacuated after a passenger reportedly died while on the ride. The Goliath is one of the largest rides at Six Flags Over Georgia. The car stopped near the top of the ride, people taking off one by one.
4: Now, Six Flags says it's temporarily closing similar roller coasters across all parks. Swift bipartisan criticism of President Trump's deal for the U.S. to buy Russian diesel fuel. Critics say the deal will empower Russian President Putin to prolong the war with Ukraine. The White House says it's being put into place to lower the price of diesel. ABC News contributor and retired Marine Colonel Steve Ganyard.
6: Will it relieve markets at all? No. We're probably going to have to see some of the strategic reserves out of Europe be released to do anything that's going to affect the price of oil. But until the Persian Gulf settled, until the Houthis and Saudis are settled, until the Ukrainian war is settled, nothing's going to come back down to pre-war levels.
4: Federal agents today searched the Washington, D.C. home of Minnesota Representative Ilhan Omar. Sources tell ABC News the investigation is into Omar's immigration paperwork. Omar, a U.S. citizen, was born in Somalia. ABC's Jay O'Brien has a statement from top House Democrats regarding the raid.
7: It says, quote, the Trump administration's raid on Congresswoman Ilhan Omar's home is deeply disturbing and raises serious questions about the continued corrupt weaponization of the federal government against Donald Trump's adversaries. That's from Hakeem Jeffries, the top Democrat in the House, as well as the other two top Democrats in that chamber.
4: Authorities say actress Selma Blair has been issued a summons accusing her of assaults that occurred on board a plane after she was taken into custody following a flight from Los Angeles to New York for being abusive and injuring two flight attendants. You're listening to ABC News.
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4: Pope Leo is preparing to have surgery tomorrow to remove a nodule on his lung. ABC's Tom Sophie Borridge has more from the Vatican.
9: He also said he still intends to travel to South America next month on a two-week trip, including to Peru, where he used to live and work. And we're also learning Pope Leo has completed a full schedule of events this morning. The Vatican saying he is expected to remain in the hospital for about a week so he can fully recover once that nodule on his lung has been removed.
4: Do you experience the Sunday scaries at the end of the weekend when you begin getting anxious about work on Monday? ABC's Sherry Preston says it's real.
10: The current no hire, no fire job market is making those who have jobs working harder to keep them. And that means for some worrying on weekends about Monday morning. The so-called Sunday scaries are such a real thing that Merriam-Webster recently added the term to its online dictionary. Adobe says as many as 80% of the employees it surveyed last year felt some anxiety about the work week ahead. Psychologists say if you're one of them, work on setting boundaries about when you'll respond to emails and get ready for Monday and when you won't.
4: Breaking Bad star and disability activist R.J. Mitty has died. The actor was best remembered as Walter Flynn White Jr. on the hit series, which ran for five seasons from 2008 to 2013. Mitty had cerebral palsy and was an activist for disability rights and inclusion. The cause of his death not yet revealed. Mitty was 34 years old. Dave Packer, ABC News.
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2: America coast to coast, thanks for staying up. We've got a story for you tonight. Lots of talk in the zeitgeist in America today about transgender, transgender women, transgender men, sports teams, transgender surgery, and all of that. And all of this talk, there was a woman in the 1970s called Renee Richards that was sort of a before her time. She was a man. She was called Richard Raskin, and she decided to have a sex change operation, and she became Renee Richards, and she fought the courts to play in the Women's Tennis League, and she won. And there's a new book detailing the story. It's called Finding Renee Richards, the groundbreaking story of tennis's trans pioneer, and it's written by Julie Kliegman. Julie, welcome to America at Night. Thanks for joining us.
3: Thanks for having me.
2: You betcha. Why now? Why do we need to reinvestigate and look at Renee Richards from a different point of view?
3: Well, you said it yourself. I mean, it's a time when for the past several years now, the political climate has been such that trans people are in the news, apparently up for debate everywhere you look. So I wanted to take people back to this time, like almost 50 years ago now, and just investigate what that moment could tell us about our conversations that we're having today.
2: Yeah, she has sort of been lost to history. And getting ready for the show, I didn't know she's alive and well, 92 years old, living her life, right?
3: That's correct.
2: Yeah. Did she have much help in the book? Did you talk to her at all? Did you lean on her at all?
3: I talked to her a lot. She had no editorial say over the final outcome, but she was super generous with her time, sat for a ton of interviews with me. So I feel like I got a good amount of insight into, yeah, her life and who she is.
2: Let's go back all the way to the beginning. Tell me her early life, because it's a fascinating story. She's lived a fascinating life. Take me back to the early beginning. Where did she come from?
3: Yeah, so Renee was born as Richard Raskin in 1934 in Queens, New York. And her early life, well, I'll say his early life, because Renee prefers that when we talk about her pre-transition, we use he, him pronouns, and her name Richard or Dick Raskin. And so his life was really tough. I mean, he had a sister who, you know, Renee today says abused him. He had a really controlling mother, a father who was kind of like paying more attention to work than anything else. And yeah, it just sort of, from an early age, Dick felt like a woman and like a girl, and like he took pleasure in wearing women's clothes and kind of didn't know what to do about that, knew he couldn't tell anyone really. And so for him, these issues really started at an early age.
2: He was a very good athlete, a good baseball player. How good of a tennis player was he?
3: A great tennis player. Yeah, that was, I think, his primary love in high school. Even though he was also, yeah, he'd like jump from a tennis match to go to a baseball game and like then pitch strikes, you know, it was nuts. He's just a really talented all around athlete.
2: But how good of a tennis player was he? Could he have made it into the tour, the tennis tour as a man?
3: Yeah, you know, I think so. I mean, the tour was different around that time, and then there were a lot of professionals. You know, a lot of men weren't going professional at that time before the open era. But yeah, I mean, he was ranked as high as like six nationally at one point in the 35 and over division. So, I mean, he was really good. He had a name for himself as a male tennis player.
2: Richard Raskin, you mentioned, had a propensity to dress as in women's clothes. That doesn't necessarily, and forgive me, I don't presume to know everything, but dressing up as women's clothes doesn't necessarily mean you're transgender, right? That just means you want to dress up in women's clothes necessarily.
3: That's correct. Yeah, there are men who dress in women's clothes who you know, feel sure they're men. And that's one thing. And being trans is a different thing. And the dressing in women's clothes is just one component of that. So you're absolutely right.
2: Yeah. Today, it's everywhere. But when Richard wanted to transition, take me back to that time, because that's a very different time than today.
3: Right. So it took Richard about 10 plus years to transition into Renee. He sought out treatment. You know, first he was in a lot of psychotherapy and facing a lot of pressure to keep presenting as a man. But once he quit that, he sought out hormone treatment and was on hormones on and off to make his features more feminine. But yeah, it was not easy to get those prescriptions. There were times when Richard thought that his sister or father was maybe like thwarting that effort, and, you know, cutting him off from hormones. And then when it came time where he was feeling confident he wanted to pursue surgery, there were not a lot of options, especially, you know, in the United States, and he would get turned down by surgeons. So it was really not an easy time to be a trans person.
2: How old was he when he finally transitioned?
3: Sorry?
2: How old was he when he finally transitioned to Renee?
3: About 41, 42, yeah.
2: 41, 42. And was it, so he had the surgery as well as the hormones and became a full-fledged woman right around the early 40s?
3: Yeah, when he was 41, yeah. So
2: 40,
3: this would have been the mid 70s, yeah.
2: Yeah, okay. Now, Julie, also, as Richard Raskin, he became an optometrist, is that correct?
3: An ophthalmologist.
2: An ophthalmologist, I apologize. So while playing tennis or while living his life, his mm-hmm. job was an ophthalmologist.
3: That's correct. Yeah, that's where he was trained in. He went to medical school, did, you know, a residency, took all those steps, and became quite prominent in his field.
2: Okay, Julie Kliegman, our guest. The book is called Finding Renee Richards. At 41 years old, Richard Raskin decides to have a sex change operation and start to live as Renee Richards. This story is just getting started, and if you think you know where it's going, you are a mistaken. Julie Kliegman is out with a brand new book called Finding a Renee Richards. Hold that thought. A lot's more to get to. If you have questions, you can text your questions to 1-844-2-McGraw, 1-844-262-4729. America at Night, back in a moment.
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1: The book is called Finding Renee Richards, the groundbreaking story of tennis's trans pioneer. And with all this talk about transgender sports, she might have been lost to history until Julie Kliegman has written the new book, The Groundbreaking Story of Tennis's Trans Player, Finding Renee Richards. Julie with us for a time here. Julie, when she transitioned to become Renee Richards, how much of a story was it nationally? Or take me that back to that time, because she wasn't a famous tennis player at the time of the transition, was she?
2: Right. So she transitioned very quietly. She was living in New York at the time, got surgery, and then moved to California to kind of start over. This was pretty common around that time to do. And it wasn't until about a year later that she was playing tennis. She was playing in an amateur tennis tournament in San Diego, and a reporter who happens to be Tucker Carlson's dad kind of got wind of her story and outed her as being trans on a news report.
1: And she was playing under an assumed name, right? She wasn't playing under a Renee Richards or Richard Raskin. She was playing under a third alias, right? Or a first alias or something.
2: Yeah. Yeah. It was kind of like she was playing under the name Renee, and then her last name that she entered under was Clark.
1: Right. And when he exposed her, what happened?
2: So then this kind of sets off this firestorm, and there were tons of national and international headlines. There were photographers trying to, you know, get snapshots of her. It became a whole thing. There was like a whole media circus around it.
1: How did Tucker Carlson's dad find out?
2: There were rumors just kind of swirling at the tournament she was playing in. And, you know, that was the market he worked in, that, you know, in San Diego. And so I'm not sure who tipped him off. There have been a couple different theories over the years, but nothing really substantiated. It really could have been anyone at this tournament who recognized Renee's game from her previous life, so to speak.
1: And this was the first time, like, questions like this actually, right, started to be asked, right? I mean, this had never happened.
2: That's right, yeah. She was really the first person to pursue sports as a trans person at such a high level.
1: Yeah, and then ultimately, what happens in the tennis tournament? Is she kicked out? Is she allowed to perform? What happens?
2: She wins the tournament, and it's not until after the tournament ends that Richard Carlson's news report airs.
1: So she wins this tournament as a female trans person. Mm-hmm. And when does she then join the women's tour on tennis? How does that happen?
2: Yeah. So there's about a year between those two points, because Renee wants to join the tour in 76, and the USTA says in order to compete in the U.S. Open, she would have to pass a chromosomal test, like a cheek swab. And she doesn't want to do this. It's designed to keep her out, this test, because they know her history, and they know she's the only one who wouldn't pass this test of all the women on tour. And so she refuses to take this test and instead plays in some unsanctioned tournaments over the winter, kind of, you know, keeps her name in the spotlight that way, and, you know, plays tough competition that way, so keeps up with her game. And she does eventually submit to the chromosome test a couple of times. The first time she admits there now to me that there was some sleight of hand, so to speak, in that she may not have given the doctor doing the test the correct slide with her swab on it.
1: So she used somebody else's swab and pretended it was hers.
2: That's correct. Yeah.
1: Yeah. Yeah. Yeah.
2: And so that was the first time she took that test, and she took it again in Italy, and it came back as, you know, as everyone thought it would. You know, she didn't pass as a

0: woman. And so then she took her case to court before the 77 U.S. Open. She sued for her right to compete. She had the support of people, including Billie Jean King, so some very prominent supporters. And she ends up winning that case.
1: And she ends up playing then in the 1977 U.S. Open.
0: That's right, yeah.
1: Yeah, yeah. So she loses her first match in the singles, but she goes on to have quite a bit of success in the doubles tournament. Tell me about that.
0: That's right, yeah. So the singles was kind of an unlucky draw. She gets Virginia Wade, the Wimbledon champion of that year. But in doubles, yeah, along with Betty Ann Stewart, who played at her same club, they go all the way to the finals, and they lose there to Martina Navratilova and her partner.
1: Take me back to 1977. Very different media landscape than it was today, but what was the frenzy around Renee Richards at the 77 U.S. Open?
0: Yeah, there's these photos that you can look at that are just like crowds of media surrounding her taking pictures. I mean, it was quite the spectacle.
1: I suspect it was very, very pro and very anti and protests and supporters. And it was a big, giant media circus in some way, shape or form.
0: Yeah, you know, by that time, I think a lot of people had kind of come around to the idea of her playing because, you know, she had been in the spotlight for so long by that point. But yeah, there were definitely people who were unhappy, and there were media outlets that would call her he or, you know, denigrate her in certain ways. There were some players on tour who were definitely unhappy and kind of like staging their own protests, not at the U.S. Open necessarily, but as she continued to play on tour after that point.
1: Didn't some tennis players walk off the court in a fit of anger, saying that she's way too strong and this is unacceptable?
0: Yeah, there's one player in particular who her husband slash coach kind of pulled her off the court in the middle of a match. But, you know, that woman has beaten her on other occasions. So,
1: interesting. Julie, yeah. Kligman, our guest. The book is called Finding Renee Richards, the groundbreaking story of tennis's trans pioneer. When we come back after the break, I want to talk about the legacy of Renee Richards, because you would think in today's world she would be a pioneer, and you had a chance to sit and talk with her, and she has some very interesting comments about the world today. But as we mentioned earlier, she was an ophthalmologist. Is that correct?
0: Yes.
1: Right. Tell me the story of Keith Olbermann.
0: That's a great story. So Keith Olbermann is watching a tennis match in the late 70s. He's like covering it as a reporter, and he's realizing that his eyes aren't like following the match properly. And, you know, his head hurts, and it becomes a whole thing. And so he sees a doctor about it, and his doctor is like, oh, well, I know exactly who you need to see about this. And he's like, what do you mean? Who? Why are you getting so excited about this? He's like, well, it's Renee Richards. And he's like, you know what? I don't care who I need to see. I just want to see the person who will help me with this problem. And so he goes to see Renee Richards, who is, I guess by the time he seeks help for this, she's back in practice in New York. And she fixes his problem in about 5 minutes with like a $2 pen with a light on it. So, you know, he just has to hold this pen in front of his face and focus his eyes there. And, you know, Keith Olbermann is far from her only like famous patient. I mean, she treated plenty of authors, artists, relatives of politicians. And so this is just one of many people who is eager to express his support for Renee and preach about the wonders of her medical care.
1: Hold that thought. Julie Kligman, our guest. The book is called Finding Renee Richards, a groundbreaking story of tennis's trans pioneer. And again, if you think you know where this story is going, stick around, because you are going to be somewhat entertained. It's not going where you think it's going. America at Night, back in a moment.
2: Coming to you from the heart of the nation, this is America at Night with McGraw-Milhaven.
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1: Before there was Bruce Jenner, and before there was Caitlyn Jenner, there was Renee Richards, who sued to be allowed to compete in the U.S. Women's Open in 1977. She won her case, and there's a new book talking about the pioneer called Finding Renee Richards, the groundbreaking story of tennis's trans pioneer. Julie Kligman has written for the New York Times and Sports Illustrated, as well as Texas Monthly, and she joins us now for a couple more minutes to talk about a fascinating story. Julie, we started off the show by saying that you have had a number of conversations with Renee Richards. She's 92 years old, living her life, minding her own business. She's been very quiet on this whole trans controversy out there, and it comes to find out within your book, she regrets some of the things she did along the way. What did she tell you?
2: Yeah, she regrets the entire lawsuit. She regrets playing on the women's tour. She regrets thinking she had the right to play on the women's tour. It was pretty surprising to me.
1: Yeah, why does she think that all these years later?
2: She believes that she held a competitive advantage over cisgender women competitors. She said she started feeling that way while she was still competing. And in recent years, she said she's read the research, and in her opinion, it shows that what she felt on tour, that, you know, trans girls and women have an unfair advantage over cisgender girls and women. And so she has advocated with the Women's Tennis Association to their gender policy working group a couple years ago. She told them, like, hey, this is my experience. I'm like the person who's done this, and this is why I think it's unfair. And they didn't appear to listen to her at the time, but then the WTA and the USTA have kind of essentially banned trans women from women's tennis.
1: That's interesting. So even though she was very much in favor of banning trans women, they didn't do it originally, but they have since come around to see her point of view?
2: That's right. I mean, who's to say if they came around because of her or because of some other factors like Trump or, you know, the way things are going in the country in general. But for whatever reason, yeah, they have since banned trans women.
1: How much grief has she taken in the trans community because of her stance?
2: You know, that's an interesting question. And I don't think she's really seen as part of the trans community. It's not a space that she really claims, but I do think a lot of trans people are upset with her. Yes, of course. Because I think it stands to reason that most trans people do think that trans people should be allowed to play sports in whichever gender they identify with, whether it's trans girls playing with girls or trans boys playing with boys, etc.
1: Does she have any other regrets? Does she regret the transition from a man to a woman?
2: She absolutely does not regret that. She is totally happy with that, very at peace, lives as a woman to this day. It's just that she tells me she thinks that trans women should be comfortable being, like, she says in her words, like 99% a woman, with the 1% exception being you can't play sports.
1: Yeah, really very interesting. Does Martina Navratilova also hold that view as well, or no?
2: She does, yeah. And she's even more extreme about it than Renee in a certain sense, because, I should say, Renee does have a carve-out for trans girls who haven't experienced so-called male puberty. So she thinks that some trans girls should be allowed to play. Martina does not have that same exception. Martina is for bans across the board.
1: That's interesting, because when the girls are girls, I mean, I don't know if they're going to play, you know, Little League baseball. I don't know, right? And when I was growing up, there weren't any girls sports. So we had a couple of girls play on the girls baseball team when we were, you know, 10 or 11 or whatever. And I don't know if anybody had a big problem with that. But that whole, you know, crossing over into puberty and everything else, I could see that being an interesting argument to all of this. What? Tell me about the conversations you've had with her. You said you had I mean, she's very open. She's very honest. Give me a sense of what she's saying now.
2: Are you talking about Renee or Martina?
1: Renee Richards, yeah.
2: Renee, yeah. Yeah, she's extremely open. I mean, there are very few questions of mine that she hesitated to answer, didn't answer very fully. She's funny. She's smart. She's extremely with it for 92, for any age, really. We emailed back and forth a lot as well. She just really wants her story out there, and she wants to be heard, I think, about these opinions. She's like, look, I'm the person that's done it. Why aren't people talking to me, consulting me? That's how she feels.
1: You know, it's an interesting, I mean, everyone's got an opinion, and obviously everyone's allowed to have their own opinion on this, and who knows who's right and who's wrong. But she does have a point, right? With all of this controversy going on, it's shocking that she's not more prevalent in the conversation today.
2: Yeah, I think that's absolutely right. People kind of act like this issue is brand new and it's only come up in the past few years. But no, there was a woman doing this 49 years ago playing in the Open.
1: Yeah. Did you get a chance to talk to Martina Navratilova about the 1977 doubles finals?
2: Yeah. I don't know that we talked about the doubles finals in particular, but we talked a lot about Martina's relationship with Renee because they became good friends, and Renee went on to coach her after Renee retired. And so Renee has played a hand in, you know, many of Martina's slam wins, which is really interesting. It makes it all the more interesting that Martina holds the views that she does today about trans people. I did talk to her, and I think it's fair to describe that her views toward trans people are pretty hostile, and they kind of go beyond sports to locker rooms and bathrooms and you know, other spaces that trans women try to exist in.
1: Yeah, really very interesting. Julie Kligman, the book is called Finding a Renee Richards. What, the book came out in late summer. What's been the reaction to the book since it's come out?
2: Yeah, I think it's been good overall. I mean, I hope that it's starting conversations or helping people continue conversations, rather, about trans athletes in sports and, you know, in our current political moment and everything like that. As far as I know, Renee hasn't read it yet, so that's kind of the reaction that I would be most curious to hear.
1: Well, you know, it brings up with this whole controversy that's now gone political, and it's in, you know, all the political ads, and people are voting mm-hmm. on presidential candidates because of this whole philosophy. Her voice is really very interesting, and I don't begin to know the answer to it. But the fact that she was a transgendered athlete who now regrets playing and sees it, I would think that would be, and her and Martina Navratilova, who's not shy about, being somewhat progressive on issues, the fact that they're so mm-hmm. open about it, I find that fascinating, and wondering what type of blowback either one of them have gotten from the trans community because of it.
2: Right. I mean, I would be curious to hear. I think Martina certainly gets a lot of blowback from the trans community over these issues. Renee, I'm not so sure. And I think it's just because her name isn't out there nearly as much as Martina's is.
1: Yeah. Give me a sense. Go back to being the ophthalmologist. I love that story. Give me a sense of some of the other famous. It sounds like she was a wonderful eye doctor and helped a lot of people. So I would think a lot of people are sympathetic just for the fact that, right, she was able to sort of correct other eye problems.
2: Absolutely, yeah. I mean, she's even seen, like, Billie Jean King as a patient. Like, she's treated Norman Mailer, Nora Ephron, really, like, runs the gamut of, like, famous people that anyone with, a certain eye problem. She was one of the go-to people for a very long time.
1: Yeah, what an unbelievable story. What an unbelievable life. Finding Renee Richards, 92 years young, still living the dream, regrets her suing to play in the U.S. Open in 1977, but doesn't regret the transition to a man, and a world-famous ophthalmologist along the way. The book is called Finding Renee Richards, the groundbreaking story of tennis's trans pioneer. Julie, what next are you working on, I'm afraid to ask?
2: I'm afraid I don't know the answer yet, but open to ideas if anyone wants to suggest any.
1: There you go. The book is called Finding Renee Richards, a groundbreaking story of tennis's trans pioneer, Julie Kligman. Julie, thanks for checking in. Good luck with the book.
2: Thank you so much.
1: You got it. There you go. Julie Kligman, Finding Renee Richards. I remember Renee. I remember that story quite well. I must have been, I was born in 67, so I was 10 years old when she played in the U.S. Open. And I remember it wasn't political at the time. It was a topic of conversation, but it was, and I guess it was controversial in that some people talked about it, but it wasn't political in that you turned on the TV and the senators were debating whether or not men should play in women's sports and vice versa, because it was a million to one shot, right? This was a one off. It was like, okay, let's talk about this, but this is the one. It wasn't like today where you have scores of children who are transitioning, where you have all sorts of numbers, right? I mean, Renee Richards was a rarity back in the 70s. Today, I don't know the numbers of how many want to transition. And then, of course, she was a full-fledged adult when she did it, as opposed to children today and all of that type of stuff. And it's become a hot political topic. But it's interesting that she is very much against trans playing in sports. Martina's against trans playing sports. I got to tell you, I'm sort of side with them. I don't necessarily get it. I don't think there's of all the things you can do. I get it. You just, it's probably not fair, or maybe we just come up with our own trans division. Right? Men, women, and trans. Have a trans men and a trans woman division. And, just have it that way. But it is it's a very confusing time, that is to say the least. And looking back at Renee Richards and the story of Renee Richards, but who knew she was a world-class ophthalmologist? And the story goes Keith Olbermann was having eye problems. And that part of the book is, there's some funny scenes in that story. And when they tell Keith Olbermann, are you okay seeing Renee Richards? He basically, and I can't quote it, but he basically says, I don't care who I have to go see. If they can help me with my eyes, I don't care what they dress at. I don't care what kind of parts they got. If somebody come fix my eyes. And she fixed his eyes. What an unbelievable story. All right. We'll get some text messages. And get ready for hour number three. America at Night, back in a moment.
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1: All right, we got quite a bit of text messages. Let's get some text messages. 1-844-2-McGraw, 1-844-262-4729 from Illinois. It's time to seriously question Trump's sanity. The 25th Amendment is calling. St. Louis checks in. You can lose money in gold. Good to know. Danny in Rolla checks in. Firing squads doesn't need a vein. Dallas, Texas. Amazing story on Parkersburg last week. My cousin's husband owned and ran the paddle wheel steamboat company for years. Parkersburg was once a major industrial city due to its location on the Ohio River. Bill Cleveland was in Parkersburg, West Virginia, last week and was talking about it. Hawley, Minnesota checks in. Tom Cruise played in the movie you didn't mention, The Last Samurai. I think you'd really like it. It has a unique ending. Concerning the botched execution, I heard she had been fasting, and when you fast, you're dehydrated. It's harder to find the arteries. Yeah, I heard that too. If true, she was trying to stay alive. Whatever happened to she will stand before Christ and be judged. Rebecca in St. George, Utah, wants to be on the text list. She says, I am Rebecca, registered nurse. And she hands in her email address. If you want to become part of the text club each and every day, Alex sends out a text with last night's show, a recap of last night's show, and a preview of what's coming up on tonight's show. He also will put a link to the podcast. So if you want to listen to the podcast, hit that link and you can get the shows, all the past shows. BG from New York texts in every night. We will win. God bless America. Pittsburgh, Pennsylvania. Keep up the good work. You're one in a million. God bless you. Thank you, Pennsylvania. Guy in Lake of the Ozarks, Missouri checks in. Grew up in Omaha and went to Creighton Prep. Heard McGraw in Omaha. Thank you very much. Guy checks in. Here's another one. Love the Stucky segment. Love the pecan roll. How about a similar segment on A&W Root Beer Drive-Ins? Best root beer ever and served in a frosty mug. You know, I don't think I've ever been to an A&W drive-in, to be honest with you. Let's go to let's go to the phones. Catherine in Vancouver. Catherine, welcome to America at Night. Thanks for joining us.
2: Best root beer ever and served in a frosty mug. You know,
1: Catherine,
2: I've never been to an A&W drive-in.
1: Catherine, huh? Turn your radio down. Catherine. Catherine, are you there?
3: Really?
1: Catherine, you got to turn your radio down.
3: It's off now.
1: Thank you. You got to listen on your phone.
3: Okay, dude, you know, I'm disappointed. Christopher Columbus, you didn't know about, like, in school, I was paying attention in socials class when I was little. It's obvious you weren't, because Christopher Columbus, he saved the whole world from getting scurvy. He went around in his boat.
1: I'm not impugning the man. I'm just saying, do we really need a whole national holiday for the man?
3: Yeah, but we don't have scurvy because he gave us lemons.
1: Well, I mean, Jonas Salt gave us did he give us penicillin? He gave us penicillin. We don't have a day off for him.
3: Yeah, but we can smile, right? We don't have scurvy. I think he's an honorable man.
1: By the way, Jonas Salk gave us the polio vaccine. I mean, we don't have polio, and we have penicillin. I mean, we don't have vacation days for that guy, for those people. I mean, we don't have a day for Neil Armstrong, who landed on the surface of the moon. I don't impugn any of his fine accomplishments in the Nina, the Pinta, and the Santa Maria, but he never set foot in America. Why do we have a national day off for the man? And why are only some things off? Why are some banks closed and not others? Why are some on Wall Street? Why is the stock market open but the bond market closed?
3: They weren't paying attention in school.
1: Catherine, thanks for the phone call. Thank you for the phone call, Catherine. It doesn't make any sense. Either have a day off or don't have a day off. But why? What's this whole mixed thing? It's kind of half open and half closed. What's the point? It doesn't make any sense. Meanwhile, everybody who works today, oh, all the big businesses are off. All the small businesses are working. Somebody said to me, are you working today? I'm like, yeah, why wouldn't I work on Monday? It's Columbus Day. Oh, yeah, sorry. My company doesn't observe it. I mean, it's ridiculous. Our executive director is Alex Hinton. Our engineer tonight is Richard...

0: That's the Acme way.
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6: From ABC News, I'm Dave Packer. One person is dead after an accident at Six Flags Over Georgia. The incident involved a rider on a roller coaster called the Goliath. A witness describing it to a local station saying they saw a man fall and hit the ride several times. ABC's Faith Abube.
7: The theme park writing in a statement, quote, "We are deeply saddened by the guest incident at our park today. Our thoughts and heartfelt condolences are with the guest's family, friends, and loved ones."
6: Six Flags says it's temporarily closing similar roller coasters across all parks. Federal agents searched the home of Democratic Congresswoman Ilhan Omar. Sources telling ABC News it relates to Omar's immigration paperwork.
8: Democratic leadership is calling on the timing of this. This comes with less than 30 days until the midterm elections. Of course, we're now at 22 days. So it's quite an extraordinary step, they're saying, for the Justice Department to take these actions so close to an election.
6: ABC's Olivia Rubin. Omar was first elected to the House in 2018 and is the first Somali American in Congress. Amid a growing backlash, President Trump arguing for his agreement on diesel with Russia's Vladimir Putin. ABC News White House correspondent Mary Bruce.
9: President Trump defending his new deal with Vladimir Putin to suspend sanctions and buy Russian diesel, with diesel prices hitting record highs since Trump launched his war on Iran.
10: Anything that can help our farmers, our ranches, I like.
9: But economists say the president's deal with Putin is unlikely to make a meaningful difference in the price of diesel here at home. Ukrainian President Zelensky calls the agreement, quote, weak.
6: The plan runs counter to U.S. efforts to cut the flow of money to Russia that can be used to pay for its war with Iran. However, President Trump saying on Monday night, quote, "I made the right choice." 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
6: Actor Selma Blair has been released on bond after an altercation on board an L.A. to New York flight Sunday that left two flight attendants injured. Authorities say Blair allegedly became physically abusive with the crew and was taken to a hospital. ABC's Andrew Dimbert reports.
0: In a statement to ABC News, Blair's representatives say Selma experienced a medical emergency that led to the alleged conduct. Upon landing, she received immediate medical attention and is currently in stable condition.
6: You could be in for an avalanche of robocalls before November 3rd, depending on a decision from the Federal Communications Commission.
16: A conservative anti-tax group has asked the Republican-dominated FCC to loosen the rules on political robocalls, including those that use voice clones. The best-known example came during the 2024 presidential primary, when the AI-generated voice of then-President Biden urged New Hampshire voters to stay home.
17: It's important that you save your vote for the November election. Voting this Tuesday.
16: The proposal before the FCC would allow political robocalls to cell phones without the prior consent of the recipient. Jim Ryan, ABC News.
6: Authorities in India have detained thousands of anti-government protesters across the country. Members of the so-called Cockroach Party protesting new voting rules they say will take 130 million people off voting rolls and benefit Prime Minister Narendra Modi's party. I'm Dave Packer. ABC News.
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1: Westwood One presents America at Night. 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
2: By the way, even though it is Columbus Day, we are slaving away here. And oh, by the way, our crack staff did a little research here for you. And for those who said that I should have paid more attention in school and given Christopher Columbus a lot of credit, we know that Christopher Columbus sailed the ocean blue in 1492. He died in 1508. And Catherine called up and said he discovered scurvy. And without him, we wouldn't know about scurvy. Well, I don't know what school she went to, but scurvy was not discovered by a single person because its symptoms were recorded as early as 1550 BC in ancient Egypt. And various cultures long knew that fresh fruit and vegetables could prevent or cure it. However, the key milestone came when James Lind, a Scottish physician in the Royal Navy, proved in 1747, which, if my math serves me correct, is after 1492, he was aboard the SMS Salisbury, that citrus fruits, oranges and lemons, cured scurvy through the early controlled clinical trial. He published his findings in the Treatise of the Scurvy in 1753. And you can read all about James Lind on his Wikipedia page. So for those of you who are making fun of me for not knowing that Christopher Columbus somehow discovered scurvy is not necessarily correct. So be that as it may, let us move on. 1-844-2-McGraw, 1-844-262-4729. We got plenty of text messages. Haven't even looked at the voicemails. I know Alex has got those voicemails all ready to roll. We'll get to them as well. Phone numbers 1-844-2-McGraw, 1-844-262-4729. Can I give a shout out to the Brewers? The Brewers beat the Dodgers tonight 7-4. The Brewers are up 2-0. Cleveland beat the Tampa Bay Rays to take that series 1-0. So the baseball playoffs are set. The Brewers are up 2-0. And I got to be honest with you, I'm rooting for the Brewers. That team has been around a long time, and those fans have been long-suffering fans, and they've been through thick and through thin and good times and bad, and I sure would like to see the Brewers win a World Series for the fans up there. So if I have a rooting interest, them or the Tampa Bay Rays, but also Cleveland. I mean, Cleveland's been long-suffering as well. So I have a dear friend who's a Cleveland Browns and a Cleveland Indians fan, and so I guess I don't have a rooting interest in the American League. But for the National League, I don't want to see the Dodgers win it 3 in a row. 1-844-2-McGraw, 1-844-262-4729. Randy in Northwest Indiana. Randy, welcome to America at Night. Thanks for joining us.
3: Thanks for having me.
2: Sure.
3: Yeah, I was just thinking maybe if they buried this major with a pig carcass, that maybe these radical Islamists would think twice before doing what they do.
2: Well, yeah, I don't. Again, I think that that's sort of would create a martyrdom syndrome, which is what they're trying to avoid.
3: Well, yeah, but if they're like pigs, are like outlawed. Then if they're, you know, they're not going to make it to paradise if they're buried with pigs. I would think. I could be wrong.
2: Yeah, well, but again, I think your point is somehow trying to embarrass this man or to somehow go against his religious beliefs. While it's all said and good, the point is you want to avoid creating a martyr syndrome. You want to avoid creating more terrorists. And if we do something like that and we show it, that might create more terrorists, which makes it harder for our service members when they're out to do a job, and it makes us all unsafe. So do we really want to do that?
3: Okay, I couldn't argue with it might, but it might not, too.
2: Well, I haven't seen too many military people say it might not. I have seen a lot of military people say it would. So, I mean, I haven't seen a whole lot of military people out here arguing that it wouldn't, but I have seen a lot of military people arguing that it would.
3: Okay. Well, it was a thought.
2: Yeah, no, I get it, and I, you know, I understand. There's a lot of milk, Mark. Thanks for the phone call, Randy. We had the Mark Chandler on earlier in the night, who said, "Look, I'm all for the execution. I have no problem with the execution." He says, "But the filming of it would create a martyr situation," which again, I never would have thought of that until these military people started talking about it. And when you go back and you re-examine the Osama bin Laden situation, we were supposed to take him into custody. Right? They pulled a gun. He was shot. He was killed. But ultimately, the burial at sea was because they didn't want any type of, right? There was a conscious thought as to burying him at sea because they did not want any pictures, any video, anything to create some type of martyr situation. And so that was the reason why. And so so that's why they did it that way. Look, I get it. People want their pound of flesh, but again, do you still want to do it at the expense of creating a bigger problem going forward? I don't know. We'll just have to wait and see how it all turns out. But President Trump this weekend hedged his bets a little bit. Didn't walk it completely back, but kind of, sort of, you know, did a double take, kind of. So we'll wait and see how it all turns out. 1-844-2-McGraw, 1-844-262-4729. Let's go back to the phones. Tony in Montreal. Tony, welcome to America at Night.
4: Yeah, hi. How you doing? Actually, good. I'm traveling to Alexandria, Ontario, from Hawkesbury, Ontario. But I'm hoping that you're right. I want to see Milwaukee and my favorite player on that team, Yelich, come through. I definitely do not like the Dodgers. You know why? Obviously, last year's World Series was a killer. But I'm with you on this. I'm with you with this thing. But I just want, you know, it's Thanksgiving Day today in Canada, and I wanted to wish your country a happy Columbus Day. I still will always call it Columbus Day, and no intention to insult anyone, but it's Columbus Day. It's Lake Ontario. It's the Gulf of Mexico, and I won't get into the renaming of Erie, the Lake of Epstein, but that's for another day. I'm going to talk to you about what you were just speaking of, the 13 poor military individual gunned down for no reason by a person that was supposed to be taking care of them, and 32 other people injured. We don't know how horrifically, but I'm going to be telling you this. I want a military-style execution by firing squad. I want it to be transposed through every means possible. Call Elon Musk, tell him to send it to Pluto, send it all around the planet, send it everywhere, Africa and the seven continents, especially to Afghanistan, Pakistan, and all of the militant psycho-Islamofascists. Tell them that this is what we're going to do to you the next time you do this. Our military, whether it's Canadian or especially the Americans, are vigilant. They know that these threats are there all the time. They drove two planes into a building, killed over 3,000 people. I speak for the victims as I do for the victim in Tennessee, where she had her head crushed by somebody. When you do this type of evil, you don't belong amongst humanity.
2: Okay, Tony, you're arguing two different things. You're arguing about the execution, which I don't think anyone's arguing over, or I'm sure there are. But the larger question is, if you broadcast it, you create a martyr situation which could cause more terrorism. You don't mind that.
4: I will tell you that terrorism is a constant threat. It will not increase or decrease by not showing the execution. The fact that you execute him will, you'll generate all kinds of interesting scenarios.
2: I understand it, but it's the live stream. So you disagree with these military people who say it will be, it will cause more troubles when it comes to terrorists and be a breeding ground and or a rallying cry for terrorism. You disagree with that?
4: I disagree vehemently because I know what chin music is. If I'm going to be on the mound and McGraw-Milhaven is going to be playing NCAA baseball against me and I can hit a home run, you are not being intimidated by me. You're going to throw chin music at me. If you play hockey against me and you do something that I don't like, I'm going to face you. The military, the greatest military in the universe right now is the U.S. military. They are afraid of nobody.
2: And I understand that. I understand that. But the argument...
4: All the Islamofascists in the world, every one of you, remember what the Americans are going to do to this Mr. Hassan. Remember the 13 victims and the 32 other people you injured. And God love America. God love the U.S. military. And every one of you Islamofascists should face the same fate if you kill Americans or anybody else in your jihad.
2: All right, let me ask you this question. Tony, let me ask you this question. I just want to understand where you're coming from, because it's not, no one has a right or wrong answer here. But in terms of terrorists being afraid of their life, they're suicide bombers. They're giving up their own life for their jihad. So it isn't like there's something worried about someone's going to do something to them. They're already past that. They're already they're suicidal. And so the point is, we're creating more suicidal terrorists to take out things while they take out themselves, which again makes us more dangerous and makes us more susceptible if we show this video. You don't see that.
4: So great first point. Your second point I don't agree with. First of all, the terrorists that are being manipulated and proselytized and propagandized, that starts at 6 years old. It starts at a very young age, and it continues on to when they're older, it's 13, 14. The issue for me is that these people that are bent on destroying the West, they I will welcome them into the next level of consciousness that they want to be in. We'll accelerate it. Come and visit us, and we will catch you like they caught the people carrying in C4 in Lebanon today, over tons of C4 being brought in. For what reason? Purposefully to destroy Lebanon. So these people are on a constant daily agenda to destroy the West or any infidels. McGraw, listen to me. I fear for constant attacks on the United States, Canada, and the West, and our great militaries. But you know something? When you cross the street, there could be a psychopath that could hit you. You cannot live in fear. We have to live like your national anthem says, the land of the free and the brave. And you know
2: Tony, I got to go.
4: Free and the brave.
2: Tony, I got to go. I'm short on time. I thank you for your comments. America at Night, back in a moment.
1: Join the conversation. Call 844-2-McGraw. America at Night.

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11: All right, let's go right back to the phones. 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
12: We're talking about this Richard. And it's cool that they went against transgender, but the whole thing with the XY chromosome, I wasn't really sure why you or the author kept calling him she.
11: Because that's what she calls herself.

0: Well, yeah, well, I can call myself an elephant. Doesn't mean that I am.
1: But anyway. I mean, she had a sex change operation, and she now lives as a woman. I don't know. You call her a woman.
0: Well, you know what? Bruce Jenner.
1: Yeah.
0: Great athlete.
1: Yes.
0: And out of respect, okay, I could see calling Bruce Jenner Caitlyn.
1: He calls himself Caitlyn. She calls herself Caitlyn now. Call her Caitlyn. What do I care?
0: Right, but she's still not a woman. She ain't ever given birth, but I mean,
1: well, you don't have to. You don't have to give birth to be a woman.
0: Well, I won't disagree that point.
1: Well, there's nothing to disagree. I mean, there are women.
0: Hold on. Whoa.
1: Yeah.
0: You have to be a woman to give birth. Please tell me you won't disagree with that.
1: Well, there are some women who can't give birth.
0: But that's not what I asked you. I said you have to be a woman to give birth. Can we agree on that?
1: No, there are some women who were born women who can't give birth. They're still women.
0: It's not McGraw.
1: Yes.
0: I'm going to ask this question one more time very slowly.
1: Yes.
0: You have to be a female. You have to be a woman in order to give birth. Not saying that every woman can give birth, but you do have to be a woman to give birth.
1: Okay, that is true, but you can also be a woman and not be able to give birth.
0: Well, I won't disagree with that, but...
1: Okay, so what are you arguing over?
0: Well, I don't understand why you guys would call a man her, but anyway.
1: I told you why. Hold on a second. I told you why. It's because that's what she calls herself. If I call myself Bob, what would you call me? Would you call me Steve or would you call me Bob?
0: Well, I wouldn't call you an elephant. I mean,
1: she lives as a woman. She had a sex change operation. She calls herself a woman. What do you care? What you call her? You know, it is what it is.
0: I don't care.
1: Well, okay. Well, then, why? What's the argument then?
0: Well, there is no argument. I just don't understand why. If you have an elephant, you wouldn't call it a horse or a dog, a cat, or doesn't matter. It's fodder. The Cornell 7.
1: Yes.
0: And I very specifically, this is about a week ago, and I said, don't rush judgment. And I did not ever defend, because everybody's behavior in that little debacle was morally reprehensible. But there have been emails that came out, and I said, don't rush the judgment, because you can't say she was raped. And her subsequent emails kind of prove that.
1: I don't know what you're paying attention to. I don't know what you're watching, but I've seen the voicemails and I've seen some of the text messages, and maybe it was consensual at some point, but sounds to me like there was a whole lot of stuff she didn't agree to that happened. Again, we don't know what happened. But there's a lot we don't know. And something definitively didn't happen, I don't think we have enough evidence for that. Danny, I got to go. America at Night, 844-2-McGraw, 1-844-2-McGraw. America at Night, back in a moment.
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1: All right, let's get some text messages here, or our phone, or our voicemails. 1-844-2-McGraw, 1-844-262-4729. Let's go to John Doe. John, you want to talk a little Halloween candy? What do you got?
2: Hey, you just had an episode or a segment on candy and best in state. I like to hand out dollar bills. Is there anything wrong with that? My kids love it. And the candy, a dollar can go a long way with a kid.
1: Yeah, it's not a bad idea considering probably cash is cheaper than candy. Have you seen the price of chocolate over the last couple of years? And, oh, by the way, have you seen what they've done with chocolate? They've changed chocolate. So it's the Mounds bars doesn't have the same chocolate. And the Reese's Pieces doesn't have the same chocolate. And the chocolate's not as chocolatey as it used to be. The Kit Kats, yeah, Halloween candy isn't what it used to be. The price of chocolate has gone through the roof. So not that crazy of an idea to actually hand out cash. Somebody brought up the idea of lollipops. That ain't a bad idea. You know, I like that two-for-one, the blow pop. She was into the blow pop for a while. I had my share of blow pops. But blow pop's not a bad Halloween candy. Just don't hand out. What's the candy corns? Don't hand out the candy corns. Who likes candy corns? Really? Candy corns? That's not my style. Joe in Connecticut. Joe, welcome to America at Night. Thanks for calling.
3: I've been listening to news on the economy, and both sides are right. The man in the street says the economy is bad because of the price of beans, inflation. The president is right because the wealth of the nation has gone over the top trillions. Depending how you look at it, either one is right.
1: Yeah, the reason why things are so expensive today is because the tariffs that have been on again, off again, the disruption in the supply chain, and the price of gasoline, and the price of gasoline has skyrocketed since February, and that has had a ripple effect on just about everything. Inflation has gone up. Interest rates have gone up because they're trying to squeeze the inflation out, and the inflation because of the gas prices as well as the tariffs. All of that is part of the issue. All right, there we go. 314-262-4729. Let's go to Robert in New Haven, Connecticut. Robert, welcome to America at Night.
4: Thank you for picking up my call as always, and appreciate your perspective and your callers, how they got all around the country. But today, what do you call somebody named, in Russia, you were talking about breeding terrorists or infidels or whatever terminology earlier somebody was talking about. In Russia, in the 30s to the 40s, supposedly, because I wasn't there, a Russian soldier would go into the kindergarten or first graders' rooms, knock on the door, and they'd water one plant. There's two in the window. And they would come in with their uniform and only water one plant. Next day, same thing. So the children are looking, and they only see one plant growing. The other plant, obviously, is dead. So it's like brainwashing these children to think, we need the soldiers. They're going to make us survive. And now, talk about breeding, now they have Cub Scouts, Boy Scouts, Brownies in America, and they're young, they're used to wearing uniforms, and they're used to taking directions. And is that, my family is all in the military, my father, uncle, so I never been, but not like I'm anti-military, but is that sort of like a breeding ground?
1: I mean, that's a little harsh. I mean, the fact that you have Boy Scouts, which teaches boys how to be campers and, you know, good stewards of the economy and good citizens. I don't necessarily look at that as propaganda. You know, with girls, as Girl Scouts, teaching them, you know, to be good citizens and to be good Americans. Again, I don't think that is, you know, teaching them to be good Americans. I don't call that propaganda, but, you know, whatever. You know, we live in a democracy, but we need some type of cohesiveness. We need something to sort of keep us together, because that's why we're falling apart at the seams, because we don't necessarily trust the rule of law anymore. We don't trust politicians anymore. We don't trust institutions anymore. And so I wouldn't mind a little bit of commonality with Boy Scouts, or heck, I'll even take a Thursday night when everybody watches Law and Order. Because we don't have that anymore. We don't have any more shared experiences. We don't have any more common goals. We're all at each other's throats. So I wouldn't mind a little bit of that. So, hey, Robert, thanks for the phone call. Alex in Mountain View, California. Alex, welcome to America at Night. Thanks for calling.
5: Hi, thanks for taking my call. I wanted to give some information that you and your listeners might find to be useful. You mentioned that Kit Kat and some of the other chocolate candy bars don't taste as chocolatey. The reason is that Hershey's replaced some or all the cocoa butter with a compound called PGPR. That's the acronym, PGPR. So if you take a Hershey's bar and look at the ingredients, you'll see that. If you and your listeners could start a letter-writing campaign and tell Hershey's to go back to the old recipe, that is no more PGPR, but use pure cocoa butter, then you'll get the same chocolatey effect.
1: How do you know this?
5: Well, I know this because I saw this compound PGPR on a Hershey's bar a year or two ago, and I went online and I looked up what it was and why Hershey's was using it. And if you look up that information, you'll find that they're doing it because it's a cheaper substitute, the cheap substitute for cocoa butter. And I believe they did this as a result of the massive inflation that occurred just after COVID, because they want to reduce the cost.
1: Yeah, I mean, you can definitely tell it when you eat a Kit Kat bar or a Mounds or any one of the other Hershey's chocolates. I don't know if it's just Hershey's or other people, but you can definitely tell the difference.
5: Right. So let's start a letter writing campaign and tell Hershey's to go back to the old formula.
1: Yeah, but I don't want to be charged $45 for a candy bar either, though.
5: Okay.
1: Well, all right. You got it, Alex. Thanks for the phone call. Start a letter writing campaign and tell Hershey's to go back to the original formula and to roll back the prices pre-COVID. Let's just do that. Let's see how that works. Rami in Oakland, California. Rami, welcome to America at Night. Thanks for calling.
6: Oh, and thank you, McGraw, for opening up the lines, free speech in America. I really appreciate you for that. I just hope that it's longer, that we have more hours of doing this phone calls, because it's really important and we don't get it anywhere else. I'm here in the progressive Bay Area. We don't get to do that. So thank you, McGraw. So-called progressive, sorry. I just wanted to say that the number one topic of America should, in my opinion, should be the ongoing extermination campaign in the Gaza Strip. Thousands of trapped, hungry, thirsty, refugees that they're trapped, and we're bombing them. We're using snipers on them, kids mostly, women. The horrors of the past few years that we saw, you know, hospital workers being stripped and abducted and raped and now tortured, you know, and this is all in our name, McGraw. We're America. We're sponsoring this.
1: Look, I'm certainly not an expert.
6: The world is watching, McGraw.
1: Look, Rami, we're going to have to agree to disagree. It is Hamas who is the instigator in all of this. Israel is just trying to protect themselves. And the poor innocent people, the poor Palestinian people, are also suffering under Hamas. And I don't have the answer to it. I don't know what the answer is. It is tragic. It is terrible. It is awful. And these poor Palestinians are suffering under Hamas. There's no two ways about it. People see it a different way. I disagree. I don't know what to tell you.
6: Yes, sir. I hear you, and thank you for the free speech. I'm just saying this war on Hamas is an excuse. It's a war on the Palestinian people, McGraw, no matter who they have.
1: Well, I don't. I mean, I understand, and I appreciate your passion. But there's a lot. There's a lot to those comments, and I know some will take them as racially charged. I appreciate the phone call, but this current situation started because of October 7th. Okay, when thousands of Israelis were killed innocently and hundreds were taken hostage. And so Israel is trying to protect themselves after a horrific attack by Hamas. And the innocent Palestinian people are caught up in this. And it is tragic. It is terrible. It is heartbreaking. There's no two ways about it. But Hamas, blame where it is due, and that is Hamas. So those are my thoughts. All right, 314. No, check that. 1-844-2-McGraw. 1-844-262-4729. Let's go to Joe in Salem, Arkansas. Joe, you're on America at Night.
7: Tony and Danny are right regarding firing squad. Anything else? Drugs, electric chair, gas chamber, tar and feathering, and all that. That's cruel and unusual. The only biblical standard is stoning. Modern-day stoning is lead bullets out of the end of three riflemen. Like in Corinthians, it says, out of the mouth of three witnesses, the matter is established. You said you wouldn't want to witness an execution or watch it? Well, if available, it's everyone's duty to witness any deterrent to more capital crime. That is my stand, and I will not change it.
1: Okay. Thank you very much for the phone call, Joe. I don't, I have been saying for the longest time that I am in favor of public executions. I think if you do it in the name of the people of America, they have a right to see it. Now, I will say this. This one gives me pause only because of the military experts who were saying this will put our soldiers at greater risk. This will put the rest of us at greater risk, creating some type of martyrdom. That gives me pause for concern. So, Joe, I appreciate the phone call. Doug in Sheboygan, Wisconsin. Doug, you are on America at Night.
8: Sad to hear about the news about Mike Ditka passing away on Friday. I remember going to his training camps in Flatville, Wisconsin. And so I got there with those. Pretty nice guy. He got his autograph. He'd wait around. Everybody to get his autograph was very patient. Right in their heyday, from about 84 to 89, I went to five of them. And, yeah, they were pretty fun. Walter Payton, Tim McMahon got their autographs, too. So, sorry to hear about Mike Ditka. He was a nice guy. Thanks a lot.
1: You know, I heard a lot of interesting stories about Mike Ditka. Was it, I heard Saban tell a story, and I heard Bob Costas tell a story that Ditka would carry a rolled-up wad of $100 bills in his pocket, and he would hand them out to homeless people on the street. He was a notorious big tipper. If the bill was $100, he would tip $100, and a very, very generous man. So in passing, you hear a lot more stories about him, and well-liked, well-loved, and a life well lived to Mike Ditka. Text line is alive and well. Here we go. British Columbia says, well said about the war. Here's another one from Illinois. Had I knew about changes one sex was allowed in the 70s, I would have changed mind. Who paid for all the surgeries and hormone drugs and the antidepressants? Only the rich can afford the medical care. Why would Blue Cross and others pay for such surgeries and lifelong maintenance? I don't know that they do we? Here we go. One from Wisconsin. Keep bringing that luck of the Irish to the Brewers. It won't be easy, but the Dodgers are looking old. The Dodgers are looking old, and I'm not so sure. You don't want me rooting for your team. I am not a good luck charm. I am the cooler. I am not a good luck charm, at all. Let's go to, this one here. No, I can't read that one. Gil in San Antonio, Texas. Cleveland baseball is not the Indians anymore. Yes, I know they're the Guardians. I'm not very good at that type of stuff. I still call them the Brooklyn Dodgers and the New York Giants. So I still call them the Oakland Raiders. I still call them the Cleveland Browns. Oh, wait, they are the Cleveland Browns. I call them the Baltimore Colts. Guilty as charged. I still call it Shea Stadium, too, while we're at it. America at Night, back in a moment.
0: 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Not a problem. 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

All right, we'll leave you with one last text, and then I'll wrap things up. This is from Washington State. Hey, McGraw, I love you, man. Forgive me, but you are dead wrong about what is happening in Gaza. It is absolutely a genocide. Saying it doesn't mean we hate Jewish people, okay? I apologize. I do not insinuate that if somebody thinks you can criticize the state of Israel all day long, I don't think that is anti-Semitic at all. You are allowed to have a opposite opinion of what the Jewish government does. With that being said, I apologize if that was the inference that I gave. I just think that the blame should be put on Hamas and the innocent people that are dying in Gaza, and all of that is solely on the shoulders of Hamas and the terrorists there, and not the Israeli government and or the Israelis. So there you go. All right. Let me remind you that, by the way, tomorrow on the show, we go back to our 250-year anniversary of America. We have our National Park Series. That's tomorrow. And and everything gets turned into a podcast. Everything. 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That is going to do it for us. The music will take us out. Thanks for listening. Thanks for putting up with me. And we'll do it all again tomorrow night.

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6: From ABC News, I'm Dave Packer. Amid a growing backlash, President Trump says he has no regrets about his agreement on diesel with Russia's Vladimir Putin. ABC's Mary Bruce.
7: President Trump defending his new deal with Vladimir Putin to suspend sanctions and buy Russian diesel, with diesel prices hitting record highs since Trump launched his war on Iran.
8: Anything that can help our farmers, our ranches, I like.
7: But economists say the president's deal with Putin is unlikely to make a meaningful difference in the price of diesel here at home. Ukrainian President Zelensky calls the agreement, quote, weak.
6: And critics say Putin will use diesel revenue to fund the war with Ukraine. Meanwhile, the U.S. Embassy in Saudi Arabia issued a security alert Monday, urging extreme caution when using Saudi airports following attacks on the King Khalid International Airport in Riyadh. Saudi officials say at least 20 people were killed in a series of attacks by Yemen's Iran-backed Houthi rebels on airports in Saudi Arabia. ABC's Ian Pannell.
9: As the Iranians have shown in their war against the U.S. and Israel, they're capable of using the power of asymmetric warfare. In other words, drones and missiles. Okay, they don't have the big warships that the U.S. has. They don't have the fighter planes, but they don't need them. They can inflict economic pain and physical pain.
6: India's opposition parties marched to the Supreme Court Monday to protest a revision to voter lists that they allege is aimed at benefiting Prime Minister Narendra Modi's party. This protester.
10: We live in a democracy. We want to exercise all our democratic rights. We don't want to live under such a dictatorial, oppressive regime.
6: Authorities say actress Selma Blair has been issued a summons accusing her of assaults that occurred on board a plane after she was taken into custody following a flight from Los Angeles to New York for being abusive and injuring two flight attendants. You're listening to ABC News.
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6: Two Americans won this year's Nobel Prize in Economics for research on how people deal with economic shifts. ABC's Sherry Preston reports.
16: Economists Robert E. Hall and Michael Woodford focused their research on how decisions are made based on the wider economic picture. Their research showed that people and businesses make economic decisions based on their expectations of the future, not just the current economic climate. The committee cited their models for helping governments and central banks manage economic shocks, such as energy crises, unemployment, and inflation.
6: A former substitute teacher in Missouri says she lost her job over her OnlyFans account. ABC's Hannah Batal reports.
17: Sheena Sittner says she worked as a substitute teacher in suburban St. Louis, making about $125 a day. To make extra money, the 42-year-old mother of three says she and her husband posted adult videos on OnlyFans. But she says last month, a teacher at her son's school found the page, resulting in her suspension. And Sittner told the Rizzuto show she now faces termination.
18: People are so worried about what other people do outside of their own job.
17: She says the real problem is the pay.
6: NASA's Perseverance Mars rover has broken the Red Planet's distance record. The Jet Propulsion Laboratory announced Perseverance's odometer hit 28.1 miles Sunday, beating the Opportunity rover's record of 28.6 miles over 15 years. Perseverance set its record in just 5.5 years. Dave Packer, ABC News. 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
2: Hey, thanks for staying up late a Monday night here on America at Night, coast to coast. We got a busy show for you tonight. A little bit later on, we're going to check in with our go-to guy, Mark Chandler, who is very, very well respected when it comes to foreign policy. He's also the former deputy director for intelligence on the Joint Chiefs of Staff. We'll talk to him and take a deep dive into this Russia, oil, Ukraine, Iran, Houthis getting into some skirmishes with Saudi Arabia. We'll get to all of that coming up a little bit later on. But every Monday, we like to check in with independent newsman Scott McFarlane and give you a rundown and a round robin of all the news that has happened over the weekend. Scott McFarlane, welcome back, as always, to America at Night.
3: Good evening, McGraw.
2: So this Russia story kind of came out of nowhere. President Trump announcing that he cut some type of ceasefire deal with Russia and Ukraine to back off the energy. Then the whole thing collapsed. Ukraine says, I don't know what you're talking about. This has really turned into a bit of a mess. What's going on here?
3: Yeah, it's a ceasefire if both sides agree to it, but both sides seem to have no idea what he's talking about. So I'm not sure how much of a ceasefire is really in place. It would be great to get Russia and Ukraine to stop targeting each other's energy facilities, certainly to stop Russia in its war of aggression against Ukraine to stop doing so. But at this point, the Ukrainians say we'll only do it if the Russians do it, and the Russians are not to be trusted at all. So I don't know where this is going beyond the president perhaps trying to use this public statement, McGraw, as a form of leverage to get the two sides to talk. But I don't know if it's going to work because both sides seem pretty dug in that the president doesn't know what he's talking about.
2: Yeah, so the president said that he's going to allow Russia to sell diesel on the open markets. A lot of people say it's not going to do much for the price of oil, but it is going to do quite a bit for Russia.
3: I haven't found anybody who thinks it would measurably impact the price of diesel at all in the United States. So not do much or not do anything is really the quandary here. The numbers sound big. Hundreds of thousands of tons of diesel, but that's a misleading stat. Hundreds of thousands of tons get you through a few hours of one day in America. So it's not going to have an impact on what truckers pay, but everybody who needs diesel pays. It does fund Russia, perhaps not in an enormous way, but in a way that will help them restock their coffers, help them pay for their war of aggression against Ukraine, and oh, by the way, could help them direct money to Iran for their war against us.
2: Yeah, that's what's somewhat confusing about all of this, is that Russia is not shy about helping Iran. And so by President Trump loosening up the reins with the funds with Russia, it inadvertently helps Iran and the Houthis. So it's sort of a strange thing to cut a deal with Iran to help our enemy. It's almost like we're funding both sides of this war with Iran.
3: This proposal is an orphan. I'm not finding other people, especially not those running for campaign for reelection, who are championing this idea. I don't see a whole lot of Republican surrogates getting behind Trump in any way of redirecting U.S. money and U.S. resources to Russia. It may not be a significant amount of money. That's the best argument I could find in defense of this, but it's any money. And respectfully, opening this line of finance to Russia seems to run afoul of previous commitments in the U.S. not to do so. And it sends a world message that it's okay to do business with Russia and give them your money if times get tight, which is not a message we want to send to other countries.
2: Scott McFarlane, people are talking about this Lindsey Graham. After Lindsey Graham passed or died, they passed this legislation in honor of Lindsey Graham that put all sorts of sanctions on Russia. And then people are talking about how this violates that and that Donald Trump can't even do this if he wants to.
3: They passed that last month. I mean, it wasn't even way back in the Wayback Machine. It just happened a few weeks ago. The argument could be made Lindsey Graham would be among the most vocal opponents of this. Let's see if there's somebody who can interject or intervene to call this off. I mean, I know there's already bipartisan legislation to halt this purchase, including by the Pennsylvania Republican Brian Fitzpatrick, who's in a real tough reelection in Pennsylvania. But Congress is gone until the election, so nobody's going to interject yet or not soon.
2: Yeah, that's the interesting part of this. And I guess with President Trump looking at the polls, not very popular these days, we are starting to see, are we not, at least Republicans start to criticize or at least try and criticize some of what Donald Trump's trying to do?
3: Oh, it's subtle, though, dude. It's like it's real, real soft. And you don't see him name them name-checking Trump. They'll say things they disagree with. Like, I can tell you a few senators, Kevin Cramer of North Dakota, Lisa Murkowski of Alaska, who today came out against the idea of a public execution that is live-streamed for all to see. But they didn't name-check Trump. We have a number of people who've criticized this buying diesel from Russia, but they don't name-check Trump. And that's not accidental. Clearly, he still has an incredible leverage over his party. But there are some Republicans who may see fit over the last 20 days of this election to do a little more to distance themselves from Trump if they want to survive this general election. I'm looking at these races in Kansas, in Iowa, in Ohio, and in South Carolina, some of those places I did not expect to be watching this time of year, where Republicans are on the run and their sidling up to Trump doesn't necessarily give them anybody they don't have already. You see the president in Youngstown, Ohio today. He's got those Ohio Republicans who are fighting for a job right next to him.
2: Yeah. Well, let's talk about that execution, because President Trump, he didn't walk it back, but he almost walked it back. He sort of sounded like it wasn't a sure thing.
3: Oh, he does that, the more subtle walking it back. Like, we're gonna walk this back, but we're going to do it incrementally so that I don't, you know, completely pulverize the people who came up with this idea at the Defense Department. I don't imagine this thing moves forward as a live stream. He is getting calls from everybody in the circle that would have an interest in this. The House Speaker has said he's not keen on it. Republican after Republican has come out saying they're not keen on it. There are going to be religious leaders blowing up his phone if they're not doing so already. He's going to get more pressure as it gets closer to December 3rd. I don't see this thing happening, but I will note there's a bar and grill in Montana that is posted on Facebook. It's hosting a watch party, which I think doesn't help the cause of having this thing happen.
2: Yeah, we're going to talk to Mark Chandler about that next segment, about there's a lot of military people ringing the bell saying this might not be the best idea. It might backfire and sort of spur on some terrorists and some martyrdom. So we will get into that with him. What do you think of Kimberly Guilfoyle? Does she survive this?
3: I don't think so, because Trump's already saying he's thinking about firing her or pressing her to quit. And as soon as he let that genie out of the bottle, it feels like it's inevitable it's going to happen. She's clearly a distraction, and not just a distraction in domestic politics. She's a distraction on the world stage because she is the ambassador to Greece. Again, the allegations here, and they're just allegations, is that she was trading some type of access to the administration in exchange for some Trump donor paying off a $100,000 Amex bill. Allegation only. There are denials that are out there. If not yet, there'll be some soon. But listen, this is exactly the opposite of the optics the president and Republicans want to offer people. They want to offer people an attention to their cost crisis, their pain at the pumps, their pain buying food, their pain making bills get paid. Instead, they've got a former fiance of Donald Trump Jr. trading access for $100,000, allegedly. This is a mess politically, and they may want to lop that off before November 3rd.
2: Let's talk about some of that money. Now, a story out today that Elon Musk might be spending upwards of $366 million to keep Republicans in control. Democrats are saying, bring it on. The money isn't working.
3: That's the only thing they can say. I think that's the only option they have, because they are getting dwarfed with money. And it's by orders of magnitude now. They're just completely outgunned financially. Not a huge surprise, since Republicans have all the power. They have more capacity to raise money than Democrats will. And they also seem to have deep-pocketed donors like Elon Musk at the ready, too. There is something to the argument that we are a little too late for the money to be doing anything. I mean, is the next campaign ad really going to change your mind? And haven't we been saturated and marinating in these ads from our mailboxes to our phones to our TVs to our radios? How much more can you spend? How much more does it help? That's the argument. And the second tier argument that I get from the Center for Politics at the University of Virginia and their race forecasting is that you can't buy voter enthusiasm, can't pay for that. And Democrats have that in droves. Republicans don't, according to the polling. If you want to believe it, it's up to you. But voter enthusiasm is not a monetizable or purchasable thing. Democrats have that edge between now and November 3rd.
2: What Musk is doing, which I don't know if it's been done before, is, I guess in some ways, but normally these big time donors give to both parties, sort of hedge their bets. Musk is all in on Republicans. And if and when the Democrats ever take over, he's not going to have many friends on the Democratic side of the aisle.
3: Yeah, I think that cake's kind of baked, just based on the way he's comported himself, the way he was there at the inauguration, the way he was cheerleading at Trump rallies in 2024, the way he seems to have, let's say, changed Twitter for the MAGA community. I'm not sure he can win back the favor of Democrats. I suppose you might as well go all in and spend the money. But you're also, if you're spending money at this point in time, you're buying a declining asset. Commercial airtime between now and November 3rd is at its most expensive. We've already hit the saturation point. I'm not sure what this money is going toward that they think is productive. But the story of the night to me in terms of campaign ad buying is people supporting Susan Collins in Maine accidentally bought a bunch of airtime in Portland, Oregon. There's just too much money and not enough places to put it.
2: Whoops. Whoops. Lastly, let's talk
3: the
2: about
3: people
2: this.
3: People in Portland, Oregon are not going to say no to the money. Like, if you want to buy it, we'll sell you the airtime. God bless you.
2: God love you. Let's talk about this golf course story, because I saw you tweeting about it earlier. Donald Trump meddling with the Washington, D.C. golf course. What's going on here?
3: It's the story of the day. And I know it's about 430 trees getting knocked over at a Washington, D.C. golf course last Saturday. It doesn't sound like a major issue, right? It is. The judge in Washington overseeing a lawsuit over those trees and that golf course told the Department of Justice there will be no movement on trees or on the golf course without the court finding out about it first and without the plaintiffs getting notified. Trees went down Saturday, a massacre of trees. Court doesn't believe it was sufficiently notified. The judge was literally screaming in the court at the Trump administration lawyers, saying they'd lost all credibility, they'd done the worst job, and they're not to be trusted anymore. This is over trees. But is it a proxy war over the next battles to come? Will the Trump administration defy future court orders on bigger things? The judge, I think, sensed this was a proxy for the bigger issue and fought it tooth and nail. It's going to continue tomorrow. They're not done yelling or having arguments over this. We'll see what happens when court reopens tomorrow. But the judge here in Washington, Anna Reyes, thinks she's got her teeth sunk into something that is bigger than 430 big trees.
2: Do we know why they were tearing down these trees? I mean, are they redoing the golf course? Are they, I mean, it seems like an awful lot of trees. And why does anybody want to take down trees? We love trees, don't we?
3: So glad you asked that, because I sat through a 3.5-hour court hearing to learn these things today, and I have a chance to unload the knowledge. Yes, they're trying to change this public course, which is run by the feds, it's in Washington, into what they call a links course. No trees, just open space, like you see in the British Open, which means you got to take down all the stinking trees that are on the course, and there are many hundreds. Environmentalists don't like this, as you'd imagine. The course's customers don't like this. It's change. But also, the court wants in on this. This is a federal agency and federal lands. The court is hearing a lawsuit. They want this to go through the judge. They circumvented the judge, and they learned today in court, McGraw, there's no urgency to getting the trees down. There's no rush, no deadline. They just did this, allegedly in defiance of the court. And that's what's ticked people off.
2: Did they at least save the trees to use it for something else, or did they chop them up into mulch? Do we know?
3: You asked me the one question I didn't learn in the 3.5 hours of this court hearing. I learned everything. I learned

0: Right, stay right there. We're just getting started on a Monday night. America at Night, back in a moment.
1: Live from coast to coast, this is America at Night with McGraw-Milhaven.
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3: I don't think this live stream execution story is going to go away anytime soon. Throw this into the mix. Now, Archbishop Timothy Broglio, who oversees the Catholic Church's pastoral services to Catholics in the U.S. military, is condemning the proposed live stream of the firing squad execution. In a statement released Monday, he also stipulated that any Catholic soldier assigned to the U.S. Army firing squad should be asked to be excused from that duty, which he describes as contrary to the teachings of the church. He has joined other Catholic leaders in speaking out against the death penalty and the live stream plans. That is kind of interesting. You now have the Catholic Archbishop who oversees the pastoral services to Catholics in the U.S. military as condemning the live stream of the firing of Nidal Hassan. That is an interesting twist to things. We'll get into that next half hour with Mark Chandler, our go-to military guy. Stick around. Next hour, we are going to talk to a woman who has written a book about Renee Richards. In all of this talk about gender and transgender and athletes playing against women, or transgender athletes playing against the opposite sex, I haven't heard anybody talk about Renee Richards, who was a tennis player in the 1970s. She was a man, and she had a change, and she became a woman, changed her name to Renee Richards, and went to court to sue, and then won. Now, all these years later, she's still alive, and she's saying that it was a mistake. She shouldn't have played against women. It's an interesting story, and there's a new book called Finding Renee Richards, and we'll talk to the author about Renee Richards. Some interesting twists and turns in the Renee Richards story, which I don't think a lot of people know. In fact, Keith Olbermann makes an appearance in this story. It's an interesting story, and we're going to talk with her coming up next hour. Stay right there. America at Night, Mark Chandler. We'll talk Russia, Ukraine, Iran next with our go-to. America at Night, back in a moment.
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7: We hate to keep bothering our next guest, but all this stuff in the news. He is the go-to, a good person who was in the room when all this stuff happens, and his insight is invaluable. So Mark Chandler, retired U.S. Marine Corps Engineer Officer, former Deputy Director for Intelligence for the Joint Chiefs of Staff. He's now a professor at Coastal Carolina University. Mark Chandler, welcome back to America at Night. Thanks for joining us.
8: Hey, McGraw. Thanks for having me back.
7: You betcha. So President Trump over the weekend announces this ceasefire, if you will, with Russia and Ukraine and some type of energy ceasefire. And then they continue to attack each other's energy resources along with this diesel deal. Break this out for me. What do you see here and what are we missing? Why does this make sense?
8: Well, let me go to that last part you asked, McGraw, and I apologize for chuckling there a little bit. But when I look at this, I don't see where it makes sense. I'm confused by what President Trump came out with on this diesel deal. If I look back at this, you could actually see that we're going to give Russia money to fight Ukraine while Russia is supporting Iran fighting the United States. And so that I'm big into the strategic picture and the big picture, but I just don't see where that's making sense here. I know we have high gas prices and high diesel prices, but the genesis of those prices are out of the Middle East conflict, not what Ukraine has done to Russia. So, and I'll just remind everybody that Russia started this war, not Ukraine. So I'm confused. I know it might be trying to lower diesel prices, but this is not the way to supplement Putin's income over in his fight with Ukraine.
7: Yeah, because every expert we've had on the show says the gas of the price of a barrel and the gas at the pump is, as you mentioned, the Middle East, but also refining the oil. And it doesn't matter how much you get on the market. It's all about refining. If these refineries have been hit, we have a capacity problem. And so even if you could get diesel onto the market, you have a refining problem. So there's not much this is going to do to lower the price of gas.
8: No, I don't think this deal will. And if it does, and if this is a political move for the midterms, it'll come after those midterm elections. And to be honest, we need to focus on the Middle East aspects of this if you're focused about the oil aspect. But if I go back to the Ukraine war and what Russia's done there, what you see, and I hear these announcements that the president says, you know, Putin wants to make a deal. He absolutely does. For the first time since he invaded Ukraine, and I've got to go back, don't everybody forget, 2014 is when they did their first invasion and took Crimea. So if we roll this all together, Ukraine since May has been turning the tables to a degree against Russia, and they've been pushing them back and hitting their energy infrastructure. And that's great, and that's the pressure that Putin feels and why he wants to make a deal.
7: So what is going on with the war? You mentioned Ukraine is turning the tide. We hear sort of it's two steps forward, one step back. Where is Ukraine in all this, and how are they maintaining some level of success in all of this?
8: Well, number one, you just have to give it great credit to Ukrainian ingenuity and their focus. This is an existential threat to them. So their homeland is being invaded by Russia. It's an unprovoked invasion. And what they're doing is, you know, war has a way of just increasing your self-reliance. And they've done that. They've gotten a lot of support from NATO. They've got a lot of support from the United States. I understand that. But that support's not going at the speed of combat. And so what we've seen with Ukraine especially, what they've done is they've taken drone warfare to the next level. Now, you've got Russia, you've got Iran, who were great drone warfare fighters, and they brought that to them. But Ukraine turned that, and then what they haven't been able to do for 4 years is go deep into Russia. And then they started getting these strikes. They pulled off a great strike against their strategic aircraft, Russian strategic aircraft last year, when they actually did a phenomenal intelligence operation. Got those drones deep inside and released them to strike their Russian strategic bombers. And now they've gone after that energy infrastructure, as I mentioned before, but they're starting to hit. They just hit some AI enterprises. They've gone after the equivalent of but they've gone after prime warehouses equivalent in Russia. So they're hitting that infrastructure. And the Russians are starting to notice the war a lot more. And that's putting the pressure on Putin. But I'm going to caveat what the president said. Putin may want a deal, but he's only going to want it on his terms. And so now that he's been embarrassed, what he's doing is he's hitting Ukraine very hard. I would say violating the laws of war. We really want to talk about that because he's going after civilian targets that have no military value. And that is against the law of armed conflict. But he's done this before, and he's going to do it, and they're ramping up going after these energy targets for the winter.
7: How much is Putin going to benefit from the billions that he's going to get from this oil deal?
8: Well, some of it's going to go to Russia, of course, but there's nothing that happens in Russia, especially on a deal like this, that Putin is not skimming off the top. And so I don't know what the percentages are, McGraw, but just for an example, let's say he's going to get 5 or 10% off the top. You know, he's a very rich man. It's hard to figure out where he is as one of the world's richest men, but he's there. I mean, nothing happens in Russia without his approval, especially with the oligarchs and trying to get all of that business that goes on in there. Putin's going to gain that. And if you're not a loyal in that inner circle, or if you start to get outside of that orbit, you will pay the price, and it's usually going to pay the price with your life. So he's going to personally benefit from this as well.
7: Mark Chandler, retired U.S. Marine Corps intelligence officer, former deputy director for intelligence with the Joint Chiefs of Staff. Let's switch the conversation to the Houthis and Saudi Arabia. Explain this for us. What's going on with the Middle East?
8: Well, you know, basically what we've got here, McGraw, is another front in the Middle East war. And we can start to call this a Middle East war. We've got the Iran-United States. We've got Israel still going against Hezbollah, but also prepared to go against Iran if we start to escalate that. And now you've got the Houthis, who are really opening up the southern front against Saudi Arabia. And when I say Middle East, you've got the problems with the Strait of Hormuz that Iran has, but that's exacerbated by what the Houthis can do on the Bab al-Mandeb Strait. About 16% of the world's commercial traffic is going to transit there. And so all the gains that they've made in seizing the coastal areas on the Red Sea give them de facto control of the Bab al-Mandeb, which is another Saudi oil transit area, but also global shipping. So you've got that threat looming over in a strategic picture. But the Houthis, it's very hard to target them. You can't picture, say, the Ukrainian battlefield where you have forces in line all facing one another and it's a big standoff. They're scattered throughout. They come from a nomadic background. So they're spread out. The fighting's across the desert. And I'll be honest with you, the Saudis are not the best fighters in the world. And so they're having problems defending against these missile attacks that are supported by Iran, but also countering them and being able to be proactive.
7: You anticipated my next question. Saudi Arabia doesn't have a very good defense system. Seems like whatever defense system they have, the Houthis blew right through it.
8: Well, they have. And as I said, you know, I don't want to pretend I've got a bias here, but I've fought with the Saudis on my side. I was in Desert Shield, Desert Storm. We were in there when we attacked into Iraq to defeat the Iraqis who had occupied Kuwait. So I've been there with them, and I've been into the Middle East several times for that. Their operational training isn't up to par, nothing like what we have in the United States or some Western militaries, where they're going to be able to handle those high-tech air defense systems and defeat that. Plus, I got to give some credit to the Houthis, because what they're doing is they're launching barrage missile attacks, and simultaneous with that are in close concert the drone attacks. So it's overwhelming those operators who don't have the skill set to handle those attacks. And you see the devastating effects from this weekend at the Riyadh airport.
7: Seems like Iran and the Houthis are almost goading the Trump administration to start attacking them.
8: I think they are. I think Iran would love nothing more than for the United States to start getting in and kinetically supporting Saudi Arabia. We're in Riyadh right now with intelligence and planning support. We've been doing that. But we've held off attacking the Houthis. Now, we did that in 2025. Right? Then we signed in a ceasefire agreement with the Houthis. But we've held off doing that here. And I would say we probably should continue to do that, McGraw, because right now our focus kinetically should be on Iran and taking care and trying to reopen the Strait of Hormuz. If we start dividing our focus and dividing our forces, that's less to go against Iran and less to defend against Iran. And Iran, as you just pointed out, would love nothing better than for us to be divided.
7: I know that the Iranians and the Houthis are different, but everyone always says the Iranian-backed Houthis, and we look at them as two different entities, but they're sort of the same entity. Is Russia and China helping the Houthis as they're helping Iran?
8: Indirectly, yes. Directly, no. And I could take this question, if we had about 12 hours of showtime, I could take this back to the Cold War, when it was actually the United States versus the Soviet Union in Yemen. So you had North Yemen and South Yemen. But through Iran, yes, Soviet, the Russians, there's a Freudian slip, the Russians and the Chinese are helping. Because you have to realize China and Russia are giving Iran intelligence. They're trying to smuggle in supplies for their missiles and for their drones. That is working its way down through an elaborate smuggling network across Oman, through the area, and through some small ships called dhows that can get in and out of there. So, yes, they're helping them. Maybe not, you know, a fingerprint, a Russian or a Chinese fingerprint on it. But, yes, through the IRGC, they're getting the help.
7: Which is a head scratcher as to why President Trump is making it easier for Russia to sell oil, because ultimately that helps Iran and the Houthis in some way, shape, or form.
8: Well, it does. And you got to realize this follows, 30 days after he signed that into law about the Russian sanctions bill that his buddy Lindsey Graham started. And so he signs that, and then here we are trying to open up and give sanctions relief to Russia. I scratch my head till I'm bleeding.
7: Mark Chandler, a couple more minutes. It was announced that the United States are going to set an execution date for this U.S. Soldier who was sentenced to death, and they want to live stream it. A lot of military people have come out and said that they're okay with the death penalty and the sentence, but live streaming it will create a martyrdom, and this is playing right into the terrorist hands. How do you see this?
8: Well, first off, truth in advertising, I am glad he was found guilty. I am glad he is going to be executed because of the murder that he did, the terrorist act that he did at Fort Hood. So I am for that. I am not for the live streaming, and your other members hit the nail on the head. I think this could turn against us and kind of make this guy a martyr. When I look back on this, this is what ISIS used to do. They would live stream executions of Westerners. I remember them burning a Jordanian pilot alive on TV. So, you know, we fought that, and I do think this would set up a bad precedent to live stream this and just hand this over to ISIS, Al-Qaeda, whoever wants to use that against us. You know, I think that could have some negative ramifications going down the future. But I do believe in the execution of this.
7: So they're not going to see it as justice being played out. They're going to see it as the Americans who are torturing and killing a Muslim in a wheelchair, and this is going to then spur other terrorists to do terrible things.
8: I think it could. You could see some inspired attack reaction from this. That is a concern. It doesn't take a lot to have somebody who's kind of sitting in their basement, sitting in their garage, who's a little bit on edge, and then all of a sudden, the great information warfare capabilities that ISIS and Al-Qaeda all have out there, they can turn this and just give that individual the last bit of push he needs to go out and take that act on his own.
7: This is why, wasn't this part of the reasoning, how they handled the Osama bin Laden attack, because they were afraid of turning him into a martyr, and so the things they did sort of made sure that didn't happen?
8: Well, if we had captured him, remember, Osama bin Laden pulled a weapon and the SEALs had to take him down at that time. The original intent was to capture him, bring him back, and put him on trial for murdering 2,977 Americans. So when I look at that, you know, that's part of the mission, capture. It turned into kill when he tried to attack the SEALs. But the burial at sea was for that very purpose. We did not need to bring his body back and put it on display or do anything in public with that as a rallying cry for Al-Qaeda or any other Islamic extremists around the world.
7: Mark Chandler, retired U.S. Marine Corps intelligence officer, former deputy director for intelligence with the Joint Chiefs of Staff, professor at Coastal Carolina University, and our go-to. Mark Chandler, thank you very much for great insight. Thank you for always joining us on the show, and we'll talk to you down the road.
8: McGraw, thanks a lot. Have a great evening.
7: You got it. Mark Chandler, one of the good ones, explains it, makes sense, and the man who has been in the room and been in those conversations and up to date on all the latest. He is a great resource for us, and we are thrilled every time every time we've asked him, he's never turned us down. So it's an honor and a treat, and we will not abuse it. But he is a great, great resource for us. America at Night, back in a moment.
9: America at Night with McGraw Millhaven.
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7: From Vancouver, the text line checks in, 1-844-2-McGraw, 1-844-262-4729. From Vancouver, happy Columbus Day to you and your crew. Yes, happy Columbus Day to everybody. Columbus Day, don't understand Columbus Day in any way, shape, or form. With no disrespect to Mr. Columbus and his fans and or relatives, I don't know why we have Columbus Day off. The man found the West Indies. Never set foot in America. Never set foot on American soil. So I don't understand why we have a day for him. But then secondly, listen to this. So the New York Stock Exchange was open today. The NASDAQ was open today. But the bond market was closed.
17: Okay.
7: Major retailers, Target, Walmart, Costco, all stayed open regular hours. Supermarkets all stayed open for the most part. Most fast food restaurants stayed open. UPS and FedEx, they were open. However, no mail today. And banks, okay? Most Federal Reserve banks were closed, except for Chase and TD Bank kept some branches open. So explain that to me. Why would the New York Stock Exchange be open and NASDAQ open and the bond market closed? What's the point? Why would FedEx and UPS be open, but the U.S. mail be closed? Why would the banks be closed except for Chase? It makes none of this makes any sense. I don't understand a thing about Columbus Day. But for those of you who are so inclined, happy Columbus Day. Our executive director is Alex Hinton. Our engineer tonight is Richard Good. I'm McGraw-Milhaven, and this is America at Night on Westwood One.

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2: From ABC News, I'm Dave Packer. One person is dead after an accident at Six Flags Over Georgia. The incident involved a rider on a roller coaster called the Goliath. A witness describing it to a local station saying they saw a man fall and hit the ride several times. ABC's Faith Abube.
3: The theme park writing in a statement, quote, "We are deeply saddened by the guest incident at our park today. Our thoughts and heartfelt condolences are with the guest's family, friends, and loved ones."
2: Six Flags says it's temporarily closing similar roller coasters across all parks. Federal agents searched the home of Democratic Congresswoman Ilhan Omar. Sources telling ABC News it relates to Omar's immigration paperwork.
4: Democratic leadership is calling on the timing of this. This comes with less than 30 days until the midterm elections. Of course, we're now at 22 days. So it's quite an extraordinary step, they're saying, for the Justice Department to take these actions so close to an election.
2: ABC's Olivia Rubin. Omar was first elected to the House in 2018 and is the first Somali American in Congress. Amid a growing backlash, President Trump arguing for his agreement on diesel with Russia's Vladimir Putin. ABC News White House correspondent Mary Bruce.
5: President Trump defending his new deal with Vladimir Putin to suspend sanctions and buy Russian diesel, with diesel prices hitting record highs since Trump launched his war on Iran.
6: Anything that can help our farmers, our ranches, I like.
5: But economists say the president's deal with Putin is unlikely to make a meaningful difference in the price of diesel here at home. Ukrainian President Zelensky calls the agreement, quote, weak.
2: The plan runs counter to U.S. efforts to cut the flow of money to Russia that can be used to pay for its war with Iran. However, President Trump saying on Monday night, quote, "I made the right choice." 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
2: Actor Selma Blair has been released on bond after an altercation on board an L.A. to New York flight Sunday that left two flight attendants injured. Authorities say Blair allegedly became physically abusive with the crew and was taken to a hospital. ABC's Andrew Dimbert reports.
13: In a statement to ABC News, Blair's representatives say Selma experienced a medical emergency that led to the alleged conduct. Upon landing, she received immediate medical attention and is currently in stable condition.
2: You could be in for an avalanche of robocalls before November 3rd, depending on a decision from the Federal Communications Commission.
14: A conservative anti-tax group has asked the Republican-dominated FCC to loosen the rules on political robocalls, including those that use voice clones. The best-known example came during the 2024 presidential primary, when the AI-generated voice of then-President Biden urged New Hampshire voters to stay home.
15: It's important that you save your vote for the November election. Voting this Tuesday.
14: The proposal before the FCC would allow political robocalls to cell phones without the prior consent of the recipient. Jim Ryan, ABC News.
2: Authorities in India have detained thousands of anti-government protesters across the country. Members of the so-called Cockroach Party protesting new voting rules they say will take 130 million people off voting rolls and benefit Prime Minister Narendra Modi's party. I'm Dave Packer. ABC News.
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2: America coast to coast, thanks for staying up. We've got a story for you tonight. Lots of talk in the zeitgeist in America today about transgender women, transgender men, sports teams, transgender surgery, and all of that. And all of this talk, there was a woman in the 1970s called Renee Richards that was sort of a before her time. She was a man. She was called Richard Raskin, and she decided to have a sex change operation, and she became Renee Richards, and she fought the courts to play in the Women's Tennis League, and she won. And there's a new book detailing the story. It's called Finding Renee Richards, the groundbreaking story of tennis's trans pioneer, and it's written by Julie Kliegman. Julie, welcome to America at Night. Thanks for joining us.
3: Thanks for having me.
2: You betcha. Why now? Why do we need to reinvestigate and look at Renee Richards from a different point of view?
3: Well, you said it yourself. I mean, it's a time when for the past several years now, the political climate has been such that trans people are in the news, apparently up for debate everywhere you look. So I wanted to take people back to this time, like almost 50 years ago now, and just investigate what that moment could tell us about our conversations that we're having today.
2: Yeah, she has sort of been lost to history. And getting ready for the show, I didn't know she is alive and well, 92 years old, living her life, right?
3: That's correct.
2: Yeah. Did she have much help in the book? Did you talk to her at all? Did you lean on her at all?
3: I talked to her a lot. She had no editorial say over the final outcome, but she was super generous with her time, sat for a ton of interviews with me. So I feel like I got a good amount of insight into, her life and who she is.
2: Let's go back all the way to the beginning. Tell me her early life, because it's a fascinating story. She's lived a fascinating life. Take me back to the early beginning. Where did she come from?
3: Yeah, so Renee was born as Richard Raskin in 1934 in Queens, New York. And her early life, well, I'll say his early life, because Renee prefers that when we talk about her pre-transition, we use he, him pronouns, and her name Richard or Dick Raskin. And so his life was really tough. I mean, he had a sister who, you know, Renee today says abused him. He had a really controlling mother, a father who was kind of like paying more attention to work than anything else. And yeah, it just sort of, from an early age, Dick felt like a woman and like a girl, and like he took pleasure in wearing women's clothes and kind of didn't know what to do about that, knew he couldn't tell anyone really. And so these issues really started at an early age.
2: He was a very good athlete, a good baseball player. How good of a tennis player was he?
3: A great tennis player. That was, I think, his primary love in high school, even though he was also, he'd like jump from a tennis match to go to a baseball game and like then pitch strikes, you know, it was nuts. He's just a really talented all around athlete.
2: But how good of a tennis player was he? Could he have made it into the tour, the tennis tour as a man?
3: Yeah, you know, I think so. I mean, the tour was different around that time, and then there were a lot of professionals, you know, a lot of men weren't going professional at that time before the open era. But yeah, I mean, he was ranked as high as like 6th nationally at one point in the 35 and over division. So, I mean, he was really good. He had a name for himself as a male tennis player.
2: Richard Raskin, you mentioned, had a propensity to dress as in women's clothes. That doesn't necessarily, and forgive me, I don't presume to know everything, but dressing up as women's clothes doesn't necessarily mean you're transgender, right? That just means you want to dress up in women's clothes necessarily.
3: That's correct. Yeah, there are men who dress in women's clothes who you know, feel sure they're men. And that's one thing. And being trans is a different thing. And the dressing in women's clothes is just one component of that. So you're absolutely right.
2: Yeah. Today, it's everywhere. But when Richard wanted to transition, take me back to that time, because that's a very different time than today.
3: Right. So it took Richard about 10 plus years to transition into Renee. He sought out treatment. You know, first he was in a lot of psychotherapy and facing a lot of pressure to keep presenting as a man. But once he quit that, he sought out hormone treatment and was on hormones on and off to make his features more feminine. But yeah, it was not easy to get those prescriptions. There were times when Richard thought that his sister or father was maybe like thwarting that effort, and, you know, cutting him off from hormones. And then when it came time where he was feeling confident he wanted to pursue surgery, there were not a lot of options, especially, you know, in the United States, and he would get turned down by surgeons. So it was really not an easy time to be a trans person.
2: How old was he when he finally transitioned?
3: Sorry?
2: How old was he when he finally transitioned to Renee?
3: About 41, 42, yeah.
2: Yeah, 41, 42. And was it, so he had the surgery as well as the hormones and became a full-fledged woman right around the early 40s?
3: Yeah, when he was 41, yeah. So
2: 40,
3: this would have been the mid-70s, yeah.
2: Yeah, okay. Now, Julie, also, as Richard Raskin, he became an optometrist, is that correct?
3: An ophthalmologist.
2: An ophthalmologist, I apologize. So while playing tennis or while living his life, his job was an ophthalmologist.
3: That's correct. Yeah, that's what he was trained in. He went to medical school, did, you know, a residency, took all those steps, and became quite prominent in his field.
2: Okay, Julie Kligman, our guest. The book is called Finding Renee Richards. At 41 years old, Richard Raskin decides to have a sex change operation and start to live as Renee Richards. This story is just getting started, and if you think you know where it's going, you are a mistaken. Julie Kligman is out with a brand new book called Finding a Renee Richards. Hold that thought. A lot's more to get to. If you have questions, you can text your questions to 1-844-2-McGraw, 1-844-262-4729. America at Night, back in a moment.
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2: The book is called Finding Renee Richards, the groundbreaking story of tennis's trans pioneer. And with all this talk about transgender sports, she might have been lost to history until Julie Kliegman has written the new book, The Groundbreaking Story of Tennis's Trans Player, Finding Renee Richards. Julie with us for a time here. Julie, when she transitioned to become Renee Richards, how much of a story was it nationally? Or take me back to that time, because she wasn't a famous tennis player at the time of the transition, was she?
3: Right. So she transitioned very quietly. She was living in New York at the time, got surgery, and then moved to California to kind of start over. This was pretty common around that time to do. And it wasn't until about, I would say about a year later, that she was playing tennis. She was playing in an amateur tennis tournament in San Diego, and a reporter who happens to be Tucker Carlson's dad kind of got wind of her story and outed her as being trans on a news report.
2: And she was playing under

0: tournament she was playing in, and you know, that was the market he worked in, that, you know, in San Diego. And so I'm not sure who tipped him off. There have been a couple different theories over the years, but nothing really substantiated. It really could have been anyone at this tournament who recognized Renee's game from her previous life, so to speak.
1: And this was the first time, like, questions like this actually, right, started to be asked, right? I mean, this had never happened.
0: That's right, yeah. She was really the first person to pursue sports as a trans person at such a high level.
1: Yeah, and then ultimately, what happens in the tennis tournament? Is she kicked out? Is she allowed to perform? What happens?
0: She wins the tournament, and it's not until after the tournament ends that Richard Carlson's news report airs.
1: So she wins this tournament as a female trans person. Mm-hmm. And when does she then join the women's tour on tennis? How does that happen?
0: Yeah. So there's about a year between those two points, because Renee wants to join the tour in 76, and the USTA says in order to compete in the U.S. Open, she would have to pass a chromosomal test, like a cheek swab. And she doesn't want to do this. It's designed to keep her out, this test, because they know her history, and they know she's the only one who wouldn't pass this test of all the women on tour. And so she refuses to take this test and instead plays in some unsanctioned tournaments over the winter, kind of, you know, keeps her name in the spotlight that way, and, you know, plays tough competition that way, so keeps up with her game. And she does eventually submit to the chromosome test a couple of times. The first time she admits there now to me that there was some sleight of hand, so to speak, in that she may not have given the doctor doing the test the correct slide with her swab on it.
1: So she used somebody else's swab and pretended it was hers.
0: That's correct. Yeah.
1: Yeah. Yeah. Yeah.
0: And so that was the first time she took that test, and she took it again in Italy, and it came back as, you know, as everyone thought it would. You know, she didn't pass as a woman. And so then she took her case to court before the 77 U.S. Open. She sued for her right to compete. She had the support of people, including Billie Jean King, so some very prominent supporters. And she ends up winning that case.
1: And she ends up playing then in the 1977 U.S. Open.
0: That's right, yeah.
1: Yeah, yeah. So she loses her first match in the singles, but she goes on to have quite a bit of success in the doubles tournament. Tell me about that.
0: That's right, yeah. So the singles was kind of an unlucky draw. She gets Virginia Wade, the Wimbledon champion of that year. But in doubles, yeah, along with Betty Ann Stewart, who played at her same club, they go all the way to the finals, and they lose there to Martina Navratilova and her partner.
1: Mm. Take me back to 1977. Very different media landscape than it was today. But what was the frenzy around Renee Richards at the 77 U.S. Open?
0: Yeah, there's these photos that you can look at that are just like crowds of media surrounding her, taking pictures. I mean, it was quite the spectacle.
1: I suspect it was very, very pro and very anti and protests and supporters. And it was a big, giant media circus in some way, shape or form.
0: Yeah, you know, by that time, I think a lot of people had kind of come around to the idea of her playing because, you know, she had been in the spotlight for so long by that point. But yeah, there were definitely people who were unhappy, and there were media outlets that would call her he or, you know, denigrate her in certain ways. There were some players on tour who were definitely unhappy and kind of like staging their own protests, not at the U.S. Open necessarily, but as she continued to play on tour after that point.
1: Didn't some tennis players walk off the court in a fit of anger, saying that she's way too strong and this is unacceptable?
0: Yeah, there's one player in particular who her husband/coach kind of pulled her off the court in the middle of a match.

0: But you know, that woman has beaten her on other occasions, so.
1: Interesting. Julie Kligman, our guest. The book is called Finding Renee Richards, the groundbreaking story of tennis's trans pioneer. When we come back after the break, I want to talk about the legacy of Renee Richards, because you would think in today's world she would be a pioneer, and you had a chance to sit and talk with her, and she has some very interesting comments about the world today. But as we mentioned earlier, she was an ophthalmologist. Is that correct?
0: Yes.
1: Right. Tell me the story of Keith Olbermann.
0: That's a great story. So Keith Olbermann is watching a tennis match in the late 70s. He's like covering it as a reporter. And he's realizing that his eyes aren't like following the match properly. And, you know, his head hurts and it becomes a whole thing. And so he sees a doctor about it, and his doctor is like, oh, well, I know exactly who you need to see about this. And he's like, what do you mean? Who? Why are you getting so excited about this? He's like, well, it's Renee Richards. And he's like, you know what? I don't care who I need to see. I just want to see the person who will help me with this problem. And so he goes to see Renee Richards, who is, I guess by the time he seeks help for this, she's back in practice in New York. And she fixes his problem in about 5 minutes with like a $2 pen with a light on it. So, you know, he just has to hold this pen in front of his face and focus his eyes there. And, you know, Keith Olbermann is far from her only like famous patient. I mean, she treated plenty of authors, artists, relatives of politicians. And so this is just one of many people who is eager to express his support for Renee and preach about the wonders of her medical care.
1: Hold that thought. Julie Kligman, our guest. The book is called Finding Renee Richards, a groundbreaking story of tennis's trans pioneer. And again, if you think you know where this story is going, stick around, because you are going to be somewhat entertained. It's not going where you think it's going. America at Night, back in a moment.
2: Coming to you from the heart of the nation, this is America at Night with McGraw-Milhaven.
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1: Before there was Bruce Jenner, and before there was Caitlyn Jenner, there was Renee Richards, who sued to be allowed to compete in the U.S. Women's Open in 1977. She won her case. And there's a new book talking about the pioneer called Finding Renee Richards, the groundbreaking story of tennis's trans pioneer. Julie Klegman has written for the New York Times and Sports Illustrated, as well as Texas Monthly. And she joins us now for a couple more minutes to talk about a fascinating story. Julie, we started off the show by saying that you have had a number of conversations with Renee Richards. She's 92 years old, living her life, minding her own business. She's been very quiet on this whole trans controversy out there, and it comes to find out within your book, she regrets some of the things she did along the way. What did she tell you?
0: Yeah, she regrets the entire lawsuit. She regrets playing on the women's tour. She regrets thinking she had the right to play on the women's tour. It was pretty surprising to me.
1: Yeah, why does she think that all these years later?
0: She believes that she held a competitive advantage over cisgender women competitors. She said she started feeling that way while she was still competing. And in recent years, she said she's read the research, and in her opinion, it shows that what she felt on tour, that, you know, trans girls and women have an unfair advantage over cisgender girls and women. And so she has advocated with the Women's Tennis Association to their gender policy working group a couple years ago. She told them, like, hey, this is my experience. I'm, like, the person who's done this, and this is why I think it's unfair. And they didn't appear to listen to her at the time, but then the WTA and the USTA have kind of essentially banned trans women from women's tennis.
1: That's interesting. So even though she was very much in favor of banning trans women, they didn't do it originally, but they have since come around to see her point of view?
0: That's right. I mean, who's to say if they came around because of her or because of some other factors like Trump or, you know, the way things are going in the country in general. But for whatever reason, yeah, they have since banned trans women.
1: How much grief has she taken in the trans community because of her stance?
0: You know, that's an interesting question. And I don't think she's really seen as part of the trans community. It's not a space that she really claims, but I do think a lot of trans people are upset with her. Yes, of course. Because I think it stands to reason that most trans people do think that trans people should be allowed to play sports in whichever gender they identify with, whether it's trans girls playing with girls or trans boys playing with boys, etc.
1: Does she have any other regrets? Does she regret the transition from a man to a woman?
0: She absolutely does not regret that. She's totally happy with that, very at peace, lives as a woman to this day. It's just that she tells me she thinks that trans women should be comfortable being, like, she says in her words, like 99% a woman, with the 1% exception being you can't play sports.
1: Yeah, really very interesting. Does Martina Navratilova also hold that view as well, or no?
0: She does, yeah, and she's even more extreme about it than Renee in a certain sense, because, I should say, Renee does have a carve-out for trans girls who haven't experienced so-called male puberty. So she thinks that some trans girls should be allowed to play. Martina does not have that same exception. Martina is for bans across the board.
1: That's interesting, because when the girls are girls, I mean, I don't know if they're going to play, you know, Little League baseball. I don't know, right? And when I was growing up, there weren't any girls' sports, so we had a couple of girls play on the girls' baseball team when we were, you know, 10 or 11 or whatever. And I don't know if anybody had a big problem with that, but that whole, you know, crossing over into puberty and everything else, I could see that being an interesting argument to all of this. What tell me about the conversations you've had with her. You said you had she's very open, she's very honest, give me a sense of what she's saying now.
0: Are you talking about Renee or Martina?
1: Renee Richards, yeah.
0: Renee, yeah. Yeah, she's extremely open. I mean, there are very few questions of mine that she hesitated to answer, didn't answer very fully. She's funny. She's smart. She's extremely with it for 92, for any age, really. We emailed back and forth a lot as well. She just really wants her story out there, and she wants to be heard, I think, about these opinions. She's like, look, I'm the person that's done it. Why aren't people talking to me, consulting me? That's how she feels.
1: You know, it's an interesting, I mean, everyone's got an opinion, and obviously everyone's allowed to have their own opinion on this, and who knows who's right and who's wrong. But she does have a point, right? With all of this controversy going on, it's shocking that she's not more prevalent in the conversation today.
0: Yeah, I think that's absolutely right. People kind of act like this issue is brand new and it's only come up in the past few years. But no, there was a woman doing this 49 years ago playing in the Open.
1: Yeah. Did you get a chance to talk to Martina Navratilova about the 1977 doubles finals?
0: Yeah. I don't know that we talked about the doubles finals in particular, but we talked a lot about Martina's relationship with Renee, because they became good friends and Renee went on to coach her after Renee retired. And so Renee has played a hand in, you know, many of Martina's slam wins, which is really interesting. It makes it all the more interesting that Martina holds the views that she does today about trans people. I did talk to her, and I think it's fair to describe that her views toward trans people are pretty, pretty hostile, and they kind of go beyond sports to locker rooms and bathrooms and, you know, other spaces that trans women try to exist in.
1: Yeah, really very interesting. Julie Kligman, the book is called Finding a Renee Richards. What, the book came out in late summer. What's been the reaction to the book since it's come out?
0: Yeah, I think it's been good overall. I mean, I hope that it's starting conversations or helping people continue conversations, rather, about trans athletes in sports and, you know, in our current political moment and everything like that. As far as I know, Renee hasn't read it yet, so that's kind of the reaction that I would be most curious to hear.
1: Well, you know, it brings up with this whole controversy that's now gone political, and it's in, you know, all the political ads, and people are voting mm-hmm. on presidential candidates because of this whole philosophy. Her voice is really very interesting, and I don't begin to know the answer to it. But the fact that she was a transgendered athlete who now regrets playing and sees it, I would think that would be, and her and Martina Navratilova, who's not shy about, you know, being somewhat progressive on issues, the fact that they're so mm-hmm. open about it, I find that fascinating and wondering what type of blowback either one of them have gotten from the trans community because of it.
0: Right. I mean, I would be curious to hear. I think Martina certainly gets a lot of blowback from the trans community over these issues. Renee, I'm not so sure. And I think it's just because her name isn't out there nearly as much as Martina's is.
1: Yeah. Give me a sense. Go back to being the ophthalmologist. I love that story. Give me a sense of some of the other famous. It sounds like she was a wonderful eye doctor and helped a lot of people. So I would think a lot of people are sympathetic just for the fact that, right, she was able to sort of correct other eye problems.
0: Absolutely, yeah. I mean, she's even seen, like, Billie Jean King as a patient. Like, she's treated Norman Mailer, Nora Ephron, really, like, runs the gamut of, like, famous people that anyone with, a certain eye problem. She was one of the go-to people for a very long time.
1: Yeah, what an unbelievable story. What an unbelievable life. Finding Renee Richards, 92 years young, still living the dream, regrets her suing to play in the U.S. Open in 1977, but doesn't regret the transition to a man, and a world-famous ophthalmologist along the way. The book is called Finding Renee Richards, the groundbreaking story of tennis's trans pioneer. Julie, what next are you working on, I'm afraid to ask?
0: I'm afraid I don't know the answer yet, but open to ideas if anyone wants to suggest any.
1: There you go. The book is called Finding Renee Richards, a groundbreaking story of tennis's trans pioneer. Julie Kligman. Julie, thanks for checking in. Good luck with the book.
0: Thank you so much.
1: You got it. There you go. Julie Kligman, Finding Renee Richards. I remember Renee. I remember that story quite well. I must have been, I was born in 67, so I was 10 years old when she played in the U.S. Open. And I remember it wasn't political at the time. It was a topic of conversation, but it was, and I guess it was controversial in that some people talked about it, but it wasn't political in that you turned on the TV and the senators were debating whether or not men should play in women's sports and vice versa, because it was a million to one shot, right? This was a one off. It was like, okay, let's talk about this, but this is the one. It wasn't like today where you have scores of children who are transitioning, where you have all sorts of numbers, right? I mean, Renee Richards was a rarity back in the 70s. Today, I don't know the numbers of how many want to transition. And then, of course, she was a full-fledged adult when she did it, as opposed to children today and all of that type of stuff. And it's become a hot political topic. But it's interesting that she is very much against trans playing in sports. Martina's against trans playing sports. I got to tell you, I'm sort of side with them. I don't necessarily get it. I don't think there's of all the things you can do, I get it. You just, it's probably not fair or Maybe we just come up with our own trans division, right? Men, women, and trans. Have a trans men and a trans woman division. And, you know, just have it that way. But it is a very confusing time, that is to say the least. And looking back at Renee Richards and the story of Renee Richards, but who knew she was a world-class ophthalmologist? And the story goes Keith Olbermann was having eye problems. And that part of the book is, there's some funny scenes in that story. And when they tell Keith Olbermann, are you okay seeing Renee Richards? He basically, and I can't quote it, but he basically says, I don't care who I have to go see. If they can help me with my eyes, I don't care what they dress at. I don't care what kind of parts they got. Somebody come fix my eyes. And she fixed his eyes. What an unbelievable story. All right. We'll get some text messages and get ready for hour number three. America at Night, back in a moment.
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1: All right, we got quite a bit of text messages. Let's get some text messages. 1-844-2-McGraw, 1-844-262-4729 from Illinois. It's time to seriously question Trump's sanity. The 25th Amendment is calling. St. Louis checks in. You can lose money in gold. Good to know. Danny in Rolla checks in. Firing squads doesn't need a vein. Dallas, Texas. Amazing story on Parkersburg last week. My cousin's husband owned and ran the paddle wheel steamboat company for years. Parkersburg was once a major industrial city due to its location on the Ohio River. They, Bill Cleveland was in Parkersburg, West Virginia, last week and was talking about it. Hawley, Minnesota checks in. Tom Cruise played in a movie you didn't mention, The Last Samurai. I think you'd really like it. It has a unique ending. Concerning the botched execution, I heard she had been fasting, and when you fast, you're dehydrated. It's harder to find the arteries. Yeah, I heard that too. If true, she was trying to stay alive. Whatever happened to she will stand before Christ and be judged. Rebecca in St. George, Utah, wants to be on the text list. She says, I am Rebecca, registered nurse. And she hands in her email address. If you want to become part of the text club each and every day, Alex sends out a text with last night's show, a recap of last night's show, and a preview of what's coming up on tonight's show. He also will put a link to the podcast. So if you want to listen to the podcast, hit that link and you can get the shows, all the past shows. BG from New York texts in every night. We will win. God bless America. Pittsburgh, Pennsylvania. Keep up the good work. You're one in a million. God bless you. Thank you, Pennsylvania. Guy in Lake of the Ozarks, Missouri checks in. Grew up in Omaha and went to Creighton Prep. Heard McGraw in Omaha. Thank you very much. Guy checks in. Here's another one. Love the Stucky segment. Love the pecan roll. How about a similar segment on A&W Root Beer Drive-Ins? Best root beer ever and served in a frosty mug. You know, I don't think I've ever been to an A&W drive-in, to be honest with you. Let's go to let's go to the phones. Catherine in Vancouver. Catherine, welcome to America at Night. Thanks for joining us.
18: 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You know,
1: Catherine,
18: I don't think I've ever been to an A&W drive-in.
1: Catherine, turn your radio down. Catherine. Catherine, are you there?
19: Really?
1: Catherine, you got to turn your radio down.
19: It's off now.
1: Thank you. You got to listen on your phone.
19: Okay, dude, you know, I'm disappointed. Christopher Columbus, you didn't know about, like, in school, I was paying attention in socials class when I was little. It's obvious you weren't, because Christopher Columbus He saved the whole world from getting scurvy. He went around in his boat.
1: Okay, fine. I'm not impugning the man. I'm just saying, do we really need a whole national holiday for the man?
19: Yeah, but we don't have scurvy because he gave us lemons.
1: Well, I mean, Jonah Salt gave us the Did he give us penicillin? He gave us penicillin. We don't have a day off for him.
19: Yeah, but we can smile. Right? We don't have scurvy. I think he's an honorable man.
1: By the way, Jonah Salk gave us the polio vaccine. I mean, we don't have polio, and we have penicillin. I mean, we don't have vacation days for that guy, for those people. I mean, we don't have a day for Neil Armstrong, who landed on the surface of the moon. I mean, I don't impugn any of his fine accomplishments in the Nina, the Pinta, and the Santa Maria, but he never set foot in America. Why do we have a national day off for the man? And why are only some things off? Why are some banks closed and not others? Why are some on Wall Street? Why is the stock market open but the bond market closed?
19: They weren't paying attention in school.
1: Catherine, thanks for the phone call. Thank you for the phone call, Catherine. It doesn't make any sense. Either have a day off or don't have a day off. But why? What's this whole mixed thing? It's kind of half open and half closed. What's the point? It doesn't make any sense. Meanwhile, everybody who works today, all the big businesses are off. All the small businesses are working. Somebody said to me, are you working today? I'm like, yeah, why wouldn't I work on Monday? It's Columbus Day. Oh, yeah, sorry. My company doesn't observe it. I mean, it's ridiculous. Our executive director is Alex Hinton. Our engineer tonight is Richard.
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4: From ABC News, I'm Dave Packer. Amid a growing backlash, President Trump says he has no regrets about his agreement on diesel with Russia's Vladimir Putin. ABC's Mary Bruce.
5: President Trump defending his new deal with Vladimir Putin to suspend sanctions and buy Russian diesel, with diesel prices hitting record highs since Trump launched his war on Iran.
6: Anything that can help our farmers, our ranches, I like.
5: But economists say the president's deal with Putin is unlikely to make a meaningful difference in the price of diesel here at home. Ukrainian President Zelensky calls the agreement, quote, weak.
4: And critics say Putin will use diesel revenue to fund the war with Ukraine. Meanwhile, the U.S. Embassy in Saudi Arabia issued a security alert Monday, urging extreme caution when using Saudi airports following attacks on the King Khalid International Airport in Riyadh. Saudi officials say at least 20 people were killed in a series of attacks by Yemen's Iran-backed Houthi rebels on airports in Saudi Arabia. ABC's Ian Pannell.
7: As the Iranians have shown in their war against the U.S. and Israel, they're capable of using the power of asymmetric warfare. In other words, drones and missiles. Okay, they don't have the big warships that the U.S. has. They don't have the fighter planes, but they don't need them. They can inflict economic pain and physical pain.
4: India's opposition parties marched to the Supreme Court Monday to protest a revision to voter lists that they allege is aimed at benefiting Prime Minister Narendra Modi's party. This protester.
8: We live in a democracy. We want to exercise all our democratic rights. We don't want to live under such a dictatorial, oppressive regime.
4: Authorities say actress Selma Blair has been issued a summons accusing her of assaults that occurred on board a plane after she was taken into custody following a flight from Los Angeles to New York for being abusive and injuring two flight attendants. You're listening to ABC News.
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4: Two Americans won this year's Nobel Prize in Economics for research on how people deal with economic shifts. ABC's Sherry Preston reports.
14: Economists Robert E. Hall and Michael Woodford focused their research on how decisions are made based on the wider economic picture. Their research showed that people and businesses make economic decisions based on their expectations of the future, not just the current economic climate. The committee cited their models for helping governments and central banks manage economic shocks, such as energy crises, unemployment, and inflation.
4: A former substitute teacher in Missouri says she lost her job over her OnlyFans account. ABC's Hannah Vital reports.
15: Sheena Sittner says she worked as a substitute teacher in suburban St. Louis, making about $125 a day. To make extra money, the 42-year-old mother of three says she and her husband posted adult videos on OnlyFans. But she says last month, a teacher at her son's school found the page, resulting in her suspension. And Sittner told the Rizzuto show she now faces termination.
16: People are so worried about what
0: other people do outside of their own job.
15: She says the real problem is the pay.
4: NASA's Perseverance Mars rover has broken the Red Planet's distance record. The Jet Propulsion Laboratory announced Perseverance's odometer hit 28.1 miles Sunday, beating the Opportunity rover's record of 28.6 miles over 15 years. Perseverance set its record in just 5.5 years. Dave Packer, ABC News.
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1: The wild world of DC politics to America's culture clash. Brace yourself for the reality check you've been waiting for. 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
2: Oh, it's a wild world, all right. Happy Monday. Made it through the weekend, and what a weird weekend it was online, in the news, headlines, Kelly Clarkson going all mean girls about some store in Brooklyn. Some independent journalists running with a story that James Tallarico was in a mental institution in Ohio. That thing took off and then was, I guess, debunked. I still don't quite understand how it was debunked. Mark Davis, my podcast partner, keeps telling me, well, the timeline didn't fit. They had a tape of a woman at this mental health facility outside of Hamilton, Ohio, saying that Tallarico had been discharged and seeming to confirm the reports that he went to be treated for some kind of a mental health problem. He's, of course, the Senate candidate in Texas. And look, I saw it on Town Hall. I mean, news organizations were reporting what was being reported, but then it apparently was characterized as a massive conspiracy theory and a hoax. Well, here's what's not a hoax. It is flat out weird that a Senate candidate in a crucial race goes down for the count for 12 days with the flu. My kid's got diabetes. He's had the flu. He doesn't miss 2 weeks of work. I mean, 3 weeks, really. 12 days. Calendar days. So the whole thing is weird. All of it is fishy. And I don't know if it helps or hurts Tallarico or helps or hurts Ken Paxton. Tallarico cannot win in Texas. He just can't. He's as radical and as leftist and as bizarre as anybody out there. So I don't even know where to begin on that. We'll begin at some point together, but first things first, here's a headline that caught my attention from Axios. President Trump has privately shared misgivings about live streaming the firing squad execution of this monster former Army major who murdered 13 people at Fort Hood, Texas. This is according to four different people, according to Axios, who've spoken personally with the president over the matter. Now, I had dinner with one of my kids over the weekend, and I'm not going to tell you which son. Got four sons and a granddaughter. They're a mixed bag politically. Fair to say, this is one of the sons that is not exactly MAGA. Okay? I've got a MAGA son. I got three that are not. One out of four ain't bad, right? And this was definitely one of the ones who's mystified by the entire MAGA movement in America. He just, his eyes almost popped out of his head at the prospect of the government live streaming the execution of Nedel Hassan. He said, this is where we are? This is the Trump era? This is MAGA? I mean, he went nuts. I was afraid he was going to knock over the table. We went to the Carnegie Deli. The Carnegie Deli is back. It's different. Not quite the same vibe. But anyway, the kids and Denise and I used to go to the Carnegie Deli in New York City all the time. So he said, why don't we go to the Carnegie Deli, catch up? And we did. And I was embarrassed because he started raising his voice and he started getting agitated at the prospect of live streaming an execution. Here's the Pennsylvania governor, Josh Shapiro, courtesy of C-SPAN, ranting and raving and railing against the announced plan to live stream the execution of Nadel Hassan.
3: Here's another example of the cruelty. Here's another example of the cruelty. They've decided to live stream. To live stream an execution of another human being. That's how they do it in North Korea, not in the United States. We're better than this. We're a kind people, not a cruel people. But unfortunately, Trump takes us to the lowest common denominator every time. Chaos and cruelty. How about the corruption that we're seeing from him every day? The kind of corruption that led to him and his spoiled kids putting $2 billion in their pockets.
2: Cruelty. I'm just trying to figure out who the cruelty is directed towards. Nadel Hassan, I would assume, right? I mean, after all, who would want their own execution publicly televised? Who's being victimized by Trump's cruelty if the execution is televised? Can you help me understand what Josh Shapiro is talking about? 1-800-655-MIKE. I could only imagine, and I've seen a lot of comments, oh, he's in a wheelchair now. I guess Nadel Hassan is in a wheelchair. I don't care about this cretin. The guy shouldn't be breathing the same air we're breathing. He ambushed 13 unarmed soldiers, killed 13 of our heroes, all in the name of jihad. The guy's a monster. He's a terrorist. He needs to be put down. And he will be in a few weeks. But whether it's on TV or not, do you care? Can you help me understand what Josh Shapiro, the governor of Pennsylvania, means by this being an act of cruelty? Because I'm confused. Maybe you can enlighten me. And would you watch it? Will you see it? Will you be about it? Or do you think it's terrible? Are you like my kid who went off like a crazy person in the restaurant because he can't believe that we've been reduced to televising executions in America because that makes us like North Korea? Give me your take on all of it. 800-655-MIKE, 800-655-6453. 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It's a Monday, October 12th episode of the Mike Gallagher Show. I hope you join us. Grab a line, call, or text. The MyPillow text line is open for you as well. 800-655-MIKE. I hope you join us.

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1: Uh-oh, Minnesota Congresswoman Ilhan Omar's home was raided earlier today. The Department of Homeland Security has raided her home as part of an ongoing criminal fraud investigation into Ilhan Omar's immigration paperwork. A DOJ spokesperson told Fox News Digital, "Today in the Washington, D.C. area, Homeland Security investigations executed a judicially authorized search warrant. This enforcement action is part of an ongoing federal investigation. We'll see what happens." Wouldn't that be something? 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

0: the big issues right now going throughout Harrisburg is a report that I wrote on how Governor Shapiro controls public messaging through signage throughout Pennsylvania. And he presides over a historical commission throughout the entire state that is very anti-Roman Catholic.
1: Oh, wow. Well, let's stay on this for a moment. I'm no fan of Governor Shapiro. Who does he think it's being cruel to if Nadal Hassan's execution is publicized?
0: It's not. And I'm going to tell you, I was the only person here in Philadelphia that witnessed the last execution in Pennsylvania of Gary Heidnik.
1: Wow.
0: By lethal injection. And it, well, I believe from the kind of expressions and things that people said afterwards, that it was a disappointment because Heidnik was a real freak.
1: Yeah,
0: and what he did to black women was really barely publicized in the press. But he
1: that's the other part of this, is that what Nadal Hassan did is barely mentioned. He ambushed and executed 13 unarmed soldiers at Fort Hood. It was a horrific, disgraceful act of cowardice. And you want to talk cruelty, Governor Shapiro? That's pretty cruel. So I'm just confused as to why Shapiro believes that this is cruel. Blake's in Sarasota. Hey, Florida. Hey, Blake. Welcome. How are you?
2: I'm good, thank you.
1: Good, good. What do you make of what Shapiro said about this, and do you think it will wind up being live streamed or not?
2: As a Christian, I hope it's not. I don't think we need to be seeing that.
1: As a Christian, you don't believe in the death penalty?
2: I don't. Who are we to kill someone else? You know, I mean, that's for God to judge. That's not for us to judge.
1: So you don't think the capital? You don't think capital punishment is ever justified?
2: No, I don't think the commandments say we are not to kill.
1: Well, no, I mean, the commandment doesn't say that there cannot be just retribution and justice. We are a society that does allow for the death penalty. That doesn't mean you're wrong. I mean, that's your opinion, Blake, and that's okay. So I can see if you're anti-death penalty, you sure don't want Nadal Hassan's execution televised. But do you think it would be cruel to do so?
2: No. No, I don't think it's cruel.
1: Okay, all right, appreciate it. Sorry we don't agree on that. Ricky in Buffalo, New York. Hey, Ricky.
3: Mike, thanks for taking my call.
1: Of course.
3: I happen to be of the opinion, as somebody who is a prime voter, this is a great example of preaching to people who aren't listening. Meaning that, if me personally, I couldn't care less if they stream it, if they don't stream it. I happen to be pro-capital punishment, but the whole thing remains. If you're trying to use this as a talking point for whatever other subsidiary elections are going on, the people that are the average voter that is not a prime voter most likely couldn't care less whether or not, because they're focused on other things, right? So if we're talking about what your persuasion is and how that's going to impact how you vote at the ballot box, do we really think anybody is even going to have the time of day with their busy schedules to watch whether or not it's being live streamed?
1: It's a really interesting issue that you've raised, and it's important because at 22 days away, we can't have any unforced errors. Look, it's the deck is stacked against Republicans. We're not expected to win. We probably are going to have, I don't know how this is going to play out. I'm cautiously optimistic. I don't necessarily believe any of the polls, good or bad, but you bring up a very important concern, and that is, does this have the potential to alienate voters who might otherwise vote Republican were it not for this? And you obviously suggest it will not, that people don't care. I don't know that I agree with that. I think that it might. Again, my son isn't a great litmus test because he's off the charts, hates Trump, hates conservative, you know, just hates conservatism. It is who he is. So nothing that this administration.

administration does is going to be very acceptable. But ultimately, I do understand the concern that some have that maybe, just maybe, it's going to turn some people off who might otherwise vote Republican. Let's see what people think. 800-655-MIKE, 800-655-6453. Also, this big breaking story in D.C., Ilhan Omar's D.C. home raided by DHS. That's big news. Here's some big news about your dog. Nobody can promise you that you've heard these ads. 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
1: 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We are definitely living in upside down world. Isn't that the premise of Stranger Things, that Netflix TV series, The Upside Down? We're in the upside down. I swear we're in the... Have you seen the commercial that has the left all agitated by that Trump has done and that the government is airing, proudly proclaiming America's greatness? The left thinks proudly proclaiming America's greatness is propaganda. And apparently a judge comes along, as is often the case, to try to put a stop to something that the government is doing. Here was the chief media analyst, Brian Stelter. He used to be the media guy at CNN. He went off the rails. I think they fired him from CNN or demoted him, and now he's back. And for whatever reason, he's back on your TV. If you watch CNN, you know this guy. Here he is excitedly sharing the news that a judge is trying to block the airing of the so-called propaganda commercial.
3: And the judge is making very clear that Common Cause will likely prevail if there's ever a trial, and thus she's granted a restraining order that'll be in effect for 2 weeks. What's interesting about this is the timing, Jessica. The government said in a court filing overnight that this lawsuit's irrelevant and moot because the ads are going to stop airing tonight, Sunday night, a big television night, prime time in the U.S. So the Justice Department basically said, don't worry about this. We're done with the ads. Nothing to see here. Well, the judge has reviewed the evidence, and she disagrees. She says this is not a moot point, and that as of 6:45 p.m. Eastern time, the government has to cancel any further ads. So, interestingly, if any viewers see these on TV tonight, let me know. I'm curious to see if the administration's able to put this into place within this tight, narrow window of timing. And this comes as there has been bipartisan backlash to these propagandistic ads, very clearly meant to prop up President Trump and the GOP in the final weeks of the midterms.
1: Propagandistic. I didn't know that was a word. The propagandistic ads. And the judge, Jennifer Rochon, I'm sure she's a solid Republican, right? She sided with some coalition that challenged the ads as an illegal misuse of funds. She told the administration to cancel any remaining ads. As Brian Stelter so excitedly put it, they must be punished. It's not enough to just let the schedule run out last night. And apparently it was scheduled to run out last night. But yet again, we see a judge do the Democrat Party's bidding. Is anybody offended by the ad? Let's grab it. Tracy and Yasmin are going to pull it. We had it, I think, a week or two ago. I think it's a 60-second. I've seen it. It's got Trump walking around talking about all the great things that America has achieved. And we ought to play it. We ought to play the ad and get everybody's reaction as to whether or not it's appropriate or not. Let's do that. Let's take a moment. We're gonna find the ad that this judge, the U.S. District Judge out of New York, ordering the Trump administration to cancel these TV ads funded by taxpayers. That's the rub, apparently, because you can see at the end of the ad, it says paid for by the U.S. government, which has sent the left and the Trump haters into spasms of hysteria. So stay tuned. We'll play the ad for you coming up.

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1: I kind of like that word, propagandistic. I think that could that be the Mike Gallagher Show? Maybe we got to get Doc Morgan to do a new liner. The propagandistic Mike Gallagher Show. Propagandistic. That's a good one. That reminds me of back in the day when Reverend Al Sharpton called me the Doctor of Asininity. Somebody gave me a nameplate that I had in my office for years. Mike Gallagher, the Doctor of Asininity. I could be the purveyor of propagandistic content. Brian Stelter used that big word when he was excitedly reporting that a district judge came along and ordered Trump and the government to cease and desist from playing this ad. We've all seen the ad. I was watching a lot of football over the weekend. I was once again disappointed getting on another United flight, not getting Starlink. I feel like such a dummy. I'm chasing elite status with United Airlines because they're willing to do Starlink, which is great Wi-Fi apparently on their planes, but I can't ever find a United plane that has Starlink now. So I've left Delta. Now I'm going to have to go back to Delta, although I think Americans trying to do it too. I don't know. And there I am talking to United via chat at 35,000 feet yesterday, and the internet kept going out. The only reason, they have this big challenge match where you can take your Delta Diamond Medallion status, and United will give you their status, which is equivalent as 1K, but you got to spend a bunch of money in the next 90 days. So I don't know. The whole thing is a nightmare. Anyway, I'm watching some football. I see the ad. Here's the ad. Give me your honest opinion. At the end of the ad, it says paid for by the U.S. government. Trump, according to this U.S. district judge out of New York, he must cancel any remaining television commercials that have been paid for with taxpayer money. ABC 7 in New York reports a federal judge has ordered Trump to cancel any remaining TV commercials paid for with millions of dollars in taxpayer money to promote his political message. And I guess that's the rub. Is this his political message, or is this a government proclaiming all the great things that your government is doing for you? Here's the ad.
2: The final battle. With you at my side, we will demolish the deep state. We will expel the warmongers from our government. We will drive out the globalists. We will cast out the communists, Marxists, and fascists. We will throw off the sick political class that hates our country. We will rout the fake news media, and we will liberate America from these villains once and for all.
1: Paid for by the U.S. government. All right. Let me have it. 800-655-MIKE. I kind of like the message of getting rid of all the Marxism and the socialism and the communism in America. We are not a country that should embrace Marxism. I like that being the official position of the U.S. government. But that's just me. Maybe I'm wrong. So let's open up our phone lines. That's the ad. You tell me if you're okay with your taxpayer dollars funding that message. 1-800-655-MIKE. 800-655-6453. Let me deliver a great message about your health, and I'm all about it. I just found out, incidentally, I got some good news about my little heart blockage story. I found out that apparently they're going to prescribe Repatha. And then I found out that there's been success in reducing plaque in your arteries using this medication called Repatha. So I'm kind of pumped about that. I'm all about health. If you see me lately, you see I'm way down on weight. I've lost over 40 pounds in the last few months. And I'm very proud of taking control after finding out that I've got a blockage in the Widowmaker, 52%. So it's not the end of the world. I'm going to be on top of it. I'm going to take care of myself because I want to be around to be your minister of propagandistic content for a long time to come, for years to come. So here we go. In fact, somebody in New York just said, Mike, why don't you call yourself the Doctor of Propagandistic Asininity? 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Let's start with Chuck in West Virginia. All right, Chuck, you saw or heard the spot. What did you think?
3: I think that Democrats get mad if you look up the sky and say, look, the sky's blue. I think that they should just leave Mr. Trump alone. He's done great for this country. And just look at all the stuff that they've, it's just like our Save America Act. How come they ain't on the radio saying, hey, man, everybody, you know, they don't want it. So
1: I know.
3: Considering where it comes from, you know, it don't mean a whole lot.
1: All right. Appreciate it, Chuck. Joanne in Georgia. Hi, Joanne. Welcome to the Mike Gallagher Show. How are you? Joanne, you there? All right. Let's try Alex in Reno. Wants to weigh in on the propagandistic ad. Yes, sir. Go ahead. Yep.
4: Yeah. So, no, it's definitely not a propaganda ad. It's just these Democrats get riled up at anything the president's doing. They're trying to stop them at every turn, because it's positive for the nation, and all they want is our downfall. And, you know, I just want to remind everybody out there, you know, that we're not the minority here. And the president has been there once before, and right now what he is doing, we're not hearing about. He's doing a lot of things behind the scenes that cannot be undone once he leaves office. I know you know this, Mike. He's trying to set us back on the gold standard. He's doing great for our country. These Democrats are off the rails, especially with all these Muslims are trying to get into office. It's ridiculous. It's not the...
1: Well, here's the thing that you said, though, that got my attention. You said that he, you know, and I feel the same way, he's talking about what's good for America. But listen again to the ad. Let's play it one more time. According to the Democrats, this is all stuff that's bad for America. So evidently, they don't want to get rid of the deep state. They don't want to get rid of communism. They don't want to get rid of Marxism. They don't want to get rid of socialism. Let's listen again. It's not a long ad. This is the ad that has people up in arms over being government-funded propaganda.
2: The final battle. With you at my side, we will demolish the deep state. We will expel the warmongers from our government. We will drive out the globalists. We will cast out the communists, Marxists, and fascists. We will throw off the sick political class that hates our country. We will rout the fake news media, and we will liberate America from these villains once and for all.
1: You know, the takeaway that I get is, we love America, and they don't, and we're going to win over the people who hate America. That's a bad message? Seriously, even if you're a Democrat who didn't vote for Trump, do you love America or don't you? I'd really like to hear from somebody who thinks it's a bad idea to run an ad like that at taxpayer expense. Maybe this will come up in Phoenix next week. A week from Thursday, October 22nd, we're going to be on stage, Larry Elder and I, for the big Battleground Tour. Tickets go to 960thepatriot.com, October the 22nd. It's a week from Thursday. President Trump is winning. The border is secure. America is back. But the DSA socialists, they are threatening to make to upset the apple cart. Come join us. VIP tickets include a private reception with us, a meet and greet before the show. General admission will get you into the venue. It's Thursday, October 22nd. We're going to have a great time. I can't wait to see you in Phoenix next week. 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Keith is back from Missouri, and Keith's not happy. Hello, Keith.
5: Yeah, that's propaganda, sir.
1: Is it propaganda?
5: The government should not sponsor propaganda.
1: What's propaganda?
5: It reminds me of Nazi. It's like Nazi Germany had propaganda. That's how I found out about. I've studied history and government all my life.
1: But you have.
5: Nazi Germany had propaganda, and that's propaganda. It should not be sponsored by the U.S. government.
1: It's kind of fascistic, isn't it? It's almost like he's almost like Hitler, isn't he? Trump is starting to be like Hitler.
5: He's not like Hitler, but it's propaganda, and the government should not sponsor propaganda.
1: Well, that's right. What was the part that you jumped out at you? I think you're onto something. I'm starting to agree with you. What part did you think was the most propagandistic?
5: Well, when I first saw it, I was shocked. I've been watching the president since 1961. The president has never had a statement. He's never had a commercial on the air.
1: We get that you're shocked. Well, what are you shocked about? We're trying to figure out, because I think you're onto something. What are you shocked about?
5: It shouldn't air. That's propaganda, and the government should not air propaganda.
1: Yes. What's the part that's I'm trying real hard here, aren't I? I think I'm doing really. What's the propaganda?
5: The whole thing is propaganda.
1: What? Give me an example. What's propaganda?
5: Giving his opinion.
1: His opinion that America is great.
5: About the world and everything. And that
1: the world. That America. His opinion is America is great. Do you think America is great?
5: Yeah, I think America is great, but a lot of people don't.
1: Is that propaganda? Is that propaganda that you?
5: A lot of people don't like Trump.
1: Ask you a personal question.
5: I
1: I'm not going to. You've got good friends. Thank you, Keith. It's nice to hear from you. How you been? You doing okay?
5: Yeah, I'm holding on.
1: Attaboy. Hang in there. All right, Keith. I'm just looking at how many times he called in the last 6 weeks. 9, 10, 11. He's called 12 times. And what do? We just put them on because it just puts a smile on my face. Why not? It's propaganda. What's the propaganda? I don't know. It's propaganda. It's Nazi Germany, don't you know? Hitler! Germany! Oh, boy. I can't make heads or tails of this Tallarico debacle. If you tried to follow it on social media, you're a better person than I bet Keith figured it out in Missouri. We'll give you the latest on the apparently debunked report that he went to a mental institution instead of suffering from the flu for 100 days. That and more all coming up on the Mike Gallagher Show. 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
10: From ABC News, I'm Dave Packer. One person is dead after an accident at Six Flags Over Georgia. The incident involved a rider on a roller coaster called the Goliath. A witness describing it to a local station saying they saw a man fall and hit the ride several times. ABC's Faith Abube.
11: The theme park writing in a statement, quote, "We are deeply saddened by the guest incident at our park today. Our thoughts and heartfelt condolences are with the guest's family, friends, and loved ones."
10: Six Flags says it's temporarily closing similar roller coasters across all parks. Federal agents searched the home of Democratic Congresswoman Ilhan Omar. Sources telling ABC News it relates to Omar's immigration paperwork.
12: Democratic leadership is calling on the timing of this. This comes with less than 30 days until the midterm elections. Of course, we're now at 22 days. So it's quite an extraordinary step, they're saying, for the Justice Department to take these actions so close to an election.
10: ABC's Olivia Rubin. Omar was first elected to the House in 2018 and is the first Somali American in Congress. Amid a growing backlash, President Trump arguing for his agreement on diesel with Russia's Vladimir Putin. ABC News White House correspondent Mary Bruce.
13: President Trump defending his new deal with Vladimir Putin to suspend sanctions and buy Russian diesel, with diesel prices hitting record highs since Trump launched his war on Iran.
14: Anything that can help our farmers, our ranches, I like.
13: But economists say the president's deal with Putin is unlikely to make a meaningful difference in the price of diesel here at home. Ukrainian President Zelensky calls the agreement, quote, weak.
10: The plan runs counter to U.S. efforts to cut the flow of money to Russia that can be used to pay for its war with Iran. However, President Trump saying on Monday night, quote, "I made the right choice." 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
10: Actor Selma Blair has been released on bond after an altercation on board an L.A. to New York flight Sunday that left two flight attendants injured. Authorities say Blair allegedly became physically abusive with the crew and was taken to a hospital. ABC's Andrew Dimbert reports.
20: In a statement to ABC News, Blair's representatives say Selma experienced a medical emergency that led to the alleged conduct. Upon landing, she received immediate medical attention and is currently in stable condition.
10: You could be in for an avalanche of robocalls before November 3rd, depending on a decision from the Federal Communications Commission.
3: A conservative anti-tax group has asked the Republican-dominated FCC to loosen the rules on political robocalls, including those that use voice clones. The best-known example came during the 2024 presidential primary, when the AI-generated voice of then-President Biden urged New Hampshire voters to stay home.
21: It's important that you save your vote for the November election. Voting this Tuesday.
3: The proposal before the FCC would allow political robocalls to cell phones without the prior consent of the recipient. Jim Ryan, ABC News.
10: Authorities in India have detained thousands of anti-government protesters across the country. Members of the so-called Cockroach Party protesting new voting rules they say will take 130 million people off voting rolls and benefit Prime Minister Narendra Modi's party. I'm Dave Packer. ABC News.
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1: From the wild world of DC politics to America's culture clash, brace yourself for the reality check you've been waiting for. 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
2: Well, I'd like to do the show, but I've got the flu. I'll see you a week from Friday, because I'm down with the flu. That's the James Tallarico explanation. What a weird story over the weekend that unfolded. A couple of independent journalists advanced a tape, a recording of a conversation that they allegedly had with a woman who said that Tallarico had been discharged from a mental institution. And it's a strange story, because I guess the story was sort of debunked because the timeline didn't work. But nonetheless, it's still kind of weird that these recordings were released, and I hate it when a story unfolds that for me has no beginning, middle, or end. Like Mark Davis, my podcast partner, and he and I are going to mix it up pretty good today on the podcast, I'm sure, because he just thinks, I mean, he really took a shot at all of us who saw this at Town Hall, who saw this online, who saw this, you know, being reported widely. Recordings from a place called the Lindner Hope Center in Mason, Ohio. And there's a woman on the tape saying to the independent journalist who's pretending to be James Tallarico's cousin that Tallarico had been discharged from the Lindner Hope Center, a mental facility. And the strange part is, I mean, the story is weird and gets weirder. There was Tallarico on the saying at one point that he, when he got sick, he went to the urgent care in Dallas, but then following that, he evidently said that he went to his personal physician, presumably in Austin, where he lives. And the whole thing is kind of a mess. Let me let Fox News contributor Clay Travis, was on Fox News over the weekend, saying, look, just tell people the truth. If you're ill, if you've got some condition that Texans have a right to know about, share it. Because the explanation that you had the flu, and one minute you're saying you went to the urgent care in Dallas, then the next minute you're saying you went to your doctor in Austin. So some of it doesn't seem to add up. But according to people like Mark Davis, well, those of us who reposted this story, we're like little birds wanting a worm from mommy. We want the story to be true so badly that we accepted it at face value without vetting it. Well, how do you vet it? It was a recording with the woman's voice on it saying, "Yeah, he got discharged earlier this evening." And Mark kept saying, "Well, the timeline didn't add up." What timeline? So maybe you give me a little bit of clarity, but let's listen together to Clay Travis on Fox News calling James Tallarico out.
3: I think that Ken Paxton's going to win. I think he's going to win by several points. I think part of what's going on is Texans have won so many races for the Republican Party for so long that I think a lot of them don't believe this case, this campaign is as close as it is. Let me also go back to the 2-week absence. I think that James Tallarico owes it to everyone to be honest about what is going on here, okay? He didn't have, in my opinion, the flu for 2 weeks as a 37-year-old to drop out. Remember, he didn't make a single video. We talk about Biden hiding in his basement. He was still doing media. Look, and athletes, how often do guys get severely injured and they put a video out from the hospital bed while they're recovering? Nothing from him for 2 weeks. And why does this matter? Remember John Fetterman, when we weren't supposed to ask about his health-related concerns?
4: Yeah.
3: He won that election, got to D.C. and immediately had to check himself into Walter Reed to be treated. If you're a Texan and you want somebody who can do the job on day one for the entire state, whether you're a Democrat, Republican, or independent, I don't think James Tallarico can do it. I think it's a very germane question in this race to vanish for 2 weeks at the crucible moment of determination. And I think he has to be honest about
4: it. Isn't
2: that a reasonable observation on Clay's part? If you vanish for 2 weeks right on the eve of the election, that's pretty bizarre. And, I mean, here's the problem. This is where Mark wants to talk, squawk about the timeline involving the tape with the lady from the Lindner Hope Center in Mason, Ohio. What about this? These timeline problems? Here's Tallarico. These are, as I understand it, these are two clips side by side. The first one is when he said what happened when he first got sick with the flu. And the second one is what he said he did when he first got the flu. And they don't add up.
5: And last night it got so bad that I went to the urgent care here in Dallas. And I was diagnosed with the flu.
6: How bad was it for somebody who wants to know? Is this just like in bed rest, or did you ever have to go to a doctor or a hospital?
7: I just went to my primary care physician, but it wasn't anything worse than a nasty case of the flu.
2: Well, yes, it was, because all of us have had the flu, and none of us has been out for 12 days. I'm sorry. That's insane that he's even saying that. Doesn't even make sense. The flu doesn't take you down for 12 days. Are you kidding me? This thing stinks to high heaven. There's something going on here. I don't know what it is. Look, I posted this on X. I just reposted Town Hall or Hot Air, one of the sites that was reporting on what Nick Sorter and this other journalist came up with, and they have the tape. And I don't know if we can even should play the tape. Is it AI? I don't even know. You got the woman saying, the first time he called, she wouldn't give him any information. The second time he called, she said he had been discharged. Oh, James Tallarico, yeah, he was discharged. And of course, right away, aha, he was at the mental institution. Tallarico last night on social media said he's never, ever been to Ohio. And evidently there's some kind of connection and some story about why this particular facility for a mental health crisis. This is a wild story. So you know what I do when things are out of control? I turn to the smartest audience in the universe. It's the Mike Gallagher Show audience. 800-655-MIKE. That's our number here in the Relief Factor Studios. 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
1: Here's a text message on the MyPillow text line out of Alaska. Alaska writes, the story is complete BS. It really speaks to how crappy a candidate Ken Paxton is that his proxies have to make up elaborate lies about Tallarico. South Carolina writes, I want to know if he traveled out of the country. Nevada writes, Tallarico flu? I didn't know the flu lasted 12 days. See, that's the part. And then this whole weird part about him in one interview claiming that he went to the personal or to the urgent care. That's not your personal physician. And then maybe he misspoke the second time. I don't know. I don't know. The whole story is bizarre. And if it had been a Republican, it's all the media would be covering. They'd be on him like white on rice. They would be covering every move he made. They'd want to know where he went. And I posted on social media, as I reposted this story initially, thinking it had some legitimacy, this kind of evokes images of John Fetterman. Remember the guy running for office that could barely speak in a complete sentence? Now, of course, he came out of the on the other

0: terrible candidate. At the end of the day, I think we ought to have a very healthy degree of skepticism over any narrative delivered by the Democrats. And to turn it around on ourselves seems kind of dopey. That make a lot of sense. Give me your take on it. 800-655-MIKE. 800-655-6453. Let's start in Atlanta, where Joanne is standing by. Hey, Joanne. How you doing today?
1: Hey, Mike. Doing well, thank you. I have an observation about Tallarico.
0: Okay.
1: When he gave his answer to the interviewing journalist about his health and his urgent care visit.
0: Yeah.
1: Professional behavioral profilers would say, when someone is telling you this is what I did and they're shaking their head no, then it's a no.
0: Mm-hmm.
1: No matter how many yeses he says.
0: Well, somebody else pointed out that if you look at his body language, if you're watching right now on Salem News Channel or listening on the radio, here's kind of an extended version of him explaining his absence. He was being interviewed by Dallas NBC affiliate NBC5's Phil Prazan. And this is kind of a longer version. And this clip was greatly scrutinized by people who said that it seems like he's lying. That it does not seem authentic. This is a guy who isn't telling the truth. Here's the clip. I'll let you decide.
2: You were off the campaign for more than a week, roughly 9 days, I believe.
3: Yeah.
2: Your campaign said you had the flu. What happened?
3: Yeah, I got the flu, and I'm feeling much better, and I'm glad I had a chance to recover. You know, if you don't take the opportunity to get well, sometimes you can get even sicker, and so I'm glad we made the decision to just take the week, get better, and now I'm glad to be back on the trail.
2: You've talked about how you're a diabetic, and that has, when diabetics get the flu, it could get really bad. How bad was it for somebody who wants to know? Is this just like in bed rest, or did you ever have to go to a doctor or a hospital?
3: I just went to my primary care physician, but it wasn't anything worse than a nasty case of the flu. And so I was in bed and, you know, drinking lots of liquids. Unfortunately, the campaign made me work from home, so I didn't even get full days off. But, you know, didn't want to be out on the trail and didn't want to get anyone else sick. It's important, I think, for leaders to be responsible in these moments. And I'm glad to be back, feeling much better.
2: I want to get your response because the internet
3: the internet's doing its thing.
2: The internet was invested in your outcome.
3: Yes,
2: right?
3: Yes. I'm sure it's because they care so much about me. So.
2: Well, so conservative folks on Twitter and some of Paxton's ally were pushing the idea that you had a stress-induced episode and were getting treatment for it. What are your thoughts? Did that happen?
3: That's not true. I just had the flu, and I feel much better. But it's a good reminder that you can't believe everything you read on the internet.
2: President Trump said that you and Attorney General Ken Paxton should debate. He says that Paxton is ready, willing, and able to debate. What are your thoughts on that?
3: I agree with President Trump. I think Ken Paxton should debate. The president's saying he should debate. Fox News has said he should debate. The people of Texas have said he should debate. And I think it's mysterious that Ken Paxton hasn't responded to a request for a debate in 85 days. I hear that people are getting really concerned about the attorney general. And, you know, I've heard rumors that he has a rare medical condition that causes clinical levels of cowardice. So I know Ken Paxton has asked for proof of life from me. I'm asking for proof of spine from him.
0: Oh, that's clever. Well, I wonder how long he rehearsed that line, huh? That was pretty good. Incidentally, Ken Paxton, for his part, and the Paxton campaign says it's Tallarico's campaign that will not agree to the terms of a reasonable debate on Fox News or otherwise, that they put a bunch of unrealistic terms, knowing that Paxton won't agree to them, and that it's Tallarico's campaign that's really playing games. The whole thing is a bit of an unholy mess. I have no idea what to make of any of it. I did notice in that interview, which seemed even more peculiar, you want to get it even weirder? The reporter and the candidate, Tallarico, were properly social distanced. They were like 6 feet away from each other. They weren't even near each other. It's like, why do you suppose that is? You think that was the reporter's decision or Tallarico's decision? He's afraid he's going to give whatever he's got to anybody else. It's been like a month. You should be all right now. Oh, boy. What do you make of it all? 800-655-MIKE, 800-655-6453.
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1: Here's a follow-up over the Tallarico controversy from Megyn Kelly. The Lindner Center Hope social media site denied that he had been treated there. They said in a statement last night, Representative James Tallarico has never received treatment from Lindner Center of Hope. So then Megyn Kelly posted that and said, could you please clarify Lindner Center of Hope? Number one, has James Tallarico been to your facility at all at any point in the last 9 days? And number two, was the facility operator who said he had been there mistaken? Will you allow her to speak publicly? The part that I can't get anybody to help me with, and I kept asking Mark Davis this morning, and Mark just said, well, I don't know what the recording is. I mean, there's an accusation that it's AI. That there's some woman in Mason, Ohio, at the Lindner Center of Hope medical or psychiatric facility who had there was a conversation completely fabricated. Now, look, I don't know a lot. I admit, I don't know a lot about these journalists. I follow Nick Sorter on social media. I met him out in L.A. a few weeks ago. He's got a big following. But these are independent folks that go out and do their own thing. And they make a lot of noise on social media. I can't imagine that if you do this, you're going to fabricate a conversation like this. And I kept saying to Mark this morning, Mark is like just making fun of everybody who bought this story. Mark insists that he knew all along it wasn't real, it wasn't legit. And Mark kept saying, I said, well, then what was that recording? Should we play this recording? I mean, I don't know if we should or not. I mean, if it's fake, then I don't want to add fuel to the fire. But when you hear the recording, it sure sounds legit. And look, I have to admit, I'm a big dummy when it comes to AI. I believe AI all the time. If I see it or hear it, it looks real, I kind of believe it. And then I forget how realistically fake it is. It can be very real seeming, and it's not real. But for Nick Sorter, or this other guy, what's the other guy's name? Forget the other guy's name. I had it written down somewhere. For these guys to come along and just totally fabricate a recording with this employee at a medical facility, look, their reputations are done if they were to do that. And I can't believe that they would do that. I don't know. I'm kind of lost at sea at this one. And who do you think this helps or hurts? Does it matter? Do you think it impacts Tallarico negatively? Do you think it impacts Ken Paxton negatively? Can Tallarico win in Texas? Can Annie Andrews win in South Carolina? How did Darlene Graham Nordone and Annie Andrews do in the debate last night? They had a big televised debate in South Carolina. I need my South Carolina connection to come through here. Tell me how you think it went. I just saw some clips. Here's a clip courtesy of C-SPAN. Here was Darlene Graham Nordone, the senator who was appointed, of course, after her brother Lindsey died. Now she's running for the seat, and in 22 days we'll see if she holds on. There's a lot of expectation that Dr. Annie Andrews is going to do well. And I didn't see the debate, so I'm going to trust people who did. I tried to put a call into Joey, but I guess he was busy today. I couldn't reach him. I'm curious as to how you think Darlene did against Annie Andrews. Here's a little clip from last night's debate in South Carolina.
2: You know, nobody likes war. I want the war to end. I think everybody wants the war to end. But
0: let's not forget again how the war started. The Democrats let Iran get a nuclear weapon almost. They were very close to getting one. Iran is the weakest they have been in 47 years. The value of their currency is at an all-time low. Their inflation is through the roof. They are being strangled economically. No one will trade with them.
1: Now, she was mocked online because the quote was, the Dems let Iran get a nuclear weapon almost. So grammatically, it was kind of, you know, a little bit out of whack. But her point is right. Her point is completely correct. She is. Do you realize all the promises the Democrats made about keeping Iran from having a nuclear weapon? There was a montage put together by at Maze Moore on X that I wanted to share with you. This is a string of the Democrats talking about what a threat Iran is to the United States and the world before Trump actually decided to do something about it. Let's listen to what Democrats used to say about Iran until Trump obliterated their chances of getting a nuclear weapon.
2: Iran's nuclear program is galloping forward. It is enriching higher levels, 20%, even 60% in small cases. It's using more advanced centrifuges. We're now down, based on published reports, to a few months. If this continues, if they continue to enrich at the levels and in the ways they're doing, it will get down eventually to a few weeks. So that is a concrete problem. We have an interest in putting that nuclear problem back in the box, because an Iran with a nuclear weapon or with the ability to produce fissile material on very short notice to get one is an Iran that's going to be an even worse actor.
3: Iran has rapidly accelerated its nuclear program and reduced cooperation with international inspectors. Their breakout period is down from about a year, which is what we knew it was during the deal, to just a few weeks or less.
4: Iran, the world's largest state sponsor of terrorism, has directly or by hiring criminals mounted assassination attempts against dissidents and high-ranking current and former U.S. officials, including right here on American soil.
5: The president will not tolerate attacks on American troops, and neither will I. Our teammates were killed by radical militias backed by Iran and operating inside Syria and Iraq.
6: Yes, it is true. Iran is closer to a nuclear weapon than ever before. If they chose to get a nuclear weapon, could probably get one within weeks.
1: That was just 2025. That was Chris Murphy from Connecticut. They were on the verge, according to Democrat Chris Murphy, and he said that in 2025, of getting their hands on a nuclear weapon. And so here's all this fallout against Trump and this administration for doing exactly what the Democrats claimed we needed to do. And that was Antony Blinken. That was Christopher Wray from the FBI. That was Secretary of then Defense Lloyd Austin, another guy who goes missing in action without telling anybody. So I'm just prayerful that Americans understand that while gas prices are a pain in the neck, ultimately, we did the right thing here. We did the right thing. 800-655-MIKE. Also, a horrible story out of Philadelphia. And I'm just sick. A police officer was killed. His colleague is in critical condition. They were ambushed and repeatedly shot while on duty in a Philadelphia neighborhood. Shane Sieber was a 10-year veteran of the Philadelphia Police Department. They were met with rapid gunfire while responding to a report of an armed man on a porch early Saturday morning. As soon as they stepped onto the porch, they were shot by a man that authorities identify as 35-year-old Eric Lewis. It was an ambush. Sieber was shot three times. He died at the hospital, surrounded by his wife and family. He leaves behind a 7-year-old son and a 3-year-old daughter. I got an email from a Philadelphia listener this morning saying, Mike, if you mention the ambush killing of Officer Sieber, please remind your audience what this monstrous district attorney Larry Krasner has done. They had another cop killer where Krasner, who was facing the death penalty, and Krasner removed the prospect of the death penalty without even consulting with the police officer's family. Krasner, of course, is a far-left lunatic district attorney. And he's a lunatic. I mean, you ever see Krasner give a press conference? This guy is complete. So, you know, you wonder, and this guy's alive. They didn't kill him. I mean, he was arrested, 35-year-old Eric Lewis, a guy with, again, another arrest record as long as your arm. He worked with the water department, apparently, in Philadelphia. Now, this time around, Krasner is talking a good game, saying that this Lewis will be held without bail. So that's good. At least he can't bail out, because that's something that the Democrats love. They love no cash bail. But I can't help but wonder if a monster who would ambush a pair of police officers in Philly doesn't remember how Krasner took the death penalty off the table for one of the last cop killers in Philadelphia. Philadelphia, of course, is the home of the infamous monster Mumia Abdul-Jamal. Remember the whole Free Mumia movement? So it's an awful story, and it's once more a reminder of what our police officers go up against every single day on the job. Don't you think that the role of the district attorney plays a part in a shooting like this of a police officer? Or is that just me connecting dots that aren't really there? What do you think? 800-655-MIKE. Whatever I want.
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8: 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Offer ends November 15th. Here's David in Hickory, North Carolina. Hey, David, welcome back. How are you, sir?
9: Hey, Mike. How are you doing today?
8: I'm good. What's up?
9: I've been really trying to get a hold of you, and that's like an act of Congress, but I'm glad I did.
8: I'm glad you made it. Good to talk to you, my friend.
9: Yeah.
8: Thank you.
9: But I wanted to bring up Trump's actions in Iran.
8: Sure.
9: I hear people complaining about the gas prices, and, I don't like them either. I granted that. But, if Trump hadn't have done anything in Iran and given 6 months or even a year, they all of a sudden detonate a nuclear device over one of our major cities.
8: Exactly.
9: My question is, if people that were willing to roll the dice on that scenario, what would you say to the dead? And we're talking about maybe 20 million people.
8: Sure. Well, it's a great question, David. It's an important question. And I mean that it's a good faith question. To critics of the Iran war, what would you say if Iran was able to obliterate an American city? And you can't rule that out. When you hear all those Democrats, all those Biden administration officials lining up, Hillary, first thing she'd do, she said, is make sure she obliterated Iran so that they couldn't nuke a city. What would you say? And I like the way you worded it, David. Would they be willing to roll the dice? Are you willing to roll the dice? Because if Iran were to nuke an American city, high gas prices would be the least of our problems. And incidentally, I'm seeing gas prices go down everywhere. Everywhere I'm driving around, I'm seeing lower and lower gas prices. But it's a great, great point. Very important point. Glad you raised it, David. Thank you. I got a great point about MyPillow welcoming them back to the fold. 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
8: 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Larry O'Connor and I are going to be your co-hosts for an extraordinary excursion, the Inside Passage of Alaska. Boy, do I'm jazzed about this. We're going to go, I mean, next month we've got the big Gulf of America cruise. Hundreds of you are going to be joining us throughout the Gulf of America, and we're going to have so much fun on that trip. And then next summer, we've already got it mapped out. Next summer, we're going to be going to Alaska. 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Happy Columbus Day. We're allowed to say that, you know. Big day in New York City. New York City Councilman Frank Morano, who's a longtime friend of mine. Of course, he represents Staten Island. He's going to be at the parade. We're going to talk about Mom Donnie's refusal to attend the parade and the recent ICE shooting in New York where Mom Donnie called ICE rotten to the core. That and a whole lot more coming up. 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
12: ABC News. I'm Sherry Preston. From fun to terror in an instant on a roller coaster in Georgia.
13: Every time I close my eyes, I just see that man in the air. Like when he locked eyes with us.
12: Logan Connor was on the Goliath roller coaster at Six Flags over Georgia and watched as one of the other riders was suddenly launched from his seat. Cassidy DeLancey, also on the coaster.
14: People reached out trying to grab him.
12: Now the victim killed in the fall. Several people are hurt, including two children struck by his body. No word on the cause, but Six Flags is closing down 9 roller coasters across the country. On the campaign trail at Ohio, President Trump, and once again being interrupted by protesters, ABC's Karen Hua.
15: The president appearing to mock the protester from on stage.
16: Oh, he's got to go on a diet. He's a fat guy.
15: The protester wearing a shirt saying, release the Epstein files. A man appears to pull her hair, then punch her while she's wrestled to the ground. Police eventually reaching her and escorting her out. It was the president's second visit to Red State, Ohio in 10 days, where Senator John Husted is in a toss-up race against Sherrod Brown.
12: So far, no sign of any kind of ceasefire between Ukraine and Russia, despite a declaration from the president.
17: Trump says Russia and Ukraine have both now agreed to stop attacking each other's energy infrastructure, calling it a, quote, energy ceasefire. But Russia and Ukraine say there is no agreement, and on both sides, strikes continue.
12: It's ABC's Mary Bruce. Minnesota Congresswoman Ilhan Omar promising she won't be silenced after a law enforcement raid of her D.C. area home.
18: Sources familiar with the investigation tell ABC News that it relates to Omar's immigration paperwork, but we don't have much more detail than that. And this is extraordinary because it's an ongoing criminal investigation of a sitting member of Congress, and it's an investigation into one of the president's political foes.
12: That's Jay O'Brien. You're listening to ABC News.
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12: Actress Selma Blair is facing charges accused of attacking flight attendants on a plane from Los Angeles to New York. ABC's Jacqueline Lee.
21: The crew on board Delta Flight 938 requesting medical personnel upon landing at the gate. That crew saying Blair also injured herself on the bulkhead. Sources telling ABC News she is facing two counts of assault for allegedly kicking an officer from the Port Authority Police Department and facing a potential charge for an altercation with a nurse at the hospital.
12: A decade ago, Blair had to be escorted off another plane after mixing alcohol and medication. Pope Leo heading into a Roman hospital today to have surgery on a nodule spotted on his lung. It'll then be tested to see if it's cancerous. Another incident involving ICE, this one in New Jersey. ABC's Aaron Katursky with more.
22: The video circulating online is the third clash with ICE agents captured on camera in less than a week.
23: Come on, y'all. It's the kids. She got the babies.
22: A mother holding a little girl tries to block agents from putting the father into their car. As a young boy desperately clings to his body and screams. Homeland Security officials identified the man as John Michael Carrera Sangucho, a Honduran national who they say was living in the U.S. illegally and had multiple traffic infractions.
12: A mix-up in Portland. A Republican group supporting Maine Senator Susan Collins wanted to buy ads in Portland, Maine, but they accidentally ran the ads in Portland, Oregon. The ad money has been refunded. Sherry Preston, ABC News.
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4: From the wild world of DC politics to America's culture clash, brace yourself for the reality check you've been waiting for. 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
5: I hate it when I come to work and I have absolutely no resolution over something that consumed the internets over the weekend, the Tallarico mental hospital debacle. And Mark Davis just took me to he took any of us who bought it. Oh, normally smart people just stupidly bought into this. But I, Mark Davis, I'm smarter. I know. It was debunked. So I'm talking to Mark about it this morning. I said, well, Mark, how is it debunked? I don't know. The timeline didn't work. What timeline? This recording gets released yesterday of a woman at a mental facility in Ohio claiming that James Tallarico was discharged from that facility. And they posted that online. But the timeline doesn't add up, so Mark and all the other smart kids know that none of it's true. He wasn't treated at the Lindner Hope place or whatever it is. There wasn't a plane. There wasn't a treatment. And you dummies who fell for it, shame on you. All right, so where does the recording go? What was the recording? An actress? So this Nick Sorter and the other guy, who I've never heard of before, two of these independent journalists, I've heard of Nick Sorter. I met him in Los Angeles at the big KRLA town hall event a few weeks ago. They put their whole reputations into the dumpster because they're done now if that's all fake. What do they do? Have an actress pretend to be a representative of the... This story is wild. Because for people like Mark, and I love Mark, he's my dear friend, I'm not trying to trash him here, but on the other hand, oh, he knows that the whole story is fake, and that James, does Mark think Tallarico had the flu for 12 days? Because if anybody else, if a Republican dropped off the campaign trail right before the election, we're 22 days away from the election. That would be a big story. That would be a huge story. So, I don't know. Mark and I, I'm sure, will have it out on the podcast today. Check us out. M&M Extra, Apple, Spotify, YouTube. We go live at noon Eastern, 11 Central Time. We love having you join us. We're having a ball. And, you know, Mark just has it all figured out. This was a complete... Everybody was duped into thinking that James Tallarico went to this facility in Mason, Ohio, based on a recording. And, you know, I want to play the recording, but I guess we don't dare. If it's all fabricated, I don't want to add to that. What was it, AI? Nick Sorter? And the other guy threw away their reputations for some cheap clickbait with a fake video or fake audio? And I'm looking today, they say there's more audio coming. They're not denying the authenticity of this conversation that one of them supposedly had with a woman who worked at this facility in Mason, Ohio. And look, I am painfully aware that I am the biggest dimwit when it comes to being fooled by AI. I get fooled by AI all the time. I do. I don't have, I guess, a discerning eye. Maybe Mark is just smarter than I am, and he knows AI when he hears it. And I asked him that. I said, "Well, do you think that the do you actually think that the audio is AI? He said, I don't know what it is. I said, well, if you don't know what it is, how do you know it's been debunked? He kept saying the timeline. I don't get this story at all. Here's what's bizarre, is that one day, Tallarico, in explaining his 12-day-long mystery absence, supposedly due to the flu, the first time he talked about getting sick with the flu, he claimed he went to an urgent care facility in Dallas. The second time he was asked about it, he said he went to his personal physician, presumably in Austin. Here were the two cuts, sort of side by side. This is courtesy of NBC5 in Dallas-Fort Worth.
6: And last night it got so bad that I went to the urgent care here in Dallas, and I was diagnosed with the flu.
7: How bad was it for somebody who wants to know? Is this just like in bed rest, or did you ever have to go to a doctor or a hospital?
8: I just went to my primary care physician, but it wasn't anything worse than a nasty case of the flu.
5: There you go. It was just a nasty case of the flu. The first time I was asked about it, I said I went to the urgent care. None of it makes a lot of sense. None of it makes a lot of sense to me. To some people, televising or live streaming the execution of Major Nadel Hassan doesn't make a lot of sense. People are angry about it. I had dinner with one of my kids over the weekend in New York City. We went to the Carnegie Deli in New York. The Carnegie Deli is back. Eric, remember the good old days back in the day when we used to go over to the Carnegie Deli? My picture was up there in two different locations. I was so embarrassed. We went through the restaurant, tried to surreptitiously see if we could find my picture anywhere, because they brought a bunch of the pictures over. They have, you know, celebrities from all walks of life, radio, TV, acting, film, stage, all over the walls of the old Carnegie Deli. Well, now they have a new Carnegie Deli. They just moved down the street. And so I was trying to, like, just walk around and, like sheepishly look to see if I could find my picture. How pathetic am I? Anyway, we had dinner, had a great time. It was wonderful catching up with one of my sons, but he is livid that the Trump administration suggested that they might live stream the scheduled execution of former Major Nadel Hassan in December. Here was Mark Wayne Mullen, the DHS secretary, appearing with Margaret Brennan on CBS's Face the Nation yesterday.
9: Listen, once again, no one has to watch it if they don't choose to. I follow President Trump. He's a commander. He's a commander in chief of the country, and he does a phenomenal job. He leads this country with a very, very, very direct, forward, straight hand, and he's restoring America values and bringing us where America
10: should be back in line. Your Republican colleagues Lisa Murkowski and Kevin Cramer have both said that this.
5: Well, that was a weird place to cut. I guess we cut it there. I guess she was in the middle of saying that your Republican colleagues, Murkowski, oh yeah, Lisa Murkowski, why don't you quote Tom Tillis, too, while you're at it, Margaret? Who cares? Now, here's the news, though, from Axios that got my attention. According to Mark Caputo at Axios, four different people who have spoken to President Trump about live streaming the execution claim that the president has privately shared misgivings about live streaming the firing squad execution. According to Axios, he's been deluged with negative input about the idea from a bipartisan chorus of lawmakers. And they always say that. It's not bipartisan. It's the same Republicans who are always a pain in his you-know-what over and over and over. Lisa Murkowski, Tom Tillis. Who else? There's the usual suspects. Probably Susan Collins is on. She doesn't like it either. So, I mean, I'm interested in how you feel about it, because I'm going to make a prediction. It will not be live streamed. And we're going to see how it unfolds, but I'll bet it will not wind up being live streamed. If it's now, here's the point counterpoint to that argument: when Trump sees reports that claim he's having private misgivings, well, he may say, we're going to do it no matter what. But what do you make of it? Are you opposed to live streaming? Basically televising on social media or on the internet the firing squad execution of Nadel Hassan at Fort Hood, same place where he went on his murderous ambush shooting rampage 17 years ago. He would obviously be the first person in America whose execution would be live streamed. Give me your reaction to it here in the Relief Factor studios. We've also got big breaking news out of Minnesota. Ilhan Omar's home in D.C. has been raided by the feds. That's going to be fascinating. What's that day going to be like if they wind up deporting her back to Somalia? Wow. 800s, lot of breaking news today here on a Monday in the Relief Factor studios. 800-655-MIKE. Tell me what you think. 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
1: I'm all about taking good care of myself. Look, you have to, right? Get older, well, any age. I've shared with you this little heart thing I got going on. I'm working on that. I got in to see the big cardiologist tomorrow. The wizard. I'm getting in to see the wizard. This guy's supposed to be world-renowned. When the first time I went, they just gave me a physician assistant. I'm like, well, where's the wizard? I didn't say that, of course. And she scared me because I said, am I in danger here? Am I in crisis? And she wouldn't say no with this little blockage thing I got going on in the Widowmaker. So I'm going to find out from the top dog tomorrow, the top doc. And losing weight, eating healthy, exercise, taking my statins. I got a new drug, a big one, a shot that they're going to give me that's going to maybe even reduce the plaque. Who knows? 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

0: 5% off your very first preferred order of fiber and spice from Balance of Nature. John's in Lubbock, Texas. John, welcome back. How are you, sir?
1: Hey, Mike. Thanks for taking my call. I was calling in regard to this live stream execution. I think it's a bad idea, honestly, because should the Democrats get back into power this coming November, I think they're going to want to live stream anything and everything. So, because you know how extreme they are. And this whole situation kind of reminds me, too, of Jack Kevorkian, Dr. Jack Kevorkian.
0: Well, wait a minute. Go back to the first point. I'm having a hard time. What could they live stream if we live stream the execution of Nedel Hassan? What will they live stream if they get into power after November?
1: I think what they would do is do what they did during the Biden administration. They'll just start prosecuting people that are with made up charges.
0: Well, they're going to do that anyway. They're going to do that anyway. Nedel Hassan's execution isn't going to let them. They're going to use the same. They're going to impeach Trump on a daily basis. They're going to hold up the Trump administration every chance they get. It's going to be a disaster. You think the execution of Nedel Hassan will accelerate their desire to do that?
1: I do. I really do. I think
0: we'll have to agree to disagree. Look, this is the old, let's play nice with the Democrats and maybe they'll be nice to us. Not going to happen, John. You're a good guy. You're delusional. You're misguided. And you mean well. Your heart's in the right place. No, they're not going to play nice with us. They're going to come after every Republican they can if they get into control. And I don't think they're going to take control of the House and the Senate. I feel good about it. I'm not complacent. We got to crawl over broken glass, and we can't give up on this country. We must not give up on this country. But the bottom line is, these polls, don't believe them. These polls are, look, the mystery, even as a former Georgia senator told Jake Tapper over the weekend, this is on the Arena on CNN, the former Georgia senator, this is a Democrat, who said that there's a real weakness to these polls because the truth is you don't know who's going to show up. Now, he's making that case on behalf of his side, but I'd make that case on behalf of our side. Let's listen to what and see what he had to say.
2: Is he helping anyone?
3: I mean, I think he's helping Democrats in a lot of ways, right? I mean, I think one of the things that you have to know in this moment, and as we were all talking about polls, what no poll can predict is what is the population that's going to show up, right? That is the weakness of polling, is we don't know who shows up on Election Day. And what Trump does, I think, is he juices the Republican turnout in ways that, as you were saying before, but he also juices the Democratic turnout, right? And I think the persuadable voters are out there in places like Kansas thinking, am I really going to vote for a Democrat, right? I mean, and in places like Kansas, they haven't done that in a long time. And Trump is giving them more, I think, from a persuasion standpoint, more energy to say, you know what, the more I hear from him, the more I think it's time to vote for a Democrat.
0: Now, the craziness about that observation is that word crazy. The Democrats are crazier than ever. So that former senator, a Democrat from Georgia, makes the case Trump gives people more of an incentive to vote for Democrats. I think the bargain that they make in their mind is that they think Trump is crazier than open borders, cashless bail, all the insanity that we've seen the Democrats advance. Look at Philadelphia. Right now, they're going to have a funeral for a young husband and father who was ambushed by a career criminal in Larry Krasner's Philadelphia. And Philadelphians know about Krasner's policies. They know what a lunatic he is. They know what he's done with the death penalty when it comes to cop killers. This guy in Philly's not going to get the death penalty for executing this officer Saturday morning. It'll never happen because that's how crazy today's Democrats are. You don't believe me? Check out Bill Maher. Watch how he calls out his crazy fellow Democrats. So, no, I don't think crazy gets rewarded on November 3rd. 22 days away, we will see. 800-655-MIKE.

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4: 5:30 here on this Tuesday morning. How you doing out there? October 13th. Good morning. I'm Phil Ferguson, WNIR News. And for today, mostly cloudy through mid-morning, then gradual clearing. The high today, 84. We're at 67 right now. Increasing clouds tonight, the low 63. And for tomorrow, 60% chance of rain. Wednesday's high, 74. Thursday, 68, with a pretty good chance of rain. Friday, just a 40% chance of rain. And Friday's high, 62, as we get ready for the weekend. The news being brought to you by Portage Community Bank, where neighbors serving neighbors is more than just a slogan. Well, the deal that President Donald Trump reached with Russian President Vladimir Putin to import tons of Russian diesel fuel, drawing concern from Congress. Trump struck the deal as a way to ease sky-high diesel prices at the pumps for Americans ahead of the midterm elections, but it's been criticized by both Republicans and Democrats as fueling Russia's war against Ukraine, violating existing U.S. laws, and drawing the U.S. closer to Russia. It joins a growing list of instances where the president has sided with Putin, often at the expense of Ukraine. Senators have urged Trump to reverse course. Well, Six Flags has temporarily closed 9 roller coasters across 6 amusement parks, a couple of those coasters at Kings Island. News came yesterday after one person died, several others injured, in an incident involving a coaster at Six Flags over Georgia near Atlanta. Spokesperson for Six Flags Entertainment Corporation says attractions similar to the coaster at Six Flags over Georgia were closed out of abundance of caution. Officials have not confirmed how the person died or what caused the others to be injured. A Six Flags spokesperson says the park and local authorities responded immediately, fully cooperating with authorities. The death would be at least the 7th at that Georgia park. Well, Cleveland police investigating a fatal shooting after a 61-year-old man, Adam Colon of Cleveland, was killed Sunday at an auto zone. He was an employee there. Officers responded to that location on Puritas Avenue Sunday afternoon following reports of shots fired. EMS transported the man to the hospital where he later died. Now, investigators used flock safety license plate reading cameras to track the suspect's vehicle right here to Akron, where the Akron man, 31 years of age, was arrested. His ID has not yet been released. Well, Springfield Township Police looking for the driver who caused about $10,000 in damages to a residential property. Police say the driver of a white van also damaged the septic, well, and power box. If you have any information, call Springfield Township Police. The incident occurred around 2 a.m. September 22nd on Massillon, Crumroy Roads. Again, any information, call police 330-733-1061. Well, a recent Gallup poll has 7 in 10 Americans. They do not want data centers built near them. About half of them are strongly opposed to these sprawling AI-enabling structures. People are increasingly wary of artificial intelligence intruding into their lives, jobs, and neighborhoods. And those concerns have manifested onto the ballots in the upcoming general election across the state of Ohio. And the Akron Canton Airport celebrating a milestone today. Happy birthday to CAK, 80 years old. Love flying out of Akron, Canton. Originally opening in Green in 1946. Service flights from American, Capital, Eastern, and United Airlines, serving over 43,000 passengers in its first year. Last year, 1 million passengers flew in and out of Akron, Canton Airport. And once again, 80 years young. Remember, you're the local news anytime at WNIR.com here on this Tuesday. All right.
0: It is Tuesday. You know, and yesterday was a holiday. I hope everybody had a enjoyable Columbus Day. It, you know, obviously we're here working, but those that work in schools and government buildings had the day off.
4: Yeah.
0: Wonder what they
5: especially
0: did.
5: Monday nights.
0: Oh, yeah.
4: Nice.
5: Yeah. Got the shirt on today, so
4: hopefully
5: we'll continue some...
4: Right, let's just keep on winning.
5: Look, with the guards, yeah. I had to go to bed early, obviously, but...
4: I'm a bit tired.
5: When I woke up, I'm like, oh, this is sweet. I like...
0: How late did you guys stay up watching?
4: You
0: know,
4: you got to watch the...
0: I have to know.
4: Well, to me, it's playoff baseball. You got to watch mm-hmm.
5: the games. Yeah. About 10:30-ish.
0: I think Don stayed up... Watch the whole thing.
5: Yeah, sure.
0: I know, probably the after game stuff.
5: Mm-hmm.
0: Yeah, he loves to stay up and watch that. Totally.
4: It's unbelievable.
0: So. Yeah.
5: Yeah, and just watching some of the highlights this morning, I'm like, yes.
4: Yep,
5: yes.
4: Big win. We'll talk about that.
5: Happy, happy, happy, happy.
0: You scared me with
4: Let's
0: the cloud.
4: Go.
0: That scares me.
4: It's Windians.
5: That's right.
0: Well, we are welcoming
4: Believe
0: your calls.
4: Land.
0: Yeah, if you stayed up and watched the game and want to share and talk about it and pull out your shirts, by all means.
4: Yeah.
0: Mm-hmm. By all means, you're in the right place.
4: And if you didn't, I'll have details.
5: That's right.
0: Absolutely, we'll have details
4: the
0: deets. About that.
5: The deets.
0: You're talking in slang.
5: Getting all Gen X on us, huh?
4: The only the time that I was so excited was when we were at TV 23.
5: Yeah.
4: And I was set to go to Atlanta.
5: Oh.
4: We were right there in the World Series.
0: Yeah. Mm-hmm.
4: And the people that took over the TV 23 said... Well, no, they said, Phil, you're going to Atlanta.
0: Oh, okay.
4: To cover the game.
0: Yeah.
4: There. And I was going, what? They go, yeah, you leave. We got flight and everything.
5: Nice.
4: And then they called me back later and said, we decided we're not going to send anyone to...
5: Oh.
0: Yeah. It's a cost-cutting move.
4: They closed suit after that.
5: Yeah, and they probably jinxed the team, too, as well
4: yeah,
5: as jinxing
4: true.
5: Themselves, you know, by not sending you. It's like, come on, man.
4: Yeah, we should have won one in the 90s, but then I would have, should have, could have. That's all right. This is our year. Why not us?
0: Why not us?
4: Man,
5: that's right.
0: Why not? Well, Phil, and don't look at that as a bad thing. You know, it was a cost-cutting move.
4: Yes, they didn't want to spend the money. And I think Coffee was going with me.
0: Sure, he sent Coffee with you.
4: Tim Coffee.
0: They did send me to Toronto with Gary Graves to do the series on medical care. And I was supposed to really... be frugal with the credit card. And Gary and I are like, let's have a steak.
4: No doubt about that, man.
0: It's like, come on.
5: Yeah, let's do this.
0: Have a steak. Let's do this right.
5: Gotta love it.
0: Which, by the way, two great prizes today. And I want to talk about this first because it's a $25 gift certificate to the Black Iron Grill.
5: Oh, yeah. Cool.
0: You know, we talk about steak, a premium steakhouse at a price and setting everyone can afford. They're located right here in Kent, first of all. 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So two great prizes today.
5: Yep, and Cully will be here for this weekend and Sweet Estate, too.
0: Yes,
5: so there you
0: this
5: go.
0: Weekend is Sweet Estate, and I'm pretty sure if they mailed it today, you would get it by Sweet Estate.
5: Oh, you would think.
0: I would think you would get it by Sweet Estate. All right, so a couple of the things we're talking about. Speaking of food, what should be a dish served every year at Halloween? Like the little wieners.
4: Mm-hmm. Oh, I love those.
0: Love the little wieners.
4: Yeah, mm-hmm. Wieners are
0: pumpkin rolls. Isn't it your niece, John, that makes the pumpkin
5: rolls?
0: Oh,
5: yeah. Yeah.
0: Tammy? Mm-hmm. Tammy makes the pumpkin rolls?
5: Yes, Tammy does. Tammy's Home Markets. And double stuffed pumpkin rolls, the orders are in. And get this, she's only going to make 300 this year.
0: Oh, my gosh.
5: Only 300, so.
0: That's 300 more than me, John.
5: Yeah, but I got a couple, a friend of mine, I think Phil's on the list there, got one, and coming in November, right before Thanksgiving, right in time for kicking into the real holiday season. Double stuffed, oh, yeah.
0: You know, they're so good, but here's where my family is at right now. Mm-hmm. Mom, we're trying to eat better. Mom, it's like, what's wrong with you guys?
5: It's like, come on, you got to let loose during the holidays a little bit, you know?
0: And like, the kids are in great shape. What are they worried about?
5: Yeah, yeah.
0: You know, but yeah, that's the thing. So maybe there's the crushed Oreos where you make it look like dirt and you put little gummies in them. Yeah. And those are kind of fun to do.
5: Mm-hmm.
0: So let us know if there's a dish that you like to serve every Halloween. I think the pumpkin stuff, like pumpkin cookies.
5: Mm-hmm.
0: I'm going to say, Mr. Near Perfect, you are the one whose wife makes pumpkin cookies.
5: Oh,
0: correct us if we're wrong.
5: Yeah, yeah. Give us a call. Let us know.
0: Yeah, and if not a special dish for Halloween, is there any special way that you celebrate Halloween, like trick-or-treating? Have done many Halloween parties. I got invited to one this year, but it's on a Friday night, and you know that poses a problem for me. And it's up in Cleveland.
5: Oh, okay.
0: So my dear friend is having one, but again, same reason I couldn't go last time. It's up in Cleveland, and it's on a Friday night, and here we are the next day. I know others have more energy, and they can do that. Or maybe decorating. I do still decorate, because if you got the decorations, why not? Just put them out.
5: Yeah, there you go.
0: Now, what is the weirdest Halloween decoration you've ever owned or that you've ever seen? That you've
4: weirdest,
0: seen?
4: Weirdest.
0: Weird things that you've seen. There are people that have the lighting at one of our neighbors. I mean, it looks good, but there's like floaty ghosts everywhere in front of the house. We had a dancing Frankenstein until he broke.
4: Oh.
0: He did Monster Mash. The dolls people put out.
4: Oh, some scary,
0: dolls.
5: And you've seen people that really do it. They do it like Christmas. I mean, they're all over the yard with the inflatables and the giant skeletons and the lights and the music. And you know, I've seen some weird stuff. It's kind of hard to pick just one. I got to think about that one.
0: Well, think about it. Now, I don't think I have any more weird decorations, although I do have this screaming face, the scream. That's kind of weird.
5: I used to have, once upon a time, my ex bought it, and it was a Halloween. It was a pumpkin with a candy dish, but it had a hand on it, and it was motion activated. So when you would reach in, the hand would go on your hand. It's like, what do you think you're doing, you know?
0: And there are some
5: that
0: people put on their porch.
5: Yes.
0: They're motion activated where they freak everybody out
5: and,
0: like a skeleton.
5: Yeah, and their eyes are red and they light up and make some
0: Like,
4: some people go all out. They have the whole garage, you know.
0: Yeah.
4: You go to the garage and
0: you
4: have the guy with a chainsaw. And
0: Yeah, who wants to be the chainsaw guy this year?
5: Right.
0: All right, so what feature would you most want in your dream home? Indoor pool, private lake, guest cottage, golf course, horse barn, big garage?
5: Horse barn.
0: Other? What do you think? I know Buggy Babe would want the horse barn.
5: Oh, sure, sure. And to each their own.
0: I would want an indoor pool in my own house.
5: Ah.
0: I would just go that extra yard.
5: Yep.
0: And Chris just had one built at his house
4: outside. That is really nice, I tell you what, man.
0: Outside.
5: Yeah.
0: He's already told us don't just show up and go in the pool.
4: Well, he just said don't show up.
0: Yeah.
4: he told me you don't show up.
5: Pool or no pool.
0: I mean,
4: that's not.
5: Doesn't matter.
4: Don't you have to call her? Yeah, showing up.
0: I would like to think our Krista sale would have snacks waiting for us, but I guess that's not the case.
5: Yeah.
4: He brought us cookies last.
0: All right,
5: that's true.
0: That's good.
5: That's
0: a step in the right direction, guys.
5: Yeah.
0: That he's bringing you cookies.
4: Twice the amount.
0: Yeah. What is that about?
4: Christine, they like Johnny.
0: They like Johnny, and they give him all those cookies. Hey, Chris, I'm just saying, it's like an invite. That we didn't get.
5: Yeah.
4: Maybe next year.
0: I hear that a lot here. Would you rather go apple picking or carve pumpkins at home? Carving pumpkins at home. I don't want to pick them.
4: I'm going apple picking.
0: Apple picking. Good for you, Phil. Because your grandmama used to make them.
4: Well, my hip's better now.
0: Your hip is better. You could do that stuff now.
4: Oh, man. She had an apple tree in the backyard. I remember at the age of 11 picking those apples and going inside, and she would make that homemade apple pie with the crust and everything. Right?
5: Yep.
4: Dad, anything, I can still taste it. Grandma Hildred, man, I tell you what, she baked a lot of stuff. She was from scratch, a whole Thanksgiving dinner she would make from scratch, man. I don't know about your aunt or your grandma's.
5: Oh,
4: man.
5: Grandma and mom. And
4: they're the best cooks.
5: Oh, man.
0: And, John, you would pick apples?
5: I'd go with the apple picking,
0: apple
5: too.
0: Picking.
5: I mean, the carving pumpkins is too labor-intensive. I mean, what's the reward? You know, you carve a pumpkin, you got it there for a couple of days or whatever, and then it just kind of, like, disintegrates and dies. And
0: I mean,
4: Apple pie. You can make applesauce or whatever. Apple pies.
5: Yeah,
4: apple.
5: You pick the apples, you got the payback there. With all the great goodies that you can make from it. Or just you know, bite into an apple. Yeah, absolutely.
4: Yeah.
5: Good stuff.
0: Now, Collison sent this to me yesterday, and, you know, the fact he works at home is just, you know, we just appreciate his efforts.
5: Yeah, COVID's over, Collison. You don't have to work from home anymore.
0: Unbeknownst to me, on this date today in 1943, Italy declares war on Germany. So he said, what is your favorite Italian food or German food, or whether you would prefer one or the other, German or Italian food? They're both good.
5: Yeah.
0: I'm going to, you know.
5: Well, you kind of have German leanings, you know.
0: Yeah.
5: You would
0: but
5: think,
0: I love Italian food.
5: Oh, yeah.
0: Oh, my gosh.
5: Oh, yeah.
0: Who doesn't like that? So we're throwing that question out. I know. Cully asked the tough questions here.
4: That was before he was drinking them.
0: Yeah, this is before he opened the bottle.
4: So he does it really.
5: Well, it's a good thing that he's not in until 7:15, because when he gives us these things, we can kind of like settle in and adjust to it and figure it out, you know, before he, you know, Mr. Smarty Pants comes.
0: Well,
5: Mr. Big Stuff.
0: He did add something. He said, if you'd like to have a favorite dish, like I like the rouladen, which is a German food, you know, spätzle, or, you know, if you like Italian spaghetti, the linguine, you know, if you like a certain Italian dish, let us know about that.
5: Lasagna.
0: Lasagna, which
4: I love lasagna.
0: Just buy the frozen kind.
4: I mean, it's good. Stouffer's is pretty good.
0: It's great.
4: Yeah. Extra meat.
0: Family size has gotten smaller. That's all I'm going to say.
4: Feeds two or so. Huh?
0: Yeah. That family size is one kid. 6% of people say they've never eaten this. What is it? We will be giving hints on that.
5: 6%.
0: 6%. So think about that.
4: Not many.
0: Not very many.
5: Okay.
0: I don't know anyone who's ever had this. We will be back with Phil and Sports coming up. Hello, Joyce Johnson here, inviting you to join me next May 16th to discover the Pacific Northwest and California with Colette. 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
4: 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Losing my voice, and it's not the Browns. Because not much cheering there, but it certainly is the Indians. Man, if you're not excited about this team, I don't know. And you don't have to be an avid sports fan. There's a number of people that commented, said, you know, I really didn't watch the Indians throughout the season too much. But, man, this is exciting. So, I don't know. It's just unbelievable so far as Cleveland won again last night. As, boy, and Johnny and I were talking about all the guys they brought over before the trading deadline have contributed. And they contributed last night. Nathaniel Lowe snapped an eight-inning tie with a two-run single after Chase DeLauter and Patrick Bailey homered off Drew Rasmussen, and the Guardians rallied past the Tampa Bay Rays. If you didn't watch it last night or stay up to watch the end of it, final score, Cleveland 7 and Tampa 3. Game 1 of the American League Championship Series. Junior Caminero, Johnny DeLuca had RBI singles for a 2-0 lead in the first for the Rays. Watching that early on, I'm going, uh-oh. Here we go. But they had the bases loaded, in fact, after they scored two runs, but didn't score after that, thank heaven. You know, the Rays never trailed at all in their three-game sweep of the Yankees, okay? Now, they swept the Yankees, never trailed in that AL Division Series. Jose Ramirez, you know, his knock was he just didn't perform in the playoffs, but he has certainly performed during the playoffs this year. Jose Ramirez had three hits. Chase DeLauter was a triple shy of the cycle, and the Guardians banged out 14 hits against the Tampa Bay staff. You know what? Cleveland had 14 hits last night in Game 1, and they only allowed 12 hits overall in the three-game series against the Yankees. They have a good staff, but we banged out. That is a great sign. Drew Rasmussen started last night. He was well-rested. The team well-rested. They always talked about rest over rust, what won out. Cleveland certainly over the rest. Joe Adell, he came through. He had a two-run double as part of a three-run ninth for Cleveland. Get on your feet. Cade Smith, super closer. He threw six pitches to finish the Rays 1-2-3 in the ninth, and Cleveland has won four straight games in the playoffs. First time they have done that since, 10 years ago, since the 2016 season. So when you look at Cleveland, now they're starting to, the last few games, certainly in the Chicago series, and now the first game at Tampa, they're hitting the ball. I mean, Stephen Kwan had a hit. How about Ramirez and DeLauter that followed? Ramirez, 3-for-5. DeLauter, 3-for-4. Adell got a hit. Lowe, a couple of hits. Bazana, a hit. Bailey had a home run. He had a couple of hits. And Martinez came in as a pinch hitter. Thank heaven. Angel Martinez was the one guy that's been struggling. He came off the bench, pinch hitter. Guess what? He got a hit, and Cleveland came through. They were down 2-0, and it was 2-0 going into the sixth inning. Cleveland got a run in the sixth to make it 2-1. Cleveland also got a run in the seventh, so the game was tied at 2. And then they added 2 in the eighth. Tampa had 1 in the bottom of the eighth, but Cleveland scored 3 times in that ninth inning. And Tampa Bay then 1-2-3 in the ninth. Cade Smith, final score 7-3. When you take a look at our starting pitcher, Griffin, went that first inning was shaky, but he went 4 innings, gave up 5 hits, 2 runs. Espino followed, pitched an inning, scoreless. Cantillo the same. Gattis He's been a bit shaky throughout the year, but Gattis pitched a scoreless inning. Sobrowski came on, and Smith finished the deal. So, way to go, Cleveland. Rasmussen, they're one of the number one, well, probably their top pitcher. He went six innings, and he gave up eight hits and a couple of runs, and he exited. But, wow. And you know what? I mean, we're celebrating. It's great. Way to go, Believeland, Windians, whatever you want to say. But we're right back at it tonight. Stay up another late night. Okay, it only happens, well, not that often when you're a Cleveland fan. Game two tonight at Tropicana Field. I don't like that ballpark. I don't know, the indoor park there. And they got the pitchers, the relievers all on the field practically, or just off the field. That is ridiculous. But anyway, we'll play game two tonight. It's at Tropicana Field, 8 o'clock on TBS. And rookie left-hander Parker Messick will start for Cleveland. Right-hander Freddy Peralta takes the mound for the Rays. Messick, by the way, is a Tampa native. He grew up about 40 minutes from Tropicana Field. Also, before game one, the Guardians made one adjustment to their postseason roster. I told Johnny, I looked at the roster, there was one name that stood out I hadn't seen in a long time. I didn't even think he was on the team. Slade Ciccone, the pitcher? But yeah, he is on the team, and they replaced him with, or they put him on the team, Daniel Schneeman. Is out for this game. So, once again, it's the second game. It's the first team to win four. And then it's that team goes on to the World Series. And Cleveland right now has that first game. Following the also the National League game, that was on early. Thank heaven. Can watch a lot of baseball. William Contreras hit a tying homer in the fifth. Singled home the go-ahead run an inning later. How about the Brewers? One of the lower payrolls in all of baseball, along with Cleveland, defeating the mighty L.A. Dodgers. Yes, love it. 7-4, game two of the National League Championship Series. Let's get rid of the Dodgers. Four relievers combined to retire the last 15 Dodger hitters in order. And the Brewers, wow, they took a 2-0 lead over two-time defending World Series champions in the best-of-seven series. The NLCS heads to Los Angeles now for game three, and that will be tomorrow on Wednesday. And the Brewers are chasing their second pennant and first in the National League. So there you have it for baseball. And certainly we'll talk a lot more of football last night. Josh Allen and the Buffalo Bills in action against the Rams last night. And we will also talk about Ohio State and more sports coming up. Hey, our sports poll, who will be the NFL's last undefeated team to lose a game? All right, thank you, Johnny Radio. Comes up with the sports poll. Who will, you deserve those cookies. Who will be the NFL's last undefeated team to lose a game? 49ers, Chiefs, or Vikings? That's a good one. All right, we'll take a look at the WNIR weather forecast coming your way in a minute.
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4: All righty, at least the game won't be rained out tonight. They're indoors from Cleveland and Tampa. Mostly cloudy today through mid-morning, gradual clearing. How about today's high? 85 degrees, windy, 30 miles an hour. Increasing clouds tonight, the low 63, and then for Wednesday, pretty good chance of some rain, and the high 74. The Talk of Akron, WNIR.
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13: 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Now, here's Phil Ferguson, John Lockwood, and Joyce Johnson.
5: Yeah.
0: Another rocker having a birthday today, Sammy Hagar.
5: I can't drive 55.
0: I can't drive. He likes to drive fast.
5: Yeah.
0: He is 79. I wonder if he's still driving fast. I wonder if he's still driving.
5: Yeah, well, hey.
0: 79.
5: I think we can say he can afford to have his own driver all these years, you know?
0: Yeah, and so could Tiger Woods if he chose to go that route.
5: Yeah, well, Tiger's another story. A sad story, but another story nonetheless. With the Guardians Indians winning yesterday, I saw that they set a Major League Baseball record. In the playoffs, they are the first team to go scoreless for the first five innings and then to score in the sixth, seventh, eighth, and ninth innings. And, of course, coming out victorious 7-3. It's a wonderful thing. Game two tomorrow night. And then,
4: oh, I got to love it, man.
5: What I love is games 3 and 4 are back in Cleveland. And not only that, 6 p.m. starts for
4: and game five, if necessary, in Cleveland.
5: Nah, it won't be necessary.
4: I'm just saying.
5: We'll do it in 4.
4: I'll tell you what, and go right to the World Series.
5: Here you go.
4: Take on the Brewers.
5: Oh, yeah.
4: Hey, TV would love that. Milwaukee, Cleveland.
5: Yeah, right. It's like,
4: they were hoping New York, L.A. Dodgers, right. They're going to get Cleveland.
0: Sometimes you have to make sacrifices.
5: Yeah, I think the salespeople will be, you know, buy one, get two free, you know.
4: Yeah, but hey, that's all right. Hey, come on, Cleveland.
5: Yeah.
4: Why not us?
5: That's right.
4: It's been a long time.
0: And parking will be no problem.
4: Maybe we'll play some Indians music later.
5: There you go.
0: We could do that. And some of our callers actually queue up music, so we're looking forward to that.
5: Oh, yeah.
0: Coming up.
5: I'm sure there's going to be something there.
0: Something.
5: From a particular somebody. Yeah,
0: certain people.
5: We'll see how that goes.
0: We will be back, of course.
5: Yes, we will.
0: After ABC News.
5: Victory Tuesday.
0: Victory Tuesday. You're listening to WNIR. Ken Akron, two great prizes today. Stay with us.
5: Good morning.
14: ABC News. I'm Sherry Preston. 9 Six Flags roller coasters are temporarily shut down today following the death of a man on the Goliath at the company's Georgia theme park. Cassidy Delancey was on board.
15: A man slips out of his seat and he turns sideways and he's flipping in the air. He comes down, he slams down on our cart.
14: She and her friend Logan Connor say the safety harnesses on the ride seem to be acting unusual.
16: I looked over at her and I told her, I said, something's going on. I said, it keeps clicking.
15: Yeah, it kept clicking like it was unlocking and relocking.
14: Six Flags says a full investigation is underway. President Trump's stumping in Ohio with the midterm elections only 3 weeks from today. ABC's Karen Waugh.
17: The president using the rally to criticize Minnesota Congresswoman Ilhan Omar hours after federal agents searched her Washington, D.C. home.
18: She comes in from a country without laws, without police, without military, all they do is shoot each other. And she comes into our country and she says, I have a constitutional right.
17: Sources say the investigation involves Omar's immigration paperwork. She came to the U.S. as a Somali refugee at 12 and became a citizen at 17. Omar calling the surge political intimidation.
14: Sources also say President Trump is thinking of firing U.S. Ambassador to Greece Kimberly Guilfoyle over reports that she engaged in improper and possibly illegal conduct during her tenure in Athens. Actress Selma Blair arrested and charged with assault after chaos erupted on a flight from Los Angeles to New York over the weekend.
19: TMZ obtained audio of Blair screaming as she was removed from the plane upon landing at JFK International Airport. The actress was treated at Jamaica Hospital, then taken into custody.
14: ABC's Will Reeve, two flight attendants injured. Blair's reps say she experienced a medical emergency on board. You're listening to ABC News.
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14: new warning suggests the United States is facing a blue-collar job crisis.
1: One factor accelerating the shortage? The crackdown on undocumented immigrants. A recent report finds more than half of painters and roofers in the U.S. are immigrants, and nearly two-thirds of plasterers. But immigration is only part of the picture. 40% of skilled workers in America are over age 45, and trade schools aren't producing enough graduates to replace retiring veterans.
14: That's ABC's Hannah Batah. NASA is celebrating another rover, this one going where none has gone before, at least on another planet. Perseverance breaking the Mars driving record with plenty of miles ahead, says ABC's Dave Packer.
6: Perseverance has traveled 28.1 miles on Mars, surpassing the record set by NASA's Opportunity rover. It took Perseverance just 5.5 years to reach the milestone, compared to nearly 15 years for Opportunity. The rover's autonomous navigation system allows it to choose its own path across the Martian landscape. NASA has extended the mission through at least 2028, giving Perseverance more time to explore some of the planet's oldest terrain. Dave Packer, ABC News.
14: A Rhode Island pumpkin grower appears to have broken the world record for the heaviest pumpkin. His giant squash weighing 3,156 pounds, about the weight of three grand pianos. Ron Wallace still waiting on Guinness to confirm his massive gourd is legit. The previous record, 2,857 pounds. Sherry Preston, ABC News.
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24: 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Schumer, 95. Bernie Sanders, 92. That was the Democrat Party he joined 50 years ago. 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And Sherrod Brown will fall in line. 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
4: 6:07, good morning. I'm Phil Ferguson, WNIR News. 65 degrees, mostly cloudy through mid-morning, then gradual clearing. The high today, 85, windy, wind gusts as high as 30 miles an hour. 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Frank's Place, Akron's best neighborhood bar, serving great food for over 33 years. That's Frank's Place. Well, this election day, Akron voters considering several proposed amendments to city charter related to housing in Akron. Issues 11 and 12, these two proposals deal with landlord-tenant issues. Issue 11 prohibits landlords from charging application fees and requires them to permit tenants to spread security deposit payments over 6 months. That's issue 11. Issue 12 prohibits landlords from considering a tenant's criminal record when deciding whether to rent to them, except in cases involved registered arsonists or sex offenders. And that is issue 12 on the ballot. Hey, we are 3 weeks from today away from the election. Akron City Council putting $150,000 in the hands of its residents. Each of the city's 10 wards will receive $15,000 to fund resident-led projects as part of its 2027 Neighborhood Partnership Grant Program. These funds will be used to begin programs led by the residents, such as community literacy, gardening, neighborhood safety. Eligible applicants for the program can include nonprofits, block clubs, faith-based organizations. Grants are awarded through a competitive process based on project merit, applicant eligibility, and available funding. Applications can be found at the Akron City Council webpage. Well, Kings Island is among Six Flags locations across the country temporarily closing attractions after a deadly incident that occurred in Georgia. On Monday, one person was killed, several others injured in an incident on a roller coaster at Six Flags over Georgia. Two rides at Kings Island are among similar attractions closed. There's no word on how long the rides will be shut down. Well, speed cameras in East Canton issued more than 16,000 citations in just 2 months. 16,000 in just 2 months. That according to court records. Records show the cameras issued more than 16,000 citations between July 8th and September 9th. Of those, 41% went to Stark County residents. Only 3% went to East Canton residents. The village collected more than 800,000 from citations in August. Court records also show only about 42% of citations have been paid in full. More than 100 people have asked for a hearing. The court collects a $20 fee for every citation filed. The court also collects a $25 fee for hearings or default judgments. Records show the speed camera contractor receives 40% of fines collected under its three-year agreement with East Canton. Emails included in a public records response show planning for the cameras began in 2025. The village passed its camera ordinance in April of 2025. How the village plans to spend the money collected from the program remains an open question. And President Donald Trump says Cleveland has been selected as a new location for a new U.S. submarine component repair facility. At this time, it's unclear where the 46,000-square-foot facility will be located in Cleveland. He made the announcement last night during a speech in Youngstown. No additional details have been released. 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I'll be back with sports in a minute.
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3: November 3rd is Election Day, and as Americans who love this country and want to preserve it for future generations, we must vote. Today's Democrats are not like the Democrats of old, who used to love this country and believed in faith, family, and freedom. Today's Democrat Party has been taken over by socialists and communists. This is where the government takes over and controls everything and everyone. No country that has implemented socialism has ever survived. They have all gone bankrupt economically and morally. Our schools and colleges do not teach true history anymore about the evils of socialism and communism. Instead, they teach students to hate America. If there was no America, most of the world would be speaking German today. Democrats also want open borders and do not care who enters our country. They also think it's right to allow men and girls sports and men and girls bathrooms and locker rooms. We need to vote for people who love America, or else we will have to apologize to the next generation for leaving them an economically and morally bankrupt America.
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4: 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Everything's up to date in Northeast Ohio. As, hey, the guard, you know, maybe there is something about too much rest, because as you recall, the Cleveland Indians Guardians had, they didn't have to play in that first series. So they had rest. And what happened when they played Chicago the first two games? Boom, boom. Chicago winning both of them. Now Tampa has had ample rest after they made quick work of the Yankees. What happened? Boom. Here come our Guardians. We blasted 14 hits last night. Way to go. Everybody joining in on the hit parade. It was an Indian summer night in Tampa. Nathaniel Lowe snapped an eighth-inning tie with a two-run single after Chase DeLauter. Patrick Bailey homered off Drew Rasmussen, and the Guardians rallied past the Tampa Bay Rays 7-3 in Game 1. Cleveland didn't score in the first five innings and came alive the last four, including three in the ninth inning. So way to go, Cleveland. And our closer, Cade Smith, threw six pitches to finish the Rays 1-2-3 in the ninth. Cleveland has won four straight games in the playoffs for the first time since the 2016 season. And we're right back at it, so we don't have a lot of time to celebrate, but celebrate good times. Come on. Game two is tonight right there at Tropicana Field. And no rainout. That's an indoor ballpark. Yeah, I hate that field, man. I'm just being honest. That is one ugly field. Tropicana Field, 8 o'clock, TBS. Rookie left-hander Parker Messick will toe the rubber for Cleveland. Right-hander Freddie Peralta takes the mound for the Rays. And the team added pitcher Slade Ciccone, giving the team now 13 pitchers, 13 position players. Ciccone replaces utility man Daniel Schneeman. Way to go, Brewers. All right, love it. I'd love a Brewers-Indians series, man. Brewers defeated the L.A. Dodgers 7-4 in Game 2 in the NLCS. You know, the Dodgers' highest payroll in baseball. In fact, their payroll is more than all three of the other teams combined. It's still left in this series here. And so the Dodgers lost last night. They have won the last two World Series. The series shifts now to Los Angeles, game three tomorrow. Football last night. Hey, how about a Josh Allen? He accounted for, I tell you, man, that guy can throw the ball. He could run the ball. Buffalo, I'm telling you, it's one of those things. I mean, Buffalo Bills made the Super Bowl a number of times, four straight, way back when. Couldn't win a Super Bowl. Is this year that the Buffalo can finally win a Super Bowl? Josh Allen, something special. And, of course, the Browns passed on him in the draft. So did a lot of other teams, though. Josh Allen accounted for 331 total yards and a couple of touchdowns. And Tyler Bass made a 45-yard field goal with about 2 minutes left in overtime. And Greg Rousseau blocked the Rams' field goal attempt. Buffalo Bills outlasted the L.A. Rams. Gets good news for Cleveland. We've got the Rams' number one pick next year, so we want them to keep losing. Buffalo Bills won it 37-34. Now, Allen passed for 210 yards on the night, but Josh Allen rushed for 121 yards, and that was a frantic game, a great game last night. Let's see here. You've got the Browns getting ready. Next up, it'll be the Baltimore Ravens coming to town. And a game-worn autographed Michael Jordan road jersey from the 1998 NBA Finals has been privately sold. His jersey, okay, from the 1998 NBA Finals just sold for 14 $15 million. An auction house announced Monday calling it the highest price ever paid for a piece of basketball memorabilia. But $14 million would be the second biggest known cost for a game-worn jersey behind the $24.12 million paid in 2024 for the jersey worn by the great Bambino, Babe Ruth of the New York Yankees. Do you remember that when he called the shot? He called a shot, hit a home run for a kid in the hospital against the Chicago Cubs at Wrigley Field. That was Game 3 of the 1932 World Series. And the Houston Texans have acquired receiver Marvin Harrison Jr. He was very good at Ohio State. Not so good, and I don't know what the deal is in Arizona, but he has been just so-so. But Texans have acquired Marvin Harrison. Hey, he'll team up with his former quarterback, C.J. Stroud, his college teammate at Ohio State, to try and bolster Houston's offense. The Texans received a 2027 seventh-round draft pick in the deal, while the Cardinals added a 2027 second-round and sixth-round pick. So he is off to Houston. We have a sports poll for you, WNAR Sports Poll. Who will be the NFL's last undefeated team to lose a game? Will it be the 49ers, the Vikings, or the Kansas City Chiefs? And we will take a look at the weather forecast in a minute.
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4: All righty, and we'll get to your calls. Can't wait. 330-673-1234. And I want to thank the real Terry Heckman, who sent me an email yesterday. The real.
11: Oh, my goodness.
4: Terry,
11: yeah.
4: Thank you, Terry. That's... Love you. She said, thanks for including me in the show this morning, Phil. So sorry I missed the reunion. Well, but she was at the Indians game the other night, Saturday. So, yeah, I mean, hey, come on. She said, I heard my name was mentioned many times.
11: Many times.
4: In fact, the fake Terry.
12: It's an understatement.
4: Terry Heckman showed up here, and that would be Cullison. So
11: yeah,
4: said,
11: there was an impersonator, Terry.
4: And she said she wanted to call in. But
11: call in today if you want. Call in today if you're free.
4: From you.
11: Terry,
4: right.
11: We'd love to talk to you.
4: You can talk to the fake Terry Heckman later.
11: Yes.
4: All right.
11: Great.
4: Hey, I'll tell you what. If you're planning a party, maybe this weekend, hey, a Tribe victory party, hey, if they wrap it up in 4 games, that would be very soon. The nice thing is a couple games in Cleveland are at 6 o'clock. Thank heaven. Staying up to 11 or midnight can be tough, but hey, what do we have to do to win a game? 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

0: 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Mostly cloudy through mid-morning, then clearing, the high 85. Tonight, the low 63. And then for tomorrow, rain and the high 74. 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
2: 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Now, here's Phil Ferguson, oh, yeah, John Lockwood,
0: yep,
2: and Joyce Johnson.
3: Oh, yeah. Well, Paul Simon's 85 today. I had to play this.
4: 85.
3: Oh. He's 85.
4: Wow.
3: You can call him Al.
4: Yeah.
3: Bridge over troubled water.
5: That's right. Over 84
3: or something. No, yeah. Right. You know, Garfunkel and, oh, yeah, Paul and, yeah, you know.
5: Are they getting along now?
3: Do they still party? You know, I can't answer. Only he can answer that question. Only he.
4: In most recent interviews, you know, Paul said that things began to fall apart as they were recording the album Bridge Over Troubled Water.
3: See?
4: Yeah, because, you know, Garfunkel was doing a lot of movies and things, and it was kind of, I guess, conflicting with the scheduling of the studio time. And, you know, you never say never, but I don't think they're going to get together.
3: Not at their age.
4: No. I mean, they had a reunion already, you know, hey, the music
5: I
4: was on.
5: I love Simon and Garfunkel.
4: Oh, absolutely.
3: Gosh, yeah.
4: Absolutely.
3: We love that. One of our questions today, and we're talking about, you know, is there a dish that's to be served every year around Halloween? And a special way that you celebrate Halloween, maybe you're one of those people that go bobbing for the apples.
5: Ugh.
3: Maybe change it up. Bobbing for Apple Watches. Okay?
4: Oh, there you go.
3: Let's change it up a little bit.
5: Okay. Oh, okay.
3: And instead of just building a corn maze, make it a cream corn maze.
4: Oh.
3: Okay? Make it easy on the old people.
4: I like your thinking there.
3: I'm just saying.
4: Yeah.
3: We are going to go to the phones, giving away two great prizes today, $25 gift certificates to the Black Iron Grill.
4: Yum, yum.
3: Yeah, this is a premium steakhouse, but they have so much more than steak.
4: Yeah, and as Colia said before, too, that they have a lot of great seafood
5: appetizers
4: dishes, including crab cakes. Man. Crab cakes. I don't know if crab cakes is an appetizer, Phil, but hey, add it to my crab cake dinner. Yeah, I'll have another crab cake as an appetizer.
5: They have pork chops are tremendous.
3: Pork,
5: I mean, I understand they're known for their steaks.
4: Nice.
5: Man, they're good.
3: I did want to share, and plus two tickets to Crackpots Comedy Club.
4: Yeah.
3: Mr. Cullison, I don't know if he's there this weekend.
4: Yeah, he is Sweetest Day.
5: He's the top crackpot right there.
3: Yeah, you got to keep him out of trouble.
4: A real sweetheart.
3: And Terry, we're serious about you calling in. Not all hamsters are small, although some measure just 2 to 4 inches. That's how I kind of, but the largest ones are about 13 inches long. I cannot imagine that, a hamster that big.
4: God, where'd they come from, Chernobyl or something?
3: With one big
4: hamsters?
3: Eye. I don't know. In the Philippines, you can buy spaghetti at McDonald's. Okay.
4: All right.
3: Ancient Rome had a rent-a-chariot business. Who is the entrepreneur that came up with that?
4: Huh.
3: Very creative. If you're nominated for a Nobel Prize, you won't know unless you win. I guess they don't tell you. So you can't go on a campaign for it. Like, oh, vote for me.
4: So at McDonald's with spaghetti, do they call it McSpaghetti or McPasta would work?
3: I don't know, but one of our questions, and thank you, Tom Collison, if you're driving in.
4: Yeah, Tom.
3: German or Italian food, spaghetti is... Hey, that's a go-to food.
4: Mm-hmm.
3: You know, if you want something simple to make and you're hungry, it fills you up. It's a great food. Generally, when snow skiing, men fall on their faces while women fall on their behinds. I don't know why that is. I don't know. There's a 99.9% chance that a glass of water you drink contains at least one molecule that was once passed through a dinosaur. There you have it.
5: All right. Interesting. Talk to people.
3: Good morning. Hello. Thanks for holding. Good morning.
5: NP.
4: WNIR. There you go.
3: There he is.
5: How you doing today?
6: Hey, what do you think?
5: Hey, like you said before, I think about you all the time. Why not us, man? So
6: why not us?
4: There you go.
6: Why not us?
5: The game. I don't know if you stayed up for the whole game, but you know.
6: I missed some of it because I had some calling hours to go to.
5: Oh, I'm sorry about that. Sorry.
6: Well, it was a neighbor friend that. From a long time ago.
5: Okay.
6: So.
5: All right. Well,
6: it's one of those things that
5: God bless
6: responsibilities that
5: Yeah, I tell you a thing. Yeah, Kathy's brother just passed.

0: passed away. I mean, I know that things.
1: Sorry to hear that.
0: You know, things are tough. I mean, and it's just like you get texted at 2 a.m. You know. God bless Kathy right now. She's going through tough.
2: Yeah. Sorry about that, man.
1: I cringe when I hear the phone ring later on at night or something like that. I just, oh my gosh, what the heck happened?
0: I mean, it's tough, but staying up last night watching the game, and John was talking about it too. It's like, you know, something is waking up this Tribe team after losing the first two in Chicago.
2: Mm-hmm.
1: You know what? It's I don't know. I've got a strange feeling.
0: No,
1: I don't want to say it because I don't want to jinx anything. But I just got a weird feeling that maybe.
0: The what? Maybe what?
1: Well, you said there's a chance.
0: You're saying World Series?
1: Well, how did you? No, we don't say that.
3: You're not supposed to say that.
0: It's like somebody having a 300 game, and the announcer goes, "Hey, he's got 9 in a row."
1: A perfect game. You don't.
0: Yeah, or on the field, they don't sit next to the pitcher when he's got a no hitter going in the seventh.
1: That's right.
0: Okay, I'm sorry.
2: I'm just going to say 7 more wins.
0: Yes. Yeah. Yeah.
2: 7 more wins.
1: That's right.
2: Yeah,
1: that's
2: so right. We'll take it.
0: Wouldn't it be interesting if we did win the thing, the whole thing, whatever it is, if we never expected this midway through the season. That would just, I mean, honestly, you didn't think of Cleveland as a powerhouse lineup, you know, offensively, or the pitching staff was pretty good. But, I mean, did you think midway through the season that we'd be here?
1: Absolutely not.
2: I
1: mean,
2: no.
1: The way we were playing, I mean, but like we said, oh, shoot. Hang on a second.
3: Yeah, it's okay. He has to handle stuff at home.
2: Yeah. Yeah, and at that time in the middle of the season, you're thinking, well, okay, maybe next year, but there you go.
0: Hey.
3: I don't know.
0: Why wait till next year?
1: We don't want to say that WTM. Here, hang on a second.
2: Okay. Mm-hmm. We are hanging.
3: There it is.
0: Love it.
2: Yeah.
0: All right, way to go.
2: Absolutely.
1: You know that? It worked yesterday. Maybe it'll work today.
0: I keep playing it every day. We'll just keep on winning. All right.
2: Hey, it's far from over. And you know what I say in response to that? Give this one a listen.
1: Okay.
4: Was it over when the Germans bombed Pearl Harbor? Hell no!
2: That's right. And that's why I prefer Italian food over German food too, Joyce. Just
3: no, I like them both.
2: Yeah.
0: Hey, and I do have to say, because listening to some other things this morning, is Tom Hamilton like the best in baseball announcer?
2: Oh man, love it!
0: I mean, when you hear him talk, I mean it's just amazing. No matter
2: where I'm watching the game or experience the game, I got to be listening to Tom Hamilton. I don't care if there's a delay or not. I got to have Tom on.
1: I love his home run call.
0: Yeah.
2: Yep.
0: There's nothing better than hearing that, man. I tell you what. But way to go. So we've got ways to go, but we're having fun. You know, it's a Victory Tuesday. We don't get to say that very often.
2: Mm-hmm.
1: Right. Let's enjoy it while we have it.
2: Absolutely.
0: You know, Johnny was telling me, he goes, hey, that's what we came for, to take 1 out of 2. And I'm going, why not take 2 out of 2?
2: Mm-hmm.
1: Right.
0: I mean, we got Messick pitching on the mound tonight, and he's really one of our top two pitchers, I think, to start. So why not win again and come home to Cleveland and win it here?
2: That's right. Wrap it up. 4 games.
1: Boy, I tell you what. The two best pitchers, they've got more stuff. I mean, you talk about stuff.
0: Yeah.
1: They both got it.
0: Are you talking about Gavin Williams and Messick?
1: Yes.
0: Yeah.
1: Yes.
2: Oh, yeah.
0: And you take a look at Cade Smith, and, you know, I mean, he was a little rocky midway through the season, but again, he was the leader in saves in the American League, and he's showing it now.
1: Well,
0: he just lights out. And, you know, I said the other day, build the statue now for Ramirez. Build it now.
2: That's right.
0: Just put it up. I mean, why wait until he's retired for 10 years? Put the statue up.
1: Man. And let him enjoy it as well as
0: that's what I'm saying. Let him enjoy it. And you know, we got Feller out there. I think it told me, but Ramirez should be out there. He is.
1: I agree.
0: You talk about
1: anybody who says I'm taking less money to play Cleveland.
0: Yep.
1: You know, he deserves a statue just for that.
2: Oh yeah,
0: no doubt about it. You know,
1: I don't care if he's 240. If he says that, I'm
0: I mean, if you think of Northeast Ohio sports teams, Cavs, Browns, and Indians. you think of the heart and soul of a team, Ramirez has to be right up there. I mean, I'm going, you know, if you go way, way back, and but Ramirez for the Cleveland Indians this year, and the years he's played in Cleveland, he is it. You know, he is the number one guy. The Cavaliers, of course, we talked about. I mean, LeBron James, of course, and won a title there. But I don't know, Manny Ramirez. he was a good player, too, but Jose is something special, man.
1: Well, anybody who listens to his mom when it comes to financial decisions, he's my man.
0: And I said before, he plays hurt, number one. He has played hurt this year, and I think he's finally over it. But he plays every game like it's a seventh game of the World Series.
2: Mm-hmm.
1: And sometimes to his detriment. I mean, that's why his average struggled so much earlier this year, because he was hurt.
0: Yeah. But, I mean, you watch him run the bases, you watch him play the field, you watch him at bat. I mean, every pitch means something. Never seen a player like it.
1: He hustles. I love hustle.
3: I love hustle, too.
0: Yeah, Joyce loves hustle.
3: Especially on the road.
0: She does the hustle, that dance. Yeah. Isn't it the dance?
3: And the bump. And the bump, everyone. All right. Have you ever seen any weird Halloween decorations? Like the hand. John brought up the hands and the motion.
2: Yeah.
3: Motion sensors.
2: Yeah.
3: That freak everybody out.
1: Well, I think I mentioned there's a place up in the Cleveland area that where my sister lives, that they had this. In fact, I think I took pictures. I think I may have sent something to you, Phil. They had it like, gosh, I don't know. It's almost like half a football field of different statues and creatures and.
3: Oh wow!
1: You know, but my son, he goes all out. You know, he's got.
3: Yeah.
1: He actually built, and it took him a while to take it down. He had it up for a month. He built a graveyard.
3: Oh wow!
2: Ooh.
1: Okay. He had a fence, and he had a skeleton hanging from the wall of his house.
0: Ooh, all right, I like it. Ooh. Didn't Myles Garrett have a graveyard?
2: You know, I was just thinking of that. He had a bunch of tombstones in his yard, and
0: quarterbacks he sacked.
2: Yeah, yeah. Love that.
0: That was hilarious. Really, it was pretty funny. My mom and dad never really went out. I don't know about Joyce or John, the parents, but they never really went out too much with Halloween as far as decorations. I don't remember really anything outside, and maybe carving the pumpkins. That was about it, you know.
1: Yeah, there wasn't a whole lot. You know, just we had a pumpkin for each kid, and that was about it. You know, that's back when you carved them out. You got the guts out. You put a candle inside of it.
2: Mm-hmm. Right,
3: yeah,
2: right.
3: Candles.
2: Yep.
3: Right. What feature would you most want at a dream home? An indoor pool, private lake, guest cottage, horse barn,
0: maybe
3: big garage?
0: Bowling, couple of bowling
3: something
0: lanes
3: else?
0: Down there, sure.
3: What would you want?
1: I'm with you today, Joyce. We used to have an outside pool.
3: Yeah.
1: And I would swim every day through end of October.
3: Yeah.
1: It was cold, but I would go out every day and swim. And we don't have that house anymore, so.
3: Right.
1: But I would rather have a pool.
3: I know. I love the indoor pool. But the only thing is you're at the whim of the facility where they could say, the chemicals aren't right. We've closed the pool. And there you are. But it's definitely, if you're a swimmer, that's definitely a plus, the indoor pool. I would have thought you would have said maybe big garage. I don't know. Maybe that's just me. Big garage.
1: You know, my brother has some classic cars. He's got a couple of them.
3: Oh, yeah.
1: He would go for a big garage.
2: Yeah.
3: John likes the cars.
2: Yeah, there you go. Yeah,
3: a little bit.
2: Temp control thing. And then, you know, if you need to do any maintenance or if you want to clean it up or whatever, you've got that spring-like, fall-like temperatures in the garage. Mm-hmm. But you don't have to worry about bugs or leaves or snow or anything blowing around. You've just got a nice, nice environment there. That's great.
3: Yeah. A temperature-controlled garage like Jay Leno has.
2: Yeah, or a temperature-controlled garage with a pool. There you go.
3: Oh, gosh, yeah.
1: That's right.
2: Best of both worlds, man.
3: Right. 6% of people say they've never eaten this. What is it?
1: You know what? When you first asked that question, I thought, I wonder if it's... But it's got to be something that's common.
0: Right, because only
3: 6%.
1: I can't imagine anybody not having this, but I'm going to say pizza.
0: Pizza. That's a
2: pizza.
0: Good guess.
2: Wow. 6% of people.
0: Yeah. Is it pizza?
2: But You are 100% wrong.
3: No. Oh,
0: there's that sound we've been waiting for.
3: There's the sound that we all know and love.
2: Yeah, but that's a good guess, though. I mean, thinking about it, 6%, mm-hmm. I'm thinking, well, that could be, but no, not at all.
1: It's hard to imagine that anybody has never eaten pizza.
2: Right.
1: So I'm thinking more like 1% for that, or less.
3: Right.
2: Yeah.
3: Not only that, but we used to have, when the kids were little,
2: right.
3: Every Friday night was pizza night.
2: Mm.
3: They could bring their friends over. We would just always get a pizza. And, I was working full time, of course, like 6 jobs.
2: Sure.
3: But I remember they looked forward to pizza night. Mm. It was a huge success every week, even if you had it every single week. They just enjoyed it.
0: Mm-hmm. I could eat pizza every week.
1: I don't think I could ever get tired of pizza. I shouldn't say that. I don't think I could ever get tired of pizza.
0: I mean, I could eat it every day, I don't think, but I could eat it once a week, I think. Yeah. You like Italian food over German food?
1: I'd have to say.
3: I
1: do love sauerkraut and stuff like that.
3: Yeah.
1: Potatoes and sauerkraut stuff, but I got to go with Italian food.
3: What's your favorite Italian food?
1: My wife makes a mean lasagna.
3: Oh, yes. You've talked about her lasagna before.
0: Yes. I'd like to try that mean lasagna. Mm-hmm. That's one of my favorites, lasagna.
1: Oh, it is good. Yes.
0: Do you use ricotta cheese, or is she using cottage cheese, or what is she using?
1: Either one. Okay. Whatever we have. If she doesn't have ricotta, she'll go with
0: I've never had it with cottage cheese, and ricotta to me, I like it. It's okay, but sometimes they put too much of that ricotta cheese in there, and I don't know. But I'll have to try it with the cottage cheese.
3: And I'll have a big old can of ravioli.
0: Yeah.
2: There you go.
3: The chef.
0: Chef Boyardee.
3: From the chef.
2: Raviolios?
3: Right. From the chef.
1: By the way, too, Joyce, my wife does make pumpkin cookies. But she embellishes them. She puts chocolate chips in them, too.
2: Oh there you go.
3: Oh, see?
2: Yep.
3: Embellish away. And I've yet to ask Julie. I communicated with her a couple of weeks ago, but I need to ask her, did you make the cookies? Wasn't she going to try to make them?
1: Yes.
3: I bet she didn't. I bet she didn't make them. That's okay. There's always time. There's time.
2: Yeah, so instead of time to make the donuts, it's time to make the cookies.
3: Make the cookies. Hey, call us tomorrow.
0: Hey, thanks. Yeah. Go try, man.
1: All right, guys. Yes, go try.
2: Take care, man. See ya.
1: Bye.
3: All right. There he goes.
0: 6:42, the news being brought to you by John Zahner, who's been protecting your vehicle from rust for years. Now called Buckeye Corrosion. 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Weather today, mostly cloudy through mid-morning, then gradual clearing, and the high today about 84. The news also being brought to you by Portage Community Bank, where neighbors serving neighbors is more than just a slogan. President Donald Trump's administration has taken the unusual step of searching Democratic Representative Ilhan Omar's home in Washington just weeks before the midterm election. Department of Justice protocol has long avoided legal action against politicians so close to voting. The Trump administration has moved to target the president's perceived foes, and he has long criticized Omar and the Somali immigrant community she hails from and represents in her Minneapolis district. Administration officials have previously indicated they may target Omar over immigration issues. She became a U.S. citizen back in 2000 after obtaining asylum in the U.S. 5 years earlier. Six Flags has temporarily closed 9 roller coasters, including a couple here at Kings Island. The news came yesterday after one person died. Several others were injured in an incident involving a coaster at Six Flags over Georgia near Atlanta. Spokesperson for Six Flags Entertainment Corporation says attractions similar to the coaster at Six Flags over Georgia closed out of abundance of caution. Officials have not confirmed how the person died or what caused the others to be injured. Actor Selma Blair arrested after she was accused of injuring 2 flight attendants on a trip from L.A. to New York. She has also been charged with 2 counts of assault for allegedly kicking a police officer and a nurse after the flight. She's pleaded not guilty to those charges, faces more for the events of the flight. Authorities said Monday Blair was detained late Sunday after the Delta Airlines jet landed in New York. A Blair representative says the actor had a medical emergency that led to the alleged conduct. Well, the Akron Fire Department responded to a report of a residential fire. According to the department, crews called out to 978 Fess Avenue in Akron around 9:30 p.m. Heavy smoke reported in the area. And when firefighters arrived on scene, they saw smoke and fire coming from that two-story residential home. The house was unoccupied at the time of the incident. One person transported to the hospital for evaluation. And drivers in Akron now paying an average of $3.80 per gallon after gas prices went up about 6 cents within the last week. National average now stands at $4.29 a gallon, about $1.28 higher than a year ago. Remember, get the news anytime at WNIR.com. 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
0: 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What a great night. Another great night. The Indians have ripped off now, four straight wins in the postseason. They haven't done that in a long time. In fact, in the playoffs, I mean, four straight wins in the playoffs. First time they've done that since the 2016 season after coming from behind and beating Tampa Bay last night 7-3. A little shaky start as Tampa Bay led 2-0 after the first inning, but then a lot of goose eggs up there on the scoreboard for both teams. In fact, Cleveland finally got on the board in the sixth inning. Tampa Bay was held scoreless after the first inning for the next six innings. Cleveland able to score in the last four innings. They got a run in the sixth, a run in the seventh, two in the eighth, three in the ninth. Lo and behold, boom, boom, boom, 7-3 as they beat Tampa Bay. Griffin started. He went, like I said, a shaky start. Left the bases loaded in the first inning before he got out of that jam, but he gave up two runs in the first. He went four, and he settled down. He went four innings, gave up just the two runs. Espino followed, then Cantillo, Gattis, Sabrowski, and Cade Smith coming in. He only needed six pitches to get the three batters out in the ninth inning. And when you take a look at the offensive output, pretty much everybody contributed. Kwan had a hit. Ramirez had three. DeLauder also had three. And Adele had a hit. Lowe a couple of hits. Bazana a hit. Bailey two. Halpin one. Martinez even came off the bench to get a hit. So way to go. Guys are swinging the bats, getting solid pitching. And that's right, three more wins, and we wrap up this series. It's off to the World Series. Game two tonight, Tropicana Field, 8 o'clock on TBS. And we have the rookie, Parker Messick. He starts for Cleveland tonight. Well, it was Milwaukee yesterday afternoon. That was an early start. Thank you, Evan. Thank you for that. As Milwaukee defeated the L.A. Dodgers 7-4 in Game 2 of the NLCS. And so now Milwaukee up 2-0. And Game 3 in Los Angeles, that will be tomorrow. Last night it was the Buffalo Bills. They outlasted the Rams. They won in overtime 37-34. And one other note in college football, Georgia moved up to number one in the Associated Press Top 25 following its win at Alabama. Texas, how about Texas? They dropped from number one to seven after its loss to rival Oklahoma, and Oregon is ranked unranked for the first time in 4 years after losing for the second time in four games. Georgia received 66 first-place votes from the panel. Notre Dame finally playing somebody this week. Notre Dame moved up one spot to number two, Miami three. Ohio State is now number four, and Indiana's moved up to number five. They had a scare there against Nebraska, and it'll be Ohio State and Indiana. That game is Saturday, and I believe the start time is noon our sports bowl, who will be the NFL's last undefeated team to lose a game. 49ers, Vikings, or Chiefs? Weather forecast coming at you. Stay tuned.
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0: All right, WNIR weather forecast, mostly cloudy through mid-morning, then gradual clearing. How about it? The high today, 85, could set a record. Tonight, increasing clouds, a low 63, and then we have some rain moving in for tomorrow. 60% chance of rain, maybe a thunderstorm, the high 74. Thursday, 68, that would be, of course, coming up Indians. You got rain. A home game there Thursday night at 6 o'clock. They're talking about, let's see, 40% chance of rain and 80% Thursday night at the Talk of Akron, WNIR.
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10: 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Now, here's Phil Ferguson, John Lockwood, and Joyce Johnson.
2: And it is Bernie Kosar Day, lest we forget.
3: Every How could we forget?
2: 13th, yeah. So happy Bernie Kosar Day, everyone. Browns fans, of course, the 13th of October. WNIR, Morning Buzz with John and Joyce and Phil. And we are here until 10 a.m. Chloe coming up in just a little bit. Hey, have you ever heard of hay hanging?
3: No.
2: Hay hanging.
3: What is it?
2: It's the rudest workplace behavior.
3: Okay.
2: And we're not talking people. We're talking, you know, hay hanging.
3: Okay.
2: And
3: hanging.
2: Basically, if you get a response, especially a text or a message that just says, hey, H-E-Y.
3: Oh, I hate that.
2: And it's kind of an anxiety inducer because it's like, hey, you know, or if your boss says to you, hey. And it's like, well, hey, what? Like, hey, join me in the conference room. I'm going to lay you off. It's like, so it's kind of an anxiety thing. You should, you know, continue with the hey with something else instead of just texting that one word and leaving you hanging and, you know, waiting for some kind
3: hanging.
2: Of a response. Yeah. Another one is K, or just saying okay to something. Because, like, my sister would message me, you know, Patty, good morning, and how's everything going? And I'd go, okay. And then she would respond, and she goes, well, when you say okay, that probably isn't good, is it? And then I would further expound on that. But, you know, hey hanging, hopefully you're not doing it. And, you know, if you say hey to somebody, especially if you're a stranger talking to another stranger, that is really building up on the anxiety angle. You know, hey, it's like, hey, what? And who are you? And what the heck?
3: We're going to go to the phones.
2: Yeah.
3: Marie Osmond, by the way, is 67 years old today.
0: Hey, so, happy birthday.
3: Hey.
0: Penny, she looks great.
3: She looks beautiful. She's great.
0: Yeah.
3: Sister of Donnie and seven others.
2: Of course. The Donnie and Marie show. Right. I remember watching that.
3: Always.
2: Yeah.
3: Good morning. Hello. Hello.
13: Hey, guys. How you doing?
3: Hey, how you doing,
0: Robert, how you doing?
2: Good morning.
13: Yeah, why has he won Saturday by 33 points?
0: See, they're pretty good, man.
2: 33? Wow.
0: You're pouring it on there, Robert.
2: It's fantastic.
13: Know, our quarterback had, between passing, running and receiving, 453 yards and got for 5 touchdowns.
0: Did you go to the game? Was it home?
13: No, it was away. Okay. In the State.
0: Well, congratulations. Nice to see the Penguins do it.
2: Wow, you said 5 touchdowns?
0: Nice, man.
13: Yes.
0: All
2: wow.
0: right, all right.
2: Fantastic.
0: You watch a game. You watch a game last night, Robert?
13: Yeah, I did.
0: Okay, well, we don't seem too excited.
13: Oh, I am.
0: Oh, all right.
13: But we got a little rest to talk about.
0: Okay.
13: Unless we down in Mexico got killed during a match.
2: Yeah, what happened?
13: One of the wrestlers got arrested. Since been released, he did a most dangerous move on referee, a pile driver.
2: Oh yeah,
0: the pile driver.
2: I know that one, man.
0: Mm. That's not good, man.
2: No.
0: All right. Well, now see, that's some very sad wrestling news, man.
2: Yeah.
0: All right.
13: Meanwhile, we got a little situation brewing in WWE.
3: There's always a situation.
2: Yeah.
13: Charlotte Flair and Alexa Bliss supposed to be a tag team match for titles on Friday.
2: Right.
13: Charlotte got taken out by Jay Cargill and her friends.
2: Oh. So,
13: a newcomer by the name of Tame Patsy teamed with Alexa. And they went tag team titles.
2: Really?
13: Yes.
2: Wow. Is it their first title?
13: Well, that's just been champion a number of times.
2: Yeah.
13: Patsy's first time. Basically, the situation, as I'm talking about last night, he thinks Charlotte's going to turn on Alexa.
0: Oh, no.
13: He's matched at WrestleMania this coming year.
2: Hmm.
0: Who's won the most wrestling titles or whatever? Do you know? Like female, male?
13: Well,
0: I mean, do they hold different belts? Like, I mean, they have like lightweight and middleweight and heavy. They don't have anything like that in WWF, do they?
13: If ever, I say Flair's, everybody wants. Rich won like 18 titles.
0: Okay, 18 titles.
13: Wrestling.
0: Mm-hmm.
13: Charlotte has won like around 9, 10 titles.
0: Mm-hmm.
13: Okay. So,
3: does their belts ever get too tight?
13: I don't know.
0: They look pretty heavy, those
3: yeah, I was
0: belts.
3: Say, I don't
0: put
3: think.
0: Those on,
3: yeah.
13: Yeah, but anyway, I'd say it flares.
0: Okay.
2: Mm. Okay, looking it up, Jerry Lawler. Jerry the King Lawler holds the record for most total wrestling championships in history with over 130 to 168 title reigns accumulated across his decade-long career. So Jerry Lawler.
0: How about that?
2: Leads
0: Ryan.
2: All the pros.
13: Yeah, the thing about Lawler, he's most known for what happened with Andy Kaufman.
2: Yes, yes.
0: Andy Kaufman.
2: That's right.
0: That's right.
2: That was on Letterman, wasn't it?
0: Yeah.
13: Yes.
2: Yeah, yeah. And then they admitted afterwards that it was all staged. It was all fake and everything, too. But, you know.
13: That's, it turned it into a movie.
2: Yeah, yeah. That's, yep, right. That's right.
0: Yeah. Very good, Robert.
2: The Andy Kaufman movie. Man in the Moon. Yeah. Man in the Moon. Jim Carrey played Andy Kaufman. Yeah,
3: I remember that movie.
2: I saw that. That was a good movie.
3: Yeah.
0: Way to go, Robert. I like that, Robert. Thank you. Okay.
3: Well, hey, we are coming up to the top.
2: Yeah.
3: Right. Just so you know.
2: Thanks for checking in. You have a good day. Tell your mama, hey.
3: And feel free to check in tomorrow,
0: Take care.
2: Go Indians.
3: There he goes. We will be back after ABC News.
2: That's right. We will.
3: 330-673-1234. You're listening to WNIR. Ken Akron, stay with us.
2: We will be here.
14: From ABC News. I'm Sherry Preston. Witnesses describe it as horrific, watching as a man falls from a 200-foot-tall roller coaster at Six Flags over Georgia. He was killed, 4 other people hurt. ABC's Hannah Patah says 9 coasters nationwide are now temporarily shut down because of it.
15: We spoke to 2 witnesses who say they were on the Goliath roller coaster at Six Flags over Georgia yesterday.
16: Every time I close my eyes, I just see that man in the air.
15: The coaster is 200 feet high and can hit 70 miles per hour.
17: A man slips out of his seat and he turns sideways and he's flipping in the air. He comes down, he slams down on our cart.
15: Six Flags has not said what happened, and police have not said what caused the fall. The roller coaster was stopped and evacuated.
14: Six Flags also recently closed its X2 coaster in Southern California amid allegations that it caused brain injuries to riders. A day after stumping in Ohio, President Trump heads to Alaska in support of Republican candidates 3 weeks ahead of the midterms. At last night's Youngstown appearance, the president promising to resolve the Russia-Ukraine war.
18: I settled 8 wars. I thought this would be one of the easier ones, but it's not, because the hatred, you know, when the hatred between leaders is that heavy and that hot, it's a little bit tougher, but we're going to get it done.
14: With the midterms now 3 weeks from today, federal agents searching the home of Minnesota Democratic Congresswoman Ilhan Omar. She says it's an attempt to target the president's political enemies. Rachel Thunder is one of her supporters.
19: They tried to intimidate her. They tried to intimidate us. They tried to intimidate Minneapolis and the rest of the country.
14: Omar is of Somali descent and is a naturalized U.S. citizen. Actress Selma Blair arrested Sunday night following chaos on a flight from Los Angeles to New York. The pilots told air traffic controllers one person had a bloody nose, the other had bite marks. Blair is facing 2 counts of assault. You're listening to ABC News.
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14: The president said to be considering firing the U.S. ambassador to Greece.
22: Kimberly Guilfoyle was engaged to the president's son, Donald Trump Jr., for 4 years, Trump then naming her ambassador to Greece. But she's now battling corruption allegations, including that she allegedly tried to pressure a Trump donor to pay her $100,000 credit card bill. Trump was asked if he's considering firing Guilfoyle, and he said, quote, "We're looking at it. We're not happy."
14: ABC Chief White House correspondent Mary Bruce. Saudi Arabia not responding to Yemen's claims this morning of overnight airstrikes along its northern border, that following the deadly recent attacks on the airport in Riyadh. Follow-up to the ICE-involved shooting of an immigrant in New York City.
23: After ICE shot a man in New York while his 5-year-old son sat in the back of his car, his lawyers say Oscar Belgal still has a bullet in his neck. DHS said he's a convicted thief with gang ties.
1: If you commit a crime and you're illegal here, we are going to pursue you. We're going to hunt you down. We'll arrest you, and we will send you back.
23: The shooting was captured on agents' body cameras, and there's a clamor here for ICE to release the footage. But so far, officials have declined, saying it's part of the investigation.
14: ABC's Aaron Katursky says another incident that was caught on video, this time in New Jersey, has people talking. A woman seen holding a little girl as the weeping girl, and a boy try to block ICE agents from putting a man, presumably their father, into their ICE vehicle. Sherry Preston, ABC News.
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0: 707, 65 degrees. Good morning. 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Mostly cloudy through mid-morning, and then a gradual clearing. Certain spots having a little bit of rain this morning. The high 85 now, they're saying. 85 the high today. Tonight, the low 64, and then 70% chance of rain for your Wednesday, and the high 75. Akron Public Schools received a $1.16 million grant from the Summit County Land Bank to demolish a former elementary school. Barrett Elementary opened way back in 1973, but closed as an elementary school in 2012. The building then housed alternative school programs for several years. It was then used for district storage until 2023. It's been really a problem spot. Akron police reports show roughly a dozen incidents have been reported at that property since March 2022, most often for trespassing, breaking, and entering. The most recent report shows Akron police arrested a man in May for stealing copper wiring from the boarded-up building. The superintendent, Mary Otley, said the estimated $1.5 million demolition, part of the district's evaluation of its unused buildings and properties. She said the district intends to sell the Barrett property. Akron Fire Companies responded to a report of a fire at 979 Fess Avenue. As they got on scene, a heavy fire coming from the front of that two-story structure One person taken to the hospital. Authorities say this residence has been the site of two separate fires over the past week. A man was arrested yesterday in Akron, accused of a deadly shooting that happened at an AutoZone in Cleveland. Happened Sunday at the Puritas Avenue store. A 61-year-old man taken to the hospital in critical condition later died. During the investigation, police determined the suspect had been involved in a robbery at a Lakewood gas station. The suspect was arrested once again yesterday in Akron without incident. His name has not been released. Springfield Township Police looking for the driver who caused about $10,000 in damages to a residential property. Police say the driver of a white van also damaged the septic well and power box. If you have any information, call Springfield Township Police, 330-733-1061. The incident occurred around 2 a.m. September 22nd on Massillon-Crumroy Roads. A great event coming up in Akron. Next month, United States Air Force Band's Jazz Ensemble, the Airmen of Note, out of Washington, D.C., heading out on a 9-day community relations tour through several states, including Ohio. In fact, the band will be right here in Akron next month. The tour honors the service of airmen, both past and present, and highlights the excellence of military members working across the globe. All concerts are free and open to the public, though tickets are required. Ticket information for these concerts available by going to our website. 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And once again, it's absolutely free. 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I'll be back with sports in a minute.
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0: 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What a game last night. Nathaniel Lowe snapped an eighth-inning tie with a two-run single after Chase DeLauder and Patrick Bailey homered off Drew Rasmussen. The Guardians rallied past the Tampa Bay Rays 7-3. Game one of the ALCS. Junior Caminero, Johnny DeLuca had RBI singles for a 2-0 lead. That was in the first inning for the Rays. The Rays never trailed in a three-game sweep of the Yankees. That was in their AL Division Series. Jose Ramirez had three hits. DeLauder was a triple shy of the cycle. And how about it? The Guardians certainly is a hit parade, man. They banged out 14 hits against a Tampa Bay staff that had allowed just 12 hits in its entire division series against the Yankees. Three games, 12 hits. Cleveland got 14 in game one. Joe Adell, man, I tell you what, they got to sign him to a long-term deal. He can play the outfield and also he can hit the baseball. That's what we need. Joe Adell had a two-run double as part of a three-run ninth for Cleveland. Hit it right inside the bag, the third base bag. Cade Smith threw six pitches to finish the Rays uno, dos, tres in the ninth. Cleveland has won four straight games in the playoffs for the first time since the 2016 season. So didn't stay up for the game last night. What a game. But game two is tonight. All right. Game two is tonight at Tropicana Field, 8 o'clock on TBS. And Parker Messick starts for Cleveland. He's a Tampa native. In fact, he grew up about 45 minutes away from Tropicana Field. Also, before game one, the Guardians made one adjustment to their postseason roster. The team added pitcher Slade Ciccone, giving the team now 13 pitchers and 13 position players. And Ciccone replaces utility man Daniel Schneeman. The other series, William Contreras hit a tying homer in the fifth, singled home the go-ahead run an inning later, and the Brewers defeated the L.A. Dodgers 7-4. In fact, they've won the first two games of this series. It now shifts to Los Angeles, game three tomorrow. There was Monday Night Football, and Josh Allen accounted for 331 total yards. Didn't pass for that much, but he did run the ball. He only passed for 210 yards, but he ran for another 120-plus as the Bills outlasted the L.A. Rams in overtime, 37-34. I saw this the other day. San Francisco 49ers linebacker Drake Greenlaw was suspended for a game. He was over on the sideline there, and he headbutted one of the players without a helmet. Seattle's Ernest Jones IV following a late hit on the Seahawks sideline. The NFL issued the suspension, saying the headbutt of a player without a helmet was contrary to the generally understood principles of sportsmanship. Greenlaw will miss San Francisco's game next Monday night against Washington, pending an appeal on Tuesday. And we have a poll question for you. Check it out. W1 Air Sports Poll. Who will be the NFL's last undefeated team to lose a game? 49ers, Vikings, or Chiefs? And we'll be back with that weather forecast and Tom Cullison, Terry Heckman in a minute.
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0: All right, we'll get back to those phone calls, 330-673-1234. Take a look at that weather, but first of all, let's go to Tom Cullis and Terry Heckman, who has the very latest.
5: Woo-hoo! Hello, there we are. The question, who will be the NFL's last undefeated team to lose a game?
0: Kansas City.
5: Chiefs. 100%.
0: Oh, yeah.
5: Yeah. Maybe, are you the only one that voted, Phil, or what?
0: I voted early and often. It's the American way.
5: 100% is the Chiefs. We'll see.
0: Other two choices there?
5: The Vikings and the 49ers.
0: Who would you go with, Colin?
5: I would go with the Chiefs.
0: Okay.
6: Yeah. I'm with the Chiefs.
0: Everybody Chiefs.
6: Yeah.
0: Joyce Chiefs, maybe?
7: Vikings.
0: Yeah, she's going
7: with the Vikings. I'm only doing that because you guys all say Chiefs.
5: Yeah.
7: You know, I like Travis Kelce. I think he's a cool guy, but let's just be a little different. Vikings. Yeah. Viking heritage.
0: Mm-hmm. Travis has a minor stake in the Indians.
7: Okay.
0: And he was there at the game.
6: That's the other night.
0: Saturday's game.
5: Like steak.
7: Anyone who has steak is in my corner.
5: Yeah, I bet you. T-bone, porterhouse.
7: Yeah. Filet.
5: Filet. Yep, you bet.
0: Hey, we'll take a look at the weather in a minute. And today, I mentioned before, Dave Logan, 85, will be the high today.
5: Oof.
0: So when you do your pellet
5: 85.
0: Spot.
5: 85.
0: Oh, and then we have cold temperatures coming our way. In fact, Johnny had mentioned to me that Saturday we're at 51.
5: Ah.
0: High. So, all right. Fall's here.
5: It's that time
0: Northeast
5: of year.
0: Ohio. 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
5: Nick
0: out.
5: And Greg, his dad?
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5: Yeah. 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
5: people. Good
0: and, you
5: family
0: know,
5: business.
0: Trust. 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Since
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0: 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You can schedule right there. Weather today, I mentioned they've just come out with a new forecast, 85 for the high today. You might want to take Hoagie on a few walks today. Beautiful.
5: Boy.
0: Did you take him on
5: Already
0: this morning?
5: Been on one this morning. You betcha.
0: 64 the low tonight. Rain tomorrow for Wednesday, 75 at the Talk of Akron, WNIR.
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9: 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Now, here's Phil Ferguson, John Lockwood, Joyce Johnson, and Tom Cullison.
6: Oh, in the house. Good morning, sir.
5: Good morning.
6: All right.
0: How you doing, Tom?
5: I'm doing good. How y'all doing today? Good?
6: Doing good. Doing good.
7: Doing really awesome. Now, on this date in 2016, Bob Dylan is awarded the Nobel Peace Prize for Literature, for having created a new poetic expression within the great American song tradition. Either love him or you don't. Some people, you say, I can't take his songs. I don't like his music. I think he's a fascinating guy, the great unknown. Yep. I learned a lot about about him in that movie with Timothy Chalamet.
6: Yeah, that was a good movie. That was a good movie.
7: Really good movie.
5: I like Bob. I wouldn't say I'm a huge fan. But I like Bob Dylan. I do.
7: Blowing in the Wind.
5: Blood on the Tracks. Highway 61 Revisited. Good stuff. I mean, it's great music.
6: Absolutely.
5: It's a dog walker, I'll probably call it.
7: He's a huge fan.
0: Well, Mercer guy just texted me. He said, guess what? T-Bone and Porterhouse, coincidentally, names of our steers.
7: That's not right.
5: I want to name my steer after a cut of meat.
7: Right.
5: But lamb chop.
6: And there you go. Seinfeld episode. George wanted to be called T-Bone.
5: T-Bone.
6: And it didn't work out because they called somebody else T-Bone.
7: There's already another one?
6: Yeah, yeah. So there you go. You know, we haven't talked about the guy in a while, and rightfully so, because he's not with the Cavaliers, but LeBron James, kind of in the news, not in a good way. They're saying that ever since he went to Philadelphia, that the Philadelphia teams have been kind of like floundering, and they call it the LeBron James curse,
5: if there is a curse.
6: They had some preseason games. Joel Embiid has kind of like sucked during the preseason. LeBron's been okay in spreading out the responsibility and going out to the team. But Phillies, of course, knocked out of the playoffs. That happened a little while ago. Eagles are a two and three team, losing three in a row, and of course that heartbreaker overseas. And the Flyers, the Philadelphia Flyers, are 0-5-1.
5: Boy,
0: it's the LeBron curse.
6: Yeah. Seemingly a lot of fans are not really happy with LeBron. And
7: with
6: of course,
7: the billionaire.
0: He did well here, of course.
6: He gets the free helicopter rides.
7: Why is it free?
6: He's a member of, name escapes me, but it's...
7: Billionaire's Club?
6: Well, that too. but he's a member of part of the team, Phil Abundance. That's the homeless feeding people.
7: Okay.
6: But he has some kind of a deal to where he gets a ride on the corporate helicopter back and forth to New York is where he is living right now. But, you know.
0: Well, he brought us a championship. I'll take him here.
5: Yeah. Why does he live in New York? He was in L.A. Yeah, he was in Cleveland.
7: He flies into Philly.
5: He flies into Philly from New York.
7: Yeah.
5: Well, whatever.
7: But we have a corporate helicopter here.
0: Yes, we do.
7: We just have a little toy helicopter.
6: No, we have a paper airplane here.
7: Paper airplane?
5: Just hold on tight.
6: Hold on tight. That paper airplane took all of
0: bend
6: the,
0: over.
6: Took all of the budget, so, you know.
5: Kind of killed the austerity measures, but kind of killed the budget.
7: Sometimes we have to sacrifice.
6: But at least we have a skylight to know what's above us.
5: You bet.
6: You know.
7: Now, a Kansas baker got paid twice after posting

0: A lot of coupons here.
1: Yeah, Phil, I would say before you leave today, check your gas gauge, because if you have, you know, gas sucked out of the tank, then maybe Jubilee, you know, is selling the gasoline.
0: Now, a Florida sheriff's sergeant stripped of his gun belt, and he jumped into a shark-prone New Smyrna Beach marina to save a 72-year-old grandfather whose wheelchair toppled off a dock.
1: Oh.
0: After dark.
1: Yikes.
0: Now, the man clung to a pipe for about 90 minutes and was back fishing the next day. So
1: 90
0: good
1: minutes?
0: Outcome. Yeah, good out. And there's sharks there.
1: Wow.
0: That is one of the high.
2: And who jumped in to save him? What was this guy?
0: It was a sheriff.
2: The sheriff did.
1: God, I'd be lucky to hang in there for 9 minutes, let alone 90 minutes.
3: Fell off the wheelchair?
0: His wheelchair.
3: That's another Seinfeld
0: episode. Oh, my gosh.
1: That's
3: with a woman going down the hill.
1: Yep.
0: Terrible.
1: Yep. Oh, jeez.
0: Good morning. Thanks for holding. Hello.
1: WNIR.
4: Good morning.
0: Good morning. Hey,
3: Comedy Killer, what up?
0: Hi.
2: What up, CK?
4: How are we doing?
3: What up, Boo Boo?
0: We're good, man. Yeah.
1: We are doing. It's a Victory Tuesday, man.
2: Doing good.
4: Yeah, my hat's off to the Guardian.
3: Yeah.
1: Okay. Yeah.
3: I know. You're always very complimentary when our teams win.
1: The Indigards, the Guard Indians.
3: Yeah, the Guard Indians.
1: Yep.
3: Yeah.
4: Yeah, Guardians.
1: Yeah, well, same.
3: All right.
4: Wow. Hey, I had a friend tell me that last night they watched the Indians play, and I said, were you watching the History Channel?
3: Yeah.
4: They chuckled.
3: Well,
4: I have friends that are Redskins fans. And,
3: you know what's amazing to me is people would get upset
1: about calling them the Commanders.
3: Calling them the Guardians or the Indians. Really? Who cares?
2: Yeah.
3: I don't care. I mean, you could say Indians, Guardians.
2: You can have fun with it and joke about
3: it.
2: Yeah,
3: that's
1: right.
3: To get upset or almost, you know, forget it. And, and John's right with Washington, the Redskins or what, you know.
1: Yeah, the Commanders.
3: I still have, my cousins are big Washington Redskins fans, and they still call them the Redskins. They're not.
1: I mean, that brief period where they couldn't make up their minds and they were calling the Washington Football Team.
3: Yeah.
1: It's like, well, come on, can't you do a little better than that?
3: So,
4: it was like my suggestion when Cleveland was in transition from the Indians to the Guardians. I said, why don't they call themselves the Cleveland Baseball Squad?
3: Yeah, the baseball team.
4: Cleveland Beat. The Cleveland BS for short, because, you know, for the most part, that's what they were putting out on the field.
3: Hey, they've been playing last 3 years or playoffs, man.
1: Yeah.
4: So, yeah.
3: How's your Atlanta Braves? Are they still? Oh, they're out.
2: Oh.
4: Yeah. We had to play.
3: Talk about a name change. That should be the Braves, man. Oh,
1: please.
2: Tomahawk chop.
1: Yeah.
3: The tomahawk chop. Yeah. Come on. Yeah.
4: And you got to remember the Copley Indians, too.
1: Yep.
3: Oh, you got to go back with that one. Okay.
4: Yeah.
3: They do have a little small committee trying to change that, but luck.
2: I went to Akron Garfield. We were the Golden Rams.
1: Yeah.
2: Mercer guy's really
3: ticked. He was pissed off
2: Mercer
3: the Rams.
2: Mercer guy is mad, and he wants that name changed.
3: Any animal, like, Maslin Tigers.
1: Okay.
2: Yeah.
3: All right there, Comedy Killer.
2: So what goes on today? What's your plan? Big doings?
4: No, sitting around twiddling my thumbs again.
3: Wait for your car. Wait for your vehicle.
2: I'm sorry to hear that.
0: The countdown is on for his vehicle to be returned.
2: So what is your favorite, Italian food or German food?
4: Italian.
2: I think Italian is going to far and away win this one.
0: Be specific. What food?
2: What's your favorite Italian dish?
4: Usually spaghetti carbonara.
1: Oh, there you go.
0: Sounds really good.
1: Yeah,
0: Italian food is great. As a little German girl, I'll say that, too.
2: I'll admit, I sure do like Wiener Schnitzel.
0: Oh, yeah. Try Rouladen once. Yeah. It's slow cooked and wine sauce and wrapped up. It's onion and bacon.
1: Oh, you had me bacon.
3: Love, we love food here.
1: And wine sauce.
0: We do like it. Now, I know Halloween is
2: liver
0: your...
2: Liver and onions.
3: Oh,
0: no.
1: Okay. Bacon dipped in wine sauce.
3: You can have all the liver and onions.
1: Have
3: if somebody brings that over,
2: gotta draw the line somewhere.
0: Weird Halloween decorations that either you own or that you've seen before. I think John had mentioned earlier the ones where it's light detected and motion detected and it flips on when you walk up to the porch. Have you seen anything weird?
4: I've seen people put out actual real coffins out in front of their house.
0: Oh, my gosh.
1: That's a little...
4: They were empty, but...
2: Well, that's good.
4: Apparently, they're getting use out of them before they get their final use out of it.
3: You know what? They should have the candy in the coffin there.
1: So there you go.
2: You got to reach in.
3: Yeah.
0: Uh-huh.
3: And then have a dummy or something in there. That'd be cool.
1: Yeah.
2: Growing up, my neighbor had this great big cardboard box, and he decked it all out to look like a machine, like almost like a computer.
1: Mm.
2: Great big thing. It had lights flashing on it, and it said, pull this lever, and a little door would open up. Candy would slide out of the candy bar.
4: Ooh.
2: So Kimmy.

0: and I, my best friend, we realized, well, this is kind of cool.
1: Yeah.
0: So we walk off the porch and we come back
2: come
0: up.
2: Back, pull, do it again.
0: Another candy bar. Finally, the neighbor, Byron, yeah, Tommy, Kimmy, get off my porch. And we about beat our pants because we didn't know anybody was in that box.
2: I like you hitting that lever.
0: Yeah. You should have seen us run from that one. Oh, Tommy, Kimmy, get off the porch. Yeah.
1: And stay off my lawn while you're at it, too.
0: Dang, yeah. Kids.
1: Brr.
3: I remember the first within the first couple of years that I moved into my house, mm-hmm. we had before we went out to Kent for Halloween, we had trick or treat out here 5 to 7, mm-hmm. and we hid up underneath my steps.
2: Yeah, okay.
3: And then as people, you know, would walk up the steps to grab candy, we'd come back down and squirt them with Super Soakers.
4: Oh,
5: they love that. Yeah. Who doesn't love a Super Soaker?
1: Yeah, right.
0: In your Halloween costume.
3: Right. It's like surprise.
5: Oh, big surprise.
3: Trick and a treat.
5: Oh, my gosh. Yeah, that would do it. That would do it. Now, go ahead.
0: I was just going to ask Comedy Killer, did he ever dress up? Did you ever dress up for Halloween? I mean, later, like when you were 12
2: you did
0: or 13?
2: Oh, 12 or 13.
0: Yeah.
3: Oh, 12 or, I don't know about like my teenager high school years.
0: Mm-hmm.
3: But I do. I do as an adult because I like to go to Kent every year and celebrate.
0: Oh yeah.
2: They have
0: it's a big.
2: It's not as big as it used to be, but
0: so what? Nah. What is your the most famous costume that you've worn to Kent?
3: To Kent?
0: Yeah.
3: Probably the first time I went was Austin Powers.
1: Oh, cool!
0: Yes.
3: Red velvet suit, the lace cravat.
2: Nice. I like that.
0: I think I've seen pictures of that.
1: Yeah.
0: I think there are pictures on Facebook or something floating around.
3: Yeah, well, yeah, go on my Facebook, and I have an album for post.
0: Oh, okay. Maybe that's where I saw.
1: Nice.
0: Yeah.
5: Have you done the OU Halloween?
3: No,
5: that's
3: I've never
5: huge
3: made it
5: down there.
3: I've wanted to.
5: Yeah.
3: But, you know, Kent's enough for me.
5: Yeah. Kent is plenty.
2: Kent always has a pretty good, Halloween.
5: Sure.
3: Especially at my age now.
5: Oh, yeah.
2: What is the cutoff age? About 13 for kids?
0: Trick or treat? Yeah, I would think.
5: That's one of our
3: upcoming questions. I'd rather be out trick or treating than robbing the pizza man.
2: What's that again? What'd you say?
0: Yeah.
3: I said I'd rather be out them trick or treating instead of robbing the pizza man.
2: Well,
5: good point.
2: Yeah, good point on that one.
5: Good point with that.
2: 12 or 13.
0: Give me one of them Reese cups.
2: That's when you're 13, you go as a bum or something, or you maybe put a ball cap on and a shirt, you know, that says Indians or something.
0: Yeah,
2: that'll scare all those guardian fans. What's that?
0: Cheaters.
2: Yeah, cheaters.
1: Yeah, what's that?
3: Wear a lawn and leaf bag and just put, like paint up like a white M on it. You go out as an M&M.
5: Oh, yeah.
2: This is National M&M Day.
1: Creative.
2: Today.
1: Very creative.
3: It's National Bernie Kosar Day, isn't it?
1: That's right.
2: Bernie Kosar Day. That's, yes.
3: Have a drink for Bernie.
1: That's right. Yeah.
0: Okay.
1: Raise your glass.
0: Okie doke.
5: Now, what feature would you most want in your dream home? Indoor pool, private lake, guest cottage, horse barn, big garage, or something else?
3: Indoor pool.
5: Indoor pool. That is... I'm surprised how many people want an indoor pool. Yeah, that would definitely be nice to have.
1: Oh, yeah.
5: That would be doing it. Would you rather go ahead.
3: Can swim 365 days a year.
5: Mm-hmm. Yeah.
2: That'd be every day.
1: 366 uh-huh. with a leap year.
5: I think if it were right in my house, I would swim every day. Mm. I think I would.
1: Mm-hmm.
5: You know, try to go as much as I can.
2: Nobody has set a couple bowling lanes.
5: No one has. Not
1: except you.
2: And except me.
5: And, you know, no one has
2: I could bowl every day.
5: No one has set a horse barn either.
2: No.
5: You're like Mercer guy. No. I'm going to say you would probably. And Buggy Babe would want a horse barn for all her horses.
0: Oh, she's tall, lots of horses.
2: She's got a lot of horses. Yeah. That's 420.
1: Yeah.
5: I would say
1: horse barn if I had a horse.
2: Yeah.
5: But if you had a horse.
2: A horse is a horse, of course.
0: My niece of course. One niece has horses. I asked her one day, how many horses do you have? She said, she counted them up in her mind. She's about 23. I said, will you board those for other? No, they're ours.
2: Wow. 23?
0: So what do you do with all those horses?
5: Clean up.
0: Shovel poop.
2: Yeah, they're shoveling.
0: You do.
5: That would do it.
0: I bet you
2: that's what we do here every day.
0: Well, yeah.
5: Every day. 6% of people say they've never eaten this. What is it? It's not pizza. What do you think it is?
0: Boogers. I'm just throwing it out there.
5: It's something a lot of people eat. A
0: glue.
5: Lot.
2: Yeah, go ahead.
1: So what do you think, Culver?
0: Kindergarten paste.
3: How about peanut butter and jelly?
2: Oh, peanut butter.
5: Peanut butter is the correct answer.
1: How about that?
2: Well, people have peanut
0: butter
2: allergies.
0: Or peanut butter and jelly.
1: Yeah.
5: Yeah.
0: Just peanut butter.
5: Peanut butter. It could be either. 6%. They said peanut butter or peanuts.
0: I'll tell you what.
5: So that would be
0: Teresa,
5: the correct answer.
1: Well, yay you, man.
0: She's never eaten peanut butter and jelly.
2: Okay.
0: Never eaten the combo.
5: Is there an allergy? Or
0: no, she's just, Teresa's never eaten the combo. She doesn't think that, just doesn't sound good.
1: They don't mix well together, in her opinion? No. Yeah.
2: Yeah. Well, peanut butter, all right.
0: She likes peanut butter. She likes jelly, but she's never had peanut butter and jelly.
5: Mm. Now, Company Killer, do you like peanut butter?
2: Peanut butter jelly time.
5: Are you?
3: I love it.
5: Yeah.
0: I do, too. I absolutely crunchy. Love peanut butter.
4: Yeah.
1: Mm. Crunchy?
0: Oh, you're a crunchy guy?
2: All right.
3: Yeah, either or. Crunchy.
2: Do you like those Crustables or whatever they have at the store?
4: Uncrustables.
2: Yeah, the Uncrustables. Those are good.
3: Okay.
2: Yeah, okay. I've had those.
3: They're not bad.
0: They're not bad.
3: Strawberry.
1: Oh, yeah. Strawberry.
5: Yeah, the beautiful thing about peanut butter is you walk home, you're starving, you grab a spoon, and you just get the jar.
0: Oh,
5: yeah.
0: And peanut butter's good on all kinds of stuff.
5: Yeah.
1: Go to town
5: Yes,
1: with it.
0: English muffins, bagels.
5: You are correct.
2: And ice cream. Had me put on ice cream.
0: Ice cream.
2: Mm-hmm. Throw a scoop of the peanut butter on ice cream. Or
0: banana, an apple.
1: Yeah.
2: I dip
3: peanut butter and banana sandwich.
1: That's right.
0: Thank you.
1: That's right. Not that.
2: Thank you very much.
1: Not only that, a fried peanut butter and banana sandwich.
5: Yep. Beautiful.
1: Got to fry that sucker. If you're going to go all the way, you go all the way.
5: Mm-hmm. Well, we appreciate your call.
0: All right, Comedy Killer.
2: Good luck, Comedy Killer.
1: Thanks. You have a good one, man.
3: You
1: see you later.
5: There he goes. We will be back to take more calls, two prizes today. We'll get to you right after news and sports.
2: All right.
1: News to people.
2: 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Looking out the window today. Maybe get out and enjoy it. 85 for the high today and partly sunny. The deal that President Donald Trump reached with Russian President Vladimir Putin to import tons of Russian diesel is drawing concern from Congress. Trump struck the deal as a way to ease sky-high diesel prices at the pumps for Americans ahead of the midterm elections. But it's being criticized by both Republicans and Democrats as fueling Russia's war against Ukraine, violating existing U.S. laws, and drawing the U.S. closer to Russia. Joins a growing list of instances where the president has sided with Vladimir Putin, often at the expense of Ukraine. Six Flags temporarily closed nine roller coasters, including a couple to Kings Island. The news came yesterday after one person died after several others were injured in an incident involving a coaster at Six Flags over Georgia near Atlanta. A spokesperson says attractions similar to the coaster at Six Flags over Georgia closed out of an abundance of caution. Officials have not confirmed how the person died or what caused the others to be injured. This election day, Akron voters will be considering several proposed amendments to the city charter related to housing. It's issue 11, also issue 12. These two proposals deal with landlord-tenant issues. Issue 11 prohibits landlords from charging application fees and requires them to permit tenants to spread security deposit payments over 6 months. Issue 12 prohibits landlords from considering a tenant's criminal record when deciding whether to rent to them. Recent Gallup poll has 7 in 10 Americans. They do not want data centers built near them. About half of them are strongly opposed to the sprawling AI-enabling structures. People are increasingly wary of artificial intelligence intruding into their lives, jobs, and neighborhoods, and those concerns have manifested onto the ballots in the upcoming general election across Ohio. Remember, get the news anytime at WNIR.com, sponsored by CNB Homes. 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Sports in a minute.
6: 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Schumer, 95. Bernie Sanders, 92. 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
2: All right, thank you, Tommy. One victory now, three to go to move on to the World Series. NP didn't want me to mention World Series, but hey. All right. Cleveland, the Indians did not score until the sixth inning. In fact, they were down 2-0. Two runs in the first for Tampa Bay, and then Tampa didn't score for six straight innings, but it adds up to a 7-3 victory. Cleveland scored one in the sixth, one in the seventh, two in the eighth, and come up with three in the ninth as they shut down Tampa Bay by the final score of 7-3. Just about every player in the Cleveland lineup got hits, including three off the bat of Ramirez, three from Chase DeLauder. Lowe had a couple of hits. Bailey, the catcher, also a couple of hits, including a home run. So the guys are starting to swing the bat. You know, they scored, the Chicago series, a rough couple of games. They lost the first two, but then they scored nine runs game three, nine runs in game four, and, of course, won game five. And here we are, game one, they scored seven, take a 1-0 lead. And game two is tonight, right back at it, Tropicana Field, 8 o'clock on TBS. Rookie left-hander Parker Messick starts for Cleveland, and right-hander Freddie Peralta takes the mound for the Rays. And so, once again, that game starts at 8 o'clock. But once they shift here to Cleveland, games 3 and 4, Thursday and Friday night, those start times are 6 o'clock. That makes it a little bit easier. And then if they need a game 5 there in Cleveland still, it would be an 8 o'clock start. On Saturday, the Browns getting ready to do battle against the Baltimore Ravens. The Ravens lead the division with a record of 4-1, and then the rest of the division, Cleveland and Pittsburgh and Cincinnati, all with 3-2 records. Georgia moved up to number one in the Associated Press Top 25 poll following a win at Alabama. Texas dropped from number one to number seven after its loss to Oklahoma. Oregon is unranked for the first time in 4 years after losing for the second time in four games. Notre Dame is now number two, Miami number three, Ohio State four, and Indiana number five. And, of course, the Buckeyes are at Indiana on Saturday. That is a noon start. And Josh Allen accounted for 331 total yards last night, couple of touchdowns. Now, he didn't, you know, Allen passed for 210 yards. That's under his average. But he rushed for 121 more for the Bills, who rallied to win a frantic game that featured the teams with the NFL's last two MVP quarterbacks. Allen won in overtime for the first time in his career by besting Matthew Stafford. He passed for 383 yards and three touchdowns, but that's good news for Cleveland also. Rams to keep losing. We have their first-round pick next year. Let's see. I'm sure that Ron Podesta is very happy and stayed up for the game last night as his Bills defeated L.A. 37-34. We have a poll question for you. Thank you, Johnny Radio. Comes up with that every day. Who will be the NFL's last undefeated team to lose the game? At last check, it was the Chiefs out in front. Is that still the same, Kelly?
0: Let's take a look. Let's update. Kelly. Let's refresh. Right. Hang on. We're going to refresh. Got to refresh. And no, it did change.
2: Okay.
0: But let's see what it is currently. Okay. We have the Vikings.
2: The last undefeated.
0: 22%.
2: Yep. Hmm.
0: 49ers, 11%. And the Chiefs, still out ahead, 67%.
1: Thank you. Comfortable lead there. Yep.
0: Yeah, right. But not 100% like it was earlier, so Viking and 49er fans must have awakened.
2: All right, take a look at weather coming your way in a minute.
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2: All right, weather forecast, mostly cloudy through mid-morning, gradual clearing, high 85. Overnight low 64, a lot of rain tomorrow, and 75 the high at the Talk of Akron, WNIR.
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1: 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Well, today is the International Day for Failure.
0: Oh.
1: A day to show
5: some... I celebrate
1: some
5: that every day.
1: Showing some stupidity, errors in estimation, awkward moments, other fails to the world. Why? Because without the personality or the possibility of failure, there is no success. So they kind of go hand in hand. So I got that going for me. It's also International Day for Disaster Reduction. So that was begun by the UN in 1989. It's a day to promote a global culture of risk awareness, disaster reduction. Also, International Plain Language Day, a day to encourage others to cut out jargon and double speak to state things simply and clearly.
0: Scares the willies out of me.
1: Yeah, it gives me the creeps.
0: Don't narco.
1: Never use a large word when a diminutive one will suffice. So there you go.
2: All right.
0: Diminutive.
1: Happy day, happy day.
5: We all learn from that.
1: Yeah.
5: And,
1: that's right.
5: You know, here's a show. I have not seen the show, and I'm probably going to have to watch it from the beginning till the end. Stranger Things.
1: Oh.
5: Do you guys, have
1: you've
5: you
1: never
5: watched
1: seen that?
5: I have never seen the show. I know it shoots in Atlanta. But again,
0: Stranger Things, Phil.
1: Yeah.
5: But the kids in the show, they started very young in being in the show. And this is actually the theme from Stranger Things.
1: Yes, yes.
5: But
1: great.
5: They started very young. And now here, one of the cast members who plays Lucas, Caleb McLaughlin, is 25 today.
0: How long has the show been on?
5: Forever.
1: It's been about 5 or 6 seasons.
5: Yeah.
0: Okay. All right.
5: But
0: and
5: these
0: that one
5: kids.
0: Show that's been on for years is that Doctor Who.
1: Oh, right.
0: They keep I've never really watched it. My daughter started to watch
1: neither
0: it.
1: Neither have I. Neither have I.
0: They changed the Doctor over the years.
1: Yeah.
0: And I don't even fully understand the concept of the show.
1: I think one time they even had a female Doctor Who in there.
0: And I don't know if Doctor Who's a time traveler. I don't know.
5: Doctor What's It?
0: But Dr. Philemobutz. That was Joe Finan's doctor. Dr. Philemobutz.
2: Dr. Welby.
0: Marcus Welby.
2: I like that show.
0: And not Josh Brolin, but his dad.
1: Yeah. Mrs. Barbara Streisand.
2: Yes, we all know. We can picture
5: James
1: Brolin. Yeah.
5: James Brolin. I married the James Brolin.
1: Wait, Dr. Stephen Kiley on the show.
0: Marcus Welby.
5: Oh my gosh. We are talking today about weirdest Halloween decoration that you own or that you've seen. And there's some weird stuff out there. Americans, though, will spend more than $13 billion on the spooky season, and up to $500 million that goes to going to haunted attractions.
0: Oh, that doesn't include the candy. Can you imagine what we spend on candy?
5: People will pay to be frightened. That's what we're all about here.
1: Yeah, all that sugar will give your teeth the willies. You know, watch out.
5: Very much so.
1: Looking scary, you know.
0: All right. Of course, there's that one house the dentist owns.
1: Yeah.
0: Hands out toothbrushes.
2: And his card.
5: Oh,
2: and his
5: shame
2: card.
5: On him.
0: And his card.
2: And his card attached.
1: And not even new toothbrushes. Come on.
0: Oh, use toothbrush. Oh.
1: Yeah.
5: It's like getting floss.
2: Another Seinfeld episode when he was supposed to use the toothbrush.
1: Exactly. Exactly.
2: She kicked him out because he wouldn't use her toothbrush.
1: Yeah.
0: Everyone loves Raymond.
1: Yeah. There you go.
0: Dad was handing out, thought was candy.
2: Remember that? It was
0: foiled covered candy. It was condoms.
2: That was hilarious.
5: Because
2: when they came in, they go, what?
5: Yeah, things can go wrong at Halloween. We're giving away today $25 gift certificates to Black Iron Grill. This is a premium steakhouse.
0: You bet.
5: At a price and setting everyone can afford. 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
0: Mm-hmm.
5: Also, 2 tickets to Crackpots Comedy Club located at 14 Lincoln Way in Maslin. Maybe you'll see the great.
0: Oh, wow.
5: The great.
2: Tom he's scary.
0: Scare the willies out of me.
5: And the willies.
0: I'll be there this Saturday.
2: Talk to people.
5: Good morning. Sweetest hello. Day. Thank you for holding. Hello.
2: Hello.
5: Good morning.
1: WNIR.
2: You're up. You're on the air.
0: You're up. You're what?
5: You're up.
2: You're up.
15: Hello.
5: Oh.
2: Yeah,
5: hi.
2: Hello.
5: Good morning. How are you doing?
15: Good morning.
1: Good morning.
5: Who
1: is this?
5: Who are we talking to?
15: I'm doing good.
1: Who?
0: Are you
15: on my way to work? Getting off 21 that is backed up forever.
5: Do you have a handle?
0: Are you a first-time caller?
15: I'm not a first-time caller, but I've called numerous times in the past.
5: Okay.
0: Do you have a nickname on the air so we know?
15: No, just my name's Dean.
1: Dean.
5: That's all right. We're glad you called, Dean.
1: Dean, the dance machine.
5: Yeah.
1: There we go.
2: What's that? What did you say there? What's that?
15: I heard that a lot when I was
2: I bet.
5: I bet you did.
1: That's cool.
15: You're talking about doctors.
5: Yeah.
15: Do you remember Rodney Dangerfield doctors?
1: Oh, Dr. Vinnie Gumbatz, yeah.
0: Oh, yeah.
15: There it is.
2: Yeah.
0: Right. How many times I heard that one, too.
2: Yeah.
15: That was good.
0: Loved him. When he'd show up on Johnny Carson was hilarious.
1: Oh, yeah.
0: Go ahead, caller.
15: It was great. I just last night found a picture of one of my Halloween costumes when I was a kid, and I would have never remembered. I had a bucket on my head. I wore, shorts with suspenders and a Sock It To Me sticker on the front of my shirt.
2: From Laugh-In or whatever, Sock It To Me?
15: Yeah.
1: Oh, cool.
2: They used to dump the,
15: supposed to be, but I'm like, oh, my God, what was wrong with me?
2: Well, the bucket on your head, I mean, you had some holes in there so you could see, I guess, right?
15: Yeah, it just stood over top of my head.
1: Okay.
2: Okay.
0: But is
15: my mom must have thought, oh, this is good. Let's send him out looking like that.
2: And yeah, really. Yeah, what a great outfit. That's
0: you probably funny. Thought it was a fun costume.
1: Yeah. Yeah. What could possibly go wrong, right?
15: No, nothing could go wrong.
2: No.
1: That's right.
15: I remember also trick-or-treating in the snow.
2: Yeah. Yep.
5: Yes.
2: Yep, there were a few years I took my kids.
15: His bag must have been torn enough that I just picked up all of candy as I walked behind him. So I doubled up.
0: Yeah, as the bag kind of tore open. I'd rather go in the snow than in the rain.
2: Yeah,
0: I remember trick-or-treating in the rain a few times. Mm-hmm. Yes.
1: Sounds like a Hallmark movie, you know, trick-or-treating in the snow.
0: Yeah.
1: You know?
0: Yeah.
15: And then another time, I set my bag down at my friend's house to count and look at our candy, and their dog walked over and lifted his leg.
1: Oh.
15: My candy was gone.
5: Oh.
2: Yeah, well.
5: Now, did your friend say, oh, I'll share my bag with you because yours is all gone from my dog? I mean, what
15: they were very generous.
0: Yeah. Oh, very good. Yeah.
1: That's good to know.
15: Hours of work down the drain.
1: Yeah.
5: That is, and some people go to one city one night, another city another night. Sure. And I know our kids, because Copley was always on a Sunday, but then in Cuyahoga Falls, where my parents lived, was on Saturday. So they sometimes would do two nights.
2: Double dip there.
5: They would double dip and go trick-or-treating both places. Yeah. Had a
15: we
5: great time.
15: Yeah, we didn't as kids. I don't think my mom would have given me a
2: No, I think as kids, we just went the one night, but every single house on several blocks had the lights.
0: Every house was lit up.
2: Mm-hmm. Everyone's lit up, so you just ran from one to another for 2 hours or whatever, and you got a ton of candy.
0: Sometimes we'd go home, dump our candy out, and go back out again. But
2: nowadays,
15: you're stuck. Yeah.
5: You're limited. Go
15: remember,
5: ahead.
15: There was a guy that would hand out dimes.
2: Hand out what? Dimes?
15: Yeah, 10 cents. And okay. Circle around, go back again.
2: Get another dime.
5: That's funny. And you don't want to hand out pennies anymore.
0: No.
5: I mean, they're not making them anymore.
0: It might be collectible.
2: Yeah, you're right. You might get a...
5: You don't want to do the penny thing.
2: There was... I mean, I don't mind a popcorn ball, but I think they just threw it in without any wrapper on it. So it was just, you know... at least...
1: Here, a catch.
2: Yeah, at least wrap the popcorn ball. I never was big on that one.
0: Just throw in a handful of popcorn.
2: Yeah.
15: Yeah, the kernel.
2: And when did that start with the razor blades? That bothered me. You know, way back when. That ruined it for a while.
0: Yes, it did.
15: People... Do you think that really happened, though?
2: Oh.
15: I mean, you hear that every year.
0: And I don't know.
2: I don't know.
5: Maybe they thought someone needed a shave.
0: It could be.
2: For now the parents have to check the candy, and of course they eat some along the way.
5: Yeah,
2: you know?
5: We do.
0: Yeah, better take a bite out of the Reese's
2: Let me
0: cup
2: see
0: just
2: this
0: to make
2: one.
0: Sure.
2: It was just open a little. Just open. I'll check this one out.
1: Yeah.
2: Nope, nothing in it.
0: I'm going to eat this bag of M&M's just in case they're tainted.
2: We used to trade, my brother and my sister.
0: Oh, yes.
2: We'd get home and trade, you know, because I didn't like anything with coconut. So here you go.
0: Oh, Mounds bar. So
2: yeah.
0: I'll take
2: But
0: those.
2: I'll take two Reese's for that.
0: I'll take two Reese's, Yeah, who wanted the Necco wafers?
5: And, no,
0: Chip chimed in yesterday or the day before. He likes the Necco
2: wafers. I like
0: wafers.
2: The Necco wafers.
0: That's weird.
2: And what is nougat?
5: It's good.
2: What is it?
0: It's a miracle.
5: Nougat, it's like an almond kind of paste.
0: It's a miracle candy.
2: So nougat.
5: Very much so. Now, what feature would you most want in your dream home? Like an indoor pool, a private lake, guest cottage? Big garage.
0: Like full bar.
15: I would like a lake to fish in.
1: A lake to fish in?
5: Good for you.
2: Nice.
0: All right. Yeah, I'm all right with that.
15: Sit out there, fish, take it easy.
2: Okay.
5: Yeah. And, so you like to fish. Have you been out fishing this year?
15: Earlier in the summer.
5: Oh, okay.
15: Now I'm back to work, so.
5: Yeah, you got to work
15: and
5: a little bit.
15: I have a question for you.
5: Yeah,
15: what is Willie's if we're going to scare them out of you?
5: The Willie's. We'll have Tom
0: we're
5: explain.
0: We're not quite sure what Willie's
5: John.
0: Are.
1: Yeah. Yeah. Yeah,
2: Willie's.
1: You know, or the creeps running a close second on that.
0: We're going to Google that. We're going to Google what is the Willie's.
1: Yes.
5: The Willie's.
0: So. Hey, I did get an update from Chip, our landscaper.
2: All right.
0: And he said he likes Necco wafers, the weirdo. And he said Necco stands for New England Candy Company.
2: Mm-hmm.
0: New England.
15: Oh, wow.
0: NECC. Necco wafers.
2: I'm with
5: Necco
2: you.
5: Wafer.
2: I like the Necco wafers.
5: Hey, would you like to win today?
0: Chalk.
5: You want to be a winner?
2: The licorice one I like the best.
5: What does your last name begin with, Dean? What letter? R.
0: R.
5: Okay.
0: R.
5: What I'm going to do.
0: The Diener.
2: Can I buy a vowel?
5: The Diener.
0: The Dienerino.
2: Dienerino. Diener.
0: The big Diener.
2: Let's go to Diener, Diener. Dean. Dean Chance.
0: Yeah, right. Yeah, right. We're looking, Dean. Hang on. Dean.
1: Yeah, okay. Hang on.
5: I might have to. Yeah,
1: but you are definitely a winner.
5: You're definitely a winner. I'm going to put you on hold,
0: put
5: though,
0: you on hold.
5: Okay?
0: Don't hang up.
5: Oh, wait. Is your last name R.U.? And you live in Wadsworth?
15: I do.
5: Ah, you're a winner.
1: Ding,
5: you
1: ding,
5: don't
1: ding.
5: Have to hold.
1: And we win. We figured it out.
5: Yeah.
1: Yay.
5: We got it, Dean. Thanks for calling. You're all a winner, and I got your info, okay?
0: Iron Grill.
5: Yeah.
1: All right.
0: Yeah.
5: You're listening to WNIR. Ken Akron, ABC News, is coming up next. Stay with us.
1: Good Tuesday morning.
16: From ABC News, I'm Sherry Preston. Six Flags has shut down 9 roller coasters nationwide following the deadly accident at its amusement park in Georgia.
17: When I knew was when he initially, like, hit back down and we felt his thud.
16: And that was the sound of a man falling from the coaster. ABC's Faith Avube is at the park.
18: The incident on the Goliath happening just before 4 p.m. Monday. Witnesses telling ABC News that one of the ride's restraints unlatched, sending a male passenger flying.
17: He turns sideways and he's flipping in the air. He comes down, he slams down on our cart.
18: According to those eyewitness accounts, the man slamming into the ride and fellow park-goers multiple times.
17: People reached out trying to grab him
18: before plunging to the ground.
16: Similar coasters nationwide are being inspected. The Department of Justice raiding Democratic Congresswoman Ilhan Omar's D.C. area home. Sources say it's related to her immigration paperwork. She calls it political intimidation. With the midterms 3 weeks from today, President Trump heads to Alaska following his Ohio trip on Monday.
19: Trump is spending the week crisscrossing the country, visiting Alaska, Arizona, Montana, and Georgia. And he says he'll visit Kansas soon, too. All states he won in 2024.
20: Just pretend that I won the ballot.
19: But the president faces record low approval ratings. A recent poll finding only 32% of Americans approve of his job in office. Top of mind for voters, the cost of living, with gas now averaging $4.32 a gallon and diesel at $6.23.
16: That's ABC's Mary Bruce. Pope Leo has been admitted to a Roman hospital ahead of surgery to remove a nodule on his lung. The operation will determine whether it's malignant. U.S. Archbishop Timothy Broglio, who oversees the spiritual care of Catholics in the military, says Catholic service members should not partake in the firing squad execution of Fort Hood shooter Nidal Hassan. This is ABC News.
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16: Perseverance is living up to its name. The one-ton robot setting new records on Mars.
22: Since that winter day in 2024,
23: Perseverance safely on the surface of Mars.
22: The Perseverance rover has been roaming around Jezero Crater, gathering data, taking samples, and exploring the surface of Mars. Its odometer has hit 28.1 miles, roughly the distance between Raleigh and Durham, North Carolina, breaking the otherworldly distance record set by the Opportunity Martian rover in 2018. Jim Ryan, ABC News.
16: U.S. Embassy in Saudi Arabia issuing a security alert this week, urging extreme caution when using Saudi airports after the recent attacks. 20 people killed in a series of strikes on the main airport in Riyadh. The Saudis want the Americans to step in against the Houthis. 911 calls are now surfacing from the evening that Krista Pike was not killed in a Tennessee execution chamber. ABC Stephanie Ramos.
24: First responders racing to the prison, trying to get answers.
25: We're trying to figure out, like, because they called in for the fire department.
26: We didn't
3: didn't call anybody. I would have been the one to call you guys. We didn't call anyone.
24: The calls released more than 10 days after the convicted killer's botched execution.
3: They're carrying out execution tonight and subject has not passed away.
24: Lawyers say prison staff used at least 7 needles to try and gain access to her arms.
16: Pike was recently released from the hospital. Her attorneys are still arguing to get her sentence commuted to life in prison. So far, no response to that from Tennessee Governor Bill Lee. I'm Sherry Preston, ABC News.
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2: 8:07, good morning. I'm Phil Ferguson, WNIR News, brought to you by Mencia's Brothers, home of the original hamburger since 1885. Flipping burgers with friends since 1885. Mencia's Brothers in Green, mostly cloudy through mid-morning, then gradual clearing. The high today, 85, bit windy. Wind gusts as high as 30 miles an hour today, 64 the overnight low. And the very latest from the National Weather Service, 70% chance of rain tomorrow and 75. Kings Island among Six Flags locations across the country temporarily closing attractions after a deadly incident that occurred in Georgia. On Monday, one person was killed, several others injured in an incident on a roller coaster at Six Flags over Georgia. Two rides at Kings Island are among similar attractions closed, and there's no word on how long the rides will be shut down. Drivers in Akron now paying an average of $3.80 per gallon after gas prices went up more than a nickel within the last week. That according to this release from GasBuddy.com. Now, the national average stands at $4.29 a gallon. That's about $1.28 higher than a year ago. Speed cameras in East Canton issued more than 16,000 citations in 2 months. That according to court records. Of those, 41% went to Stark County residents. In fact, only 3% went to East Canton residents. The village collected more than $800,000 from citations in August. Court records also show only about 42% of citations have been paid in full. More than 100 people have asked for a hearing. The court collects $20 fee for every citation filed there. in East Canton. Records show the speed camera contractor receives 40% of fines collected under its three-year agreement with the village. Akron City Council putting $150,000 in the hands of its residents. Each of the city's 10 wards will receive $15,000 to fund resident-led projects as part of its 2027 Neighborhood Partnership Grant Program. These funds will be used to begin programs led by the residents, such as community, gardening, literacy, or neighborhood safety. Eligible applicants for the programs can include nonprofits, block clubs, faith-based organizations. Grants are awarded through a competitive process based on project merit, applicant eligibility, and available funding. Applications can be found at the Akron City Council webpage. Akron Canton Airport celebrating a milestone today. Summit County Airport will be 80 years old. Originally opening in Green back in 1946, it serviced flights from American, Capital, Eastern, and United Airlines, serving over 43,000 passengers in its first year. Last year, more than 1 million passengers flew in and out of the Akron Canton Airport. Remember the local news anytime at WNIR.com. I'll be back with sports in a minute.
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2: 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Nathaniel Lowe snapped an eight inning tie with a two-run single. Chased a liner. Patrick Bailey had homered earlier off Drew Rasmussen, and the Guardians came up. They rallied past Tampa Bay last night 7-3. Game one of the American League Championship Series, so way to go. As pretty much everybody joined in on the hit parade, Jose Ramirez had three hits on the night. Chase Delotta right behind him had three hits. Lowe had a couple of hits. Bailey, two hits. And number of players with one hit each. Cleveland did not score in the first five innings, then came up with a run in the sixth, a run in the seventh, two in the eighth, three in the ninth. Tampa Bay scored two of their runs in the very first inning and then one in the eighth inning. But way to go, Cleveland, as they win it 7-3. So game two tonight, Tropicana Field, 8 o'clock. TBS has it. Rookie left-hander Parker Messick starts for Cleveland against righty Freddie Peralta for the Rays. Also before game one, the Guardians made one adjustment to their postseason roster. Team added pitcher Slade Ciccone. There's a Ciccone sighting. Haven't heard his name in a while, but he has been added to the roster, giving the team 13 pitchers and 13 position players. Ciccone replaces utility man Daniel Schneeman. So, and the other series going on, way to go, as the Brewers defeated the L.A. Dodgers. The final score there, 7-4. Hey, the Brewers are up 2-0 in that series. The NLCS heads to L.A., Los Angeles, for Game 3 on Wednesday. The Brewers are chasing their second pennant and first in the National League. The Buffalo Bills defeated the Rams last night in overtime, 37-34. Check out our sports poll. Who will be the NFL's last undefeated team to lose a game? Will it be the Vikings, 49ers, or Chiefs? And we'll take a look at the weather forecast coming up in a minute.
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0: And before we get to that weather forecast, real quick, Phil, I just checked an update on the sports poll.
2: All right.
0: Who will be the NFL's last undefeated team to lose a game? Chiefs, Vikings, 49ers, those are your three choices. Right now, Chiefs still out ahead, although their edge is diminishing right now at 53%.
2: Ooh, all right.
0: So it's starting to drop a little bit. Okay. Speaking of dropping, holy camoles, today 85 degrees. I think I'll open the windows up. Saturday, 50. I think I'm closing the windows. And then I hear you go, I'm trying to get that window open. 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
2: All right, you're right, Tom. 85 for the high today. Overnight low 64 tomorrow, a lot of rain and 75. And for Thursday, chance of rain at 40%, 68 the high at the Talk of Akron. 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
15: 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Now, here's Phil Ferguson,
2: I'm here.
15: John Lockwood,
25: present.
15: Joyce Johnson.
5: I think I'm here.
15: Tom Cullison.
2: Are you here? You're way out there.
5: Meh. Meh. Well, 2008, 5 months after marrying Jay-Z, Beyonce releases this song, Single Ladies. I put a ring on it. It goes from number one, you know, it goes right to number one. Four Weeks wins a Grammy for the Song of the Year. They're still married, by the way, and they're both billionaires in their own right.
1: Yeah, and they've got, what, Blue Ivy is their daughter?
5: They got three kids. Okay. One is named Sir, one is Blue Ivy, and then there's another little boy.
0: Fred.
5: I believe. Fred. It's I don't think it's Fred.
1: Okay.
5: It's not Fred.
2: Yeah.
5: No, and it's not like Tom or Phil or John.
0: When did they get married? What year?
5: I don't know what year.
0: Oh,
5: they
0: I thought you did. Okay.
5: No, but they.
1: Well, they know, and that's what counts.
5: It's 5 months after marrying, so 5 months. Yeah. They don't say what month though it happened.
0: What year it was? But they have been married for quite a while. So hats off to them.
1: Yeah, cool. Yeah.
0: And hats off to their bank account.
1: Yeah. In other celebrity news, Sylvester Stallone, Arnold Schwarzenegger have had a long-time rivalry that dated back to the 77 Golden Globes, but Stallone's Rocky nominated in six categories, winning Best Motion Picture Drama. Schwarzenegger won the New Star of the Year for Stay Hungry, and Stallone later claimed that Schwarzenegger laughed at him when Rocky lost in the other categories, but they've made up. And it seems that in 2022, Stallone said that the pair truly loathed each other back in the 90s, but they kissed and made up. So I guess these days, with both of them getting up in age, they're both in their mid to late 70s.
0: Bygones be bygones.
1: Yeah. And with Arnold, instead of I'll be back, it's more than ow, my back.
0: Did they ever do a do a film together? I think there was some talk about them doing a movie together.
1: Were they in the Expendables together?
0: Maybe it was.
1: I don't know. I have to look that up.
0: It seems to me that there was talk, or they did do a movie together, but they did not do a lot of work together during the movie.
1: Mm.
0: That would be kind of fun.
1: Yeah, but they got along.
0: Yeah.
1: They're okay.
0: Yeah.
1: So,
5: but, I don't know. And we want to congratulate Carol and Dave Steltz. Who are they, you ask? Well, first of all, they had a 2,565.5-pound pumpkin at the Canfield 32nd annual. Yeah, the Canfield Fair.
1: There you go.
5: This was the 32nd annual giant pumpkin weigh-off. Hey, every place should have a weigh-off, whether it's pumpkins or not.
0: The doctor's office, I hate that.
5: Yeah, that's what we have.
2: I don't like it on the skin.
5: We have weigh-offs there. I've even taken off, like, my mask I go out to get weighed.
1: Sure.
5: Growers.
0: Bill would take his mask off.
5: Yeah, it's not a mask.
2: Don't take off your pants out in the hallway.
5: Let's stop.
0: I was in the waiting room. Wanted to get started early.
5: Kind of wanted to do that. Growers from six states were there, and this is probably the world's heaviest weigh-off site ever, where all these people were participating. But congratulations to them. They won. They won $12,000, first of all.
0: How many people were there?
5: Well, there were, let's see how many people. They don't give a count, but people from six states are there.
0: So how much? They won $12,000.
5: They won $12,200.
0: Like $6 a person.
5: I don't know. I'm telling you, the Steltz family is celebrating now.
2: How big was that pumpkin?
5: 2,565.5
2: pounds.
5: Imagine
2: carving that, Kelly.
0: Oh, my.
2: Carving that.
0: Trying to scoop all the guts out of that thing? Wow.
2: You
0: chainsaw.
2: You couldn't use a little knife on that.
5: Oh, no. Chainsaw. That's huge. Huge. Mm. I don't. I know we have those that have entered those contests. I think Mr. Oreo and his zucchinis. His zucchinis, he gives the tips.
0: County fairs.
5: Yeah. So this is right in Canfield. So congratulations to them. Researchers are arriving today on a remote Pacific island to examine a plane-shaped object in shallow water. Some believe it's Amelia Earhart's lost.
2: Stay
5: Electra.
2: Tuned.
1: Put the mystery to rest once and for all. Yeah.
5: This is a $900,000 expedition, has 5 days to settle this 89-year-old mystery. I don't know why they're leaving it to 5 days. And spinach-derived nanoparticles improved heart function in rats with heart failure.
0: Yeah, that's what we need.
5: Everybody.
0: Rats.
5: Healthier rats. Did we know rats even get heart failure? Mm. Yes. Yes.
1: Now we do.
5: It was activated by a red light. Researchers hope the experimental approach could eventually help damage heart tissue, produce more energy. And let's hope these little guys make it through.
1: Yeah. Sure. Yeah.
5: We're hoping these
1: little
5: guys do
1: it. I'm still not eating spinach. I don't care how good it is for you. I'm still not eating it.
5: I bet the rats don't like it much either.
1: Not going there.
5: I don't know.
17: I am.
1: That's right. Yeah. Papa, you can have it all you want.
5: We're giving away two prizes today. Gift certificates to Black Iron Grill, Premium Steakhouse, so at a price and setting everyone can afford, located in Kent, plus two tickets to Crackpots Comedy Club.
2: Yeah. Let's talk to people.
5: Good morning. Thanks for holding hello.
2: Hello.
5: Good morning.
17: Good morning.
2: Hey, what up?
5: Good morning.
17: How about them, Guardian?
2: How about that?
1: Yeah. Indians are going to do it, man.
17: Twinsburg Walker here.
2: Hey, Twinsburg Walker. All right.
1: TW, good to hear from you, man.
0: What goes on today?
17: Not a great deal. Just working.
0: You're just working. Okay. Working and feeling good about the Guard Indians.
1: Getting ready for game number two.
0: You betcha.
17: Yes, I am.
2: Did you stay up and watch the whole game there?
17: Yeah, I don't need a whole lot of sleep.
2: I hear you on that
0: I,
2: one.
0: I feel bad because I thought the first game was tonight. So I missed last night.
2: Tell us it.
0: But hey, that's probably why they won. I didn't pay attention. Yeah. So.
2: Yep, big
0: win.
2: That
0: was Howie's claim.
2: Howie said, well, he would go to bed when like the Cavs are winning, and they would lose the next day. He goes, oh, they won, didn't they? I said, no, they lost.
17: If you would have told me they were going to score 7 runs, I would have thought you were crazy.
2: Yep. Man, I'm crazy no matter.
0: Well, you might have thought they were crazy saying that they were going to get this far.
2: Yeah, that's true. After midway through the season, to say they're this far, that's pretty impressive.
0: Joyce and I were discussing the statistics and the numbers the other day. Yes.
2: Yeah.
0: And we thought
5: we
0: both of us said it's pretty obvious.
2: Yeah.
17: That, a different choice.
2: And the team that scored the most runs would win.
5: I'm predicting the Vikings, and according to our, you know, with that, we have that up as our poll, correct?
0: Look at it again.
5: And
0: the
5: there
0: Vikings.
5: Are...
0: There
5: people
0: are people woke up
5: that are waking up,
0: refresh.
5: Saying we're going to go with the Vikings. So,
0: so
5: here's
0: far,
5: me.
0: Vikings are in third place out of three teams. Okay. 16% now.
2: Did you pick the Akron Zips Saturday, Joe?
0: Zippers, the Youngstown Penguins.
5: I did.
2: Yeah, you did. Okay.
5: I have a close relative.
2: Yeah,
5: who goes, tailgates at all the home games.
2: Why not?
5: He brings his grill. Uh-huh. He brings his wieners.
0: Oh, boy.
5: He brings all of those things out
0: Look at me, Phil.
5: Yeah, he's
0: I'm not
5: a Polish.
0: Touching that,
5: yeah, he's a Polish American.
1: Okay. God bless him.
5: And
1: so,
5: he's out there.
1: Yeah. Absolutely.
2: With all the other 8, 10
5: with the
2: tailgaters.
5: Six or seven other people out there.
2: Why not?
0: So, Mr. Walker there.

0: Big garage.
1: A big garage. Okay. Do you got a lot of stuff?
0: And cars to put in it.
2: Oh, yes. Definitely.
3: Yeah. Phil said he's opting out for a big redhead. That's not right, Phil. Kathy, did you hear that?
2: Kathy.
4: With a big redhead in his garage? I mean, that's kind of cruel,
3: isn't it?
4: Anywhere
3: he can get it. So, yeah, I get that. A big garage. That would be my choice. A big garage.
4: Yeah.
3: And a couple of classic cars to put in.
4: Temperature controlled, of course.
1: Mm-hmm. You
4: know, got to take care of that.
0: When you say classic car, what would you like? What's your dream?
4: It can't be a Jeep.
3: This a Jeep, a Willys, that would be one of those old Jeeps, or the Jeepster.
4: That'd be stupid.
3: But I would love to have the first car I ever owned. I'd love to have a convertible ragtop Corvair.
4: Oh,
3: Corvair.
4: Yeah.
3: But
4: that would be great.
3: And you're talking
4: the early Corvairs, right? The ones kind of look like bathtubs or whatever. Yeah, yeah.
3: 63-ish, yeah.
4: Yeah, yeah, me too, man.
3: Yeah.
4: Used to love those cars.
3: I like muscle cars, but I'm not as much of a fan of owning a muscle car as I would be just a classic car.
4: Yeah.
5: Joyce's car, they all go about 20. In fact, don't you have like a limit in your cars that go, they won't go more than 40 or something?
3: There's a governor on it.
1: There's no limit, but I
5: there's
1: limit
5: There's no governor on it.
1: I limit myself.
3: Mr. Walker, what about you? If you could have a classic car, what would you have?
0: Superbird.
3: Superbird with a big wing on the back?
4: Oh, wow.
3: Yeah.
4: I just see that.
3: What was the Superbird, and then there was the Super B?
4: Yeah, there's the Super B.
3: Plymouth, and the Plymouth was the one, Plymouth, one Dodge.
1: What would be the cost of a Superbird?
4: Yeah.
3: Oof.
0: Oh, they're like $300,000.
4: Yeah.
1: $300,000?
3: A quality one, and I would think probably.
1: Oh, my goodness. I didn't know they were that much.
3: I wouldn't mind having a TR6, too, Triumph TR6.
4: Oh, there you go.
3: Maybe early 70s, something like 72, 71, something like that.
4: I was always a fan of an Opel GT, like the Mini Corvette.
3: Mini Vet,
4: But, I don't think I'd ever fit in it, but, it's kind of cramped quarters. But
3: so
1: I like the Yugos. I thought those were... You could fit a lot of those in your
5: Oh,
1: the little Yugos.
3: It ran really nice, but it looked hideous.
4: Yeah,
3: all the plastic inside was faded, and it was all different colors.
4: It was a Yugo GV, which stood for good value, and it was anything but that.
1: Remember, buy a little freedom, buy a Yugo. And Phil and I worked with a gentleman who had a Yugo, and it was always in the shop.
5: It was.
4: Yeah.
1: I felt so bad for him.
0: I had a neighbor that had one.
4: Okay.
1: Yeah.
4: You know, as far as classic cars and quirky cars, I would have loved to have an AMC Pacer.
5: The glass.
4: Yeah, it looks like a giant goldfish bowl.
5: Really?
4: Everything. That would be
0: it. What's your latest trivia?
3: The trivia question.
1: Okay.
3: Oh, boy.
1: Oh, you know what? Someone got the trivia question.
4: Okay.
1: We have a Columbus.
4: Yeah, you know what? I have some leftover Columbus Day trivia, so here we go. Out of the three ships that traveled with Columbus to the New World, the Nina, the Pinta, and the Santa Maria, which one of those ships was the largest of the ships?
0: Santa Maria.
4: You are correct.
5: Yay!
1: Good job. It was
4: the Santa Maria, indeed, the biggest ship. And I think that was the ship that Columbus sailed on as he traveled,
5: being
4: the big ship.
0: You are correct.
4: Okay.
5: Very good there, Twizzler.
4: We're all correct.
1: Now,
5: nice.
4: All is right in the world.
1: German or Italian food, and do you have a special dish that you like from either German food or Italian food that's either bought or made?
0: I'm both German and Italian.
5: Okay.
1: That's a dangerous combination.
0: I just like to eat.
1: Yeah.
3: Just eat. Right.
4: So,
3: put it on the table and you'll eat it.
4: So do you call yourself Jew-talian or
1: German?
3: German?
1: It's ugly. Yeah. Deutsche.
4: Nah, just kidding.
1: Deutsche. Yeah. Essen. We like to Essen.
4: Yeah.
1: Mm-hmm. Well, you probably have grown up eating a lot of good food.
3: Yeah.
1: That's all I'm going to say.
3: Yeah, bet.
1: Yep.
3: I love ethnic food.
0: My mom was excellent.
5: Yeah, tell you what, that's nice.
3: I like all kinds of food, but I enjoy trying new food, new ethnic foods. I was over at Pete and Nadal from Funny Stop. They had a Christmas party. Holy moly, they had all kinds of ethnic, Lebanese and all kinds of ethnic food. It was awesome.
4: Mm.
3: But, I'm a big fan of German food. I like Vienna Schnitzel.
4: Mm-hmm.
3: But Italian, eggplant parmesan.
4: Oh, there you go.
3: Love it.
0: There you go.
4: Yeah.
0: I love eggplant.
5: Yeah. All right. Twinsburg Walker.
1: All right,
5: nice talking to you, man.
3: You take care.
1: Always
3: have a great
1: pleasure.
3: Day.
4: And may all your left
5: be careful
4: and right
5: out there, man.
4: And may all your left and right turns be safe, sir.
5: Yeah.
4: Take
3: blink,
4: care.
3: Blink, blink, blink, blink,
5: dink,
3: blink, blink, blink.
1: Good morning.
5: Hello.
1: Good morning.
5: Hello.
4: Yep. WNIR.
1: It's you. Hi. Hello. Good morning. Who are we talking to?
6: Oh my God! This is Jody.
3: Hi, Jody.
5: How you doing?
1: Jody.

0: This is
1: my favorite Jody on the air.
2: Jody.
3: Yeah,
2: Jody for delightful.
1: Jody is tremendous.
3: It should.
4: Phil only liked me because I brought him washer fluid.
3: Wait a minute. What did she bring you?
1: You were very kind. You're very kind all the time.
2: What was it again, caller?
1: Washer fluid.
2: Washer fluid.
3: Hey. Can I ask why?
2: Okay.
5: Yeah, sometimes we get cookies.
1: Yeah.
5: We get
1: washer
5: sometimes
1: fluid.
5: We get a greeting card. You got windshield washer fluid.
1: Thank you. Yes.
2: You should bring some blinker fluid next time.
1: Yeah, that blinker fluid.
3: Wow.
1: How you doing, Jody? How you been? All right?
4: Yeah, I've been doing good. I'm getting ready. I'm doing that 5K this weekend at the Gordy's Pumpkin Run in Akron.
3: Yeah, I've heard of Gordy's. Yeah,
1: you're doing, what is a 5K?
4: Yeah, it's a 5K.
1: And you're running?
4: Dog walk.
1: Okay. Hey, I'll give you credit, man.
2: You're moving forward. You're moving ahead.
1: I've heard of a 401K, but you're doing the 5K. All right.
4: Yeah, it's supposed to start at the Rubber Duck Stadium, and then it goes around downtown.
1: What day is it?
4: It's Saturday.
1: Mm-hmm. Well, Saturday's supposed to be, let's see, mostly sunny and 52. So.
4: Yeah, perfect weather for running, I think.
2: Yeah.
3: I was going to say, just drive it.
2: It's also Sweetest Day, isn't it?
1: Saturday's Sweetest Day.
2: How sweet it is.
3: Mm-hmm. Now, are there any weird Halloween decorations that you own or that maybe you've even seen before? Like the dolls out there freaking everybody out?
5: Old plastic doll heads.
3: Oh, yeah.
5: I've seen those put on sticks and then lined up around the sidewalk. It's weird.
2: Yeah.
5: It's creepy.
4: The lady across the street just put up some really good ones. It's like these three witches, but they have like cake things on. I don't know where she got them, and like this, like the eyes glow up and stuff.
1: Ooh.
4: And I'm like,
1: that'll scare the kids.
4: That's the first time I've seen these ones.
3: That's so weird. But, people put so much time and effort into making it spooky.
5: Yeah, there's a house in the park there, Fairstone Park. The whole yard is covered with stuff.
2: Yeah. Now, do you do anything, or do you just have a sign pointing to there saying ditto?
1: Yeah.
2: You know?
1: Ditto.
4: Oh, no, I actually moved. We have a lot of kids that trick-or-treat the last couple years.
2: Oh, nice.
4: And I do my little fire pit, and I have a little fire going.
1: Yeah.
4: And I put up, like, scary decorations and stuff, and that the kids like to come. And if anyone gets cold, they can come warm up, because it was cold a couple years.
1: Yeah.
2: Oh, sure.
3: Oh,
5: now,
3: yeah.
5: Do you hand out the fun size?
1: You handing out those fun size
5: those
1: bars?
5: Those little tiny fun size that ain't fun? Or do you hand out full size?
1: You know.
5: I'm okay with
1: the
5: those.
1: Fun size are okay if you get like two of them. You know,
3: you get the whole bag.
2: Two of them. How about five of them?
3: Yeah. You need like the whole bag for that.
4: Lots of candy. I get lots of kids, like even like high school kids.
5: That, sure.
3: Okay.
5: Who cares? You come around. Who cares? Yeah. Throw some candy in their bag.
2: Yeah. Yeah.
1: I mean.
4: Yeah. You know what? I don't. They come up. Half of them have some kind of a piece of a costume on. And
1: yeah.
4: Still say trick or treat.
3: Mm-hmm.
4: This one poor kid come up. The one time last. Few years ago, maybe, and he had some kind of costume thing on, but he had a sandwich baggie, and he was like trick or treat, and I'm like, "What do you want me to put?" I'm like, I felt so bad. I felt like I should have went in and got him a better bag.
2: Really,
5: a Ziploc baggie, a sandwich baggie.
2: Trick or treat with a bonus bag.
3: Yeah, that doesn't cut it.
5: Yeah,
3: it really does.
1: Are you buying all kinds of candy, or do you just stick with like Reese cups or something, or Mallow cups or something?
4: Like Take Five. I try to buy good ones.
1: You get different selection. That's good, you know?
3: Mm-hmm.
4: Yeah. I try to buy. And then the one year for like the wee little kids, I bought a big case of like cotton candy.
1: Okay.
3: Oh, I bet they love that.
2: Nice.
4: And gave them little tubs. So then it was easier for the parents to let them eat that instead of giving them hard candy.
2: Oh, there you go.
3: Oh, yes.
2: Very clever.
3: And also, if you've lost all your teeth, that's the perfect food, you know, cotton candy.
4: On Halloween.
3: Oh, yeah. And do you make some of the Halloween? Like, I had a friend who used to make the little eyeballs out of, dough. And it's like, and the little wieners, you wrap them up to look like a ghost or something. Have you ever done that? Like, made Halloween food, per se?
4: There was one thing I tried one time, and it had, I can't even remember what the body was, but it had pretzels for the legs, like a spider.
1: Yeah.
3: Oh, that's creative.
2: Mm-hmm.
3: Yeah.
0: Yeah, but I'm not a real good baker.
3: Well, nor I. All right, how about a feature you would want most in your dream home? Like an indoor pool, private lake, guest cottage, horse barn, big garage, or something else?
0: I would like a big garage, but I would love to have an indoor, where you can have flowers.
3: Oh, like a greenhouse.
0: That'd be very cool.
3: Wonderful.
5: Yeah.
0: Something else.
5: Add that to your list.
3: Yeah.
5: Greenhouse.
0: Yes, I love plants and stuff. And I would just love to have a big area, with just beautiful plants and stuff.
1: Very good.
0: Know.
3: Did you plant garlic this year? I have to know this. Did you plant some?
0: Garlic?
3: Garlic. Yeah. Did you plant garlic?
0: No.
3: Okay.
2: Okay.
3: All right.
2: Keeps the vampires away.
3: I did, and it is sprouting.
1: Really?
3: You want to win today?
1: Hey, Joey, you want to win?
0: I would love to. I want to say that Black Iron Grill—they have the best hamburger, cheeseburger.
1: Good. Okay.
5: Awesome.
1: All right.
2: Well, you're going to go.
1: You're going to go, Jody. It's always nice hearing from you.
5: Thank you, Jody. Thank you for going. Jody D. Delightful,
1: hey,
5: Jody.
0: Well, you know what? And I need to have voice. I need to change. I have a different address.
1: Oh, okay.
3: So. I'm gonna put you on hold.
2: Yeah, we're going to do news. So, Joyce will take care of you during the news.
1: Hey, Jody, I also need some. I'm running out of washer fluid, so if you could stop by, it'd be good.
3: Yeah. Jody.
0: Would you like the special winter kind again?
1: You know what I like. Okay.
2: Oh, yeah.
1: You hang on a second there, Johnny.
3: We could probably.
1: It's cold for something.
3: Probably use some fresh baked cookies too. You know, maybe fresh baked cookies for us.
1: Okay.
3: But hang you got to bring it not just on Thursday, but every other day too.
2: That's right.
3: Hey, hold on, I'm going to get your new address. Okay.
0: Okay.
1: Always nice hearing from you.
2: Do some news.
1: All righty. It's 8:38. 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Mostly cloudy, pretty much through the morning hours, and gradual clearing in the high today, mid-80s. Six Flags has temporarily closed 9 roller coasters across 6 amusement parks, including Kings Island. The news came yesterday after one person died, several others injured, in an incident involving a coaster at Six Flags over Georgia near Atlanta. A spokesperson for the park says attractions similar to the coaster at Six Flags over Georgia were closed out of abundance of caution. Officials have not confirmed how the person died or what caused the others to be injured. Akron Public Schools received a $1.16 million grant from the Summit County Land Bank to demolish a former elementary school. Barrett Elementary opened back in 1973, but closed as an elementary school in 2012. The building then housed alternative school programs for several years. It was then used for district storage until 2023. Superintendent Mary Outley said the estimated $1.5 million demolition is part of the district's evaluation of its unused buildings and property. She said the district intends to sell the Barrett property. Akron Fire Department responded to a report of a residential fire happened around 9:30 p.m. at 978 Fess Avenue in Akron. Arriving crews found heavy smoke, fire coming from that residential home. One person taken to the hospital. No update on that individual's condition. Remember, get the news anytime at WNIR.com. 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Sports in a minute.
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1: 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All right, the Indians / Guardians won game one as they were scoreless through five innings. And then, hey, one run in the sixth, one in the seventh, two in the eighth, three in the ninth. Adds up to a 7-3 victory over Tampa Bay. Game two is tonight, Tropicana Field, 8 o'clock on TBS. And rookie left-hander Parker Messick starts for Cleveland. Messick is a Tampa native, grew up about 45 minutes from Tropicana Field. And once again, game two is tonight, and then the series will shift to Cleveland for games three, four, and five if necessary. And those start times, at least for games three and four in Cleveland, Thursday and Friday, a 6 o'clock start. William Contreras hit a tying homer in the fifth, singled home the go-ahead run. An inning later, the Brewers defeated the L.A. Dodgers 7-4, game two in the NLCS. And right now, the Brewers lead that series 2-0. That series shifts to Los Angeles, and game three will be tomorrow. Josh Allen, he passed for 210 yards, but he rushed for 121, leading the Bills past the Rams in overtime last night. Final score 37-34. And we have a poll question for you. We'll check that out if you have time, Tommy. Who will be the NFL's last undefeated team to lose a game?
5: Uh-oh.
1: Is it a change?
5: Here's a change. There's a change in the weather. You think you're funny, don't you?
1: Gotcha.
5: I'm looking at this. Who will be the NFL's last undefeated team to lose a game? And we have a tie.
1: Oh yeah.
5: Chiefs and the 49ers are tied at 40%.
1: Huh.
5: That leaves the Vikings at 20%.
1: Okay.
5: So. Well, we'll sorry, see. Joyce.
1: We'll take a look at the weather forecast.
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1: All right. And WNIR weather forecast for today. Clouds this morning and gradual clearing, but the high 85. Tonight, 63 the low. Tomorrow, 60% chance of rain. The high 74. Thursday, 68 rain. But then we get into a couple of days there. The highs will be in the 50s. All right.
3: We might need a partition between.
1: Yeah, we'll kind of see people.
3: What's
1: it,
3: yeah.
1: And yeah. It's at the Talk of Akron, WNIR.
15: Talk of Akron.
16: This is the
3: He's
16: Talk
3: slurping
16: of
3: over there? Is that what's going on?
2: You're going to have to put up the COVID screen again, you know?
3: Up,
16: yeah. Yeah.
1: 330-673-1234.
16: Toll free from anywhere. 1-800-600.
1: Sorry, enjoying it.
5: Sorry, Bill.
16: 100. Now, here's Phil Ferguson, here. John Lockwood, Joyce Johnson, and Tom Cullison.
3: Now, there was a Creed song I was thinking of, and I was singing it today because I couldn't remember the name of the song.
2: Yeah.
3: And you said Higher, which is this song I'm playing, but I don't think this is it. I don't think it's the same.
1: Higher, man. Like
3: it's a great song.
2: Well, you know,
3: it's not the one I was thinking about.
2: I went to the internet, and they say the internet is always right, but this time they're not right. So
3: no, but this is one of their good songs. Okay, this is their 1999 hit, Higher, of course, this song.
2: Great group.
3: It's having an unexpected moment on Instagram. Users say the platform keeps recommending it, which I think AI does this.
2: Yeah.
3: It'll tell you what you don't think you want to know.
2: Mm-hmm.
3: So it's suggesting everything from cat videos to Caesar salads right now. they've confirmed the song is being suggested to more people than intended, calling it a glitch.
2: Mm.
3: And engineers are investigating the problem. You bet they are.
2: I think they should call AI automatic influencer because it kind of takes you over to that side that you may or may not want to go to, you know, but that's just me.
3: I'm thinking so. An Ohio lottery player named Anthony added another, $25,000 to his winnings by matching all five pick five numbers and says the money will go toward parts for his motorcycle. Anthony said that while none of his wins have been life-changing, like the big ones where you can buy a new house or get the new pool, one of our questions, of course, is what feature would you most want in your dream house? New pools, a bigger garage, all of those things come up.
2: Mm-hmm.
3: He said, though, so it's not life-changing big things. He says he's happy for the help that he's been given.
1: There you go.
3: All
1: right.
5: I mean, $1,000 or $5,000 sounds great. I'm not going to sneeze at that. But
2: no.
5: Yeah, it's not life-changing per se.
2: No.
5: It's
2: could not, make things a little more comfortable, short-term, right. Long-term, but, you know.
5: But I'll take it. I take it.
2: Just don't spend it all in one place.
3: Well, and you always hear about the bears, you know, people with bear encounters. If it's black, fight back. If it's brown, lay down, which who's going to be laying down, okay?
5: All you have to do is run faster than your buddy.
1: That's right, and you're all set. We talked about that.
2: What if it's a polar bear? What do you do then?
3: If it's white, good night.
2: Oh, okay.
3: You can't.
2: It's white, good night.
3: You just drop your clothing and hope. Yeah,
5: hope
3: you
5: for
3: can't.
5: The best.
2: Okay.
3: You hope for the best out there. A mother brown bear, so if it's brown, lay down. In Japan, I didn't know they had them in Japan, leaped onto a stopped car's hood before ramming the front end and leaving dents and a large hole. The video, it's on video, they had a cam, shows both mama bear and her cub initially fleeing the vehicle, but then the mother bear charges the car as it stops, jumps onto the hood, biting and clawing the vehicle.
2: Yeah.
3: The bear finally backs away. And
2: maybe it was a Yugo.
3: They wouldn't have a chance. You know? So it rammed the front of the car.
2: Okay.
3: With the cub. And firefighters, animal control officers, public works crews pulled a fawn from a drain in Cary, North Carolina.
2: Mm.
3: Not all heroes wear capes.
2: Okay.
3: Sometimes they wear the waders.
2: Did they have a cam? Do they have like a fawn cam or something?
3: It doesn't say that. Somehow they came across it, or someone maybe hiking came across it. I don't know. Make a call. Huh. That's least you can do in that area.
5: I love that kind of. It's fantastic. It's a great story.
3: Oh, that's
2: absolutely. Okay. Do something.
3: Good morning. Thank you for holding.
1: Hello.
17: Good morning.
1: Hey, how are you?
18: How
19: are you doing today? Doing good.
17: Doing good.
3: Everyone's grandma.
5: Love it.
1: Yeah.
17: Yes.
1: Love some tapioca pudding.
17: I've only been on hold a couple minutes. It's funny because sometimes I'm on hold forever and finally give up, and other times
3: never give up hope.
5: Yes.
3: Never.
1: We appreciate you getting on here.
5: There's always a chance.
3: Yeah.
2: Always a pleasure to speak to you, too.
3: That's right. That's right.
17: Always a pleasure to speak to you guys.
1: Thank you.
3: Now, how about some weird Halloween decorations or, you know, maybe some dishes that you serve? We were talking about the little wieners and the crushed Oreos with a gummy worm sticking out. is that something?
17: I do the, now I can't think of what it's called, but, you know, the little graveyard scene in the cup, you know.
3: Yeah, like a Frankenstein in the cup and you crush the Oreos.
17: Yeah.
2: Oh, cool.
17: The Oreos on top. It's got the pudding. I hate to say pudding because I'm going to start Phil.
3: Don't trigger.
1: Oh, no.
3: It's a trigger word.
1: We love tapioca pudding.
5: I didn't go there.
17: Chocolate
1: pudding. I love chocolate pudding.
5: I'm good with chocolate pudding, too. I mean,
2: chocolate pudding.
1: I like to put a dollop of whipped cream on top.
2: That would not suck.
1: I'm not a big butterscotch fan.
17: Thing started.
3: Yeah. Does that have a name, though? Isn't it just like crushed Oreos? I mean, does it have
17: the whole thing.
3: Frankenstein.
17: When I first started it back when my kids were little, the whole thing had a name, but I can't remember it now. But who cares what it's called? It's delicious.
3: Oh, yeah. Anything with Oreos.
5: Sometimes you take those crushed up Oreos, mix them with a bit of pudding, and then you put gummy worms sticking out of it.
1: Oh, yeah, it looks like worms.
17: The kids
1: love that.
17: I'm not a gummy worm fan, but you know, the kids, anything like that.
1: No doubt.
3: I remember I had never heard of the gummy bears before, and my friend, when I was at OU at the time, she put them in an envelope, just a regular envelope,
2: really?
3: And it got to my dorm, and she goes, "You've got to try these, Joyce. I was thinking about you," and she sent me these little gummy bears. Mm-hmm. They were fantastic.
2: Okay.
3: It's been an addiction since.
5: She mailed them to you?
3: She mailed them in a regular envelope.
5: Mailed them to you?
2: Wow.
3: They were not even in a box or in a bag.
1: Just in an envelope.
3: Just in an envelope.
5: My grandma asked me once to mail her, to send her some Arby's because they didn't have Arby's. Grandma, I don't think you want that.
2: No.
3: That's
5: I don't think you want me to ship you a couple of
1: Arby's.
5: Here's
1: a couple Arby's. sandwiches.
3: You know, I think people are so excited when that happens, so they want you to taste something. So they're not worried about hygiene health codes. They're not thinking about health codes.
2: There's a really great fudge place at the Jersey Shore, and they mailed basically worldwide.
1: I love fudge.
5: We had a candy.
17: I've seen that different places, not Jersey Shore, but I've seen that different places.
2: Yeah,
17: Oh my goodness.
5: We had a candy store on the Grabhams.
1: And
5: they were out there in Route 8 out in the Falls, and they used to ship all over the world.
2: Yeah, that and saltwater taffy too. That's another one.
1: Yeah,
2: good stuff.
5: Could be wrong, but I think that Sunshine Cupcakes does that.
2: They really?
5: I could be wrong, but I think they do. I could be wrong.
1: I'll tell you what, man, that'd be a nice gift.
5: They could ship some of those right over here.
1: Here we are, Broadcast Park.
2: Well, I'm sure Tully is going to check it out, and we'll let you know.
17: Make me hungry.
1: What's that?
2: We always make you hungry, huh? Yeah.
17: You always manage to make me hungry every morning,
1: We talk food a lot here.
2: It's one of our many talents.
5: I'm going to send you my recipe here for tapioca pudding.
2: There you go.
3: Now, how about a feature that you would like in your dream home? Private lake, cottage, guest cottage. Put the grands in a guest cottage and let them, you know.
17: Definitely anything water. I want beach would be a beach would
3: a
17: be
3: beach.
17: Nice. I would, yeah.
2: Sure.
17: I love the you know floor-to-ceiling windows looking out on the water. I have a friend who lives in Twin Lakes and has the windows like that looking out on the water. And
5: nice.
17: So envious of that. Yeah.
3: Do they invite you over?
17: I mean, every once in a while, I try to behave myself.
3: No, go. Can I drop invited. Off this at your house?
5: I need
17: you. You know,
5: I made some tapioca pudding. Mind if I bring some over?
3: Yeah.
17: Go again.
3: Right. Now we're talking about German food and Italian food because you know Tom somehow has tied this into war.
5: Well, it's a food war.
3: It's a
5: actually on this date, on this
2: food
5: date,
2: fight!
5: 1943, Italy declared war on Germany, and I thought food fight, food war, German food or Italian food?
1: German food or Italian?
17: Italian.
5: All right. Yeah, I'm pretty sure Italian's going to win.
1: What's your favorite on that? The Italian food?
17: Oh, lasagna.
1: Yeah, I love lasagna.
2: Yep, you got that right.
17: Killer lasagna. I'm not Italian, but I make a great lasagna.
1: Lasagna and tapioca pudding.
17: Hello.
1: Hello. Make a pan for us.
3: Right. You may not live that down. No. You may not live it down.
17: No.
3: Now, would you rather go apple picking or carve pumpkins at home? Which would you do?
17: I would carve pumpkins at home. That's so much fun. We have a great time every year sitting around and carving pumpkins. Yeah.
5: My sister-in-law loves to go out and do apple picking. Her and her sisters, and they'll stop by my house, and she'll drop off a big bag of apples, so I don't have to do that. I'll stay home and carve pumpkins and let my sister-in-law go out and pick the apples.
2: There you go.
5: I'll do carving pumpkins.
17: I definitely enjoy both, you know, but the pumpkins are just so much fun. Watching the kids come up with their designs and everything and lighting them up,
3: You want to win today?
1: No, winner.
17: Oh, my goodness, I'd love to.
1: The winner, winner. Yes. Do we have your information?
2: Congratulations.
1: Did you ever go bobbing for apples when you were a kid? Now it's kind of gross when you think about it.
5: Everybody sticking their face in a bucket.
17: Gross. Yeah, I can remember doing that in college
1: years. Oh, college years, huh? All right.
17: Yeah.
3: Now, a better fall activity, which I mentioned earlier this morning, was bobbing for Apple, you know, Apple phones or Apple watches.
1: Oh, that would be better with the Apple.
3: That might be like a better way to go with that.
1: Yes.
17: Much more profitable.
5: Bobbing for Apple fritters.
1: Right. Oh, I like Apple fritters.
3: Man,
1: I tell you what. Where are we going food again?
5: Yeah, there we go.
2: Yeah, just put them in a Ziploc bag and then toss them in the water. And
17: you guys.
2: You're good to go.
17: I know. I can never lose weight, and I'm just blaming you guys, okay?
2: Yeah, beware. Just listening to us makes you gain weight, you know, just not even eating it, you know. Talking about food so much.
1: Get your fill here.
3: You're a winner. We have your address.
1: Thanks for calling.
3: Okay, call again.
2: Hey, you're welcome. You have a great one.
1: You take care. All right. There she goes.
2: All right. Getting toward 9 a.m. here at WNIR, the talk of Akron. Yeah. And once again, happy Bernie Kosar Day, celebrating Bernie.
5: How do you celebrate for Bernie Kosar?
2: Well, 41 years ago, he made his first start.
1: I don't know. He's number 19, so maybe you can celebrate
5: by... he's been in
1: Bernie Kosar is one terrific
5: person. He's called Golic several times. Been in the studio, came in.
1: One of the best interviews Golic did.
2: What a nice guy he is.
1: One of the best interviews Golic had was interviewing Bernie. Right here in the studio, man. It was terrific. I get more comments on that one, so... Yep. But, Bernie Kosar Day.
2: Yeah, been through a lot of challenges and continues to be health-wise, but a hell of a guy and just can't think any of anyone right now more deserving
1: probably
2: than
1: one of the most
2: too.
1: Liked ever, or a Browns uniform.
2: Bernie Kosar Day. Enjoy it.
3: Ella Langley standing by her decision to cancel a concert in Tulsa over a bomb threat. She said she would make the same call a billion times over. Mm-hmm. And of course, they did not find it. They brought in the bomb-sniffing dogs, though, but found no threat.
5: Got to take precaution in something like that.
3: You bet.
2: Yeah, well, better bomb-sniffing than Ella Langley-sniffing dogs.
5: Oh, well, yes.
3: You're listening to WNIR Ken Akron.
19: Woo! From ABC News, I'm Sherry Preston. We are on the verge of a new record when it comes to filling the tank.
20: Today marks 157 days in 2026 when the national average price for regular unleaded gas has been over $4 a gallon, tying the record set in 2022. Gas Buddy puts the nationwide average today at $4.32 a gallon, virtually ensuring that tomorrow the country will break that streak from 4 years ago.
19: ABC's Jim Ryan. At a rally in Ohio last night, President Trump talked about what led to those high gas prices, his war with Iran.
21: It's going to end very soon, and as soon as it ends, your gasoline comes down. But remember, your prices, your gas prices, are lower than when Biden was president, and he didn't do anything about Iran, the Islamic Republic of Iran.
19: With the midterm elections now 3 weeks away, the president is heading to Alaska today. The DOJ is searching the D.C. area home of Democratic Congresswoman Ilhan Omar, who says it's an attempt to intimidate her ahead of the elections.
0: The Department of Justice saying the search is tied to an ongoing criminal investigation. Sources tell ABC News the investigation relates to Omar's immigration paperwork. The progressive Democrat came to the U.S. as a Somali refugee in 1995. She became a citizen in 2000 at age 17. In a statement, Omar calling it all political intimidation and an attempt to target political enemies and weaponize federal law enforcement, adding, "I will not be silenced."
19: ABC's Jay O'Brien in Washington. Nine roller coasters operated by Six Flags have all been temporarily shut down nationwide following the fatal fall of a man from the Goliath coaster at Six Flags over Georgia. These riders say it appears the restraints were not tight enough before the ride took off.
4: I looked over at her and I told her, I said, "Something's going on." I said, "It keeps clicking."
22: Yeah, it kept clicking like it was unlocking and relocking.
19: Pope Leo undergoing surgery to remove a nodule on his lung. He was admitted to a Roman hospital today. 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
19: Actress Selma Blair now charged with assault after a chaotic confrontation on a flight from Los Angeles to New York Sunday night.
24: The crew on board Delta Flight 938 requesting medical personnel upon landing at the gate. That crew saying Blair also injured herself on the bulkhead. Sources telling ABC News she is facing two counts of assault for allegedly kicking an officer from the Port Authority Police Department and facing a potential charge for an altercation with a nurse at the hospital.
19: That's ABC's Jacqueline Lee. Several European grocery store chains have been the victim of a cyber attack.
25: Hackers appear to have compromised the software that controls the temperature of refrigerators and freezers, forcing them to heat up while workers were off the job. The hack leading to reports of fire sparking and a grocery delivery app not working, also leading to millions of dollars in losses from spoiled food across several grocery chains.
19: That's ABC's Lana Moise. Most of the targeted systems were using outdated software. A new warning from Anthropic. Some AI models may soon be advanced enough to spread themselves to devices like smart fridges or TV boxes. The danger, once they're out of a data center, becomes much tougher to shut them down. A Rhode Island pumpkin grower appears to have broken the world record for the heaviest pumpkin. His giant squash weighing 3,156 pounds, about the weight of three grand pianos. Ron Wallace still waiting for Guinness to confirm that his massive gourd is legit. The previous record, 2,857 pounds. This is ABC News.
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1: 907, good morning. I'm Phil Ferguson, WNIR News. 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Just a traffic reminder. This will be tonight, beginning this evening. The following closure in place. I-77 southbound at US 224 will be shut down starting tonight. I-77 southbound at US 224 will be closed. Detour, looked it up here. That'll be I-277 west of Main Street to 277 east. That starts tonight. Two women escaped from the Stark Regional Community Correction Center. That, according to this information I received from Stark County Sheriff's Office. Right now, an investigative report details how the two women, Hope Skerritt and Kariah Oler, escaped from SRCC through the roof before running into a nearby nature preserve. A drone was used to check the building's roof. However, officers found only a pair of tennis shoes left behind by one of the women. So two women escaped from the Stark Regional Community Correction Center. The only physical description right now of the women, both are white and wearing all dark clothing. Man was arrested yesterday in Akron, accused of a deadly shooting at an AutoZone in Cleveland. This happened Sunday at the Puritas Avenue store. A 61-year-old man was taken to the hospital in critical condition and later died. During the investigation, police determined the suspect had been involved in a robbery at a Lakewood gas station. The suspect was arrested yesterday once again right here in Akron without incident. His name has not been released. The investigation is ongoing. Springfield Township Police looking for the driver who caused about $10,000 in damages to a residential property. Police say the driver of a white van also damaged the septic well and power box. The incident occurred around 2 a.m. back on September 22nd on Maslin-Crumroy Roads. And if you have any information, call Springfield Township Police, 330-733-1061. Akron Fire Department Companies responded to a report of a residential fire at 979 Fess Avenue. Heavy smoke reported in the area. Arriving crews found heavy smoke and fire showing from the front of that two-story residential structure. One person taken to the hospital. No update on that individual's condition. Authorities say this residence has been the site of two separate fires over the past 7 days. Recent Gallup poll has 7 in 10 Americans do not want data centers built near them. About half of them are strongly opposed to the sprawling AI-enabling structures. People are increasingly wary of artificial intelligence intruding into their lives, jobs, and neighborhoods, and those concerns have manifested onto the ballots in the upcoming general election across Ohio. Hudson Public Works performing stormwater ditch cleaning and shaping along northbound State Route 91 from Georgetown Road to around 5339 Darrow Road near Regal Cinemas. Crews working in the curb lane with two-way traffic maintained. Motorists should use caution when traveling through the area. Remember, get the local news anytime at WNIR.com. 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News time 9/11. Weather next.
10: For 50 years, Sherrod Brown voted how he was told. 1975 to today, different presidents, different issues, but Sherrod Brown's vote never changed. 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And Sherrod Brown will fall in line. He always does. Sherrod Brown, times changed. 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SLF PAC is responsible for the content of this ad.
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1: All righty, and we'll get back to your calls in a minute. 330-673-1234, 800-669-4100. It was nice being out at our 50th reunion. I was going to dance out there with Kellison. He was out there dancing up a storm. I can dance now, which is great. But
5: you weren't out there.
1: Well, you were out there. You were.
5: It's hard to compete.
1: It's hard to. I can't match that. You know what I mean? Yeah. But, you know, when think of Ortho United and had hip replacement surgery a while back, so happy to be able to golf and bowl and hike and walk and walk Barney with no pain whatsoever. But at the top of my list, I was thinking about this, at the top of my list after having the surgery the other day, playing with my one-year-old grandson on the floor, and I was on the floor for about 2 hours, got up, no problem, and that is at the top of my list, being able to get and play with my grandkids.
5: And get back up.
1: And get back up, which some people had said, how long did it take? 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Weather today, mostly cloudy through mid-morning, then gradual clearing. The high today, 84. Tonight, 63 the low. We have rain tomorrow, 74 degrees at the Talk of Akron, WNIR.
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2: 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Now, here's Phil Ferguson, John Lockwood, Joyce Johnson, and Tom Cullison.
3: Oh, yeah.
16: Something's watching me. Yeah.
17: Hopefully someone's listening to us.
16: Yes.
3: So call us. 330-673-1234. Yeah, good deal.
17: We got
1: all right, talk to people. Right.
16: Yeah, the paranoid song here.
17: The paranoid song. we were talking about stranger things earlier. These days, it seems like we spend so much time avoiding small talk with strangers. Mm-hmm. Well, we might be missing out on a little happiness, because research suggests that even a quick chat, with a neighbor or the person ahead of you in the grocery line, it can boost your mood and make you, can make the world feel a little friendlier. Yeah.
16: Sure.
17: We worry about these conversations. They might be awkward or unwelcome.
16: Right.
17: But they often go better than we expect. So the next time you're standing in line, resist the urge to bury your face in your phone. Mm-hmm. You never know, a 30-second conversation could be the highlight of someone's day.
3: I did it just Sunday morning. I was at the grocery store. Mm-hmm. The guy in front of me, and I said something to him. I said, it's a 12-item or less aisle, you bonehead.
17: Oh,
3: like,
17: see, hello. That's...
1: You Nimrod.
3: You pinhead.
1: And you had your NIR shirt on, which is always good.
17: Oh, yeah.
3: And it said Phil Ferguson.
1: Yeah, that's always good right there. Yeah.
17: Well, you're right.
3: Terry Hickman.
17: That is, we have not heard from Terry yet.
1: No,
17: but
1: Terry said she may call today.
17: She may call today.
3: If she calls, I'm not here.
1: Yeah.
16: I just have questions that I need answers to. Everything else, we're talking about Halloween, we're talking about the Indians, we're talking about the Browns and everything. But how does a shepherd count his flock without falling asleep? You ever wonder that?
3: Oh, one sheep, two sheep.
16: Now, the guy,
17: lock cameras.
16: The guy who invented knock-knock jokes, should he get a Nobel Prize?
1: Oh.
17: Mm-hmm. Yeah, these are things to ponder.
16: Do sheep get static cling when they rub against one another?
17: Ew.
16: Yeah.
3: Snap.
16: Are there female leprechauns?
17: Oh, yeah, you're right.
16: Do judges and lawyers do jury duty? You ever wonder that?
17: I would think not.
3: I would think they get called, I bet, but I bet they don't serve.
17: Yeah.
16: Would it be possible for a solar car to travel faster than the speed of light?
1: Questions.
16: Is it possible for a pig to suffer a pulled hamstring?
17: Oh, see, the ham jokes are starting.
16: Do farmers that are dumped get John Deere letters?
17: John Deere.
16: So, just kind of wondering.
3: Wow, these are some questions we got to ponder.
16: How can I get through the day without having the answers to some of these?
17: Again, a little deep for the morning show, but we're up to it.
1: Why do we park in a driveway and drive in a parking?
16: That's right.
17: Yeah.
1: Some things just...
17: Excellent questions today.
1: By the way, I do have to say, yesterday I'm driving home in Cuyahoga Falls. You know all the street.
17: I grew up there.
1: All right, I'm just driving down my street, basically. You know where it is. And honestly, these kids on scooters, I don't want to sound old. These kids.
16: Yeah.
1: But these two young girls were on those motorized scooters. Mm. They had helmets on.
17: Yeah.
1: And I was going, the speed limit on my street or whatever. Mm-hmm. And wouldn't you know it, out of the right side of my eye, fortunately, I caught these girls, because there's trees or something. I saw them. They didn't even, it was a stop sign for them.
16: Okay.
1: They didn't look at all. And I'm just saying, did you get nervous? I hit the brakes.
16: Yeah.
1: And
16: yeah.
1: I'm telling you, I could have hit both of them within a second. Unfortunately, I wasn't going that fast down the road, and some people do travel pretty fast. But second of all, I mean, honestly, these they go pretty fast on those scooters and those e-bikes. Mm-hmm. I'm just saying, they gotta just appearance. You have to tell your kids, besides the helmets, you gotta obey the stop signs and the stop
5: lights.
1: Yep.
16: Same law as cars.
1: But I'm telling you, man, I was close. I stopped there because I stopped, and both of them didn't look over once. You know, I mean, no big deal.
5: They didn't even acknowledge you.
1: They just went right through the stop sign and kept going down the street. And I'm thinking, you're lucky that I was paying attention and driving the speed limit and everything.
5: Dang, kids!
16: Did you lay on the horn or honk?
1: I couldn't even get to the horn in time.
16: No, that's how fast it went.
1: It was just right in front of me.
16: Yeah, and it's just...
17: And they learned this stuff in Safety Town.
1: Well, Safety Town, you learn that stuff. You're right, so I had to get that off my chest. Be careful.
17: All
1: parents.
17: Of it in Safety Town.
1: And those ATVs, they go fast.
16: Maybe they should go to safetytown.com if there is such a thing, you know?
5: Probably is.
17: Right.
5: Probably is.
1: Talk to people.
17: Good morning. Thanks for holding. Hello.
4: Oh, good morning. There's just so much going on today.
17: Oh, hey, good morning. In your world?
5: I'm terribly excited about it all.
4: I'm listening to my radio in the car.
17: Okay, good.
4: Apple Man here.
1: Hey, it's your day today or something. We're talking apples.
17: Yeah.
4: I know, so keep your hand on the button.
5: Apples.
17: Apples and
5: hold your
17: orange.
5: Tongue.
1: Yeah,
5: and say
1: don't
5: apples.
1: Hold your tongue and say apples.
4: Oh no, I got that out of my system.
5: Okay, good.
1: Okay. All right.
17: Well, Apple Man, I guess would you rather go apple picking or carve pumpkins at home? You could say either or. Don't feel pressured because you're Apple Man.
1: Yeah.
4: I know. I would rather carve pumpkins.
17: Carve pumpkins.
4: That was a mainstay with my older girls.
17: Yeah.
5: Absolutely.
4: And my wife, that was a big thing.
5: Yep. We still do.
4: Mm-hmm. And then I would go out to one of the sponsors, and this has been 20 some odd years ago, Giannino's.
1: Oh yeah. Okay,
5: yeah.
17: So you're going to say you like Italian food? You're kind of an Italian food guy?
4: I'm from German descent, but see, I kind of went halfway in and halfway out, meaning a lot of Italian dishes have sausage, but my favorite is German sausages.
17: Mm-hmm. So, like a schnitzel.
4: Schnitzel. I'm going halfway in and halfway out with, I like Italian, but you know,
17: the German pulls you in, doesn't it?
5: With a little German accent, huh?
17: A little super.
5: There was a pizza shop. They used to make pizza, and they had stuffed crust. They would take a sausage link and roll it all in, and all around the crust were little sausage links rolled up. Oh my goodness!
4: That ain't right.
5: It ain't right, but it sure tasted good.
16: Yeah.
4: If right is wrong, man.
5: Yeah.
17: I don't want to be right.
5: I don't want to be right.
17: Right. Now, are you into Halloween? Have you seen any weird Halloween decorations? Either you've seen them or you have them. Cuyahoga Falls is huge on Halloween. They do a lot of stuff. A lot of neighborhoods participate.
4: Yeah. I grew up in Cuyahoga Falls.
1: Okay.
4: And then, you know, first house in Cullison. I probably moved next to you. Well, this has been some time. Our first house was in Firestone Park, and then I moved to Green.
1: Oh, okay.
4: I realized that the Green people didn't like my trickery.
1: Mm-hmm.
4: I had a Mike Myers, all that white face. And then I had the blue coveralls and all that. And I took one of those kids' little mechanical chainsaws and then painted it to where it just made a lot of noise. And they never knew until they came up to the stoop, and I was in the garage. And then once they came out, that's when I let that thing roar and turned the lights on in the garage and all that. It was terrible. But my kids just you know, they didn't want to leave because they liked me scaring people.
17: Well, the trick's on Green because they have now all those roundabouts. So, you know, they already have their own issues there.
4: I lived on a cul-de-sac, which is the same thing, and you have to time it right that you don't screw it up for the people coming behind.
5: Sure.
4: And that is another thing. I don't know if it was sugar.
17: Thank you for editing yourself by saying sugar.
1: Thank you.
17: Apple man.
4: No, it was it was good because I used to do that a couple times, but it used to make my wife peed off.
5: Mm.
4: Is you turn the light off once they were right to the porch.
1: Oh, see that?

0: light up and it giggles and it says something. It's a but my dog does not like that thing. Yeah. We'll take a walk at night and he stops and he stares at it and I can see him kind of he's getting ready to bark. He's looking at it and I, come on, come on. Uh-huh. It's just a decoration. Come on. But he stares at that thing. He doesn't like that.
1: Yeah, they don't look at it that way.
0: He doesn't like it.
1: They've actually had videos with people their door mm-hmm. cams where the dog comes out and sees like these moving creatures and starts attacking it.
2: Yeah,
1: it's their automatic instinct.
2: Yeah.
1: I mean, even like Barney and Missy would be out there.
2: Oh, yeah.
1: I don't know about Hoagie. Yeah.
3: It's alive.
1: But,
3: it's alive.
1: Yeah. The dogs think it's a person or someone trying to attack them.
2: Yep.
1: And so the dogs go ballistic on the decorations.
0: Yeah. Yeah, absolutely. He stops and he stares at that thing. Come on, come on, come on.
4: Mm-hmm. My girls don't know if they like Halloween or Christmas better.
0: Wow.
1: Really? So you guys do it up.
2: Wow.
4: Mm. Well, not so much with the decorate. I just used to take them, you know, we used to do the haunted schoolhouse.
1: Sure.
0: Oh, yeah. Hudson's haunted house is real good. They got
5: kids' day, too. So Sundays, yeah.
0: Yep.
4: They would have parties, and I would go and get the wings and the pizza from Giannino's.
0: Yeah.
4: And I would go to another establishment right down the road. It's like a hamburger plantation. There's only a couple left.
0: Yep, I know what you're talking about.
4: And I used to do it up, and then they would have sleepovers. They would share who we had. And it was just cool, man.
1: It's
4: awesome.
0: School systems ruin it. School systems now have harvest parties.
5: Yeah, you can't even do them at Halloween.
0: The fall harvest party.
4: You grow a pair. You know,
0: yeah.
1: Well, but they used to walk the kids, and they did this in company. They'd walk them all out the
0: around
1: outside
0: the
1: of the school. You didn't even have to have a kid at the school, but they would just walk around, and you get to see everybody's costume. And that way, they get a little more wear and tear out of it because not just when they go trick or treating, but there at the school, they had a big deal of it.
0: Yep.
1: And then they
0: parade.
1: Had a parade and a party.
0: Mm-hmm.
4: Yep.
1: What do they call the
4: kid? I did that too?
5: Yeah, sure.
1: I don't remember doing that. What are the crushed Oreos and the gummy worms called? Do you know, since you're a Halloween kind of guy?
4: Oh.
1: Or is it just crushed Oreos and gummy
0: something
1: worms?
0: Something dirt.
4: No.
1: Yeah, dirt.
0: Something dirt.
1: Dirt,
0: yeah.
4: It is dirt.
0: Yeah, they're crushed up, and they sometimes mix it with a little bit of pudding.
1: Dirt.
0: So it makes it look dirty and grimy, like
4: disgusting.
0: Mud, and then they put some gummy worms sticking out of it. Yeah.
4: It's disgusting.
0: Yeah. But it tastes so good.
2: Yep.
4: But I am going to make that when I get home because I have all the ingredients.
1: Oh,
0: there you go.
3: Could be dirt cake, dirt pudding, or dirt and worms.
1: Dirt cake, maybe. Dirt and worms?
4: It could be delicious.
3: Yeah.
1: Oh, it's all good.
3: It will be delicious. I guarantee you that.
1: Okay. Ann chimed in. Copley Ann, who's got a lot of media attention here.
5: Yeah,
1: this
5: Copley.
1: Week.
5: Yeah.
1: She said the Halloween parades at Herbrick were the best. They really were. Oh my gosh, yeah, they were the best. They really made it fun for the kids to do that.
5: Yeah.
0: I remember when Copley Ann was in Halloween, her little parade, as they marched around, a lot of moms and dads took pictures. And I'm in the background.
5: And you're in the background there, too.
1: Photobombing.
5: Yeah, there's Kellison.
1: You're not going to let
5: Terry,
1: me down,
5: I'm sorry,
1: Cully. Yeah, we're waiting for Terry to call today.
5: No. Thanks.
1: Hey, thanks.
0: Thank you.
4: I do have to tell you one.
1: Go ahead.
4: Real quick. You know, one year I went as Casper, the friendly ghost.
1: Oh, yeah.
3: Cool.
4: But my mom wouldn't get rid of them. So what she did was she cut the nose off of Casper.
5: Yeah.
4: And she took some silly putty and like a nylon or whatever, and made this big, long nose and made me Pinocchio.
5: Oh.
1: That's
5: funny.
1: Oh, no.
4: And then she made this whole, you know, it looked like German, what do you call that? Lederhosen or something.
1: Lederhosen with the straps?
4: Yeah.
0: Shorts?
4: I won. I didn't like it, but I won first prize.
5: Way to go.
4: Contest parade.
2: Mm-hmm.
4: And it was, yeah.
5: Very good.
1: Yeah, if you have the guts to wear the Lederhosen out in public on, you know, just the street, you should win
0: tell
1: something.
0: Us if it's not Oktoberfest, yeah. Well, I did the other
5: you
0: day.
5: You wear it, okay.
0: I wear it for fun. Yeah.
1: Well, and I had a dirndl for many years.

0: with the little dirndl. The dirndl. You know the German custard?
1: I thought you said it was a girdle.
0: The dirndl.
1: Mom used to wear a girdle.
2: I sure do.
0: I need a girdle now. Hey. Yeah.
3: Thanks for the call.
0: Thanks for calling. You call
3: have a good one.
4: Take it on.
0: Good morning. Hello. Good morning.
3: Hello.
1: WNIR.
3: Well, you've been on hold. So
0: you've
3: been on
0: hold. Sounding great.
1: Go ahead and answer. How you doing today?
4: Thank you for coming. Right.
0: And so Copley Ann said, we were talking about your photobombing, which, was obviously disturbing for the class.
3: Yes. Hey, how you doing?
1: There you go. Yeah.
2: Hey, this is Mr. Math. I didn't
1: hear Mr. Math. How's it going?
0: Yeah. So.
2: Sorry, I would never ignore you on purpose.
1: No, that's
0: of course but not. Others do.
1: Yeah, and they have, yes.
5: With you, Mr. Math, that would just not add up.
3: We're just happy to have you on the air, man.
2: Yeah.
3: I think you were right about the Browns.
2: I was right. I doubled my bankroll.
3: Yep, I know. I remember your call. It's a way to go, man.
2: And I only bet a small amount on the Rays last night, so I only lost $6.
3: Yeah, that's all right.
2: But don't get suckered. I know we have our dreams, but I don't get suckered.
3: You still think Tampa's going to win the series then?
2: I don't know.
3: Okay.
2: I think there's a possibility that now I think the Guardians could get to the World Series, there's no way they're winning the World Series.
3: Okay.
1: We'll
3: see. Got to have heart.
2: That would give us
3: seven more wins. We have a big parade coming.
2: I know.
3: I hear you. I'll tell you what, that Cavaliers parade was exceptional when we won in 2016. But I'll tell you what, if the Indians or Guardians or whatever win the World Series, that parade will be just unbelievable. And it'll probably be right here in Akron and Canton and Cleveland, everywhere. They'll probably have a day off the next day. We'll have a day off.
5: I'm taking 2 days off.
3: Yes.
5: Just saying.
3: Because we haven't won since 1948.
2: Yeah,
3: it's been a long time. All right.
2: And what's sad is that both teams the Indians have beaten in the World Series are no longer they either don't exist or they've changed their cities.
3: Yeah. I don't remember when in 48 was it a 9-game series? There was a 9-game World Series, but
2: that
3: I don't know.
2: That was the 9-game thing was in 1920.
3: Okay. It was over. Okay. All right. Thanks.
0: What a good memory.
3: Yeah, he's
2: And then in 1988 or 1948 was the Boston Braves, I think.
3: Yeah. So hey, it's been a long time, but hang in there. It's good. It's been a fun ride.
2: It's okay. I'm sorry. It's a boring game to watch.
3: Okay. All right. Okay.
0: Nothing wrong with that. Boring is good.
1: Boring can be good.
2: Two millionaires playing catch. That's 95% of the time.
0: Yeah. You know, it's hard to feel bad for them, right?
2: Two millionaires playing catch. And where another millionaire swings a stick.
3: Yeah, okay.
0: Mm-hmm. You know, we all need to look at it that way. It's like they're getting paid no matter
1: See,
0: what.
1: That's
0: right?
1: Why I think in the NFL, one player on each team should be allowed to have a club on the field.
3: Okay.
1: And I think that would make the game a lot more interesting.
0: Yeah.
1: So a baseball.
5: Like a caveman club?
1: Yeah, something like a baseball bat, a stick. Right. I don't care. And in baseball, I think they ought to use two balls at one time.
3: Oh.
1: Just to keep the game moving.
3: Keep going, yeah.
1: Yeah, that would be it. Because I've seen that happen where somebody in the stands throws a ball out on the field.
5: Yeah.
1: And everybody gets confused.
5: Boy, that would mess up the countdown clock, wouldn't it?
3: Do something.
5: Exciting.
3: Spice up the game a little bit.
1: Maybe make the ball shaped funny. Like when you pitch the ball, it's shaped like a football, maybe. I think,
3: sure.
1: You know.
3: And some of the bases, you never know which one has explosives underneath it. So you hit the bag. And who
1: doesn't have to
3: look
1: like
3: no,
1: a
3: bomb. No, no, no,
1: just confetti.
3: Just
1: stuff.
3: Little fireworks.
0: Why isn't the football shaped like a foot? That's the real question here when you're talking about balls.
1: I'm an ideas guy.
3: Right, Mr. Math?
1: Yeah.
3: Okay.
2: What's that?
0: Go ahead.
3: Go ahead.
5: Yeah, that's what I said. What's that?
1: Sorry about that,
0: Mr. Math?
1: Kind of went off the rails there.
0: I'm sorry, Mr. Math.
2: No, that's okay. That's okay. I'm just like based on just phasing out here.
0: Yeah,
2: okay.
0: That's all right, man. That's what we do here best.
2: Thinking about AI, taking my job.
0: Ours too.
1: Yeah, well.
0: But you know what? I think that there will always be a need for humans somehow to help plug in the AI and help get everything
1: going. There's always
0: going.
1: A need for humans. At the end of the parade, there's always that one guy with a shovel.
0: Yeah, exactly. AI can't do that.
1: No.
2: For now. Yeah.
0: Well. Right. That's true. We don't worry about such things, Mr. Math. You got your squaters
1: at
0: to
1: our
0: worry
1: age.
0: About.
1: We don't care anymore.
3: Ouch has us being wiped off the earth in 2029. With the hitting the meteor hitting the
0: okay.
5: Jeez, do we have the doomsday clock going?
3: He even has the date and everything.
0: Why isn't that on the bulletin board? Like, why isn't that on our dry erase?
3: Starting in 2028, I'm not paying any bills. I'm telling you,
1: starting now.
3: Well, might as well
1: just keep it. You know.
2: Yeah.
3: Well, we'll see.
2: So, Troy, do you have any questions for me?
0: I do. If you're interested. All right, okay, so let's talk about first German or Italian food. Do you have a preference?
2: Oh, Italian.
0: Italian. Okay, like specifically would you like?
2: Ravioli.
3: Ravioli. I love ravioli.
5: Mangia, mangia.
0: It's to beef ravioli.
5: Oh, yeah.
0: Now, I've grown accustomed to the can opening a Chef Boyardee, but I know there's others.
1: Yep. I like the fried ravioli, too.
0: Yeah.
5: You're talking.
2: Yeah.
5: Definitely.
2: Oh, yeah.
0: All right, what would you want in your dream home? Indoor pools, private lakes, guest cottage, horse barn, big garage, or something else?
2: Something else, I would say. Sydney Sweeney, about 10
0: Sydney
2: years
0: Sweeney.
2: Older.
0: Sydney Sweeney.
3: Oh, okay.
0: Well, how old is she? I don't know. I mean, she's pretty.
2: She's in her late 20s.
0: Oh, late 20s. Yeah.
1: That's Sophie Cunningham.
3: That's right. I forgot. Yeah.
1: I'd be okay
3: with
1: that.
3: She's pretty good.
1: She's pretty
3: good.
1: I would take Teresa.
5: Yeah, Sydney is 29, by the way.
3: 29. Yeah, 29? You said if she was 10 years older? Okay.
5: September 12, 1997.
3: Yeah, 10 or 15 years older? All right.
0: You know, think of all the things you would get to talk about. I mean, there would be some great conversations going on there, you know, with Sydney Sweeney.
3: Yeah, no doubt about it.
2: If she was older,
0: okay. Maybe now. Well, always a pleasure
3: talking
0: to
3: you. Thanks for calling, Mr. Math.
0: Thanks
3: for calling.
0: Oh,
3: there he
2: goes.
5: Have a great Tuesday.
3: Tanya just texted me. You're talking about the dirt or whatever, the gummy.
1: Yeah.
3: She said it's just called dirt dessert.
0: Dessert.
3: So thank you, Tanya.
5: Okay.
0: Thank you for that. And again, to finish Copy Ann's messages here, she said that we were talking about Tom. Okay, photobombing everybody's picture. She said every time, Tom, every time.
3: That's okay.
0: You were there in those pictures.
5: every single
0: time.
1: That one guy complained, and I had them back away.
0: And then that was the end.
3: His name's Walter.
1: Walter.
0: Right.
1: Oh, boy. So thanks, Walt.
3: I got to text Walter.
0: We'll get back to the phones in just a minute.
3: Yeah,
0: I'm going to hit
3: tuned.
0: Some spots, man.
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18: 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Now, here's Phil Ferguson, John Lockwood, Joyce Johnson, right, and Tom Cullison.
0: Okay, Tay-Tay. Yeah, how many houses does she have now? Is it 4 or 5? 6? I don't know. Four, five, or six. On this date in 2023, Taylor Swift, the Eras Tour, it opened in theaters, blowing away box office records, became the top grossing concert film of all times.
1: Wow.
0: It documents her popular Eras Tour. So really, it is just a film of her tour going backstage.
5: Mm-hmm.
0: The footage was shot during 3 Los Angeles shows in August.
5: Oh, all right.
0: So, and people were paying money for it, paying good money to do that.
5: It'll be interesting to see, you know, she had that song at the end of Toy Story 5 called I Knew It, I Knew You. And it's really a great song, too. And
0: song?
5: See if she's... Oh, yeah, there it is. Yeah. See if she's nominated for an Oscar, you know, could be.
0: I don't know. She does so well in every field. And, of course, she just got married. And, of course, I'm predicting baby news next year.
5: Okay.
0: I'm just saying I'm predicting the Vikings and baby news next year.
5: Okay. We're going to set that aside as one of the big predictions for 2027.
0: That's right. We'll see.
5: We
0: all have them.
5: We shall see. Hey, photographers are warning parents to think twice about using AI to remove watermarks from school photos to avoid paying for them. A Welsh photographer by the name of Ian Gilbert says he noticed about a quarter of his photos being copied this way, costing him and schools money. But there's another concern. Uploading pictures of children to AI tools could expose their images to privacy risks, including potential leaks or reuse, storing, sharing, or reusing those images to train future AI models. So, hey, nothing says proud parenting like committing copyright infringement to save on the price of a pizza, yeah, right?
1: Probably not a good idea to enhance pictures of other people's kids.
5: No.
1: Probably not.
0: No. They don't. Yeah. They frown upon it.
1: Yeah, the FBI gets involved. Yeah. That's bad.
0: That's always bad.
1: It's always a bad thing.
3: Let's talk to people.
1: Yeah.
0: Good morning. Hello. Thanks for holding. Hello.
19: What up?
0: Hi.
3: Hello.
0: Are you there?
1: Thank you for calling.
3: Thanks for your patience.
1: WNIR Radio. How are you
5: today? WNIR.
3: You're the star.
0: Well, maybe not. Maybe not you specifically.
5: Moving along. Next.
1: Did we scare you?
5: Try calling.
0: Did we? We're talking Halloween stuff. No. Maybe we got scared.
5: All right. Try calling us back.
3: Sorry about that.
5: One more time.
0: Good morning. Hello.
5: WNIR.
0: Hey.
20: Hello.
0: Yeah.
20: Hello.
0: How are you?
5: Hello.
20: Good.
0: Good.
3: What up?
1: 420. What up?
20: No, I was wondering. I'm like,
0: waiting for the beep.
20: I was on the line and didn't hear me.
3: Okay.
1: For Halloween, have you ever bobbed for buds?
20: That's an excellent idea.
3: Yeah. All right.
0: Bobbing for buds. Like that.
3: 420.
1: We're not talking Budweiser either.
20: How are you guys doing?
3: Good.
0: I think we're okay.
5: Doing great. How about you?
20: No, I'm doing all right. I'm in the parking lot of a sporting goods store waiting for them to open up.
5: Oh, okay.
1: Wow.
20: Just real quick.
3: What do you get? Catcher's mask? What do you buy at the sporting goods store?
20: Well,
3: they're smoking.
20: Sunday I put a Henry lever action on layaway. And
1: okay.
20: I only have I could pay it off right now. But the thing is, I'm a dollar away from, if you spend like over $500, get a free pistol.
0: Free pistol? Yeah.
3: Free pistol.
1: I don't know.
20: Dana would love it.
1: I don't know if we want 420 with
3: a handgun.
1: I'm not
3: quite sure that you want to be.
20: And I'm thinking, because I haven't told her about the rifle. And if I were to be able to get that for free, that revolver, that would go a long way.
1: Yeah, well.
20: Making amends when I do tell her that I got another gun.
1: What? Another gun? So there's a whole arsenal.
20: I wouldn't call it an arsenal, but she didn't question the last one I got because I have enough that it's confusing.
1: So wait a minute. What are you buying?
20: The same.
1: So what are you buying at the sporting goods store again? What was it?
20: Well, I already am getting the .22 lever action.
1: Oh!
20: A threaded barrel, so I can shoot it in the backyard with subsonic. But, but I do need either glass or I like peep sights. Peep sights.
1: Mm-hmm.
20: That would put me over the mark. And then I should be able to get that pistol.
1: Well, the idea of 420 and having a pistol makes me nervous. Yes.
0: Yeah, weaponry. I don't know. It makes us all nervous.
1: Speaking of weapons,
20: it's like playing darts or pool. Like the next time's going to be better. You know, the next grouping is going to be tighter. And
1: I hope.
20: Dana's into it too. You know, she's competitive that way.
3: Okay. Wow, guns,
1: competitive.
0: Yeah, guns.
20: I'm sorry.
3: Yeah, that's okay. Yeah.
0: We're just looking at the thought of you with weapons.
1: Yeah, knowing you, I don't know if I would want my wife to have a gun.
20: When I get off the phone, I'm going to send you a picture of her with an SKS.
1: Okay. All right.
20: With different furniture.
1: Yeah.
3: All right.
20: Modified it with a drop magazine.
1: And he laughs.
20: She's on the front porch, and she looks mean like, she doesn't want me to come inside.
1: Well, I would not be surprised at that.
3: Annie Oakley or something. There she is.
1: Dana Oakley.
3: Tell you what.
20: She's a good shot, too,
3: man. What's that?
1: She's a good
3: Dana's
1: shot.
3: Dana's a good shot?
20: Yeah.
3: Well,
20: yeah.
3: She doesn't want to miss
1: it. He's got the scars to show it.
3: No.
1: So we were talking about German food or Italian food.
20: German. You prefer German.
0: Really?
1: I love Wiener Schnitzel. Yeah. I love that. So what do you like? Is there a certain dish?
20: I eat a lot of German potato soup.
0: Potato soup, yeah.
20: Smashing the meat down real thin and then bread it and fry it. That's so good. And rouladen.
0: Rouladen. You've had rouladen.
20: You know, the bacon.
0: Mustard.
1: It's just fun to say.
20: We slice pickles long ways.
0: Yeah, the pickles are good.
20: Put it in there and roll it up.
0: One of our other
3: callers. You're used to rolling things up, man.
1: Yeah. Rolling
0: probably
1: tight.
0: Have it down.
3: I mean, yeah, you would have no problem.
0: Well, and you put string around it. People don't understand. You put string around it and let it cook, and it's like, what is this, like, you know, meat bondage? Because you have to tight it, make it real tight and put the onions in so stuff doesn't fall out. And, you know, I've used string before or just a small rope. I've used all of them.
1: A rope?
0: A little rope.
1: What the hell are you cooking?
0: Well, the rouladen, you've got to keep it together. It's got to be a tight little, like, beef cooking in there.
20: We've tried toothpicks, but actually...
0: Yeah, it doesn't work as well.
1: Toothpicks, yeah.
20: We have a roll. Yeah. We always have a roll of that.
0: Mm-hmm.
1: It's that baking string, or it's a certain string that you can buy for cooking.
0: One of our callers, Martin, is the one that said, Joyce, you've got to put a pickle in your rouladen. And I tried it, and boy, it does change the taste, but it's better to have that pickle in there.
19: Okay.
1: You're getting hungry again.
0: Yeah.
20: All that. But I do like some Italian food.
1: Sure.
20: Really just spaghetti and the sauces.
1: Yep.
19: Mm-hmm.
20: And their garlic bread and their cheeses. They have some good cheese.
1: Oh, yeah.
20: But no, I prefer German food.
0: Yeah. Most people like Italian.
20: Good bread.
0: Oh, yeah? Yeah. Well, pumpernickel.
1: I love that.
20: Oh, yeah. Or rye.
0: Oh, yeah.
20: Well, just rye. Yeah. But.
0: And in Germany, they have sausages hanging at the shops. You just see these huge sausages hanging in the stores.
1: Yes.
0: And it's like, yeah, people will eat those and the cheese, all of that. Mm. You know, you just got to use
20: hungry.
0: It. I know. It's good food, though.
20: I'm going to the store and just go home and eat. I'm already in trouble.
0: Why? Because you're waiting for the store to open.
1: Why are you in trouble? Oh, you're sitting and waiting for the store to open.
20: Yeah, I haven't told her about this rifle yet, and I probably
0: you know what you better.
1: Yeah.
0: All right, I'm going to save you a lot of trouble here. You need to tell her about the rifle, and that way you're not going to be in the doghouse.
20: Then I'm definitely staying to see if I can score this pistol for free.
19: Okay,
20: you would love it, man. It's really cool.
1: So you'll make up for it by awarding her with a free handgun.
19: Yeah. Right. Full disclosure.
0: Yeah. Now, I do want to know what feature you would want in a dream home. Maybe the horse barn could, Buggy Babe would have, or just something where you could grow your plants.
19: Yeah, maybe a greenhouse for growing things. Nudge, nudge.
20: Great. As long as it's on I always wanted a brick house.
0: A brick house,
20: a proper
0: okay.
20: brick house with a slate roof.
0: Yeah.
20: I'd like that. Or stone.
0: Mm-hmm.
20: Stone.
19: Sure.
20: Any kind of stone.
1: well, you would want stone.
0: A stone walkway.
19: You could be surrounded by stones.
0: Yeah.
20: Either living in a mill, on the river, or in a windmill.
0: Okay.
20: In England, in Holland.
0: In Holland. Yeah. Mm-hmm.
20: Converted them to homes.
1: Yeah.
0: Yeah.
20: On the inside. And they're really cool.
19: Nice.
1: I mentioned this a week or so ago. I was watching one of those home shows on the Garden Channel, Home and Garden, HG, and they were converting a lighthouse into a home.
19: Huh.
1: And the lighthouse was on an island, so you had to take a boat out
19: right.
1: of the lighthouse.
19: Yeah,
1: so
19: yeah.
1: to drag all the wood and materials, they had to take it out there in a little flatbed tugboat, but they converted a lighthouse.
20: To dig a tunnel
1: wouldn't be cheap.
20: From
1: yeah.
20: the lighthouse to the shore.
1: Yes. Yeah.
0: There are islands where they will hire someone to live in the lighthouse.
1: Yes.
0: For you're by yourself.
1: The pay is pretty darn good, but
0: the pay's good. You're by yourself,
1: and it's dangerous.
19: Deal with the isolation and climbing all those stairs.
1: Yes.
0: Oh, the stairs.
19: Oh, man.
0: I mean, I bet you can't get a stair lift in there.
19: No.
0: Right?
19: No, because they have these little circular things, I think, that go up there.
0: Yeah, forget technology. They're not going to be, you're not going to have Wi-Fi accessibility on this island, right?
1: I would think not.
0: No.
20: Well, that would be all right. Yeah. That would be all right.
0: Well, I hope you get your weapon.
1: Yeah. Yes, I guess. It just scares me.
0: But you need to go through Dana, with all your decisions. Why don't you just, as a safety precaution, go through Dana, because she's of sound mind, and she can make the best choices.
19: Just don't go shooting your mouth off to her, okay?
0: Yeah, don't do that.
20: That was a good one.
19: Thank you. Thank
0: All
19: you.
0: Right. We appreciate your call today.
1: 420.
19: Have a great one, buddy.
0: Tomorrow,
1: happy Halloween.
19: Talk to you later on. All right.
0: Bye.
1: Bob.
19: Bye.
0: Good morning. Hello. Bob's.
19: WNIR, good morning.
0: Good morning, hi.
1: Woof, woof, woof. The dog walker?
4: Yeah, Bob Dylan's dog.
1: Yes.
0: I was going to say you're going to try to change your voice. We know you. Just the woof, woof, woof.
1: I mentioned that earlier. We were talking Bob Dylan. I said, oh, boy.
4: I heard Carly say, oh, dog walker will call in. So
1: you
4: I've
1: bet.
4: Been, woof, woof. Yeah. I've been trying to practice a fast
1: woof. Woof,
19: woof, woof, woof.
1: Yeah, I know you're a big Bob Dylan fan. I don't, I have no problem with Bob Dylan.
19: Oh, not at all. Yeah, not at all.
1: And once again, what is your favorite album recording by Bob Dylan?
4: It's probably the Highway 61 Revisited album.
0: Mm-hmm.
4: Yep. I think that's the strongest overall.
1: I received that for Christmas just a few years ago, and I listened to it a lot. That is a tremendous recording. Absolutely.
4: You know, even for the reason he got the Nobel Prize, the words are just so incredibly well crafted and structured. And even on songs that I don't like, when you read the lyrics, you're like, oh, my goodness, you know. And there's no one even close in music. And frankly, I can't think of a greater poet during our lifetimes in America,
0: I'm going to say, one of the things with performers, if there's something that makes them unique, where they're not like anyone else,
1: right,
0: and they don't sound like anyone, they're just their own style, he does bring that.
1: Right.
0: He is completely himself.
1: His songs are not just sing-songy songs. They usually carry a pretty deep meaning. And,
19: oh, sure.
1: So I give him credit.
0: Yeah.
1: So he did win the Nobel Peace Prize, or?
4: Not the Peace Prize, the Nobel Prize for Literature.
1: Literature, that makes more sense.
19: Yeah, definitely. Yeah. Definitely.
4: If more people would just listen to his darn lyrics, he might get the Peace Prize.
19: Yeah.
0: Right. Yeah, and you know what they say, and unless you win, you don't know if you're even nominated. So, we could be up for one and never know it.
19: Yeah.
0: Although I can't imagine the category that we would be included in.
4: He's never been too comfortable with accolades, so.
0: Mm-hmm.
19: He just kind of likes to do his own thing and I'm going to do my thing and you like me fine, you don't like me fine, just, let me do it.
0: What feature would you like in your dream house? Except for indoor pool, which I'm a little surprised. Most people that we've questioned this morning said indoor pool or a beach, a private lake, a guest cottage, a horse barn, big garage, or something else.
4: A guest cottage would be really cool. I would like, though, an entry hall, deluxe, what are those called? Not dog room, but... A wet room. There's a different word for it where you come in and you can clean off all the way.
0: Oh, like where you put your boots?
1: Like a mud room.
0: Yeah,
19: mud room. There you go.
4: Mud room.
19: Yeah.
4: And some of these people have showers in their mud room for the dogs and dog walkers. And
1: the dog dog washing station.
19: Yeah, so a mud room and a rough room. Rough.
4: Yeah. There you go.
0: You almost need one if you're out there walking dogs in the elements, though. I can see why that would come handy for you. Hey, we got to run. We're coming up to the top. Call tomorrow if you want, okay?
19: Yeah, see you Wednesday at 5:30 a.m. Another edition of the Morning Buzz, WNIR, Kent, Akron. It's been a pleasure. Couch is next.
21: From ABC News, I'm Sherry Preston. Newly appointed White House Press Secretary Katie Zachariah making news during her very first White House press briefing, saying minutes ago that U.S. Ambassador to Greece Kimberly Guilfoyle will be asked to leave.
22: We have asked Ambassador Guilfoyle to resign. She has been a wonderful asset to the team, and we wish her well.
21: Guilfoyle is now battling corruption allegations, including that she allegedly tried to pressure a Trump donor to pay off her $100,000 Amex bill ahead of her confirmation hearing. He's now checked into the hospital. Pope Leo having surgery today in Rome to remove a nodule on his lung. ABC's Tom Sufi Burridge with more.
23: He will be operated on this afternoon to remove that
2: lung nodule. It's an abnormality, a small abnormality on his lung. Now, remember, medical experts say these lung nodules are pretty common. They can be caused by scarring, inflammation, infection.
21: Once the operation has been performed, tests will be carried out to make sure the nodule is not cancerous. President Trump's off to Alaska today following Monday's rally in Ohio.
6: Trump stumping for Vivek Ramaswamy, who's in a tight race with Amy Acton for governor, and Senator John Husted, who's behind former Democratic Senator Sherrod Brown. Trump is spending the week crisscrossing the country, visiting Alaska, Arizona, Montana, and Georgia. And he says he'll visit Kansas soon, too. All states he won in 2024.
21: ABC's Mary Bruce. Nine roller coasters at Six Flags amusement parks nationwide have been shut down temporarily after a man died after falling from the top of the Goliath coaster at Six Flags over Georgia. As he fell, he hit Logan Connor's car.
7: Every time I close my eyes, I just see that man in the air. Like when he locked eyes with us.
21: Another Six Flag coaster at the park in Southern California shut down after allegations of brain injuries among riders. 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
23: Wesley Financial Group is not a law firm.
24: Ask yourself this question. Is it really worth holding on to that timeshare that you know you need to get rid of? Here's the truth. 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
21: Where do things stand on the proposed public execution of Fort Hood mass shooter Nidal Hassan? As far as showing it publicly, ABC's Jim Ryan reports it's still unclear what'll happen.
25: The debate has YouTube in an uncomfortable spot. Many government agencies use that service to stream their live and pre-recorded events. But YouTube has policies prohibiting violent or gory content unless the video is deemed to be in the public interest. The compromise might be to make the firing squad execution of Nidal Hassan an age-restricted event.
21: ICE arrests have been turning violent recently with a new video showing an emotional encounter in New Jersey. A man getting yanked from his car as his wife and children plead with officers to let him go.
26: Come on, y'all. It's the kids. She got the baby.
27: Man's wife holding one child as she tries to block ICE agents from putting her husband into their car. A little boy clinging on to him. Eventually, agents arresting the man identified by Homeland Security officials as John Mikhail Correa Sengucho, who they say was living in the U.S. illegally and had multiple traffic infractions.
21: ABC Chief Law and Justice Correspondent Pierre Thomas. J.P. Morgan Chase, Citigroup, Wells Fargo, and Goldman Sachs all reporting higher profits from a year ago. However, on earnings calls today, all are warning about the long-term impact of higher interest rates and higher prices if inflation isn't brought under control. Sherry Preston, ABC News.
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3: 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I'm Phil Ferguson. 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That's 330-552-3011. Mostly cloudy through the morning hours and gradual clearing with a high about 84 for today. Man accused of punching and biting an Akron police officer set to be arraigned today in Summit County Court. Leotis Daggett was indicted on the charges of aggravated robbery, assault, possession of cocaine, and obstructing official business. According to Fraternal Order of Police, Akron Lodge 7 President Brian Lucy, an Akron officer answered a call for a burglary in progress in the 900 block of Copley Road. Back on September 28th, when the officer arrived, she found two suspicious people at the scene. While she worked to identify them, a third man, identified as 56-year-old Daggett of Akron, allegedly came out of the building from behind a sheet of plywood. Outnumbered 3-1, the officer proceeded with her job, using her training to move and arrest Daggett. Daggett also allegedly attempted to take the officer's firearm during the assault. The officer, whose name has not been released, taken to Akron General for treatment and released. Well, a search is underway for two women who escaped from a Stark County Corrections Facility. Warrants have been issued for inmates Hope Scarrett and Kariah Oler. Canton police were called to Stark Regional Community Correctional Center on 7:15 last night, report of an escape. Investigators determined the women had exited a door on the building's southeast side before running into a nearby nature preserve. A pair of white tennis shoes found near the building. Officers also found additional dark-colored clothing in the preserve. One woman wearing all black, the other wearing a gray sweatshirt and black pants. The police report stated that the women had allegedly planned to escape and meet someone in Florida. Kings Island, among Six Flags locations across the country, temporarily closing attractions after a deadly incident. It occurred in Georgia on Monday. One person killed, several others injured in an incident on a roller coaster at Six Flags over Georgia. Two rides at Kings Island, among similar attractions, closed. Remember the local news anytime at WNIR.com. 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Weather next.
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4: For 50 years, Sherrod Brown voted how he was told. 1975 to today, different presidents, different issues, but Sherrod Brown's vote never changed. 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When Washington Democrats needed Brown's vote, he gave it every time. Sherrod Brown voted with Biden, 97%. Schumer, 95%. Bernie Sanders, 92%. That was the Democrat Party he joined 50 years ago. But times have changed. Now extremists are taking over. They're not asking for your vote. They're coming for your country. And Sherrod Brown will fall in line. He always does. Sherrod Brown, times changed. His vote never does. Paid for by SLF PAC and not authorized by any candidate or candidate's committee. SLFPAC.org. SLF PAC is responsible for the content of this ad.
3: All right, weather forecast. You got some clouds and gradual clearing. The high 84 today, and then overnight 63 the low. Tomorrow 74 and some rain at 60% for Wednesday at the Talk of Akron. WNIR. Oh, yeah.
8: I was all over the map last
3: night. Oh, yeah. You were watching even the NFL game, huh? Buffalo, well, that went into overtime. That was wacky.
8: And then the Cavs tip off on the 20th, they said.
3: Yeah, it's hard to believe. They only had, they got like one more.
8: So a week from today, conceivably, we could have the Browns, the Cavaliers, and the Guardians all playing in October.
3: Yeah, we're talking, about all three of them. Last night's game, I tell you what, the Guardians, Indians, whatever. That was a great game.
8: Chase DeLauder and Jose Ramirez led the Guardians. They kind of go along, boring baseball, boring baseball. They always, at least in the last three or four games that I've watched, I haven't watched them at this summer, but then all of a sudden they'll have one breakout inning, and that seems to be all it takes. They get hot for an inning. And
3: it's usually one or two innings. And last night they did score late in the game, and of course three in the ninth there. And, why not us? All right.
8: Why not?
3: Yeah. Dodgers lost again. That's good. Brewers are up 2-0 in that series. Wouldn't you think TV would want Milwaukee Cleveland?
8: I don't think they care. Uh-huh. I think when it comes to the World Series, whoever's playing.
3: Yeah.
8: Brewers don't hit home runs. They play small ball and drag pitchers to hell. Wall Street Journal Sports. Outside the home of the Milwaukee Brewers, directly above the local statue of Robin Yount, hangs a banner that defines the ethos of the Major League Baseball's best team. It says, win our way. The Major League Baseball's smallest media market, as you say.
3: Yeah.
8: I'm just thinking, I don't know. Does it really matter what, I don't think...
3: I don't know. I mean,
8: I think it's a compelling story that you have a small market team.
3: Hey, two teams that don't spend a lot of money could be Cleveland and Milwaukee meeting in the World Series. That would be nice.
8: Heck, that O'Shea Tahuhihi.
3: Otani, yeah.
8: Beep, beep, whatever is it? He probably makes more one player than all of the Milwaukee Brewers, right?
3: That's nice. Baseball, talking baseball for Cleveland.
8: Patrick Bailey hit solo homers in the eighth. And
3: these guys that they brought in have all contributed. The ones before the trading deadline and the trade that we made to get Bailey, of course, from San Francisco. And these players also low. And, the guy I like a lot is Adele. He can play the field, and I hope they sign him to a long term. He speaks well. He's out there, hits the ball, besides Ramirez. They should build a statue for him right now.
8: Guardians raised to clash in battle of low payroll teams. Moneyball, huh?
3: Yeah.
8: Well, so.
3: And you watched the Buffalo? I did not watch the Buffalo.
8: Josh
3: Allen.
8: There for a while, I'm like, second and third inning, it was kind of boring. So sure. I'm like, I'll watch a little NFL, and I'll come back in
3: is
8: later.
3: Is Josh Allen the best quarterback out there now?
8: I'll tell you what, man.
3: He could
8: he
3: run.
8: He ran for 113 yards. Yeah. And we could have had him instead of who? Baker Manziel or who
3: did we get in that draft? It wasn't Barkevious Mingo. Well, remember him? That was a long time ago.
8: But Mingo loved candy. I forgot about
3: that. We had the Mad Dog in the meat market a long time ago. Junkin' or whatever.
8: Oh, that's right. It doesn't matter.
3: But I forget who we...
8: Josh Allen. I thought...
3: Did we get Myles Garrett? No.
8: Was the guy that crashed his motorcycle, the Nepo baby, second-generation tight end. Was that him? I don't know.
3: Yeah, Keller Winslow was it.
8: Who could we have gotten when Josh Allen? We passed on Josh Allen.
3: So do other teams. But.
8: Browns plan to sign running back Audric Estime, A-U-D-R-I-C, last name S-T-E-S-T-I-M-E, from the New Orleans Saints.
3: Okay.
8: Never heard of him.
3: All right. Hey, bring him aboard.
8: They got him for a can of corn and a player to be named later. With injuries plaguing running backs, the Browns are looking to add room. Signed Audric Estime. If anybody knows how to pronounce his name, call 330-673-1234. He's on the Minnesota Vikings practice squad. The Browns plan to sign him. 24-year-old running back out of Notre Dame.
3: Hey, all right.
8: Oh, he was drafted by the Broncos in the fifth round, in the 2024 draft. Well, hey, he's going to be hungry. I want a hungry guy wanting to run.
3: We play Baltimore on Sunday.
8: Oh, are we going, is that home? That's probably in Baltimore.
3: No, it's at home.
8: Oh, is it?
3: And then we have three road games in a row.
8: Oh, my God.
3: You go Tennessee, Pittsburgh, New Orleans.
8: Well, let's see. What are we, 3-2?
3: Yeah.
8: Well, we'll be 3-4 in about 2 weeks. There's no way we're going to beat Baltimore, the Browns.
3: You don't think?
8: Uh-uh.
3: Okay.
8: A former NFL lineman who solved decades-old math problem. Do you remember, speaking of the Baltimore Ravens, remember John Urschel, U-R-S-C-H-E-L, big lineman, played three seasons for the Ravens? So he basically, he went to MIT, he's working on his... He's a math wizard.
3: Okay.
8: Massachusetts.
3: You're super.
0: I'm super. Thanks for asking.
8: MIT.
3: Yep.
8: And Monday, instead of studying for abstract play designs, he's publishing a decades-old mathematical. His paper titled On the Growth Factor of Random Matrices.
3: Huh.
8: Wow.
3: Okay.
8: So they think football players are, me, Mongo.
3: No. Well, look at Golic, how bright he is.
8: Yeah, he's so bright that his dad called him son.
3: Son.
8: Yeah. Hi, Bobby. Is Bobby back today? I don't know.
3: I haven't gotten word.
8: I haven't either. Okay, Bob. All right, we're hope you're went to Penn State.
3: Well, yeah. That linebacker, you.
8: And Penn known State. As the academic Heisman. Whatever he won. Anyway.
3: All right.
8: So that's sports. Tribe. Nobody will call in, but that's okay. Live Golf files for bankruptcy.
3: You know, I was looking. I didn't read the whole story. So they're not going to have any tournaments this coming season.
8: Or? Live Golf has died.
3: Live
8: Golf, the sports upstart.
3: You mean Bryson DeChambeau and Kelvin?
8: Well, what I'm saying is Saudi Arabia at $118 oil. They got more money than they.
3: Yeah.
8: They were backed by Saudi Arabia, filed for bankruptcy recently and all but closing the most tumultuous period in the history of the game, 4 years after the group briefly tore it apart with an unprecedented influx of money. So I don't know what that means.
3: Huh. All right. They're going to all come back to the regular tour. You let them in? Let them in. Someone's knocking at the door.
8: Why not let them in? What are they going to do? Start their own league?
3: Well, they left.
8: So you're saying, hey, see you.
3: Yeah, you took off of the PGA Tour. Or maybe a year
8: I'm
3: suspension.
8: Looking for some names in here. Two-time major champion John Rahm.
3: Yeah, Rahm's in DeChambeau. Mickelson was on that tour.
8: These are the people owed the most money by Saudi Arabia from the bankruptcy filing. John Rahm. Oh, he's only owed $7.4 million. That's nothing for him. He spends that on lobster every year. Who are the other people?
3: Rambo.
8: Anyhow.
3: Yeah, the Live Golf Tour. Did you watch any of that? That was on TV a little bit. I watched a little bit of it, the Live Tour.
8: Yeah. It was
3: all right.
8: Here's a weird one, a sad one, and a weird one.
3: Mm-hmm.
8: Okay. As ABC had, a dad who fell to his death roller coaster in Georgia. Think about the physics of this. Okay. The arm holding him in, and they've got the photo. You ever get your photo where you're
3: Where you're going and they take your photo?
8: Somebody took photos
3: when he was
8: of him. He's flying out of the car, and that's on the here's your souvenir photo. Yeah. We'll see at the morgue. I mean, that's just a
3: he was riding with his son, yeah.
8: Dad, ABC even played the guy who said this. He's like, we was riding it, and he was levitating next to us.
3: Well, don't they have...
8: And he made eye contact with
3: the bar didn't lock or what?
8: I don't know. They heard it going... It locked initially, and then they heard it going click, click, click, and everything. And so I don't know what the hell happened.
3: Man, I tell you what.
8: The man started levitating in the air sideways. We made direct eye contact with him. The Goliath roller coaster reaches 70 miles an hour, 200 feet in the air. And officials say the victim was riding with his son when he died.
3: Yeah.
8: The man's blood, quote, splattered over everybody at the moment he collided with a high-speed roller coaster. I don't know. You ride roller coasters?
3: I used to.
8: Not
3: now. It's just at the kiddie park with maybe my grandkid or something. That little
8: they got the one at
3: Caterpillar,
8: the little one at Tuscora Park.
3: I'll go to the antique cars with them.
8: It's high enough that if I want to, I could jump off. You know,
3: well, they closed down a couple of the roll at Kings Island because you know a couple of the coasters there. Because, but I haven't ridden a roller coaster long. I thought, do they have just the one bar, or is there like a belt and
8: well,
3: a bar
8: I'll show you the photo. We don't print in color anymore here at the Talk of Akron to save money. if you look, here's the photo, okay?
3: Yep.
8: Do you see his legs? I circled them. There's his legs, and I got it kind of circled.
3: Yes,
8: and then look to the picture to your left with the empty seat next to his son. Yeah.
3: Yeah. So... Yeah.
8: Oh my gosh.
3: I haven't ridden a roller, but if you have ridden one, don't they have like a special, besides the bar, isn't there like a seatbelt too, or is it just
8: usually it's just one of the, you know, the thing
3: goes
8: over
3: your shoulder. Okay, all right, locks in or whatever, okay. Well, tragic.
8: Hey, you want to, I got the top 10 list.
3: Okay, David Letterman.
8: Terminix releases the list. You want to take a guess at the most rat-infested cities? 330-673-1234.
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8: Okay, I have lines open with all the sports. We don't normally talk a lot about sports, but I welcome you to. Were you at the Youngstown? That's another thing I was doing. I was kind of flipping around. I was watching it on my laptop. So I had my laptop on for Trump and Youngstown. Watching the baseball game, the Guardians, and watching Monday Night Football. And I even made note of that. I'm like, what in the world? You know, when Trump's in his element, which as is his element, okay. Although the place was, depending on your perception, the Covelli Center was either half full or half empty. But Trump was talking about John Hughes' rear end. I had the audio, but I don't know what happened to it. Don't worry, I'll just read it. I don't know what. Trump gushes over Ohio senator's backside in rambling speech, which weeks before the crunch midterm elections. Donald Trump gushed over Senator John Husted's backside last night, admitting in an Ohio rally crowd he looked the Republican up and down. I'm standing over here, and I don't do this with men very often. he said, talking of Houston, I started examining his body. I don't know what. I didn't know he was a great athlete. And I looked and I watched him up and down. Look at his ASS. And I looked at the hole and I looked at his hands. He's got big hands, too. His hands are like claws. Trump. Big Trump. The bizarre riff came as Trump faces real possibility of losing both the House and the Senate in 3 weeks, forcing Trump on a punishing run of rallies in red states to shore up support. And well, we got that. Oh, look. Hey. WNIR, just like that, you're on the air.
2: Hey, what's going on?
8: What's on your mind? Nothing's going on. Hey. Absolutely nothing. The Trump train has derailed, and even the Trumpsters are calling me.
2: I'm a Trumpster, but I want to know why the dang air fighter jets were flying over Freedom, Ohio last night.

0: and when it kicked in the afterburner, it was making some noise around town here.
1: Really?
0: It seemed
1: about wait a minute. About what time? About what time at night or day?
0: What, 7 o'clock?
1: All right. So yeah, that's dusk. You could see them, right? Yeah.
0: Well, a little before that, then, because it was daylight enough, and there's that airport, you know, for prop planes over there.
1: Portage County Airport?
0: Portage County Airport.
1: Yeah.
0: It was flying. It was doing, like, figure eights over that.
1: He was doing touch and touch.
0: Internet.
1: He was doing touch and goes, huh?
0: No, he was just flying around over there, and I looked on the internet, and he said, well, sometimes airplanes get into restricted airspace, and the Air Force will come and chase them away, or National Guard, or whoever it was. But it was quite a show, listening to that jet just blowing, you know, exhaust fumes out.
1: There was only one jet? They weren't flying in pairs?
0: At the beginning, I thought there were two. Then it seemed that they backed off, and it was just one flying around here. It had to be flying around here for over 10 minutes.
1: Hmm.
0: But who knows? I thought we were getting ready to go to war or something. I was going to have to go downstairs and open the gun safe and start pulling out my arsenal.
1: Okay.
0: I have never seen anything. I mean, normally, like, out of the, you know, they'll fly those big transport planes around here for practice in the helicopters, and they come around about as far west as Freedom from the Warren Air National Guard thing, but I've never seen a jet flying around like this motor. I mean, it was better show than you can get at the air show.
1: Hmm. Huh.
0: Okay. And then question number two, if you got time. You're a hole in the ground guy. Where in the world did the term of ton of diesel fuel ever come from?
1: I don't know. When did they? Tell the people what they told us, how many tons of diesel they were going to sell, right?
0: Yeah.
1: From Russia or whatever.
0: Yeah.
1: The first time I remember, I'm going to say that I was at the Tuscross County Fair. My late Uncle Kenny ran the Cattlemen's Association for Northeast Ohio for a couple 3 years. And they also had a couple three dairy cow. And when you take them to the fair, they don't shut the milk off. And I got a note when I got home. Johnny, can you go over and help milk Bessie at the fair? You know what I mean? And so that's when I learned they sell milk in pounds.
0: Really?
1: I've never heard fuel be sold, you know, because the specific gravity of diesel is different than 87 octane. It's different than different crude. You know, they wouldn't weigh the same is the point. I guess milk wouldn't either. I guess I don't know.
0: Yeah.
1: But what made that? I heard that, too. They said Trump is going to try to buy diesel, a billion pounds of diesel. Right. And then my question was, maybe my other question, I thought, did they mean that it would be illegal for Trump to buy the diesel in U.S. dollars? Did he have to use British pounds to buy it?
0: Yeah.
1: Do you remember when Obama gave Iran a God only knows how much money, but you don't play with your nuke chemistry thing for 5 years. And Obama gave him a bunch of cash. It would have been illegal if he gave him U.S. currency, so he gave him Deutschmarks and British pounds, you know, pounds.
0: Yeah, they had to use forklifts to unload it off the train.
1: Exactly, but I have no idea when they started selling diesel in the past. It must be a European thing, right?
0: Yeah, I mean, I'm almost 75 years old, and that's the first time in my life I've ever heard. I thought, geez, I'm going to have to go buy 50 pounds of diesel to put in my pickup truck now? Instead of 50 gallons, I mean, what am I doing here? I go to the bank and get my British, have my money transferred over to British pounds to buy fuel. But anyways, I love listening to your show. This is my first time calling.
1: All right, good job, good job. Well, we'll get
0: that
1: to the bottom of it.
0: Last night was crazy. Okay,
1: bye. All right, man, take care. WNIR, hello.
2: Hey, is that me?
1: Yeah.
2: Hey, how you doing?
1: All right.

0: Hey, did you happen to see what happened over at Silver Lake Country Club the other night?
1: No.
0: On news. They were showing at 4 o'clock in the morning these UTCs, these ultra utility terrain vehicles, were driving up Graham Road, and the officer couldn't see them because these guys were smart enough to know how to turn the lights off on them, so you really couldn't see them. They were doing 60 on Graham Road, and he saw something blipping on his radar. He gets up there with his lights, and he sees three of these things, and they're scorching across the golf course up there. And the weird thing about it was they were stolen out of Medina, and how the heck did they end up in Silver Lake? So then they found two of them later that were...
1: Wait, slow down. Where did you hear all this stuff? The internet?
0: It was all over. No, no, it was all over Channel 5.
1: Channel 5, yeah, Cleveland?
0: Channel 5.
1: I they're ABC, right? They're an ABC affiliate.
0: They are.
1: Yes, that. So it, I mean, yeah, because I watch them there all the time, because that way I can use Channel 5. Oh, yeah. How long ago?
0: Yesterday.
1: All right, hold on, man. I got Channel. I got it queued up right here on my laptop. Six measles. Hold on a minute. Just hold on. You're my only call. I'll talk to you till 3 o'clock. Okay, calm down.
0: Okay,
1: hold your horses.
0: I know sometimes you're in a hurry. No. Okay, I got on my horse.
1: Nobody's going to call in. Everybody's, you know, sleeping in because they were at the Guardians game.
0: You know what? It's just kind of a lackadaisical time right now.
1: Everybody's just so burned out of everything. I am too. Six measles-related deaths in Pennsylvania. Akron police search for two suspects after armed robbery at local smoke shop. Two rides, Kings Island, Six Flags closed. East Canton continues to generate thousands of revenue in speed cameras. Yeah. Look out, October 1969, we're coming for our records. If it gets to 85, yep, it'll be a record. Two women escaped there's two women on the run in Stark County from the jail down there. Be careful if you pick up a young lady. I don't see anything about what happened.
0: They got by the house here, and I gave them some clothes, and then they gave me something.
1: the only thing I see, ATV... this is sad. Hold on. Just listen.
0: Okay.
1: God. Erie County High School community mourns 15-year-old...
0: But married.
1: Erie County High School community mourns 15-year-old student killed in ATV crash. That sounds like a tragedy. Hold on a minute. All right. I had to scroll down. All right. Here we go. Vehicles were stolen from the Medina County dealership.
0: Uh-huh.
1: All right, here we go.
0: Over here.
1: Bob Jones, Silver Lake, Ohio.
0: Bob Jones.
1: What began as a routine traffic enforcement detail turned into an unusual overnight case with three stolen utility terrain vehicles sped through the village of Silver Lake and onto a local golf course before being abandoned. Silver Lake Police Chief Steve Justice, an officer, was running radar on Graham Road at 4 in the morning when his radar unit alerted him to a speeding vehicle. At first, the officer thought the radar had malfunctioned because they are crooked and they steal money from people with defaulting. No, I'm just kidding. See, I added that. See what I did?
0: Yeah.
1: I gotcha. At first, the officer thought he used the wrong radar because it had accurate speed. No. Moments later, the UTVs, their lights were disabled, sped past him, 60 mile an hour and 35. Then he went on to Silver Lake Country Club near the driving range. Heck, I was just there this summer with Jim West from Colette. I know. That's my old stomping ground. Body camera attempt is a bit. The driver's action created danger. So what, did guys just leave the UTVs and ran away?
0: Yeah, I mean, they had them on the trail camera. And they didn't see anything except the UTVs.
1: What do you mean trail camera? What are you talking about?
0: Well, they have the trail cameras.
1: Where? At a golf course?
0: Yeah.
1: Why would they have trail cameras on a golf course?
0: They probably want to know if people are driving UTVs across their damn golf course. I mean, you know, there's people doing stuff.
1: Oh.
0: And stuff.
1: I've spent literally years on golf course, a year probably of my life on golf course. I've never seen cameras out there on the golf course.
0: I think it was kind of pointing back from the woods onto the driving range, but they didn't see anybody. They must have been ghosts.
1: Oh.
0: And they dropped them off in an officer's backyard, which was pretty clever. And then they found one of them crashed on the in the woods by the golf course. But my question is, if they took these things, did this dealership leave them outside? Shame, shame. And were they brand new? And because to not turn them into their insurance, because I tried to turn something into insurance, and they told me, well, if you have another big thing happen within the next 5 years, it's going to be very hard for you to get insurance with two claims. And I asked my wife, I says, well, why do we have insurance? So seriously, I had like my wedding ring that was a really nice ring, and I couldn't turn it in case the roof collapses or something, because I had a roof in Highland Heights, because that was in my mind. So whatever. And the insurance is insanely priced, blah, blah, blah. So anyway, if they have to take these things back, they're going to have to repair them and then just sell them as used and take the loss. But at least they got them back.
1: All right. Okie doke. Appreciate it. I got to get caught up. Thank you.
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1: And the boss at Bob Golic will be back in the saddle again today at 3 o'clock. Do you blame inflation on the Iran war? Vote now at WNIR.com. They had a roundtable on CNN or MSN. I know what Fox is going to say. I'm trying to see what they're saying on the left, how they're spinning all this stuff. They didn't say anything about 5 years ago. Oh, inflation is just transitory. It's so high, but it's only going to be a blip. It's a reaction to COVID. Then they pass $1.2 trillion on our national debt for the Inflation Reduction Act. The people on CNN didn't seem to have their short-term memory. What's gone on in the last 8 months is, but they're selling it pretty well. And I said, coming up in about 5 weeks, right around Thanksgiving, it'll probably drop early. Grand Theft Auto 6, the sixth version of Grand Theft Auto, could be a $100 billion game. It eclipse Hollywood. It's just unbelievable. But I'm trusting this, Dan. I'm hoping this isn't artificial intelligence. It's a random site. It must be a gaming, like online gamer site. Goodyear Zeppelin, flying from Ohio to Florida, painted with Grand Theft Auto 6, Vice City. That's the name of it, Vice City. Branding is flying south from Ohio, trackable live on FlightAware under tail number N as in Nancy 3A. There's a blimp wearing Vice City. That's L.A. is Vice City in Grand Theft Auto. Was San Andreas. My son gave me all the backstory of all of it, but Vice City, basically. Colors drifting south over America, and you could watch it move in real time on the internet as well as overhead of an Amazon Pass area. The airship is a Goodyear ship, registers N3A, better known as Wingfoot 3. FlightAware list, the owner is Goodyear Tire and Rubber, hangar in Wingfoot Lake, and Suffield, tracking. Oh, there it is. So the Goodyear logo on the side is going to be moved back to the tail section, and it's going to say Vice. Man, I wonder how much money Goodyear's going to get paid for that. The ship is repositioning to Pompano Beach, where Pompano Beach Air Park, Goodyear's only permanent airship base in Florida since 1979.
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1: WNIR, hello?
5: Hi.
1: No, are you?
5: Yeah. I feel human again.
1: Okay, what's on your mind?
5: Okay. Gee, a jet armed with missiles and stuff flying around, stooging around where people could see it. Yes, they generally do fly in pairs. There was one you couldn't see. So one was high vis. So that any bad guy that might thought about launching a drone or something like that said, maybe I shouldn't. And then the one up on top was watching everything. And there's probably an AWACS someplace watching everything. We are at war. I don't understand what keeps Americans from understanding the fact that we're at war with an enemy that has wanted us dead for 48 years. Something must escape them of death to America. So, you know, they've tried to kill him how many times? 3, 4? So he's not taking any chances. So if we fly a couple of jets around and burn some fuel, oh my God, I could use that in my tractor. That's why. Okay? Now, Khalija Bliba, or whatever her name is, the Somalian representative in the United States government, is done. She's, yeah, I mean...
1: Ilhan Omar?
5: Yeah. Yeah, that one. That little pop-up thing that's in the turkey, it's popped up. She's done. All that money that was going to Somalia, everybody forgets about these things. Billions of American dollars that could take care of, you know, old people, children and stuff, and folks that don't have a lot of money, was on its way to Somalia, and it kept going there. You wonder where the $1.3 trillion went? It went to Somalia and places thereof. So this woman's going to be the poster child for stealing while in government office.
1: No one goes to jail into Congress. You saw like what's his face from the Ohio State wrestling coach that's been to Jim Jordan. You saw like Jim Jordan. Oh, we're gonna lock them all up. Well, nobody's been locked up.
5: Well, they did. What was his name? Hernandez or something? That had the gold bars stuffed in his suit jackets. He's in jail.
1: Well, if you have something that egregious.
5: Oh, you mean stealing billions of dollars and shipping it offshore to your crooked relatives? Isn't it egregious? You're easy. So that's going to happen. They're not wanting to talk about that. This Talafrico guy or whatever his name is down in Texas. He was in...
1: All right, hold on a minute since you're going there. Just I don't lead with this stuff because I can just hear the... James Talarico is running for Senate in Texas.
5: Yes.
1: Went missing for 2 weeks. He was reportedly here in the Buckeye Mental Health Hospital during mysterious disappearance. Is that what you're going to say?
5: Well, they did look to see if he was chest feeding a child. But he wasn't, so then they figured out that his jet took off in Texas and landed in Ohio, just outside where this recovery center is. So we got Amy Acton in the fetal position, banging her head on the floor, and now we got this guy, a mess, down in Texas. So these are the ones that the Democrats have put up. Now, they don't mind if the wheels come off once they're in office, see Joe Biden. But before, it's kind of problematical for the far left people. Now,
1: all right, here's what it says on one of these Columbus deals. Talarica, quote, had just vanished out of thin air after a September 28th fundraiser with TDS-infected actor Robert De Niro and allies of New York City Zoran Mondami in New York. He was also raising money for the Gay Human Rights Campaign in New York. Talarica finally resurfaced last Friday, October 9th, at the ACL Music Festival in Austin, Texas, according to the Gateway Pundit. His team tried to gaslight the country. Hate to disappoint the conspiracy theorists, but James is still alive, meeting with the ACL today. His spokesperson said it's totally normal to disappear for 2 weeks in the heat of an election.
5: That's totally normal.
1: Trump called BS on his so-called flu last night while speaking at a rally in Clarksville, Tennessee. This is from over the weekend. So he was at the Linder Center of Hope in Mason, Ohio. HIPAA rights. You don't have a right to know where he is.
5: You're not the boss of me. I can go wherever I want. I'm a Democrat. Chest feeders unite.
1: What are you talking about, chest feeding? I have no idea. What are you talking about?
5: Don't you remember Buddha Judge or whatever his name is lying in bed with his partner when we were having that blockage problem, and he took 2 months off or whatever it was so that he could help start his family?
1: What's that have to do with James Talarico?
5: They're cut from the same cloth.
1: Oh, okay.
5: Okay, they're all hat, no cowboy. They're useless as
1: uniforms
5: on a uniform.
1: Okay, all right.
5: So what we're seeing here is the wheels coming off. I heard a very interesting thing that made me perk up my ears. The gay population decreased by 15-20% over the last 2 years. Other words, all the people that thought they were found out they weren't. And they're going back to the more normal numbers of 3-4% of Americans. I guess when something is...
1: This is nothing new. Howie, 35 years ago, called it a lug. Lesbian until graduation.
5: So they're finding that that might not be the best idea. And young men that there for a cup of coffee questioned the American way, how dare they? And going about, you know, getting a little wobbly in the knees, have now found their second wind, had a shot and a beer, and now they're back understanding that America first.
1: I'm parked outside the commissary. I parked outside the commissary. Is that what you're saying?
5: Yeah. You're doing the French mistake.
1: Okay. What else?
5: What do you got?
1: Nothing.
5: You usually have a multitude.
1: No, I mean, the Ohio Game Trapper Regional Meeting out in Letonia. That's Columbiana County. That's just about 15 minutes south of Youngstown. Okay. I didn't know trapping animals was legal.
5: Of course it's legal.
1: Isn't it inhumane to trap animals?
5: Well, somebody may want a beaver coat.
1: All right.
5: You never know.
1: Since you mentioned beavers, it's in the story. Letonia, Ohio, Canton Repository, out in Columbiana County. The State of Ohio Trappers Association will hold its Region B fall meet at 9 a.m. on the 17th of October, which would, whatever today's date is, 13th, 4 days from now, at the Letonia Sportsman Club. The free meeting is open to the public. This year's program features information on numerous fur-bearing animals. Opening up the day's events, Doug Lee will discuss muskrats. Carl Cooper will present a program on coyotes at 10 a.m., followed by Jeff and Brian Briggs discussing raccoons and minks. At 11 o'clock, Dustin Cadell is speaking on beavers and otter at noon. There'll be a 50-50 drawing at 1 p.m. Attendees are welcome to bring potluck dinner. The tables will be provided. I didn't know you were allowed to. Are these got to be the ones where they snap their head off so they don't? How's that work?
5: Well, a beaver spends most of its time in the water, okay? So what they'll do is they'll make a snare trap and
1: drown it underwater, right?
5: It'll have a bobber on it, almost like a fishing pole. And when the trapper goes along his trap line, if he sees that thing move or he doesn't see it at all, he knows he has an animal. And, you know, they'll struggle to get out. They don't chew their feet off like a coyote, but they'll drown. And then they'll take them and use them. I mean, animal pelts still bring money. You know, too bad they don't hunt Democrats. It's the idea that just because something's old doesn't mean that somebody doesn't do it. Now, I've never heard of sport trapping. That would seem kind of cruel to me that if you would trap it and then not use the pelt. But beaver.
1: It just says Laetonia Sportsman's Club. I didn't think about that.
5: Yeah. So, you know, there's.
1: Oh, by the way. Speaking of that, I saw a funny meme last night. One of my buddies from Dover were talking about the Guardians, okay?
5: Okay.
1: And remember Trump with Kamala Harris? They're eating the dogs. They're eating the cats.
5: Yeah.
1: Doubt it. And the meme said, they're eating the dogs. They're eating the cats because they can't afford steak.
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1: Speaking of watching sports, it was Saturday or Sunday. It was Sunday. It didn't matter, over the weekend. And I'm flipping around, and something I would have normally surfed right past, probably back in the day. You know, they'll show guys playing darts, and they're really, really, really good, and they're, you know, but it, you know, I'm not going to watch guys play darts. 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And it was the Ocean View USA Pickleball National Championship. And these guys were bringing it. And had I not been down to North Canton Hotshots Pickleball 2 weeks ago, I probably wouldn't even look. 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
1: Could set a record, hasn't been around since we, shortly after Man on the Moon, 1969, we'll see. Scheduled to be 85 degrees, that would be a record. WNIR Connect.
14: From ABC News, I'm Sherry Preston. The White House confirming minutes ago that U.S. Ambassador to Greece has politely been shown the door. ABC White House correspondent Karen Travers reports.
15: White House Press Secretary Katie Zachariah says Kimberly Guilfoyle has been asked to resign her position as U.S. Ambassador to Greece.
16: She has been a wonderful asset to the team, and we wish her well.
15: Guilfoyle was engaged to the president's son, Don Jr., for 4 years. She's facing corruption allegations, including that she allegedly tried to pressure a Trump donor to pay off her $100,000 credit card bill before her confirmation hearing. On Monday, the president said he was looking into firing Guilfoyle, saying, quote, "We're not happy." Karen Travers, ABC News, the White House.
14: Pope Leo undergoing surgery right now to remove a nodule on his lung. ABC's Tom Sophie Burge is at the Vatican.
17: Once the operation has been performed this afternoon, we expect that tests can be carried out on that lung nodule that's been removed to determine whether it is cancerous.
14: The Pope expected to spend several days in the hospital. At least 9 Six Flags roller coasters nationwide are temporarily shut down following a man's fatal fall from the Goliath coaster at Six Flags over Georgia. With 3 weeks left until the midterms, the Department of Justice has searched the D.C. area home of Minnesota Democratic Congresswoman Ilhan Omar.
18: The DOJ has a long-standing unwritten rule avoiding taking public steps in politically sensitive investigations within 60 days of an election. But 3 weeks from the midterms, Homeland Security agents executing a search warrant authorized by a judge at Omar's Washington, D.C. area home Monday. In a statement, Omar calling it all political intimidation.
14: ABC's Jay O'Brien in Washington. The Supreme Court siding with the Trump administration and agreeing to hear arguments in a watchdog's lawsuit seeking public records about Elon Musk's Doge. The court last year concluded a judge who ordered the documents turned over ruled too broadly. 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
14: Actress Selma Blair is facing charges. She's accused of attacking flight attendants on a plane from L.A. to New York over the weekend. Here's ABC's Will Reeves.
24: TMZ obtained audio of Blair screaming as she was removed from the plane upon landing at JFK International Airport. The actress was treated at Jamaica Hospital, then taken into custody.
14: Her team issued a statement saying she was experiencing a medical emergency. NASA celebrating another rover, this one going where none has gone before, at least on another planet. Perseverance breaking the Mars driving record with plenty of miles ahead, says ABC's Dave Packer.
25: Perseverance has traveled 28.1 miles on Mars, surpassing the record set by NASA's Opportunity rover. It took Perseverance just 5.5 years to reach the milestone, compared to nearly 15 years for Opportunity. The rover's autonomous navigation system allows it to choose its own path across the Martian landscape. NASA has extended the mission through at least 2028, giving Perseverance more time to explore some of the planet's oldest terrain. Dave Packer, ABC News.
14: Jury selection is beginning today in the federal hate crime trial of Peyton Gendron, the white supremacist who murdered 10 black people in a Buffalo, New York supermarket 4 years ago. Existing home sales up in September from August. However, the numbers show slower numbers compared to a year ago as mortgage rates rise. Sherry Preston, ABC News.
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2: 11:07. Good morning. I'm Phil Ferguson, WNIR News, and the news is being brought to you by the Bistro on Main in Kent. The bar is now open 4 to 8 p.m. Come hang out with your friends. Enjoy cold beer, wine, cocktails, complimentary bar snacks. Look for the Bistro's restaurant to reopen soon with a new team in the kitchen. Weather forecast today, well, we got some sunshine out there. The high 85, 63 the low tonight, 60% chance of rain tomorrow, 74 the high. A search is underway for two women who escaped from a Stark County Corrections Facility Monday. Warrants have been issued for inmates Hope Scarrett and Kariah Oler. Canton police were called to Stark Regional Community Correctional Center right around 7:15 last night. Investigators determined the women had exited a door in the building's southeast side before running into a nature preserve. One woman wearing all black, the other was wearing a gray sweatshirt and black pants. Well, a fifth Ohio town now requires drive-through escape lanes after a 25-year-old stowwoman shot and killed while trapped in line. That was back in August 2024. Lawmakers in Columbus have until the end of the year to make the rule statewide, or the Ohio Senate Bill 264 has to be reintroduced to the legislature. Megan Kellerman of Stowe was shot and killed 2 years ago while sitting in her car at a Taco Bell drive-through, trapped in line with no way to escape. Police said the shooter did not know her and died by suicide after shooting Kellerman. Since her death, five Northeast Ohio towns continued requiring those escape lanes, with Hartville being the latest. The others include Stowe and Cuyahoga Falls, Green, and Whitehall. The bill, nicknamed Megan's Way Out, would require new or renovated drive-thrus to add a bypass lane alongside the regular lane, giving drivers a way out and first responders a way in. Springfield Township Police looking for the driver who caused about $10,000 in damages to a residential property in Summit County. Police say the driver of a white van also damaged the septic well and power box. The incident occurred around 2 a.m. September 22nd on Maslin-Crumroy Roads. And if you have any information, call Springfield Township Police, 330-733-1061. Speed cameras in East Canton issued more than 16,000 citations in just 2 months. That, according to court records, of those, 41% went to Stark County residents. Only 3% went to those living in East Canton. The village collected more than 800,000 from citations in August alone. Records show the speed camera contractor receives 40% of fines collected under its three-year agreement with the village. Remember, get the local news anytime at WNIR.com. 11:10, weather next.
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2: 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No water in the forecast today. Mostly cloudy through mid-morning, then gradual clearing and the high 84. Bit windy, wind gusts as high as 30 miles an hour. Tonight, the low 63. 60% chance of rain tomorrow. The high 74. 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
1: And you're on the air. Good morning, WNIR.
6: Hey, John. Let me get you off speaker.
1: That would be helpful. I don't know if the high winds, will that knock our record chance of breaking the heat record today with the wind? I don't
6: know. Okay.
1: What's up?
6: Hey, I was just I went up the other day to the Summit County Republican headquarters and grabbed yard signs. And I always grab extras. I grabbed Vivek, Houston, and Pullman, and put them up in my yard. But the thing that I noticed, I live in Coventry Township back in Portage Lakes.
1: Mm-hmm.
6: There's usually a lot of yard signs up. Most of them Democrat, but you don't see a lot of them back there. I mean, you know, it's just not there.
1: Hmm.
6: And you know, I just found that kind of strange.
1: What's that mean to you?
6: Ah, you know what? I don't think anybody's happy with anything. You know, but I'm not a communist. I'm a right winger and have been for quite a while. And, you know.
1: I got a question. Where's the Summit County Republican headquarters? On Grant Street? Where is that?
6: No, it's up on Market Street, right across from Summit Mall.
1: Oh, okay. I didn't know that.
6: Yeah. It's right across from Summit Mall in one of those office buildings up in there.
1: Well, I'd mentioned Saturday I went to Ravenna and I ate the Horseshoe Diner, and then I went down to see what the kerfuffle was with that Deerfield fire down there, and I didn't see any smoke or smell anything, but I googled. I'm like, I knew that it was in Ravenna. It's like two blocks south there, right up the, but they were closed on Saturday afternoon. I'm like, well, so I'll have to go back when they're open and get a couple, three signs to hang, put out front, right?
6: Yeah. And I generally grab extras because sometimes, not all the time, somebody jerks the sign out of the ground, you know?
1: Yeah.
6: And there's quite a few liberals that live around me, and I don't care. They're nice people, you know? They're not extremist, violent crazies or anything, but we don't agree on anything. But, you know, I just found it strange. And then I always grab a couple because I'll put some up on the Main Street and Warner Road right in there, you know? And so there's an empty lot down in there, Swartz Road, I'm sorry, Main and Swartz. And there's some empty lot space down there, and I'll fill them up on there. And they generally disappear pretty quick, but I'm going to see how fast they go this year.
1: Do you have a ring camera or anything? What did they find on Silver Lake Country Club? They made some country clubs in Stowe seem to be. Didn't a guy this summer end up driving across Fox Den, and then Silver Lake had two stolen Medina account, two or three of these UTVs, and they saw them on like some kind of, you know, deer camera or something. I don't know what that was.
6: Right, right. And you know what? People get all excited about these flock cameras and stuff. And, I mean, you know, I haven't been arrested and been in jail in 30-some years, so I don't care.
1: So, like, remember when Bill Murray was joined in the Army and striped? You ever been convicted of a crime? Convicted? No, I've never been convicted. They never convicted me.
6: Yeah. But it's crazy. You know, I just don't see how people, the way the whole, I was a Democrat up to 2000, a little bit before 2000, but I never voted. You know, I always voted for the person, you know. I actually voted, my first vote for president was, I voted for Nixon. Way back, you know, 70, I forget what it was.
1: You know what, my first, I voted for Reagan in 84.
6: Yeah.
1: And my capital D, Kennedy Democrats. My dad wouldn't reckon, my mom or dad, neither one, would not recognize the Democratic Party today. They'd be like, oh my God. But I was working at the mill that summer where dad worked forever and grandpa worked forever. And I'm up in Cranko with dad eating my lunch in the air-conditioned cab up there. And he goes, don't tell anybody, but I voted for Reagan. I think he's the best chance I have. I want to retire in 5 years, and I think he's the best chance we have, you know. So, yeah, that's Ohio, though. We were nowadays, I don't think you're – I mean, we're going to have this No Kings rally Saturday. Did you hear about that one?
6: Yeah, where is it? Is it in Akron? It's got to be in
1: They Ohio said Square. Something about they're going to have a float, and the Coventry Comets float are going to be down there. No, I don't know where – I don't think they're going to be anywhere near you in Coventry Cometville down there.
6: It probably won't.
1: They'll probably have a parade of boats out on the – Portage Lakes. You know what? That's on my pile. I didn't even bring that in this morning. I'll have to get that out. Kim gave that to me yesterday. The first time it was announced about 1 o'clock yesterday, this Saturday.
6: Oh, okay. Yeah, I heard about that. And we haven't had a king for how many years?
1: Well, we've never had a king.
6: I know. Yeah, we've never had a king. Well, we was under the king's rule at one time. Way back before.
1: Well, yeah, right.
6: Yeah, but you know what? It's just I mean, these people are willing to give up anything because of their hate for Trump. They'll vote for, it's if they're blind to see what's happening in Europe with all that craziness going on over there, with all the Islamic stuff that goes on. They'll vote for Islamic people. They, oh, no, they're just nice. No, that's not the game plan. That's not the game plan. It's never been the game plan. And that's how they conquered.
1: I lied. I think I got it here. Hold on a minute. Cleveland, Market Square Park at 1 p.m. Pepper Pike East Side, Lander Circle, 10 a.m. to 1 o'clock. Cleveland, Ward 8, community hosted. Some of them are private, like RSVP, which is kind of weird.
6: Yeah.
1: But
6: I heard you read them yesterday, but I didn't hear you say Akron. That kind of surprised me.
1: Kent, Downtown Gazebo, 2 to 4 in Kent. Hudson, 1 to 3. Menor Sidewalk in front of Great Lakes Mall, 11 a.m. Parma Shops Apartment, 2 p.m. Courthouse Square in Warren, 11 to noon. Youngstown, 1 to 3 p.m. Mahoning County Courthouse for Grand Falls, Lyndhurst. I don't know if I'm sure they got to have one in Akron somewhere.
6: Oh, they
1: got
6: to. They have to. Usually they have it right there at Main and Market is where they do all that. But I don't know, you know?
1: Yeah.
6: You know, the other thing I got, have you heard of this? A buddy of mine told me this. And at first I didn't believe him, and I haven't checked. But he says, no, I'm telling you the truth. He said he's seen on ESPN, okay? He said that. It was a boxing ring or some kind of fighting ring, but it was a pillow fight. I said, "You're kidding me." He goes, "No." He goes, "It's real." I said, "You know what?" And I haven't had time to Google it,
1: Well, I'm going to tell you what, man. ESPN has some weird... They have the dart throwing, and then they had the archery one day. I was watching that. That was really cool. And then, you know, but normally years ago, I would have, you know, flipped past that. There's that pickleball tournament. And I hadn't played pickleball. It'll be 2 weeks ago tomorrow that it was the first time I ever played it. And man, that's fun. And these guys, I mean, they have sponsors. It's a huge thing. But no, I've never heard of a pillow fight.
6: Pillow fight, I haven't either. I got to look it up. I believe him, you know. I mean,
1: they had a pillow fight at the sorority house on Animal House.
6: Yeah, yeah.
1: When Belushi's looking in the window with a ladder.
6: Yeah, yeah. Oh, yeah, yeah, yeah. And the ladder falls down.
1: Yeah. All right, pickleball and pillow fights, huh? How do you win a pillow fight? I don't know.
6: I have no idea. I just kind of shook. I told him, I said, you know, this is more just the sophistication of the country, you know? It's just, I said, it's just crazy.
1: All right, now, wait a minute. Hold on a minute. I think Doozy just said it's true. Hold on a minute. He said, look at this. ESPN program actual professional pillow fighting matches. It's a real combat sport where fighters use specially designed pillows to strike opponents in boxing-style ring. It's on the Ocho, ESPN 8. Many competitors come from mixed martial arts, boxing, jiu-jitsu, fast footwork and striking techniques. My gosh.
6: I mean, the first thing that come to my mind was like a pillow breaking open and feathers flying everywhere. You know, I mean, I didn't realize that it was like a martial art.
1: Oh, man. Look at Estela Nunez versus Julia Dorne. Women in bikinis, pillow fighting? Yes, please.
6: Oh, yeah.
1: I don't even know if I have the Ocho.
6: I don't know if I do either.
1: Oh, here's the picture he just sent me. Okay, so, oh, my gosh. All right, these are not your grandmother's pillows. The one's red and one's blue, PFC Pillow Fight Championship, and they got three handles sewn into one end. So, holy cow. Hey, you get hit like that, you'll know it.
6: Oh, yeah. Yeah, you're just saying, down in Kentucky at my grandmother's house, she had one bed that was a feather bed.
1: Oh, that's a John Denver song. It was that John? It was 8 miles high and 3 feet to Grandma's feather bed. Yeah, that was a song.
6: Yeah, it was comfortable too. It was comfortable.
1: How many chickens did you have to, you know, harvest the? Holy cow!
6: I watched my uncle take two chickens and simultaneously one in each hand and just twist them and just boom and snap them and their heads.
1: Oh my gosh!
6: Well, I mean, he had that technique down good.
1: I think it is. Is that a sign of the end times? Pillow fights on TV? Was it written in the Bible somewhere?
6: Yeah, you better repent because it's coming.
1: All right. WNIR, hello. You're on the air.
7: Is that me, John?
1: Yes, it is me, John. How are you, me, John?
7: Okay. Oh, I'm good. Hey, would they require... lingerie to have his pillow fight?
1: I don't know. Maybe.
7: Okay. And by the way, it's ATV, not UTV.
1: Oh.
7: All-terrain vehicle.
1: Okay.
7: Now, I am calling you from a hangar at Akron Fulton Airport. The reason you see fighter jets, there's two reasons. Wherever Air Force One goes, he has a fighter escort.
1: Okay.
7: Just because.
1: Mm-hmm.
7: Now, yesterday there was a presidential flight restriction, temporary flight restriction, 30 nautical miles around Youngstown.
1: Ah.
7: That's a no-fly.
1: Where did he fly into? I don't even, they were real.
7: I'm not sure.
1: I didn't publicize it either because we want to keep that a secret. Even if they would, I wouldn't have mentioned it. Yeah.
7: I mean, I don't know. I'm going to say possibly Youngstown. Who knows? But in all probably Pittsburgh. If you saw the jet fighters that were flying around Portage County, I would assume they were from the 178th Fighter squadron fighter wing at Toledo Express.
1: Okay.
7: It's a local.
1: Oh.
7: You know.
1: Freedom Township, Portage County. He said he saw fighter jets flying over. He thought they were doing touch and goes at the Portage County Airport, but they wouldn't be doing that.
7: No. Oh, hell no.
1: No.
7: No, no, right. That's right. No. When there is a flight restriction, there are aircraft that will hunt you down.
1: All right. So I got a question.
7: Yes.
1: Let's say you got a Cessna and it's a nice fall day and you want to go up and cruise around, look at the trees turning or whatever you do in an airplane, a Cessna.
7: Okay.
1: You would know that when you file your flight plan, true or false?
7: Okay. No.
1: Oh.
7: Just to go up. Okay. I haven't filed a flight plan in probably 20 years.
1: What?
7: That's you don't have to help file a flight plan to go up and play.
1: Oh.
7: Okay.
1: Mm-hmm.
7: You don't even have to talk to anybody. Now, Akron Fulton does not have a tower. You just get on the radio and say...
1: Well, we learned that with a tragedy this summer when they came in high winds.

0: Yes. I've never talked to them.
1: Okay.
0: Unless you're like in Cleveland Air Space or Akron Canton, whatever. I've got a no radio, no electric airplane. So I don't, other than on my handheld to tell people, hey, I'm over here. I don't have to talk to anybody.
1: Well, I was going to say, how do you know? If let's say I'm coming into Shorty Fulton and yeah. And you are arriving, how do we communicate then? Do we have the little pingy things? We know where each other is or no?
0: You just make an announcement.
1: Hey, oh, this is Couch Burner in the Couch Burner Cessna 220. Like in James Bond movie, I'm going to be landing at Shorty Fulton in 5 minutes.
0: Okay.
1: Clear out.
0: Okay, here's the deal. Okay, I'm over Brimfield. Akron Fulton Airport, this is Experimental 906 Delta Romeo. I'm 10 miles out. I'll be inbound runway 25, downwind for runway 25.
1: So everybody in the everybody in the airplanes can hear that?
0: Yep.
1: Ah.
0: We're all turned on to the same frequency for Akron Fulton Airport.
1: Oh, I see. Okay, that makes sense. I got you. Okay.
0: Because I was flying out of for many years out of a little grass strip in east of Alliance. And now there's big jets and things come in here, fast movers. So I don't have, I'm not going to mess around.
1: Right.
0: Let's get back to the temporary flight restriction. The only way you know that is you would call flight service to get a flight briefing. You usually do that when you're taking a trip to, you want to hear the winds, weather, that kind of stuff, and any pertinent information. And if you hear the president's coming to town, yeah, you better call.
1: Mm-hmm.
0: It'll give you the area, it will give you the time, and so forth. And while he's on the ground, there will be a top cover. And sometimes when he's in a convoy,
1: mm-hmm.
0: you'll see helicopter gunships.
1: Hmm.
0: I saw that one time.
1: Hmm.
0: But that's the way it works. And I have seen an intercept. And would you believe it? Over Firestone Park. I was sleeping one morning. And I heard this loud jet because I'm right near the airport. And it's like, wait a minute, that guy's an afterburner. So I looked out and here's this F-15 buzzing this Cessna. Matter of fact, there were two F-15s. And I'm going to say it was Civil Air Patrol. And they were playing, practice intercept. But make sure everybody knew that, hey, they're working.
1: Do the military planes have civilian radio frequencies?
0: For the most part, no.
1: That's what got into the helicopter and the crash over there in D.C., remember? Right.
0: Yeah. I take it back, because if they're coming into any major airport, they have to be talking to the tower. So, yes, they have civilian frequency.
1: Well, that was the problem. The tower was overwhelmed and they didn't have enough people working, and then the civilians weren't on the same channel as the helicopter or some, I don't know.
0: Well, they were just ignoring it, and they had their night goggles on, and night goggles over a city is just basically blind.
1: Yeah, I can't imagine that. Yeah. Yeah.
0: But
1: hey, did you see the Goodyear blimp with the Vice City? They're Goodyear's doing Grand Theft Auto 6. I thought that was awesome,
0: I saw that. It was on Facebook yesterday afternoon because they were taking off from Wingfoot Lake.
1: Yeah.
0: there was a Facebook page for Goodyear blimp.
1: Uh-huh.
0: So they keep getting that. And a lot of it's, joking around, the pilots wearing funny stuff and just,
1: Yeah.
0: Entertaining.
1: Mm-hmm.
0: But
1: all right, well, it's good to hear from you.
0: Yep.
1: All right, take care. Uh-huh. WNIR, good morning, you're on the air.
2: Good morning, John.
1: Hey.
2: Kimberly Guilfoyle, I was watching the interview with the attorney, his name is Dieters, and what was going on with her. And I think it was in 2000, he gave her like $300,000 to get Trump to bring back the extra

0: night a, I think he was Pakistani. He was a surgeon here in the United States, and he did over 535 or 550 unnecessary spinal surgeries. And so this guy, this attorney, is suing him. But because he's not here, they can't continue the court case. And so he gave her the money to get the message to Trump to get this attorney or this doctor extradited. And the last straw, and he said for like 4 years, she did nothing. Not a phone call, not a this is what's going on, nothing. And then what was the final straw was the $100,000 for, you know, to pay off for Amex card. And he basically was saying that he was a huge Trump supporter. Now he's completely against him because he said that the moment he got reelected, anybody that got him to where he was, if you weren't a billionaire or a corporation, you were nothing to him. He completely ignores you. So that's I guess she's.
1: Does Kimberly Guilfoyle speak Greek?
0: No, I don't. If she does, I have no. I don't think so. I mean,
1: well, she got kicked to the curb today.
0: Well, yeah, because this guy, this attorney, is really, really going after them, and he's, you know, he's bringing the receipts. So I guess, you know, Trump's a little nervous here because. Excuse me. But he said, he goes, what I'm doing, this pay to play, is 100% legal. He goes, there's nothing illegal what I'm doing. And he goes, everybody does it.
1: What's that mean, pay to play? What are you talking about?
0: Well, the money. If what you want influence, if you want it, because he was using the money. Oh, goodness. He was using the money. To gain the influence of Trump. He was giving, you know, Kimberly the money, saying, okay, you're telling me that if I give you this money, you will be able to get this message to Donald Trump, and he'll be able to bring this doctor back so we can finish the lawsuit. Because he said, if you get this done, I will give you $1 million from the law, you know, from the lawsuit. So they mean everything. If you want something done, it's basically, and I guess it's, you know, probably from the rooter to the tutor, you're going to get, you if you pay, you're going to get something done. That's why, you know, the rest of the rank and file, nothing ever gets done for us because we don't have the money to influence anybody. That's the whole point of this.
1: Okay.
0: You know, there's no influence. We have no influence. Not with your fault, you know, the inflation. No, the Iran war has nothing to do with the inflation. You know, the inflation is what it is. They just keep printing too much money. You know, and I tell you what, if you want to avoid, not avoid this, but mitigate your risk, any extra cash that you have, just sitting around in either the bank or at home or whatever, just turn it into gold. You don't have to worry about a thing. You know, and every 10 years, just look at the, and if you buy an ounce of gold, write down, you know, whatever that cash value is, whatever the amount was, find out what any durable good that you could have bought, whatever it is, whether it's, you know, maybe you had 10 of them and say, oh, I was able to get this vehicle. 10 years from now, you're going to look at those 10 coins that you had. You'll still be able to buy that vehicle, regardless of what the sticker price says. What it does is it preserves your purchasing power. It doesn't make you money or anything. It just makes sure that you can still buy the same thing 10 years from now and 100 years from now. But no, the Iran war, this is crazy. You know, we're talking about gasoline. The Iran, it's 300 tomans for 1 liter of gasoline, which comes out to roughly about 1 cent for 1 gallon of gasoline. And I think that we should, as the United States, the people of the United States, I think we should nationalize the oil and everything. We would be able to pay off the debt. we would be able to pay off. Everybody would get free health care. They would get, what do you call it? School and everything else. The rest of these, all these countries around the world that Mexico has their oil is nationalized. You know, and the only reason, you know, we see them coming here.
1: All of them are. We're the only ones that have the. When did they start? The guy, I'm reading my notes, speaking of it, then I got to get going because I'm way behind. Diesel fuel is not measured or traded in pounds, but barrels. They started saying that Trump wanted so many pounds of diesel. You know,
0: so many tons, because to make it sound right. I mean, to make it look like, oh, wow. I mean, if you don't know.
1: So you agree with me, they're just doing that to make it sound like it's more.
0: Yeah. Uh-huh. I mean, if Vladimir Putin agrees to
1: spend it, because this is, I looked this up at the 11 o'clock hour. Diesel fuel is a never replacement for a barrel of trading units, 42 barrels. I've been talking about forever. The average diesel is anywhere between 7.0 and 7.1 pounds per gallon, depending on the temperature and the grade. So it's lighter. It's, a gallon of milk is 8 pounds-ish, you know. So specific gravity is lighter. But so you're saying that now jet fuel is pounds instead of gallons since 1941. And they probably do that because jets have to worry about weight, correct?
0: Right. And also, I wish cars would do that. You know, instead of having this stupid needle that, I don't know what's in there.
1: How many pounds of gasoline do I have left?
0: Well, yeah. I mean, think about it. You got, we used to have 20-gallon tanks.
1: Yeah.
0: You'd say, okay, that's roughly 180 pounds. So you would know that a pound of fuel will get you this far. If it would show you exactly the weight, that way you know exactly how far you can go. But here, the needle, you don't know.
1: Well, okay, so this was what I, when I Googled this, I'm assuming that the commercial truck drivers have to calculate in pounds, right? Because to be compliant with federal and state gross.
0: By gallon.
1: The gross vehicle weight.
0: Well, yeah, but that is.
1: So if you have 300 gallons on your truck, you multiply that times 7.1 pounds, and that lets you know that's how you stay under your 80,000-pound limit. And remember this summer, whatever happened with them wanting to raise the GVW from 80,000 to 85,000? Whatever happened to that? That story died on the vine.
0: Because
1: they needed more weight because they had less drivers, remember?
0: Well, yeah, I mean, that way they can go to, the autonomous. Now, one last thing. I just came from the doctor, and, you check in, you sit in the waiting room, and then they call you in, and then they put you in another room. They check your blood pressure and stuff, and they ask you, are you safe at home and all that other stuff. So the nurse leaves, and I just happen to see the sign on the window. And I mean, it's made so you don't notice it. And so I started reading it, and it says that this room is being recorded through ambient sound, which is supposed to be secure. And we're using the ambient recording and AI so that way we can determine, whatever we hear to go on your record. And
1: like, is there stress in your voice or what?
0: Or stress or whatever it is. Whatever you say, it compiles everything. And then it uses AI probably to sort it out.
1: Oh, my God.
0: And the thing that got me was the unit that's recording, it's like it blends right into the background. Because I saw the same, which is, I don't like this. I saw the exact same unit in the waiting room. I thought it was an air freshener, like an electronic air freshener.
1: When Get Smart, Get Smart, Maxwell Smart would have a listening device and it had a big cone you could see. Yeah.
0: Yeah. Yeah. No, I mean, I saw that there and it was in the nurse's room. But the funny thing was it wasn't in the doctor's office.
1: All right. So it's not video, so they can't watch you naked, but they could hear you. If you're talking to yourself or what?
0: Well, no, I mean, yeah, I mean, if you're talking to yourself, you know, my dad called me on the phone and, you know, what are you doing, whatever. And I'm like, okay, so we recorded that. There's a camera on the computer, so that's recording, you know, the whole office or that little room.
1: Is that a preemptive malpractice kind of thing, I wonder?
0: I think that's why
1: he said, she said
0: office.
1: Kind of thing. The doctor told me this. No, he didn't. Let's go to the tape.
0: Well, no. I think it's where you can't go after the doctor.
1: That's what I mean. Yeah, right.
0: No, but it's not in the doctor's office. It's in the nurse, that little room where they check your blood pressure.
1: Yeah.
0: It's in the waiting room, but it's not in the doctor's office.
1: Okay. I don't know what the difference would be.
0: I'm like, where's it at? And it's not in there.
1: Okay.
0: So I think what they do is that way, if there's a lawsuit, they don't have that information.
1: All right. I got to go, man. It's good to hear from you. All right. Bye. We'll see you.
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5: Deep in the woods of Hudson, unspeakable horror awaits for those brave enough to enter the Hudson Haunted House. 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The Hudson Haunted House.
1: And good morning. You're on the air, WNIR. WNIR, hey, hello?
6: Hey, John.
1: Hey.
6: Hey, it's your second favorite Quaker.
1: Hey, what's cooking down there?
6: Oh, man, it's a heat wave down here.
1: Oh, New Philadelphia. I forgot. New Philly's going to have a No Kings rally, I think, downtown by the courthouse. Did you hear that Saturday?
6: No, are you going to go?
1: Are you kidding me?
6: Hey, the only thing, good thing that ever came out of Dover was an empty bus that just dropped off a bunch of Guatemalans. I heard you yesterday.
1: Took a shot at you. The only good thing came out of Philly is an empty bus. Hey, how's your dog lady come pick your dog up on a bus dog visitation thing? How's that working out? Is your dog like riding in the bus?
6: Oh, he loves it. You know, then she keeps him all day. And my dog goes crazy over water, like out of a hose.
1: Right.
6: So she had the hose out the first day, and he will try to bite the end of the hose, like jump up and go crazy. Yeah. And she sent me a video. She sent me a video of it, him doing that, you know, same thing he does at the house. And she said, I was pleasantly surprised at this.
1: What else is cooking in Philly?
6: No, I voted yesterday. Voted for a Republican ticket all the way down the board.
1: You know what? I don't even know. Is the voting, early voting, where's the county seat there in Philly? Where do you vote? Near the courthouse?
6: No, it used to be, and now it's at the, it's out toward, heading toward the airport. It's before.
1: Oh, speaking of which, we were just talking about Harry Cleverfield. That's where John Glenn used to learn to fly. So it's down on the south side by the airport, huh?
6: Well, it's before Penzo's. You know where Penzo's?
1: Yeah, of course I do.
6: Yeah, right. It's right before Penzo's.
1: Okay.
6: It's not that far out. To the
1: I got
6: place.
1: It.
6: Federal Reserve caught my attention when he was talking about the doctor's office.
1: Ambient sound and sign, you were being recorded, ambient sound, AI. I don't know if I like the sound of that. What do you think?
6: No, so I had an appointment for like an allergy shot, you know, a couple of things. Just like a yearly checkup, blood work and all that.
1: Did you get sexually transmitted diarrhea illness being spread in Stark County by certain people in certain communities? Did you get the gay?
6: No,
1: did you get the gay diarrhea?
6: I hadn't heard of that.
1: Yeah, well, be careful.
6: Well, thanks for the warning.
1: You've been warned. So what happened at the doctor's office? They record you?
6: Well, yeah, so I didn't realize it, but we talked, like I said, we talked about like 3, 4, 5 different things, and I was in there for 15, 20 minutes, and at the end of the thing, like, he wasn't writing anything down, and he said, hold on a second. He walked out, comes back in with this long paper, and it had every single thing we had talked about, and, you know, he prescribed me, like, some Allegra D or some told me to get this over-the-counter medicine, go to, you know, the drugstore, blah, blah, blah. And I said, I didn't see you writing anything down. And he said, it's all AI. He said, it's on my phone. So I was like, wow, that's pretty amazing. And, so my wife's a mental health therapist, and
1: that tracks.
6: Yeah. So, right. Well, it does. I'm her number one client. But he said, tell your wife, you know, about this, because she could sit there and she types, you know, for an hour session or 50 minutes. She sits there and types the whole time. And he was like, you know, this would save your wife a lot of typing and writing. And yeah, so he uses the Google, or I mean, not Google, sorry. Like Apple AI, what that doctor was using.
1: So let me see if I hear what you guys are saying. Federal Reserve and you, you go into the doctor. Do they have a sign announcing you're being recorded?
6: I did not see that. And I was in the same room the whole time. Nurse came in, like he said.
1: I wonder, is Ohio a disclosure state? I thought, I don't know. You know, they did, on all those crime shows, Texas is a dual, you cannot record a telephone, I won't say Texas, I'm just saying, pick any random state. This fill-in-the-blank state is a consent. You cannot record both sides of the conversation without disclosing it. Some states you can, or so I would imagine, would they have to disclose that you're being recorded audibly?
6: Well, I know Ohio, only one party has to consent.
1: Is it? Okay, well then that would, they're the part, yeah. Okay, continue. All right.
6: Other than that, I saw this.
1: Well, no, what, so the AI basically does what? It It's basically like a, it's like the court reporter reporting everything and writing down what you said and the doctor said and the time stamp and everything, right?
6: Yeah, yep. I mean, it was like a whole full page, a detailed thing, everything that we talked about. You know, it was like a 15-minute conversation and everything was there.
1: Yeah. And does it say things like, this guy from Philly, he's a window licker in the bus and he's a, you know, mouth breather. What other things does it pick up from?
6: It said Dover. I think he was. I told him I'd been talking to you.
1: What, did your wife use this stuff in her practice? Or no, did she know about it?
6: No. No, she knows about it, but she's not. And the doctor said that, you know, I needed a mental health evaluation from talking to you so much. that Trump thing up in Youngstown. Did you see where that guy started getting unruly and the people came up and grabbed a hold of him and Trump was like, yep, grab him. Get him back to mommy's basement. Send him back to mommy's
1: basement.
6: Well,
1: there's some ambiguity whether it was a man or a woman.
6: Yeah.
1: That's all. That's the only article I saw. Yeah, but yeah, this, get him back to mommy's basement. Get him out of here.
6: Yeah.
1: All right, man. I got to roll. Take care. I'll see you. Bye. We'll be back.
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1: I don't know. I got a text saying, is that against HIPAA? Don't I have to under health privacy? Well, when you're at the doctor's office, you probably... I don't know how that works. 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Maybe you sign. Maybe when you sign into the doctor, you sign a lot of things you don't even know you're signing.
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1: Oh my gosh. Man, I'll tell you what, this pillow fighting championship is nothing to be laughed at. This is not your grandma's sorority pillow fight. These guys are beating the heck out of each other.
13: November 3rd is Election Day, and as Americans who love this country and want to preserve it for future generations, we must vote. Today's Democrats are not like the Democrats of old, who used to love this country and believed in faith, family, and freedom. Today's Democrat Party has been taken over by socialists and communists. This is where the government takes over and controls everything and everyone. No country that has implemented socialism has ever survived. They have all gone bankrupt economically and morally. Our schools and colleges do not teach true history anymore about the evils of socialism and communism. Instead, they teach students to hate America. If there was no America, most of the world would be speaking German today. Democrats also want open borders and do not care who enters our country. They also think it's right to allow men and girls sports and men and girls bathrooms and locker rooms. We need to vote for people who love America, or else we will have to apologize to the next generation nation for leaving them an economically and morally bankrupt America.
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1: Thank you, Mr. Ott, and all the friends there. 30 seconds to lunch already. Guardians play tonight at 8 p.m. in Tampa Bay against the Tampa Bay Rays, game two of the ALCS. And Guards won last night. Big win. Tropicana Field in St. Petersburg. It is 12 o'clock. I'm going to take a break for lunch on the Talk of Akron, WNIR Kennock. Could get to 85 in a record. We'll see what happens today. WNIR Kennock.
18: From ABC News, I'm Michelle Franzen. A shakeup in the Trump administration. The new White House press secretary, Katie Zakarian, our first announcement says embattled U.S. ambassador to Greece, Kimberly Guilfoyle, is out.
19: We have asked Ambassador Guilfoyle to resign. She has been a wonderful asset to the team, and we wish her well.
18: President Trump, before leaving for Alaska to campaign, telling reporters he made the decision.
20: I didn't speak to her, no, but she will not be there. I didn't like what I read.
18: The resignation follows allegations Guilfoyle used her government role to ask for money from Trump allies.
21: Guilfoyle was engaged to the president's son, Don Jr., for 4 years. She's facing corruption allegations, including that she allegedly tried to pressure a Trump donor to pay off her $100,000 credit card bill before her confirmation hearing. On Monday, the president said he was looking into firing Guilfoyle, saying, quote, "We're not happy." Karen Travers, ABC News, the White House.
18: President Trump, who is facing scrutiny over oil and gas prices due to the war with Iran and Russia's war with Ukraine, says he wants leaders in Russia and Ukraine to end the war. Pope Leo having surgery today to remove a nodule doctors detected on his lungs during routine checkups. ABC's Tom Suvi Burridge is at the Vatican.
22: Once the operation has been performed this afternoon, we expect that tests can be carried out on that lung nodule that's been removed to determine whether it is cancerous.
18: Six Flags shutting down the Goliath rides at its amusement parks nationwide after police in Georgia say a man was killed after being thrown from the popular ride. ABC's Faith Abube is there.
23: It's unclear what led to the deadly incident. In a statement to ABC News, a park spokesperson saying, quote, "The park team and local authorities responded immediately," adding, "We're deeply saddened by the guest incident, and our thoughts and heartfelt condolences are with the guest's family, friends, and loved ones."
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3: A NASA rover going where no vehicle has gone before, at least on another planet. Perseverance has broken the Mars driving record.
4: Perseverance has traveled 28.1 miles on Mars, surpassing the record set by NASA's Opportunity rover. It took Perseverance just 5.5 years to reach the milestone, compared to nearly 15 years for Opportunity. The rover's autonomous navigation system allows it to choose its own path across the Martian landscape. NASA has extended the mission through at least 2028, giving Perseverance more time to explore some of the planet's oldest terrain. Dave Packer, ABC News.
3: A new warning suggests the U.S. is facing a blue-collar jobs crisis.
5: A new study reveals when it comes to trade jobs, for every 100 open positions, only 55 are being filled by qualified candidates. Workforce activist and Dirty Jobs host Mike Rowe told Fox Business it's a wake-up call.
6: We're going to look back at this year as the year we entered the golden age.
5: One factor accelerating the shortage, the crackdown on undocumented immigrants. And trade schools aren't producing enough graduates to replace retiring veterans.
3: ABC's Hannah Bata. Formula One has confirmed it will return to Africa and Rwanda and host the race in the early 2030s. It will be the first race on the continent since 1993 when it took place at the South African Grand Prix. Michelle Franzen, ABC News.
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30: Seven and some sunshine this afternoon. 81 degrees right now, making our way to 85 for the high. Good afternoon. I'm Phil Ferguson.
31: 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Speed cameras in East Canton issued more than 16,000 citations in just 2 months, according to court records. Of those, 41% to Stark County residents, only 3% went to East Canton residents. The village collected more than $800,000 from citations in August. Records show the speed camera contractor receives 40% of fines collected under its three-year agreement with the village.
30: Well, a fifth Ohio town now requires drive-through escape lanes after a 25-year-old Stowe woman shot and killed while trapped in line. That happened back in August 2024. Lawmakers in Columbus have just a few months. They have until the end of the year to make the rule statewide, or the Ohio Senate Bill 264 has to be reintroduced to the legislature. Young Megan Kellerman of Stowe was shot and killed 2 years ago. She was sitting in her car at a Taco Bell drive-thru, trapped in line with no way to escape. Police say the shooter did not know her and died by suicide after shooting Kellerman. Since her death, five Northeast Ohio towns continued requiring those escape lanes, with Hartville being the latest. The others, Stowe, Cuyahoga Falls, Green, Whitehall, the bill nicknamed Megan's Way Out, would require new or renovated drive-thrus to add a bypass lane alongside the regular lane, giving drivers a way out as well as first responders a way in.
31: A man was arrested yesterday in Akron, accused of a deadly shooting at an auto zone in Cleveland. This happened Sunday at the Puritas Avenue store. A 61-year-old man was taken to the hospital in critical condition and later died. During the investigation, police determined the suspect had been involved in a robbery at a Lakewood gas station. The suspect was arrested yesterday in Akron without incident. His name has not been released, and the investigation is ongoing.
30: Well, Springfield Township Police asking for the public's help. They're looking for the driver who caused about $10,000 in damages to a residential property in Summit County. Police say the driver of a white van also damaged the septic well and power box. The incident occurred around 2 a.m. on September 22nd on Maslin-Crumroy Roads. If you have any information, call Springfield Township Police at 330-733-1061. WNR News Time, 1210. More local news coming up next.
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31: 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Well, Kings Island is among Six Flags locations across the country, temporarily closing attractions after a deadly incident that occurred in Georgia on Monday. One person was killed and several others injured in an incident on a roller coaster at Six Flags over Georgia. Two rides at Kings Island are among similar attractions closed. There is no word on how long the rides will be shut down.
30: Well, Akron Fire Department companies responded to a report of a residential fire at 979 Fess Avenue. Heavy smoke reported in the area. Now arriving crews found heavy smoke, also fire showing from the front of that two-story residential structure. One person transported to the hospital. No word on that individual's condition. Authorities say this residence has been the site of two separate fires during the past 7 days.
31: Search is underway for two women who escaped from a Stark County Corrections facility on Monday. Warrants have been issued for inmates Hope Scarrett and Kara Oler. Kent police were called to Stark Regional Community Correctional Center around 7:15 p.m. Monday for a report of an escape. Investigators determined the women had exited a door on the building's southeast side before running into a nature preserve. One woman was wearing all black and the other was wearing a gray sweatshirt and black pants.
30: Well, those on Social Security, yes, you're getting a bit of a pay bump coming up soon. More than 75 million Americans who receive Social Security benefits will find out early tomorrow how much their monthly checks will increase in 2027 when the Social Security Administration announces its annual cost of living adjustment. Forecasters expect the adjustment to land between 3.5 and 3.6%, the largest increase since 2023, up from 2.8% adjustment last year. If the adjustment comes in at 3.5%, it would raise the average retired worker's benefit by roughly $72 a month, based on the current average monthly payment of about $2,000, that according to AARP and Forbes. The new amount would show up in checks beginning in January 2027.
31: Well, Akron City Council is putting $150,000 in the hands of its residents. Each of the city's 10 wards will receive $15,000 to fund resident-led projects as part of the 2027 Neighborhood Partnership Grant Program. These funds will be used to begin programs led by the residents, such as community gardening, literacy, or neighborhood safety. Eligible applicants for the program can include nonprofits, block clubs, faith-based organizations, community development corporations, and other neighborhood-based organizations. Grants are awarded through a competitive process based on project merit, applicant eligibility, and available funding. Applications can be found at the Akron City Council webpage.
30: Just a reminder, Hudson Public Works performing stormwater ditch cleaning, shaping along northbound State Route 91. That is today and tomorrow from Georgetown Road to around 5339 Darrow Road, right near Regal Cinemas. Crews working in the curb lane with two-way traffic maintained. Motorists should use caution when traveling through the area and expect delays. Remember, get the local news anytime at WNIR.com. 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
30: 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Frank's Place, Akron's best neighborhood bar, serving great food for over 33 years. Well, Nathaniel Lowe snapped an eighth-inning tie with a two-run single after Chase DeLauter and Patrick Bailey homered off Drew Rasmussen, and the Cleveland Guardians rallied past the Tampa Bay Rays last night, 7-3, game one of the American League Championship Series. And Cleveland banged out 14 hits against a Tampa Bay staff that allowed just 12 hits in the entire division series against the Yankees. Three games, they allowed 12 hits. They allowed 14. One game against Cleveland last night. Joe Adell, what a pickup he has been right before the training deadline. He had a two-run double, another hit as part of a three-run ninth for Cleveland. Cade Smith threw just six pitches to finish the Rays off 1-2-3 in the ninth. Cleveland has won four straight in the playoffs for the first time since the 2016 season. Two teams go at it again tonight. Tropicana Field at 8 o'clock on TBS. And rookie left-hander Parker Messick starts for Cleveland. Also, earlier yesterday was the Brewers. They defeated the L.A. Dodgers 7-4 in Game 2 of the National League Championship Series. Hey, Milwaukee is up 2-0 in that series, which shifts to L.A. for tomorrow. Georgia moved up to number one in the Associated Press Top 25 football poll, college poll, following its win at Alabama. Texas dropped all the way to seventh from the top spot after losing to Oklahoma. And right now, Notre Dame, the Fighting Irish, moved up a spot to number two, Miami number three, and Ohio State number four. We have a poll question for you, WNAR Sports Poll. Who will be the NFL's last undefeated team to lose a game? 49ers, Vikings, or Chiefs? Kim will be back. She'll give you the business and the weather in a minute. Stay tuned.
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31: 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That's 330-552-3011. Well, looking at business today, Wall Street figures are down for this lunch hour. Right now we got the Dow down 98, the NASDAQ down 95, and the S&P is down 18. With the holiday shopping season arriving early, major mass retailers like Target are slashing prices on thousands of apparel and home goods to entice budget-conscious shoppers. Walmart is pursuing a similar value play, introducing a new bohemian brand alongside a heavy push for items priced under $25. Industry analysis warned that because retailers pulled back on ordering amid inflation fears, consumers will likely face leaner store shelves and localized shortages as holiday shopping ramps up. In an unusual seasonal shift, the parent company of Spirit Halloween has announced plans to convert dozens of its temporary storefronts into Spirit Christmas locations to capture late season consumer spending, moving from Halloween or right into Christmas at those stores. Let's take a look at the weather. Right now, we've got beautiful sunny skies today. We're going to have a high near 84 tonight, low around 63. And tomorrow, we see some rain, mostly showers and thunderstorms before 2. High near 74, chance of rain tomorrow 60%. More rain tomorrow night and Thursday. More rain mostly around, probably after 2 p.m. We're going to see a high of 68. Rain again on Friday, but Saturday and Sunday are looking great. Saturday, mostly sunny with a high near 52, and Sunday, sunny with a high near 61. So we'll get back at it. 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
20: 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I had to dig out my No Kings rally this Saturday. Chagrin Falls, 11-1. Cleveland, they got a couple three around Cleveland. Hudson, the gazebo, 1-1-3. Kent, the gazebo, Franklin Avenue, 2-4. Lorraine is an RSVP. That's kind of weird. Louisville Community Center, 1,000 block of West Main, 1-3. Lyndhurst on Mayfield Road, 5,000 block of Mayfield Road, 11 a.m. to 1. Mentor on the sidewalks of the Great Lakes Mall, 7900 Menor Avenue, 11-1. New Philly, Tuscarawas County Courthouse, 125 East High Street, from 11:30 to 11:31. They're going to have a 1 minute, no, 11:30 to 1 o'clock at Philly. Boo, Quakers. Go Vikings, North Canton, Price Park, Glenwood Street, 10:30 to 12:30. let me see here. Salem, Ohio, Lincoln Plaza, State Street, 10 to noon, Shaker Heights, and an apartment complex on Van Aken Boulevard from 1 to 3. In Stowe, in front of the Applebee's, 4301 Kent Road, 11 a.m. to 1 p.m. Wadsworth, that's an RSVP. I can't tell you where that is because I don't know. Warren, Ohio, at the courthouse, 161 High Street from 10 to noon. 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And in Youngstown, alphabetically, the last, Mahoning County Courthouse, 120 Market Street, 1 to 3 p.m. this Saturday. Who organizes the No Kings Day? The No Kings Movement, including 50501, whatever that is, American Civil Liberties Union, Black Voters Matter, Invisible, and MoveOn.org.
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20: All right, so Kimberly Guilfoyle was asked and has tendered her resignation. So if you were betting on Kalshi or one of those things, here's my unofficial. I was just going as I was eating my lunch. Christine Noem, the dog killer, she's gone. Attorney General Pam Bondi, she's gone. Tulsi Gabbard, who is the head of the NSA, she's gone. Now, Tulsi said she was retiring because of her husband's health. Caroline Leavitt had a baby, her second baby, and she's married to a billionaire. So, but still, Caroline Leavitt has been replaced by the young lady. I had her name. I can't remember. She basically did her first press conference. That's got to be overwhelming. But she's the one that announced now that Kimberly Guilfoyle, the ambassador to Greece, is now out. She was married to Gavin Newsom, Kim Guilfoyle was, and she was in. Then she got divorced, obviously, and then she was dating Donald Trump Jr., right? And he's like, Dad, I got a new girlfriend. Can you send Kimberly, like, to Greece, please? So, but anyhow, that's what, five females out? Now Barack Obama is coming to town.

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4: And just like that, you're on the air. 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
5: Is that me, John?
4: That's you.
5: So we have a hunter safety course at the AFCO building Saturday from 8 to 5. And when they leave there, they'll be certified to go get their license. We'll serve lunch about between 11:30 and 12 usually, hot dogs and hamburgers and probably some chips.
4: Who is we?
5: The AFCO Club.
4: I don't spell what you're saying. I'm not familiar.
5: We originally was in the arsenal, and we built the building out on Lake Hudson.
4: AVCO?
5: Yeah, APCO.
4: Oh, APCO. And this is for what? Yeah, young
5: ODNR is with us. You know, I mean, we're doing it through ODNR.
4: Oh, you've called me before about this. So this is to get young kids ready to get their hunting license, right?
5: Right. Last year, with your help, we had over 50 people in that course.
4: All right, so I'm going to write this down. The APCO, where are you meeting again?
5: At the AFCO building. It's the second gate going south on Lakewood Road.
4: All right, Lakewood Road. All right, you got a website or anything?
5: I think we do, but I don't know what it is, and I apologize for that.
4: And that's going on when? This Saturday?
5: Yes, the 17th. The course will start at 8 o'clock, and it'll be out usually by a little after 4, but sometimes it does take till 5 o'clock.
4: And so basically, if somebody has a young daughter or son that want to get into...
5: Right, there's no age limit.
4: Hunting and whatever.
5: And if you happen to want to go out of state, you need a hunter. Most states, you need to take a hunter safety.
4: Oh, I never thought about that. Is there hunting reciprocity between like Pennsylvania and Ohio, for example? I wonder, huh?
5: Yeah, yeah.
4: Huh.
5: Once you take a hunter safety course, it's good throughout the United States.
4: Is there a cost involved to this out of pocket?
5: No cost at all.
4: Okay, all right.
5: We'll have water there. Other than that, if you want something else to drink, bring it.
4: I can bring a 12-pack of Bud Light.
5: No alcohol.
4: Come on. Alcohol, tobacco, and firearms. That's a good weekend. Come on, man.
5: Yeah. These guys do a real good job with the kids. I'm telling you, 7-8-year-old kids, there's a 100-course question course, and they'll get 85 to 90, you know, on it.
4: They'll have, will they be shooting BB guns or what?
5: No, this is a course to get you... So you can get your license. We have firearms will be there to explain what, you know.
4: Yeah, this is the muzzle. This is the, yeah, right. Yeah, that's what I mean. But there will be no, okay, well, that's awesome. APCO. Lakewood Road would be in what, Portage County?
5: Portage.
4: Yeah.
5: It's off of Summit. You can come Summit.
4: Okay. All right, hold on a minute. If I'm at Dick Stadium, that's Summit Road, I go to the roundabout and I go over to, is that Lakewood to go south there? And it goes, or that's 44, isn't it? Yeah.
5: If you're, where are you coming from? Kent, would you say?
4: Yeah. Well, I'm just saying, yeah, generally. When I hear Summit Road, I know that Summit Road goes in front of Dick Stadium.
5: Summit goes up to Lakewood going east.
4: Oh, okay. So, yeah.
5: So the Grandview Cemetery is there.
4: Yeah. So that is Lakewood. It's a four. The four-way stop there by Lake Hudson. Okay.
5: And they'll have a sign right at the gate, hunter education course too.
4: And is that across from the Grandview? Is that the Lake Hudson little place?
5: It's just down past Grandview, probably by eighth of a mile.
4: Yeah. Right. Okay. So you're just south of Summit Road, and you would be on the

0: East side of Lake Hudson there. Okay. All right,
1: Right.
0: great. All right. Anything else?
1: No.
0: Okay. Thank you. Keep in touch. Okay. WNIR, hello.
2: Hello.
0: Hi, young lady. You look fabulous today.
2: Yeah, thank you. Today's my birthday, too.
0: Is it?
2: It is.
0: 21 and never been kissed, huh?
2: Right. I wish.
0: Well, no, wait a minute. You kind of know where Lakewood Road is there. That's your stomping grounds.
2: Yeah.
0: Center. Yeah.
2: Yeah, I know where it is.
0: Uh-huh.
2: Yeah.
0: Okay.
2: I lived in Rivanna for quite a spell.
0: Oh, were you in the jail?
2: Yeah.
0: I had a mailing address in Ravenna. Oh, it's the county jail. That's where I'm registered to vote.
2: Right.
0: What's going on?
2: Hey, I'm on my trip home from Opelika, Alabama. I wanted to first of all report on the gas prices, which have very consistently in every state been between 380 and 395. So, with Ohio taking the state's tax off, it doesn't really seem to have made, much difference to what is being charged nationally, which I find interesting.
0: Mm.
2: So, I don't know what the
0: did you
2: that.
0: Get any weather down there? That Alabama football game,
2: yeah,
0: it was really raining.
2: I was going to tell you, I was there. I was in an Airbnb when that hurricane came through, so it was in a little cottage. And it came, over my little place. I was there by myself. I had my flashlight ready, because I always pack a flashlight. And it came over Saturday morning, about 1 o'clock in the morning. But the power stayed on, so all was well. And the next day was a beautiful day, so there you go.
0: What, did you just throw a dart on the map of America? Why Opelika?
2: Well, I was going to an art retreat. So,
0: is that code for something? I don't know what that means.
2: No.
0: Oh, yeah, I was in an art retreat. We were all naked, running around with painting our body.
2: No, we actually were. It's an online group I'm part of, and the lady does, in-person retreats a couple times a year. Yeah, it was a lot of fun. And then on the way home, because it's a 12-13 hour drive, I stopped halfway, which ended up being Bowling Green, Kentucky.
0: Mm-hmm.
2: And I stayed on a farm that has a little apartment built into the barn, and there were goats and chickens and all kinds of critters that you could interact with.
0: Did you go to the Corvette Museum to see the crash the crash Corvettes down under 200 feet below ground?
2: No.
0: Why not?
2: I don't care about. I was having fun with the animals, so that was a
0: were you doing goat nice yoga?
2: I took all kinds of pictures of the goats and the barns, so I'm going to try to do some painting.
0: Oh.
2: But I did want to comment on the I was kind of interested in Kimberly Guilfoyle, Donald Trump's. I mean, I get it, why he had to fire her. Sounds like she was, pretty corrupt. But it's kind of interesting to me that all the pretty young ladies that he hired are going by the wayside.
0: Well, my unofficial number, I'm going to put an asterisk for Caroline Leavitt and even Tulsi. Although
2: right.
0: the bloom
2: well,
0: was off the rose with Tulsi, and I think Tulsi's husband had a health issue, but Kristi Noem, Pam Bondi, and Kim Guilfoyle, they've all been kicked to the curb. What's that mean?
2: Well, Caroline already has another job, though. She's working for Fox News.
0: Right.
2: So, I mean, she's working. I mean, the job, I'm sure, isn't as, all-consuming as being Donald Trump's press secretary, but, I mean, I don't know. I don't know what to say, except, Donald Trump is, I'm sure he's...
0: You're sure what?
2: But I also find it interesting that he also picked another blonde for his new president.
0: Yeah. I know. What's her name? I had it on my list, but I put it at the bottom of my list. I don't know what her name is. She, you know, she was. I watched her at the 12 o'clock lunch, and she was noticeably nervous. And I, you know, I felt for her, you know. But then she's announcing that the president had asked for Kimberly Guilfoyle's, you know, asked for and received her resignation.
2: Over her head. So we'll see how long that one lasts.
0: Yeah.
2: But
0: do we need a daily do we need daily news reports? Why couldn't they do that like once a month? Once a week?
2: Well, I mean, how often did Joe Biden send what's her name out?
0: The binder, yeah. Well, he had Peppermint Patty. She's on, speaking of which, she's on, I think she's on CNN.
2: MSN.
0: And then Caroline Leavitt. That's Trump. No, what's her name? Corrine Jean-Pierre. She came out with her big binder, right?
2: Right.
0: Somebody just texted me, Katie Zachariah Giggity. Okay.
2: Well, she's a pretty young lady. I mean, that's Donald Trump's type. And, you know, whatever. That's his thing.
0: Yeah, that is his thing, isn't he?
2: Barack Obama's coming to prop up the troops here in Ohio, I guess. Kind of interesting. I think Amy Acton, I mean, you know, I think it's going to be close. My feeling is she could possibly win. I don't know. What do you think about that?
0: Well, if you believe some of the gambling websites, Kalshi, and then some of the polling, she's within the margin of error with Vivek, depending on which side you look. Barack Obama will be here Saturday the 24th, a week after the No Kings rally. The new No Kings rally is this Saturday the 17th, I think. And he'll be in Cleveland the 24th. Sherrod Brown and Amy Acton.
2: Sherrod Brown.
0: Amy Acton and Sherrod Brown. So I don't know where or when yet.
2: But, you know, I wonder, you know, is he going to make the mistake that he made during the presidential campaign and, you know, call out the brothers and all that stuff?
0: I have no idea what you're talking about.
2: Remember when he you know, tried to shame the black community for not coming out to vote. Do you remember that?
0: No, I don't.
2: Yeah, that was a pretty big deal.
0: Obama said this race is going to be close. It could determine which party controls the Senate and whether Ohioans can count on the people in Washington to be fighting for you, he said in recent days.
2: Well, in the 2024 election, he went to an African-American church, you know, and tried to shame them into, you know, saying, hey, you know, you got to vote for black candidates because that's our people.
0: Oh, well, okay.
2: So that made news. So I just wondered if he was going to do that.
0: No, I don't. It's his first visit to Ohio since 2018. Former President Barack Obama is scheduled to rally with two major candidates later in the month. I'm trying to see if there's any. They're being coy about where it's going to be. Here's the rest of it. This is WKSU Public Radio, right?
2: Oh, okay.
0: In recent days, he rolled out near identical endorsements for Canada Democrats and other races. He is stumping for Abdul El Sayed in Detroit for the U.S. Senate.
2: Oh, boy.
0: And Governor candidate Jocelyn Benson. I got to plead ignorant to where what state. They don't say what state that is. I don't know Jocelyn Benson.
2: I don't know that name.
0: All right, I don't feel bad then. Okay.
2: Nope, don't know it. Maybe they're ticketed events, you know, like donor events.
0: Oh, I don't know about that. Usually what they do is you got to go online and get tickets, but they're free. I can't speak to that. That's usually, I don't know. This literally just came down the pike. I saw this at 11 o'clock, so.
2: All right, I think that's about it.
0: All right, glad to have you back. Out. All right, take care. Okay. All right, bye-bye. WNIR, hello. Are you there? Hello?
1: Hello?
0: Yeah.
1: Oh, hey, sorry, John, let me get you off speaker here.
0: Thank you. Man, I stepped out for lunch while I was making coffee and microwaving my lunch, and we're supposed to get to 85 with wind gusts in the 30. Broadcast Park, we're at 81, and we could go to a record today. What's on your mind?
1: It's beautiful. Going golfing here this afternoon. I wanted to touch on, I tried to get in before you went to lunch, regarding the Ocho, and you're talking about the pillow fighting.
0: Man, I'll tell you what, man, that pickleball championship, I'm a late revivalist for pickleball. I like it. And then this pillow fight thing, it isn't what you think, man. Those guys are and girls are beating the crap out of themselves, each other.
1: Well, do you know the whole story behind the Ocho? It's actually a real thing. It's not a separate channel. ESPN does it a couple of days a year, and it was spawned out of, you remember the movie Dodgeball? You can dodge a wrench, you can dodge a ball.
0: Of course.
1: Ben Stiller, Vince Vaughn. Well, when they were broadcasting the event, the dodgeball event, it was ESPN The Ocho. If it's almost a sport, we cover it here.
0: And oh, so that was, oh, isn't that funny? Life imitated art, in other words.
1: Well, they saw it as an opportunity, and they make a spoof. They've got, like, corgi racing, slippery competitions.
0: Well, that explains it. Okay, I'm like, yeah. Where would I find The Ocho on my...
1: It's on regular ESPN and ESPN2, Disney Channel sometimes. You'll have to Google when they have
0: it. All right.
1: I think they do it like...
0: What else do they do? They do pillow fighting and what else?
1: Oh, they have T-Rex racing, you know, the people in the inflatable T-Rex suits, corgi racing, slippery stairs.
0: Oh, I love to watch all those. I like the wiener dog races. Somewhere they did a Oktoberfest, German festival, had wiener dog races. That was cool. Man, those guys can fly, those wiener dogs. Their little legs get going. Same with the corgis, man. They get all the mail.
1: For how little? Well, they're made for chasing varmints. But yeah, and then they even had the Savannah Bananas played a couple of games, I think, in it this year too. But, just wanted to get you up to speed on that to check it out. Cause it's more than just that pillow fight thing. It's a whole deal they do every year.
0: So that's why I don't see it regularly. They just broadcast randomly on the Ocho, as an homage to what they said on, Dodgeball.
1: Dodgeball. Yeah.
0: Is that
1: yeah,
0: Rip Torn? What's the guy's name in the wheelchair? Is that Rip Torn that plays that?
1: I believe that was him, yes. And I think maybe Bateman was in there. He might have been one of the announcers, but yeah, Rip Torn.
0: Oh, Jason Bateman. Yeah, Jason Bateman played kind of the crazy, wild-haired color commentary.
1: You know what?
0: That was, you remember in, speaking of funny movies, Best in Show? The announcer, they got the real proper dog announcer. And then what's the actor's name? And he's
1: he just passed away. I think
0: he did. He was like Second City. Year. And what was funny is the one guy, he said, is that guy wearing two left shoes? And the other, even the straight lace guy said, I can't believe I'm going to say that, but I believe you're right. That guy's literally got two left feet.
1: We just watched that one again last week. That's an all-time classic.
0: Oh, it is, man.
1: They're announcing.
0: And you know what's
1: funny?
0: How much
1: do you think I can bench?
0: You know what's so? Yeah, exactly. Hold on. And one of my students 20 years ago, okay, at Akron U. He went through, he was a media major, okay, and he had to take 3-credit class, you know, rocks for jocks, or take couch for business, whatever you want to do, you know, but he did.
3: Are you from overseas somewhere?
4: I'm from Akron.
3: Where's that? England?
4: That's in Ohio.
5: I got an idea for a dance in Akron.
0: Always. He did it, there's about 5 minutes of Akron being referenced in movies. And remember when they go to the one guy, he's like, I'm the member of the Greater Akron Police. You know, that's in the soundbites in there. And I'm wondering if maybe that's why they did that. You know, that was so funny to have a color guy create. And Jason Bateman's like, everything he says is really off the wall in that movie.
1: Just ridiculous. Yeah, I thought you'd get a kick.
0: Average Joe's. I see T-shirts once in a while around Akron U or their Average Joe's Gym, right?
1: Yeah, and then the other guy, Ben Stiller, he had the Globo Gym. They were the, you know, the...
0: Oh, that's right, Ben's gym. Yeah. Okay, so that's where the Ocho comes from, ESPN 8, huh?
1: Yep. And then real quick, the gentleman you were talking to about the fighter jets, who seemed really knowledgeable on all that, but he mentioned there's not a UTV. He was saying ATV.
0: Well, yeah, because it said UTV.
1: Well, there is. I'm actually in the motorcycle business. But so ATV, yes, that's what you think of your, you know, traditional four-wheelers, quads. UTVs are the ones that you would, you know, like ranchers, farmers, they're the side-by-sides. So they're like a utility terrain vehicle. So there's very, very much are UTVs if you go into
0: it. All right, hold on a minute. Hold on 1 second. And these things cost more than some used cars.
1: Well,
0: all right, hold on a minute. Channel 5, Cleveland News, ABC, Bob Jones. What began as a routine traffic enforcement detail turned into an unusual overnight case in Silver Lake when three stolen utility terrain vehicles sped through the village of Silver Lake at 4 in the morning, got onto a local, Silver Lake Country Club, local golf course before being abandoned, according to Silver Lake Police Chief Steve Justice. Now, isn't that a guy's... What a name, a police chief.
1: He was cut out for that.
0: Is he related to Buford T. Justice? You know, hey, Steve, are you related to Smokey and the Bandit? Anyhow, an officer was running radar along Graham Road at 4 a.m. Hey, if you're out on Graham Road after midnight, slow down. They're running radar. Monday, when his radar alerted him to speeding vehicle, at first he thought the radar malfunctioned because he didn't see anything on the roadway. Page 2. Well, moments later, the officer realized three UTVs with their lights disabled sped past him. They were going 60 and a 35. Those things can go 60 mile an hour, huh?
1: Oh, yeah. Some of those things are, some of those things people spend $60,000 on with upgrades, and they'll go through anything. They're nuts. But most of the average ones are, you know, what you see running around, you know, in the fields and stuff like that. But anyway, just wanted to touch
0: on that. An unusual twist. Investigators found two of the stolen UTVs running in the backyard of an off-duty police officer's home in Silver Lake. Investigators say ignitions had been punched out. They hot-wired them?
1: Oh, are they trying to frame them? They dropped it off at a cop's house?
0: I don't know. Oh, wait a minute. We got a conspiracy brewing.
1: Yeah. Maybe that's... Smokey and the Snowman dropping stuff off.
0: The officer didn't see him on the road driving at that kind of speed. Very reckless. Somebody doesn't see him, pulls out in front of them. It's going to be bad for everybody. Police said the vehicles left tire tracks on portions of the course by the driving range. The country club said the damage was not significant, and they asked if they could have all three $60,000 vehicles for golf carts. I'm just kidding. I added that.
1: What is it with people attacking our golf courses this year between the Fox Den and now this? And
0: I have a theory about that. I think it's the data centers want to bulldoze the golf courses and build data centers on them.
1: I just want to put houses on all of them.
0: Authorities determined UTVs have been stolen from a dealership in Medina County. Chief Justice said investigators are trying to determine how thieves made their way to Summit County.
1: Probably through the fields and over the river and through the woods.
0: The stolen side-by-sides are valued between $20,000 and $32,000 each. Silver Lake Police are reviewing surveillance footage and other evidence. Anybody with any information, contact Silver Lake Police at 330-929-8771. All right, it's good to hear from you. Take care.
1: All right. All right,
0: WNIR, hello. Okay, we'll be right back.
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0: Speaking of, the Pickleball National Championships were on ESPN. 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
1: Chamber of Commerce Day, or it could be a record-setting day. Who knows? New Philadelphia might need a new Dover Philly here in Akron, Kent, Northeast Ohio. 83, projected 85, which would be a record set in 1969. Tonight, 64 degrees, 70% chance of rain tomorrow and 75 degrees. And Bobby Golic is back in the saddle at 3 o'clock after yours truly, John Denning, on the Talk of Akron, WNIR, Kent Akron. It's 1 o'clock.
3: From ABC News, I'm Michelle Franzen. President Trump heading to Alaska today, where he'll campaign for Republicans ahead of the midterms. Oil and fuel prices have made the economy a top issue for voters. Before leaving the White House, the president defended the diesel agreement he made with Russia's leader and called for Russia and Ukraine to end the war. The president pushing back on critics who say the purchase will help Russia bankroll attacks.
4: No, we haven't. We helped them. But we're really helping them get to a final answer. We want the war ended.
3: At least six explosions heard around Ukraine's capital of Kyiv in overnight hours, as the president continues to say he could negotiate a deal between Russia and Ukraine. The White House announcing the president asked for the resignation of Kimberly Guilfoyle, the ousted U.S. ambassador to Greece, announcing on social media her time in her post is coming to an end. She says her commitment to President Trump and his movement remains. She also denied allegations of corruption that include pressuring a Trump donor for money days before her Senate confirmation. The resignation follows allegations that she used her government role to ask for money from Trump allies.
5: Guilfoyle was engaged to the president's son, Don Jr., for 4 years. She's facing corruption allegations, including that she allegedly tried to pressure a Trump donor to pay off her $100,000 credit card bill before her confirmation hearing. On Monday, the president said he was looking into firing Guilfoyle, saying, quote, "We're not happy." Karen Travers, ABC News, the White House.
3: Today, President Trump commended Guilfoyle, but says he did not like what he read. The Vatican says Pope Leo's surgery today to remove a lung nodule has taken place. Earlier, the American pontiff walked into Gemelli Hospital in Rome to undergo the procedure. Tests, officials say, to determine if that lesion could be cancerous will take more time. Doctors, though, say even if results show an issue, the nodule was found early enough for treatment. You're listening to ABC News.
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3: One of the Cornell Seven defendants is asking a judge to silence the attorney for the woman accuser in the fraternity gang rape case. The attorney for Diego Sarabia says that the defense attorney for Jane Doe is making too many media appearances, claiming it could lead to threats. Here's ABC's Aaron Katursky.
10: Jane Doe's lawyer said defense attorneys are only trying to silence him because we have been so successful in rebutting their ineffectual attempts to undermine her story. All seven fraternity brothers have denied Jane Doe's sexual assault. assault and forcible drugging allegations that have rocked Cornell. There's a faculty vote of no confidence in the university administration expected tomorrow.
3: A renewed search to find the mysterious plane of Amelia Earhart that disappeared in the South Pacific is on, but researchers are facing some challenges on the remote island that's the focus, with giant meat-eating crabs calling that island home.
11: This week, researchers from Purdue University have landed on the remote island of Nicomoraro, where Apple Maps first showed a grainy outline of what may be a plane covered in sediment, the nearest inhabited land 230 miles away. The island teeming with giant coconut crabs, which can grow up to 3 feet tall and weigh up to 10 pounds. Their pinchers so strong, the researchers have been forced to sleep on their boat. Amelia Earhart and her flight engineer Fred Noonan disappeared somewhere over the Pacific 89 years ago.
3: ABC's Sherry Preston. I'm Michelle Franzen. ABC News.
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0: 50 years, Sherrod Brown voted how he was told. 1975 to today, different presidents, different issues, but Sherrod Brown's vote never changed. Higher taxes, Brown voted for them. Open borders, Brown voted for them. Sex changes for kids, Sherrod Brown supported that too. When Washington Democrats needed Brown's vote, he gave it. Every time. Sherrod Brown voted with Biden, 97%. Schumer, 95%. Bernie Sanders, 92%. That was the Democrat Party he joined 50 years ago. But times have changed. Now extremists are taking over. They're not asking for your vote. They're coming for your country. And Sherrod Brown will fall in line. He always does. Sherrod Brown, times changed. His vote never does. Paid for by SLF PAC and not authorized by any candidate or candidate's committee. SLFPAC.org. SLF PAC is responsible for the content of this ad.
1: It's a beautiful Tuesday afternoon. It's 1:07, time for your WNIR news update. I'm Kim Maxwell. 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And this news also brought to you by the Bistro on Main in Kent. The bar is now open from 4 to 8 p.m. Come hang out with your friends. Enjoy cold beer, wine, cocktails, and complimentary bar snacks. Look for the Bistro's restaurant to reopen soon with a new team in the kitchen. Well, an update on the deadly shooting that took place at an AutoZone in Cleveland on Sunday at the Puritas Avenue store. 31-year-old Truon Barlow was arrested on a first-degree felony charge. The shooting happened while the store was being robbed. A 61-year-old man was taken to the hospital and later died. FOC cameras helped investigators locate the suspect's vehicle in Akron. Barlow is also a suspect in a gas station robbery in Lakewood. Barrett Elementary School is one step closer to being demolished. The Akron School Board at last night's meeting accepted a $1.16 million grant from the Summit County Land Bank that will cover up to 75% of the total cost to demolish the former school in East Akron. The community around the school has wanted this closure for quite some time, the demolition. The board closed the school in 2012 due to low enrollment, but it also reopened in 2014 to house a YMCA alternative school, and in 2015 became home to Bridges Learning Center. Akron police have reported trespassing incidents and breaking and entering. In May, a man was arrested for stealing copper wire from the boarded-up building. The land bank money to offset the cost of the demolition must be used by January of 2027. Superintendent Mary Outley says the plan is to sell the Barrett property. A Beechwood man, Kevin Hawk, is facing several felony charges after employees at a local McDonald's said he threatened to shoot them and then lunged at a drive-thru window while holding a fire extinguisher. Warren police were called around 1:18 a.m. on Thursday to a McDonald's on Parkman Road. An employee said Hawk asked for $40. He was going to blow up the store, and while he appeared to be holding something under his sweatshirt, Hawk was asked to leave, but instead lunged at the drive-thru window with a fire extinguisher. Employees pushed Hawk through the locked window and police found him in the parking lot. Police said at that time officers took a report from someone at a nearby Aldi who said someone broke into their vehicle. A shattered window, bricks, and blood were all found at the scene, as was a wallet that was later found in Hawk's possession. Firefighters on Parkman Road also reported that Hawk took the fire extinguisher from outside the Warren Fire Station and shattered a glass door with it. Police also had a warrant for Hawk's arrest through the Adult Parole Authority. An update on the missing girl from Norton, Summer Brown, who was reported missing from Norton since October 6th, is safe, Norton police say. The 17-year-old has been in contact with police, her family, and Children's Services. She is staying with a family member, according to police. While Kings Island is among Six Flag locations across the country temporarily closing attractions after a deadly incident that occurred in Georgia, on Monday, one person was killed and several others injured in an incident on a roller coaster at Six Flags over Georgia. Two rides at Kings Island are among similar attractions closed. There is no word on how long the rides will be shut down, and the update on those rides is the Orion coaster and the Diamondback coaster, in case you're wondering. I'll be back with weather and traffic in just a moment.
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3: What's the weirdest thing your dog's ever eaten? We're talking, Cully.
1: They chewed my computer charger for school 1 year.
3: That is which one?
1: The little guy.
3: He's a Westie Yorkie? What is he?
1: He's just a Yorkie. Yeah, just a Yorkie.
3: He's not a Western Yorkie?
1: I don't think so.
3: Is he a New Yorkie?
1: Just generic Yorkie.
3: Why would he chew your electric cord? Was it plugged in?
1: Yes, I'm surprised he didn't get electrocuted.
3: Cully said that Hoagie ate a bag full of Acme bags. Like, he must have smelled something in there.
1: Probably still had some of those steaks or something that Cully's always buying.
3: Yeah.
1: You know? Right. We got beautiful weather for today. We're going to see an unseasonably warm temperature of 84 degrees. Low tonight around 63.
3: Record, 85. Go, Mother Nature.
1: All right.
3: Set a record.
1: Showers and thunderstorms overnight. We're going to see rain tomorrow with a high around 74. And then back to some fall-like temperatures for Thursday, 68 with a little bit of rain on Thursday. Also looking at about 62 with some rain on Friday. But, hey, weekend's looking great. Sunny on Saturday with a high near 52. And sunny on Sunday with a high near 61. And, John, you know, we're going to have a low Saturday night of 32. And if we get any moisture in the air, you know what might happen.
3: What, Indian summer the next day?
1: Well, yeah, but...
3: Is that what it takes? Is there got to be a frost, or does it have to be 32 to have Indian
1: summer? I think we got to have a frost. But I was just saying we could have a little bit of snow. Which nobody likes that word. Anyway, let's talk traffic for just a minute. Hudson Public Works is performing stormwater ditch cleaning and shaping along northbound State Route 91 starting today from Georgetown Road to 5339 Darrow Road. That's near the Regal Cinemas there. They're going to be working the curb lane with two-way traffic maintained. So just use caution as you are heading through that area of Hudson. For your news, weather, and traffic, I'm Kim Maxwell for WNIR, the Talk of Akron.
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3: And good afternoon, you're on the air, WNIR. Are you there?
6: Couch?
3: Hello?
6: Hey, Couch, what's up?
3: What's on your mind?
6: Well, the game was crazy last night. Did you see me down there at the cigar?
3: No, but I do have to admit, I was looking for you. They didn't do a lot of first base camera shots. I was looking for you.
6: I wonder why.
3: I don't know. Probably because you had a banned Chief Wahoo, and politically it wouldn't be correct to have you on TV. I don't know.
6: Oh, there were tons of Indian fans there.
3: Well, you can't light your cigar inside there. Were you smoking
6: no,
3: your cigar?
6: I've done it three times, and they were there within 2 minutes. I said, sir, you got to put that out. But I said, wait a minute, I don't drink, but all these people are drinking like drunks, and they're going to get in their car and kill somebody, but that's all right. They didn't know how to answer that. You know what I mean? And I'm there, you know what I mean? What's going on? And so, you know, a car's a deadly weapon, man. Especially if you had six mirrors, you know?
3: Mm-hmm.
6: So the game was great. Like I said, I'm a Dodgers fan. I'm crying. But the game was great. Now, I wanted to, you know, I wanted to stay last night and go to the Knights game, but I had to come home to a doctor's appointment, so we're going to drive back. We're going to go again.
3: Hey, speaking of which, here's what I want you to do. Your mission, should you choose to accept it, I think it was Mr. Federal Reserve. Yeah, I think it was Federal Reserve.
6: Oh, I can't
3: see He's, that guy. Oh, come on. Some once in a blue moon, a blind hog will find a truffle every once in a while. He said that he was at the doctor's office, and they recorded his ambient sound with AI.
6: Oh, that's possible.
3: The doctors, they said, he said, I saw a little sign saying you are being recorded in the doctor's office.
6: I think that's against the law.
3: That can't be against the law or they wouldn't do it, but they claim that the AI helps. They don't have to take notes and it keeps track. I don't know.
6: I don't know. I just had, I'm just recovering. 3 weeks ago, I had triple hernia surgery. Can you believe that?
3: Yeah. I've had all three. I've had all three of them, but three different times.
6: No, I got them all done at once, but here's what was weird. So I had the robotic, which I was thought, oh, this is going to be great, you know. I do the robotic, and you know the problem with the robotic, they fill your body, they inflate it with gas. They open your stomach, you know, because they're operating from the inside.
3: Oh.
6: They're not operating from the outside.
3: I never heard
6: that. I got three little cuts. Well, think about it. I got three little cuts above my belly button across my chest. They were like three stitches, but they fill your body with gas to inflate your stomach. It's just like, you know, and they got, the machine goes right in there and does it. But here's the problem. It can't get all the gas out. It takes time. Finally, probably, oh, wait. Yeah, really. I know. But here's the thing.
3: That sounds like a comic movie somewhere. I just came from the doctor's office. He's in the elevator. Oh, that wasn't me. That was the doctor's gas. Sorry.
6: Yeah, so here's the thing. So Friday I felt great because I was on pain pills and all that. You know, I had it done on a Friday. Saturday I started hurting, and I had so many pain pills, but I didn't want to take them all at once because I want to ration them out when I vape and get a hit of weed. It'll really give me a good buzz, right? So I hurt so bad Saturday evening. You know where the worst pain was?
3: Mm.
6: I find this really weird. In my shoulders. In my shoulders from the gas.
3: Hmm.
6: And isn't that weird? And I looked it up, but they said it would start from your shoulders all the way down to your tallywhacker.
3: Hmm.
6: And finally, the gas is gone. But I had three little stitches, three little cuts, and, you know, it makes sense because they're operating from the inside now. They're not doing it from the outside.
3: Yeah.
6: But let me say this. If I had to have it done again, I would have took the cut.
3: Took the what?
6: I would have done it the old-fashioned way.
3: Oh.
6: It hurt so bad, I thought I was going to die.
3: Huh.
6: For a week, I wanted to cry. Did you know they very rarely use stitches anymore? They use glue. Just put
3: you know, up. My first one back in ninth grade. My hernia.
6: Oh, really?
3: Yeah, my first one. And they used metal clamps.
6: Did they?
3: That was, it's amazing. You could just go through my, from my left inguinal to my right inguinal to my umbilical. You could see the technology increasing and getting better as the decades went on, man. It was amazing, yeah.
6: Well, I'll tell you, I had a hernia on each side of my tiewhacker and then my belly button.
3: Right.
6: Oh, it was crazy. Mm-hmm. So I'm all good now. So I'm going to be at the game tonight, and I'm going to have my wife wear a white halter top. Because I told you, she's just got new boots.
3: Oh, yeah. All right. Well,
6: so look for
3: one thing, what I did notice, when they did show, when the Indians were winning big in the ninth inning, and by that point they're up, what, three or four? right?
6: Yeah, something like
3: that. I saw all the Tampa Bay Rays people running for the door, man. Don't be standing by the door. How is it hard to get in and out of parking there? Why were they rushing to get out of there?
6: Well, because they were quite mad. No, it wasn't bad. You know what? I got home at what time was it? 4:00 this morning?
3: Yeah.
6: So, like I said, no, I wasn't even in a hurry to leave. I just sat there. I don't care. But I did light my cigar, and they didn't say nothing.
3: There you go. All right, I'll be looking for you. WNIR, hello.
7: John.
3: Hey.
7: What are you doing?
3: Fair to partly cloudy.
7: John, what a great day yesterday in our fair city. The president of these United States paid us a visit, and he was saying hello to everybody at the Cavalli. Said, you should have been there, John. You should have been there. Mr. Golic was.
3: Okay.
7: And the crowds were, except for the bunch of people, these young kids, these youths were anti-protesters or protesting against the president's visit. Even the mayor of Youngstown, who's a Democrat, showed his respect and came there, said hello to the president.
3: Mm-hmm.
7: And he said he was acknowledging some of the people. Mr. Gruden was there, former coach of the Raiders in Tampa Bay. He was there, and he said hello to them. He said, our future, our senator, Mr. Husted, was there, said hello. He looked over and said, Mr. Football, glad to see you made it. I said, thank you, Mr. President.
3: No, I was talking, when I came on at 10 o'clock, I was, here it is.
7: He said he'd like to play Avalon Lakes Golf Course. He said he flew over.
3: Donald Trump gushed over Senator John Husted's backside Monday night, admitting, I'm standing over here, I'm looking at this guy, and I'm examining his body, and I mean, he looks like a great athlete. I watched him up and down. He goes, look at him. But Houston's walking off. He's pointing at him. I know Houston was, look at his ASS. I looked the whole time, and I looked at his hands. He's got hands like claws.
7: I think he played defensive back at Dayton, because they had a couple pictures of him and his former college roommate, and he said, he was a good guy in college. He's going to be a good guy for us in the Senate.
3: There you go.
7: And then he acknowledged our beloved congressman, Mr. Rooley, down here. I don't know, John. You know any congressman like Mr. Rooley? One day he's in Washington. Next day, on Saturday, he's at one of his two stores, and he's carrying out groceries and putting people's shopping from the shopping cart into the backseat of their cars. Now, that's what you call a congressman.
3: Hmm.
7: What say you?
3: Trump's comments on Husted's physique after Super Bowl winning coach John Gruden, who introduced the president, said he played football with the senator. We were teammates of the Dayton Flyers in 1985, where Husted was an All-American defensive back. Yeah,
7: that's right. I told you that before. There you go. And what about our beloved Travis? I told you yesterday on your award-winning show, John. Scalp him. Scalp him. We're going to scalp him. You know, John, we're only 4 games away from the World Series. 4 games away. We could...
3: Well, wait a minute. Technically, 3 games.
7: 3 games, technically. 3 games. Yeah, I think they're going to win one game. The Tampa's that good. They're going to win one game. But, I'm surprised that the local stations in all these other states aren't playing Major League One, the best of the two movies. And why can't we get Charlie Sheen to come out of the bullpen? Before he wanted $1 million to do it. I think his maybe rate has gone down since he hasn't been on TV for like 15 years.
3: Yeah, hold on.
8: The Indians win it! The Indians win it! Oh, my God, the Indians!
3: Charlie Sheen come walking out like Wild Thing, huh?
7: Like the Wild Thing, he comes walking out. That would set the stadium afire, wouldn't it? I mean, how could we lose then when we have...
3: Well, he's not allowed to... Probably they don't want to do anything that has to do with the former name of Indians.
7: Oh. I got all my Indian gear. How many people have you seen yesterday wearing the Indian gear versus the Guardians?
3: Oh, everybody's wearing Indian gear. Nobody's wearing Guardians.
7: Everybody was wearing.
3: Right.
7: Yeah. How far is it from your condo to Tampa Bay where the games are playing? Maybe little Johnny and your wife could go for a game.
3: You know, Tampa Bay's about 2.5-hour ride from Tallahassee. Because I was looking at flights. I'm like, because, I'll fly into Tampa and rent a car or whatever, and it was almost, and it's about a three-hour ride. Tampa's, so I'm flying to Jacksonville, and that's a two-hour ride straight across the, you know, basically.
7: And that guy that saw the fighter plane flying over, how did you know, John, there was doings going on at the Ravenna Arsenal when they were having practice there? What was the telltelling thing that you noticed right away?
3: Boom, when you boom, were boom, home? Boom, boom, explosions.
7: No, you told me the helicopters were flying low over your house. Because your wife...
3: Yeah.
7: They were swimming in the backyard in the cement pond.
3: Yep.
7: All right, Johnny.
3: All right, take care. WNIR. Hello? Okay. We'll be back to reset the table. 330-673-1234. Lily says 5 hours to Tampa. I knew it's a long way from Tallahassee.
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3: I do. Remember the Inflation Reduction Act under Biden and Pelosi and Schumer? Can't blame the inflation. Now, you can put a little bit of it, but they're trying to say, oh, the whole reason this inflation's so bad is because of the Iran war. Do you blame the inflation on Iran war? WNIR.com. Guardians win. They play again tonight in Tampa Bay. The Brewers beat the L.A., not the Rams, L.A. Dodgers, right? They have the smallest media market and the lowest payroll. And the Brewers, man, I don't know, man. Who would you want to play? Well, we got to beat Tampa Bay tonight, and then first things first. Let me see here. Six Flags had a tragic death. It was kind of weird. The guy was falling out of the... He plummeted to his death down in Georgia. But the... souvenir cameras they take pictures of you going down. I pictured them. It was kind of a weird thing. I got the list of the top 10 most rat-infested cities in America. Want to take a guess? Who have the most rats, according to Terminix?

0: stumping for Sherrod Brown and Amy Acton a week from this Saturday. This Saturday across Northeast Ohio, there will be no Kings rallies all over the area. We've read the list. If you want, I've got the list. If you want to call in at 330-673-1234, I'll let you know if your town's going to have a No Kings rally. But then the following week, Obama will be in town in Cleveland somewhere. He's going to be in Cleveland for Sherrod Brown and Amy Acton. And the Goodyear blimp, I told you this spring, that Grand Theft Auto this summer, GTA 6, is going to be the probably the most profitable video game of all time. And they have hired the Goodyear blimp to have the Grand Theft Auto logo flying all over. So that's kind of interesting. Federal Reserve said that he went to get his regular doctor checkup and he signed in, went through everything, and he saw a sign. All ambient noises will be recorded and AI will be used. Silver Lake had three stolen UTCs at 4 in the morning over the night. And one of them, ironically, parked in the backyard of an off-duty police officer. You're on the air, WNIR, just like that. Hello. WNIR, hello.
1: Johnny.
0: WNIR, hello.
1: Hello.
0: Hi.
1: How are you?
0: I'm good. Are you from the Democratic headquarters down the road that keeps trying to punk me?
1: Oh, Lord, no.
0: Oh, okay. What's on your mind?
1: Oh, I live in Indiana now. I've been here for a year. And would you know that they don't have a regular baseball team in the state, but there's a lower one. I can't think of what they're called. But they're the Indians. And it drives me nuts to think that they can have Indians as their name and everything. There's no to-do about it. Of course, it is in Indiana. But last night I was watching the game, and I was just hoping and praying that I had good insulation in my house because I was screaming and yelling at the game. And I thought, my neighbor's going to call the police thinking I'm getting attacked or something. But I just had the best time watching the game last night.
0: The Indianapolis Indians are a Triple A minor baseball team for the Pittsburgh Pirates.
1: Yeah, they're a minor team. That's what I wanted to say, a minor.
0: Founded in 1902, the second oldest minor league franchise in American professional baseball. Who knew? And their mascot is Rowdy the Bear.
1: Well, I don't watch them, but it just kind of gets my dander up, I think.
0: Well, I've said if they make it to the World Series, I'll forgive them their trespasses for getting rid of the Indians' name and the Guardians. I'll buy into the Guardians, but I'm only going to do it if they make the World Series.
1: I know. It was a great game last night.
0: Yeah, it really was.
1: My granddaughter was texting me, and she said, I'm watching the game. And she was all upset after, two runs right away for Tampa Bay. And for the Rays. And I said, well, it's just nerves. They'll settle down. They'll get going. And by the end of the game, it was just so great. I mean, I'm so happy with them.
0: Where are you? Are you anywhere near Terre Haute? Terre Haute? Is that how they pronounce it? Terre Haute.
1: I'm in a place called Noblesville, Indiana. It's north of Indianapolis.
0: Oh, okay. So
1: northeast of Indianapolis.
0: Terre Haute, Indiana is the birthplace of the iconic contoured Coca-Cola bottle, which was designed and patented in 1915 by the Terre Haute Root, Root Glass Company. Did you know that?
1: No, I didn't. But I do know there are
0: And it says the creator, Earl Dean, designed the winning prototype at the Root Glass Company, sketching the shape with flowing contours like a lady's bottom and vertical ribs inspired by the cocoa bean.
1: Very nice.
0: There you go.
1: See how inventive and creative Indian.
0: Well, that's what I mean. You

0: Indians,
1: people.
0: you got Indianapolis, you got the state of Indiana. It's kind of hard to ban Indians over there.
1: I know. I know. And I kept thinking, they've always been the Indians to me. They always will be the Indians to me. I have Indians paraphernalia around here. I mean, name it. But
0: Noblesville, yeah. North Indianapolis, huh?
1: North of Indianapolis.
0: How are the property taxes over there?
1: Not bad.
0: Really?
1: Really. I was surprised. I moved here to be closer to my daughter's family. And that was one thing I was very pleasantly surprised with so far. And I'm registered to vote, so this is going to be my first time voting in Indiana. But I keep getting all this stuff on my phone from Ohio, and I keep sending back, I'm not in Ohio anymore. You know, they keep sending it.
0: Mike Pence was born and raised in Columbus, Indiana, 40 miles mm-hmm. south of Indianapolis.
1: I know. I was looking at the counties, and in the counties of Indiana, there's even Ohio is one of the counties, a little county along the Ohio
0: sure.
1: border.
0: That makes
1: Ohio.
0: Sense. Uh-huh.
1: And I'm thinking, do we have an Indiana in Ohio?
0: How did your kids end up in Indiana? Job or college or what?
1: Yeah, it was job. Mm-hmm. It was a job. Mm-hmm.
0: Prison? Yeah, you want to be close to the... Want to be close to the prison what? So you can go visit your kid in prison.
1: Which prison is that?
0: The Noblesville prison. Well known. I don't know.
1: I do know that the church I go to in Noblesville, when I pull out of there, if I want to go shopping, I pull down and there is the jail. Maybe it is a prison. But, when my one son was visiting, he's driving around with me in Noblesville. He goes, oh, there's the prison and there's the bail bonds. Well, he's in law enforcement. He's going to help. And then there's the library. The library's lovely.
0: Do the Buckeyes play the Indiana Hoosiers this weekend at football, I think?
1: Oh, Lord, yes. I'm going to be a wreck on that one.
0: Are they going to be in Indiana?
1: I don't even know. Well, I watched both games, and of course, I'm Ohio State. Two of my kids went to Ohio State, and a grandson. So, you know, there are so many Ohio people that live here
0: mm-hmm.
1: that you don't dare say anything too much, you know. And but I was watching the Indiana game also just to, you know, see how they're doing. And I'm thinking, this is going to be a game. I'm mm-hmm. kind of nervous about it.
0: Yeah.
1: Yeah.
0: Well,
1: yeah.
0: You know, I mean,
1: well,
0: Ohio State had a hiccup against Texas and even the coach finally said, well, I shouldn't have done this and I shouldn't have done that. The Buckeyes should have easily beaten, what's his face? Well, let's see. His uncle, Peyton Manning, was the Indianapolis Colts and won a Super Bowl for them, right?
1: Yeah.
0: Yeah. Mm-hmm. Arch Manning, well, Texas is the
1: yeah,
0: quarterback. But then they lost. I think they lost Saturday. Texas did. He got upset.
1: Yeah, they did.
0: Huge upset.
1: And, you know, it was like the Buckeyes this past week. It really made me nervous because they have so many people that are out and injured already, and I'm thinking, you know, they've got to get better on defensive because Sam is getting stomped every time he doesn't have a good defense there. I mean, they've got to do something. Hopefully this week they were able to.
0: Well, they'll get some of those 6'4", you know, corn-fed boys. We need a tackle and a guard. Well, they got 800 of them on the sideline, so they'll find one out.
1: Yeah, the only problem is Indiana has corn-fed boys, too. And, I mean, It's going to be a game.
0: Well, the Buckeyes the betting people are telling me Buckeyes are a little more than a field goal favored on the road against the Hoosiers. So yeah. we'll see what happens. So
1: we'll see. I'll be rooting on. I'll be yelling good on that one.
0: All right. Well, if you need bail money, I can pass the hat. Okay.
1: Please do.
0: I will. All right, bye.
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0: And you're on the air, WNIR. Good afternoon.
5: Yeah, news. What's up, man?
0: What's up with you, man?
5: Well, happy about last night for sure. You know, I don't know if it was your show or another show on NIR, but they were talking that a guy called in, I think, and kind of made the statement that he doesn't like this two away, three at home, two away, you know, this 2-3-2, and said that, you know, baseball is just trying to get this thing over with as fast as they can. Well, that's not true. The reason why that it doesn't go 2-2-1-1-1 is because of the press. The press didn't like the fact that they had to keep traveling back and forth, back and forth, back and forth. TV doesn't like going back and forth, back and forth, back and forth either.
0: Well, was it the Monday night game, Deuce, or Sunday? The announcers even said, I think it was the Browns game. He said, we wanted to give a shout out to the guys. They have to. They literally went from Seattle to New York, and then New York to Seattle, and back and forth. Yeah, they gave him a shout out because that's a long.
5: Yeah,
0: you know.
5: You know what though? What did make sense in that? It was a CBS game. It was a Browns game. I can tell you, when I heard it, I thought, well, you know, there's something odd about that. Because when we did games on the West Coast, they took trucks out of Television City, which is outside of Burbank. I don't know if you're familiar with
0: it. Yeah, but that's still a 6 mile, 6 hour, 7 mile, 7-8 hour ride. You know what I mean? But
5: yeah, but my point is they could take a truck out of the West Coast and just run it up to Seattle and run it back. Why bring the truck all the way from New York out to Seattle? And then
0: you know what? Now that I think about it, way back in the day, Old Cleveland Municipal Stadium, seems like they had permanent cameras that were just placed up there, right?
5: Well, they were tripods. Yeah. They were just tripods. Yeah.
0: Oh, they weren't the actual cameras. They were just the permanent tripods.
5: Yeah.
0: Okay.
5: Yeah, they were permanent tripods. They were kind of like suspended on like a grate.
0: Yeah.
5: You know, I got to tell you something.
0: I saw a guy hanging off one of them at the Pink Floyd concert. I don't know who that guy was. He might have been me. I don't know. It could have been.
5: Wall,
0: how long? What's
5: the
0: statute of limitation? I'm like, I want to get over the wall and see what's over there.
5: Hey, I'll tell you one of the times that freaked me out, okay? I didn't realize this. I don't know if you remember when Westwood One did Monday Night Games on the radio. Do you remember that?
0: I'll allow it. I don't know. Probably.
5: Okay.
0: How long ago?
5: Well. Anyway, this was a long time ago. This is like late 80s, early 90s, okay?
0: Mm-hmm.
5: So Westwood One did a simulcast of the game, okay, on Monday Night Football. They just did it on radio. And I had the opportunity to go up to the radio booth at the old stadium and sit with a couple guys that I worked with, you know? So I go up this elevator, and it stops, and I come out on the elevator, and then I go over to an area that says stairs. I walk up the stairs to a door, and I kind of, you know, the bar that goes across the door, you just kind of like punch on it, and the door opens up.
0: Mm-hmm.
5: And I'm standing in front of Chief Wahoo. This took me to the roof, and I didn't realize when I came out that the railing was right there.
0: You mean the Chief Wahoo that somebody bought when they demolished the actual Chief Wahoo?
5: Yeah.
0: Okay, yeah.
5: Yeah. You know, it's probably a 25, 30 foot.
0: Yeah.
5: Mission of the Indians, mm-hmm. You know, and I'm like, where the heck am I at?
0: Well, we used to go, especially in high school, I started driving in 79, you know, so do the math.
5: Yeah.
0: And I had my Ford, and Mario, Mario Corsi, he's my buddy that went to West Point, and Dr. Mikey and Bruno and me, and five or six, seven of us would pile into my car, and we'd go up to the Tribe game back in the early 80s when they were, you know what I mean, what time's the game? What time can you get here? We'll hold the start. How many people you're bringing? We'll wait for you. We had our own beer vendor and everything. So we, of course, I asked the guy sitting there, and I'm like, hey, could we sneak down there? He goes, I don't care. Just get down there because it'll make the camera look like people are watching. You know what I mean? He wanted us to go down. So I turned around and I looked up, and how long did Gabe Paul own the Tribe? What year would that have been?
5: Two decades.
0: Okay, so I go up to go to the bathroom, and I saw there was a guy standing there, and he had he had a red waiter's coat on. You know what I mean? And I said, "Is Mr. Paul here today?" And he randomly said, "Yeah." I said, "I'd like to meet him." So he turns around, walks into the thingy, and I thought, "Well, that'll be the end of that." And about 30 seconds later, Gabe Paul came out. He didn't shake my hand, but he said, "Hey, thank you." I said, "We're from Dover, Ohio. Make sure you sign Joe Charbonneau to a renewal contract or whatever." But yeah. I got to meet Gabe. That's how bad
5: accessible.
0: The crowds were back
5: accessible,
0: up there.
5: Accessible though, you had access.
0: Yeah, it was cool. Yeah.
5: You know, but what I was trying to tell you though is when I came through this door, I didn't realize I was on the roof. And the railing was right, another 2 feet, and you're over the building.
0: Yeah.
5: So I come down off of this ledge, and I have to walk down. You know how the ladders are kind of like just attached to the wall? There's no slant to them.
0: I'll take your word for it. Yeah, okay.
5: No, but you know what I mean? When a ladder is just attached right to the wall.
0: Yeah.
5: It's a metal ladder. You had to take that about 15 steps down to get into the radio booth.
0: Oh, wow.
5: And I'm like, man, I hope I never have to do this again. And the whole thing bothered me the whole time. I had to go up that ladder and go down that ledge and then back down through the door that I came
0: Well,
5: let's
0: out. See. They started building that at the old garbage dump around the Depression, 1930. I think it was finished in 31-30. They wanted it for the 32 Olympics and or the 36 Olympics.
5: I think 36.
0: It did. Cleveland Municipal Stadium did three things not very well. They built it big enough so you could play soccer in it and other events, you know, track and field and football and baseball. And every time I talk to Golic, I'm like, man, I could never remember which end zone was it had the dirt in it, you know, the infield. Remember, they were still, the Indians would be
5: right.
0: It would be
5: camera right, yeah.
0: Camera right, exactly. Yeah, but yeah. I couldn't remember if that was.
5: I had someone explain to me one time that the first seats at Cleveland Stadium in the first row were the furthest from the field seats in the NFL.
0: Oh, I believe that, man. Yeah.
5: That's exactly what you said.
0: Right.
5: They had to build it for track and field
0: right.
5: as well. And that put it like another 20 feet or 30 feet.
0: Yeah, they had to have it for javelin and hammer throw and all that stuff. Yeah.
5: There was a big buffer between the field and the first seat.
0: Exactly.
5: In the first seat, you might be like in the 20th seat at some other stadium, you know.
0: Were you ever in, I haven't played for the last couple months in the summertime. In the wintertime, I play. Xbox, but two of the guys I play with they live over in Delaware County in the suburbs outside of Philly, but they're Eagles fans, and he said he got arrested at the Eagles game, and they had a jail, like a dry out tank in the bowels of.
5: Yeah, they have a holding cell.
0: They have a holding cell at Jacobs Field?
5: It's underneath the state. I don't know. Maybe they just did for Dover.
0: Yeah. Well, that might have been it. That might have just been for us. Tuscarawas County, you go through that door, you know, and then, hey, I can't get out. We'll get you in 2 hours.
5: And, you know, I meant to ask you something, and I don't know if you know the answer to this. You know, my dad, who would be 106, okay?
0: Okay.
5: He'd be 106. When I started driving in 72, okay.
0: Mm-hmm.
5: Gasoline, I believe, and correct me if I'm wrong, was somewhere around 37 cents.
0: Let's see, 72. That'd be a year before the 73 oil embargo. I was going to guess 29. What'd you say?
5: I said 34.
0: That's 34. That would be accurate. Yeah, ballpark.
5: Okay. My dad told me that in the 50s it was like a nickel cheaper. It never moved.
0: Right.
5: Is that true?
0: Dad used to say when I was the summer. You remember the storm? You know, we're going to set a record today.
5: Years,
0: we're going to set a record today that'll beat 1969 heat wave. Okay. Do you remember the 69 flood? The summer of 69, there was a big flood. And they were worried, Dad was worried about the Dover Dam filling up or overflowing and wiping out. And that was about 2 weeks before we landed on the moon. July 4th of 69-ish, whatever, 3 weeks, whatever.
5: Uh-huh.
0: I just remember Dad going to the Ohio station and giving Charlie Smitley, hey, filler, give me $5 worth of gas. And now that's a Plymouth that probably had a 38-gallon 383V, and Charlie laughed. That's funny, Cliff. And he had the, remember the change thing they used to have on their hip with the quarters?
5: Yeah.
0: He goes, here's your green stamps and here's your 67 cents change, Cliff. You know, but you couldn't put $5 worth of gas in it. Now it's what, $7 a gallon?
5: You know, guys, you know, Working Man's Friend was a little gas station in South Akron. Okay.
0: I remember right across the street from Mr. Spock's Lounge. I know Working Man's Friend. Yeah. Was that Borey's Bowland? Borey's Bowling Alley, too. Yeah. That's my old stomping grounds. Yeah.
5: But Working Man's Friend was just a little bit down the road past Emmerline, past the lunchbox and the junk store.
0: Yes.
5: Main Street. Okay. So anyway, this guy would come out, and he would pump your gas and all that. He didn't do windows or anything. If you asked him to check your oil, he flipped you off. You know, he didn't care about doing that. Anyway, but when you gave this guy, you know, like a $10 bill, and he gave you change, he pulled a lot of money out of his top pocket that would stuff. It would choke a horse. Honest to God. Today, you would never even think of doing that, right?
0: Oh, no way.
5: But you know where that's at. You're in an area even back
0: South
5: then,
0: Maine. Hey, look, I worked at Miller and Maine, the old Firestone Bank there, 1985.
5: Yeah, that was my
0: rough
5: bank.
0: And tumble down there. Coming out there in the middle of January in the dark at 5:00. We got to work at 4:30. We didn't get out till 9:00, you know.
5: Well, it was Firestone Bank, then Bank One.
0: Bank One, that's right. Who I worked for,
5: yeah.
0: Right?
5: Mm-hmm. Yeah, and then the park, the drive through when you come up to that drive through, there was that parking lot to the right.
0: Yep,
5: it was kind of like a barren kind of deal, but nobody ever parked there. I didn't understand why, and I thought, well, where are these people parking at that they work at this bank? Because there was, you know, you're coming down Thornton Street. And you think that right, because it's one way on.
0: Yeah,
5: side, right?
0: We parked. The bank had owned a couple. Well, ironically, they had foreclosed on a couple buildings when everything went upside down under Jimmy Carter. And they, yeah, so we, the bank had three parcels that they had owned. And then they had a rent-a-cop there. And he would walk at say, 4:35, all the lady tellers. They would walk, he would they would go in groups going up and down there, but
5: he'd escort them to
0: we worked across the street, which would have been Broadway going one way, right? Main's one way.
5: Yeah. Going south.
0: Yeah. We worked there, and it was where, Bruce Bailey and the president, they had company cars, and it was their own personal, you know, garage. It's where they parked, and it was indoor and heated, you know?
5: Yeah. Right. You didn't even have heat in the bank, right?
0: But the weird, no, well, what was weird, we were in the data center, ironically. If you think data centers are something new, they're not. It was secure to get in, and you had to remember your passcode and everything.
5: Right.
0: And what I used to do, we had to be there by 10 a.m. on Saturday morning, because we worked 10 to 5 on Saturdays. And I'd leave the bars about 3 in the morning, and I would just drive my car out there and park right in the parking lot. I just sleep in the parking lot, and Dave Doak would just come and rattle my cages. Wake up, Denning. And we'd come in there hungover as hell at 10 o'clock. But I never failed to ring the bell. I was always there.
5: So, well, the double time was open till 4, so you could go there anyway.
0: Yeah. we usually got there. I got there about 2 o'clock for Nikki's double time.
5: Yeah, that's about what time we rolled in.
0: You know, that place ruined me for every other Greek Hierro. Now, our friends at the North Hill there across from, you know, they're number two, but nobody will ever beat Nick, no. Little Nicky's,
5: you know what?
0: Double time.
5: And the other thing, too, was when you staggered in, even if it was bad, you wouldn't have.
0: Well, there's a bit of truth to that, Deuce. Hey, I'm trying to, as our friends at Hotshot Pickleball down in your neck of the woods, they're having their euchre tournaments are on Friday, but they're going to try to have a nighttime one. So
5: I was going to ask you.
0: You still owe me some money from the Chuckery euchre. Hey, you owe me 20 bucks, and I want my pound of salt, baby.
5: Did you take out the Achilles tendon insurance at the pickleball?
0: It's optional, but I need it. I'll see you. Bye.
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11: 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A
0: couple years I called Joe, "What's up, couch?" I fixed our electric. I need to have you come repair it. He goes, "Would you just have me come up and not mess with it?" I'm like, hey, I know it. I've been doing electricity since there was no electricity. Ground fault, GFI. I couldn't get the green light or the red light. It was always red light. I could never get it grounded properly. 6 feet away from the sink. You got to have a GFI. All right, whatever. I grew up. My mom would sit there, smoke cigarettes, and have water boiling on the stove and have an electric mixer in her hand. We didn't worry about that stuff back then. I got an hour to go. Give me a call on the Talk of Akron, WNIR, Kent Akron. It is 2 o'clock in the rubber capital of America.
12: From ABC News, I'm Michelle Franzen. Oil and fuel prices climbing again, even after President Trump announced that he made a deal with Russia's leader to buy diesel from Russia. Critics say it will help Vladimir Putin bankroll more attacks against Ukraine. Ahead of campaigning in Alaska today, President Trump defending the purchase.
13: That's a diesel deal not for us. That's being released into the world. That's not being released to us. That's a diesel deal that's going to be released into the world for the world market, because the world market suffered with high prices.
12: Rising oil and fuel prices globally and here in the U.S., spurred on by the widening war with Iran. ABC's Ian Pannell says Iran-backed Houthi rebels in Yemen are targeting Saudi Arabia's commercial airports and disrupting shipping in the Middle East.
14: With the rebels also hitting Saudi oil installations, threatening another key waterway, Iranian strikes in the Strait of Hormuz, and of course, the war in Ukraine, it's the cost of shipping, insurance, and the impacts on supply that's driving up those global prices of oil, gas, and other goods, which many people have noticed. The owner of one shipping brokerage saying it is now cheaper to book a SpaceX rocket launch than it is to sail a very large crude carrier from Houston to China.
12: Anthropic putting out a new warning about it, what it thinks its own technology's possible reaches.
15: Anthropic predicts that its Claude AI technology could soon be capable of replicating itself on internet-connected devices, everything from smart TVs to smart ovens. This supposed model would be challenging to shut down, the company says, because there's no centralized place to shut it off. The concern is speculative, but it comes after Anthropic revealed some actual unintended model actions it's discovered, including one instance where Claude submitted an erroneous tip to Philadelphia police about an ongoing murder case. Mike Dubusky, ABC News.
12: On Wall Street, stocks are down this hour. 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
12: The Vatican in a statement says surgery for Pope Leo to remove a nodule on his lung today was successfully completed, and the pontiff is now resting in his hospital room. It is sentencing day for Dwayne Davis, known as Keefe D, convicted in connection with the drive-by shooting of rapper Tupac Shakur in the 1990s in Las Vegas. ABC's Alex Stone is following the case.
20: Today, the judge will listen to victim impact statements. We think we may hear from Tupac Shakur's family, maybe from Dwayne Davis himself. He seems to like to talk in court. He had a couple of outbursts during the trial. At minimum, 40 years in prison that he could get today. It's essentially a life sentence. At 63 years old, he'd be 103 when he were to get out, or up to a life sentence. So 40 years to life is what the judge can decide today.
12: Actress Selma Blair out on bond following yesterday's arrest and charges. She assaulted people on board a cross-country Delta flight and also officers and hospital staff when she was on the ground. ABC's Jacqueline Lee has more from Los Angeles.
21: Chaos erupting on a Delta flight from Los Angeles to New York. Actress Selma Blair accused of being physically abusive to several on board Sunday night. She is now facing assault charges. In a statement, Blair's rep saying Selma experienced a medical emergency that led to the alleged conduct. She was later arraigned in a New York City court where a judge set bail at $20,000 cash or $60,000 bond.
12: I'm Michelle Franzen, ABC News.
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25: It's 2:07, beautiful Tuesday afternoon. I'm Kim Maxwell. It's time for your WNIR news update. 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And remember, this time of year, the mice are coming inside. 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Not Mickey Mouse either. And this news also brought to you by Portage Community Bank, where neighbors are serving neighbors is more than just a slogan. An update on the deadly shooting that took place at an AutoZone in Cleveland on Sunday in the Puritas Avenue store. 31-year-old Truon Barlow was arrested on first-degree felony charge. The shooting happened while the store was being robbed. A 61-year-old man was taken to the hospital and later died. Flock cameras helped investigators locate the suspect's vehicle in Akron. Barlow is also a suspect in a gas station robbery in Lakewood. Well, more than 75 million Americans who receive Social Security benefits will find out tomorrow, that's Wednesday, how much their monthly checks will increase in 2027 when the Social Security Administration announces its annual cost of living adjustment. Forecasters expect the adjustment to land between 3.5% and 3.6%, the largest increase since 2023 and up from 2.8% adjustment recipients received in 2026. If the adjustment comes in at 3.5%, it would raise the average retired worker's benefit by roughly $72 a month. Based on the current average monthly payment of about $2,064, according to AARP and Forbes, and the new amount would show up in checks beginning in January 2027. A search is underway for two women who escaped from a Stark County Corrections Facility on Monday. Warrants have been issued for inmates Hope Scarrett and Kiera Oler. Canton Police were called to Stark Regional Community Correctional Center around 7:15 p.m. on Monday for a report of an escape. Investigators determined the women had exited a door on the building's southeast side before running into a nature preserve. One woman was wearing all black, and the other was wearing a gray sweatsuit and black pants. Kings Island is among Six Flags locations across the country temporarily closing attractions after a deadly incident that occurred in Georgia. On Monday, one person was killed and several others injured on an incident in a roller coaster at Six Flags over Georgia. That roller coaster called Goliath. Two rides at Kings Island are among similar attractions closed, and there is no word on how long the rides will be shut down. As an update, Cedar Point has four coasters by the same manufacturer. Gatekeeper, Raptor, Rougarou, and Valraven are all made from those same manufacturer of the Goliath coaster. So far, there's no word on any temporary closures. And the United States Air Force Band, jazz ensemble, the Airmen of Note from Washington, D.C., is heading out on a 9-day community relations tour through several states, including Ohio. In fact, the band will be in Akron next month. The tour honors the service of airmen, both past and present, and highlights the excellence of military members working across the globe. All concerts are free and open to the public, though tickets are required. Ticket information for these concerts is available at the WWUSAFB and Events National Tours Airmen of Note. And the concerts will be on November 17th at 7 p.m. Nice way to kind of get some patriotic music going with a little bit of jazz intertwined. I'll be back with weather and a look at traffic in just a moment.
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25: Friends around here. You like that? We got a beautiful day on tap.
0: J&J Pest sponsored the news.
25: Yes,
0: and
25: they did.
0: I had a list of here. Cleveland, we can't even make the top 10 list in rats. New York is number one.
25: They got big ones.
0: You said that you could ride it like a ride share.
25: Well, I don't know about that, but it was as big as
0: the rat was big enough you could ride it like a New York, number two, L.A., number three, Pittsburgh. No, I beg your pardon. Philadelphia, PA, mm-hmm. got rats.
25: They migrate from New York over
0: probably. They take the rapid down probably.
25: Yes, they do.
0: San Francisco, number four, Houston, number five, Chicago, number six. Number seven, Washington, D.C. They got a lot of rats. That's called Congress.
25: Yes.
0: Boston is number eight, Dallas, Texas, number nine, and Detroit, Michigan, and the most rats.
25: Ugh. No, thank you.
0: It's not their fault. They're just living their life, man.
25: I know, but... Okay.
0: What's the difference between a squirrel and a rat, other than the tail?
25: Bushy tail.
0: Yeah, that's about it.
25: Squirrels look a little friendlier, but you're right. Oh, well.
0: What's the weather for the ball game tonight?
25: Going to be nice. We got mostly cloudy skies.
0: Did we hit a record high yet? Did we hit our record?
25: I don't know. I haven't checked, but I will. By 4 o'clock, we'll know.
0: Okay.
25: Anyway, increasing clouds tonight. Going to see some rain tomorrow. Chance of rain tomorrow is going to be about 60%. Tomorrow we cool down a little bit with a high near 74. Same on Thursday. A little bit more rain, high near 68. Rain possibly on Friday, too, but Saturday and Sunday looking good. Dry on Saturday with a high near 52 and dry on Sunday with a high near 61. Let's talk traffic real quick on 91. If you are traveling 91 north from Georgetown Road to Darrow Road, the crews will be working the curb lane with two-way traffic maintained. Please use caution through that area. And for your news, weather, and traffic, I'm Kim Maxwell for WNIR, the Talk of Akron.
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0: 45 minutes to the Bob Golic Show featuring Bob Golic. Bobby's back in the house. WNIR, hello, you're on the air.
9: Hi, is that me?
0: That is you.
9: Oh, yay. A couple of things. The very first thing I would like to do is tell you whoever hired Kim has done a fabulous job, and she is a pleasure to listen to. She's up on current events. She's up on what's going on around the neighborhood. Give her a raise when you can.
0: Okay.
9: Okay. Now, the last gentleman that you were speaking to about the gas prices caused me to stop and mention it also. Yes, they are crazy. However, my first experience with gas prices was in 1967 and 68. It was 24 cents a gallon, and if you drove a truck like the kids drive now, you know, I don't know what kind of truck those kids are driving, but you got a 2% discount, and everybody whined and carried on about that, and you had no choice because gas stations were not on every corner. So, yes, they're very high
0: you
9: now.
0: You mean a pickup truck would get a discount?
9: Yeah, like
0: why?
9: I have no idea.
0: Oh,
9: that was the time.
0: Well, now wait a minute. I can't. We got into a discussion this summer on one of those slow days in the summer. We randomly started talking about. I remember Mom getting S&K green stamps.
9: Yep.
0: But I thought she got those. Did Montgomery Ward give out trading stamp, or did Dad get those at this Ohio station?
9: No, you got S&H at the gas
0: station. S&H at the gas station, right?
9: That is correct. But then at, like, Montgomery Ward and that, they had a different stamp that was similar to an S&H, and you could, go and buy something at another store with the stamps.
0: Oh, maybe that was what it is. One was green and one was, like, yellow.
9: Yes, that is correct.
0: And all I know is I was very young, but I remember Mom would go, Johnny, get in here. I need your little fingers. I'm like, okay. And, you know, I mean, whatever. And she'd set me at the kitchen table, and she would take the scissors and cut them real small. And then I had to remember the little glue dauber we used to have, a little rubber it would, you know, and I would daub it with the glue, and then I would, and you had to put it on real, you know, they were like 10 up and 10 across. And then you'd fill these books of them. And then when that glue got all hard, it was all crusty in there. And then she would mail those off, I think.
9: Well, yeah, and it was just interesting, you know, the different things that I look at it as the way things happen right now. There's always something new. One of the problems that I see now is that the kids do not remember too much from the 80s and definitely nothing the 70s and before because they don't teach that in school anymore. Different decades, unless there's something really horrific. I'm also part of the Vietnam era, and that was my high school had was a Cleveland High School, and we had 370 kids in my class. And after Vietnam was over, we had had no deaths. So we really, really celebrated that because there was nothing we could do about what concerns.
0: Oh, I got one for you. My sisters, well, it'd be Pam and Paula, okay? And I think my sister Pam still has hers. Did you ever have a POW silver bracelet on your wrist? Do you remember those?
9: It was after I got out of high school. Just so you know, I'm 83 years old.
0: Oh, okay, because you are, yeah, well, you'd be about, you'd be a click older than my sister. Yeah, they, it seems like it would have been the really late 60s into early 70s, because Pam graduated high school in 73. But yeah, they had the, POW bracelets, and I think she still has hers, you know.
9: Oh, my goodness. Yeah, there's just things that, the young people of today do not know how lucky they are. And that's this I had not expected to speak about. But with all the stuff that's going on in Iran and all that kind of stuff, it would not surprise me, and I'm doing a couch thing, a prediction.
0: Yes.
9: They are going to reinstate the draft, and that is why I'm concerned about that, and I'm concerned about your Johnny. Because the age to draft right now is 47. And, you know, your Johnny, I think, is probably about 22, 23.
0: He'll be 21 December 29th. But, yeah. But, you know, what's interesting is he had to sign for the Selective Service if whenever they go to college to get any, like, Pell Grants or any of that stuff. Yeah.
9: And that was another thing, Pell Grants. Which they still have, I believe. I don't have anybody young enough for that anymore. But Pell Grants, my husband and I went to Ohio State in the mid-60s.
0: Oh.
9: And my husband could not be eligible for a Pell Grant because the Pell Grants were only going to the Japanese students.
0: Really?
9: Yes. And so they had a line to the right. And my husband had to go to the American side over here, and he could not get a Pell Grant because his father, who was not even high school educated, did not earn enough money for him to even qualify for a Pell Grant.
0: Mm.
9: So, yeah, that was really, really hard. Really hard at that time.
0: You know, Brutus, I was looking, something came across about Ohio State. Brutus Buckeye, the Buckeye head.
9: Yes.
0: Would have been a couple, 3 years old when you got in there. I think it started in real early 60s. One of the band members, his mom made the Buckeye head. I don't know if you know the history of that.
9: Oh, is that right?
0: Yeah.
9: Oh, my gosh, yeah.
0: I'd have to look that up. We talked about that this summer. It was like the first, if you look at the first pictures of the Buckeye head, it looks like I sewed it. You know what I mean? But it became very, very popular, so they quickly got... They probably got people at the Ohio State Theater, people that knew how to make costumes to make a better Buckeye head, you know.
9: Sure.
0: What was the first car you drove?
9: A 62 Ford Fairlane.
0: Oh, my.
9: Yes, and that was kind of interesting because if you went to the gas station, and maybe you do remember this, also, if you went to the gas station, there were immediately four guys that came out from the office to service your
0: car.
9: We're
0: the men from Texaco, from Maine to Mexico. Yeah, they would come running out there. And I'll bet you got a lot of attention, didn't you, in your four? Was that a three-on-a-tree stick shift, or was it automatic?
9: Well, it was automatic when my husband bought it as a young man.
0: Okay.
9: And he put another four barrel on the engine that was, made it sound really, really awesome. You know, out through the muffler system. And my job, because I know nothing about cars, but my job with that car was to put a new headliner in it. Now, there's a term that a lot of people would
0: know. My gosh, yeah. I had a 66 Ford, okay?
9: Okay.
0: And it had a headliner that that would start drooping. They had a center light. Remember when you opened the door, they had a light right in the center over the back of the, you know. And I had to take out, I had to get a very special, like a really small Phillips screwdriver, I remember. And I took that headliner out, and I think I put like fur in it or whatever, you know. But,
9: we put fur.
0: Remember, that was the thing to do.
9: Yeah. And there was no consoles in the car.
0: Cigarette lighters in it.
9: That too.
0: My dad's Plymouth VIP had... It had cigarette, the little tray, you know, the ashtrays that had the clicky thing, you know. But if you open it up, it was so fancy. It had cigarette lighters in the back seat.
9: Yeah. But they also had the seats with nothing down the center. And so me being the girl, you automatically sat next to the driver.
0: Right.
9: And, you know. Run your fingers through his hair or whatever. But that's how cars.
0: You're riding on the center console. That'd be kind of awkward.
9: Well, it wasn't a console.
0: It was just the bench seat, right?
9: It was the bench.
0: Yeah. Seat. Oh, yeah. Sure. Uh huh. Yeah. And you guys did. And everybody wore their seatbelt, right? You didn't even have seatbelts, probably.
9: We did not have seatbelts. And when we had our first baby, the car seats, the car seat was straight up and down, and at the very bottom was like a U-shaped thing that the whole car seat sat on, and the seat belt went over that, so the upper part of the car seat didn't make a hill of beans.
0: Right.
9: You know, it was tipped forward.
0: What's the guy that played Fonzie? Henry Winkler.
9: Oh, yes.
0: Thank you,
9: yes,
0: Lord. Henry Winkler does on the History Channel Dangerous History, and he has a whole episode about car seats and the first ones and the second generation, the third generation of them and everything.
9: Oh, my gosh.
0: And he said, you know, yeah, that was, yeah. Yeah, the kids, they don't know anything, man. They don't know.
9: Yeah.
0: They don't know. Hell, the cars drive themselves today. Now they hit the brakes themselves, and they got more technology than the Apollo landing craft in 1969.
9: I am also a person of the polio age. has been eradicated.
0: Yeah.
9: I did not get polio, but our parents... when it was running the gamut and the vaccine had not been made, we all had to go in at noon because we thought the hot sun caused the polio. And so we were not allowed out of the house until 5 o'clock in the afternoon. We had to be in the house all afternoon.
0: Why?
9: Because parents, and the gossip at that time was that the sun was the one that people were getting polio from.
0: You mean the sun, the big star that polio?
9: Well, because of the heat it would put on plants.
0: Yeah.
9: That kind of thing. And so if you had those kind of plants in your yard, or if you didn't have them, you still had to go in.
0: My goodness.
9: Yes.
0: Now, did Jonas Salk work at the University of Pittsburgh, I think? That would have been an awkward weekend, right? Honey, welcome home. It's Friday afternoon. What do you want to do this weekend? Well, I got news for you, honey. What's that, Dr. Salk? I'm going to give everybody an experimental vaccination. And if we live till Monday, we'll be cured of polio. That would have been an awkward conversation to have in about 1958, right?
9: You know what's interesting is that anybody should look up on Google, because we all know Google doesn't lie.
0: Right.
9: But there's a lot of things about polio. And about 3 weeks ago, I heard that the last polio victim that was in an iron lung died.
0: You know what? I saw that. That's right.
9: She had lived all these years in that iron lung.
0: Oh, my God. Isn't that amazing?
9: Yeah.
0: Well, when did FDR got polio? Like when he was 39, which is really rare.
9: Yeah, way early, because they didn't know what it was. Yeah. So,
0: oh, you think he had it earlier?
9: I think so. I'm born in 44.
0: Okay.
9: And going to school, I'm thinking the polio shots started along about 51 or so. I have to look it up.
0: So we're outside of Cody, Wyoming, ballpark.
9: Okay.
0: Somewhere out west. We're somewhere between Mount Rushmore and Yellowstone. Will you give me about a 3,300? And we're at an old Minuteman missile site, right? And it's been abandoned, okay. But they turned it into like a. And they had about a 12-minute video, and there's Bert the Turtle. Remember Duck and Cover? And Johnny and Jillian knew it because of me, but I'm like, yeah, they,

0: Oh my gosh.
1: Yeah, so it's been an interesting life from my perspective, and I'm sad because kids only know what's going on today. Another fact, and I'm changing the subject.
0: You go right ahead.
1: Is when President Kennedy, because of all the elections and all the garbage that's going on right now and the hatred of each other,
0: mm-hmm.
1: when President Kennedy was making his plea to become president, the American people treated him so poorly, really, really, really badly, because they were convinced that if he got elected, the Pope was going to rule the United States.
0: You better believe it.
1: And, you know, and that was awful, you know, but we didn't know any better.
0: You know what? I think, and I'm going by memory. Have you ever heard of Rice University down in Texas? Okay.
1: I have. But
0: yeah.
1: I think that
0: Kennedy, he knew that was a topic he had to address. I think it's Rice University. It was one of those southern universities down there in the Bible Belt where they weren't too crazy about Catholic.
1: That's where he was assassinated.
0: You better believe it. Yeah. But I'm just saying that it seems to me like he made the Pope will not be in charge of me speech down in Texas, down there in the buckle of the Bible Belt, because the Protestants the Protestants didn't trust the Catholic, you know.
1: Zero. Absolutely.
0: Right.
1: Too bad.
0: Right. Too bad they had all the fun. They had all the fun. They had Chuck-a-Luck and St. Joe Festival, and they were drinking beer and having fun. I'm like, Dad, can I be a Catholic? He's like, no, you can't. I'm like, they're having all the fun, and they got all the pretty girls. No, you'll get nothing and like it.
1: Okay. And a side thought from that, the Pope has come out of surgery. And he's
0: hear that. Hallelujah. I was saying, if anybody in their world got it, if prayer means anything, he's going to be fine, right? He probably has 2 billion people lighting candles. I didn't hear he got out. Okay.
1: Let's see. It's 2:30. I would say it was about 1:15.
0: Oh, good.
1: Because they're 6 hours ahead.
0: Well, they said they thought it was precancerous and it was a preemptive thingy, you know. But
1: well, that's okay. We'll take it. We'll take
0: amen.
1: Whatever
0: amen.
1: It is.
0: Yeah. Mm-hmm.
1: And you know, you just have to. And I don't think praying for the Pope was just anybody. I think the Protestants were, and the Saudis were all praying for this man because he's quite a holy man. He's really a good speaker also.
0: Well, he's a White Sox fan. We can't like him. Oh, wait a minute. We beat the White Sox, didn't we?
1: I'm a Los Angeles Sox.
0: Okay. All right.
1: So anyhow, it was very, very good. And then a third subject that I have homework for you.
0: Yes.
1: It was about 2 weeks before you were going on vacation, and I couldn't get to a phone because you were talking about the Holocaust and the Jews, and it was a very, very interesting conversation, and I was going to call you because maybe 35 years ago, it struck my mind, I could not figure out how we could lose so many Jews in the Holocaust. So I went to the library. They are a wonderful source.
0: Mm-hmm.
1: Because the name of the book, and it's about 600 pages long, and I had to wait 3 weeks because they had to find it in the library, and they found it in Cincinnati, and they sent us to us.
0: Mm.
1: Libraries have this wonderful system where they will share books that they have. And the librarian knew, he put out the help, you know, and that's what came across. Now, that Holocaust book, based on how I listen to you, mostly on occasion, a lot of times,
0: mm-hmm.
1: I think you would be extremely interested.
0: What's it called?
1: IBM and the Holocaust.
0: International Business Machines and the Holocaust?
1: That is correct.
0: Really?
1: And why the Holocaust happened. And I will give you a point of the first first couple chapters. In I'm going to say about 1932, and that's what I'm going to remember. Might have been a little bit earlier. IBM had invented a card sorter. And I know with your experience at the bank,
0: mm-hmm.

0: You know what a card sorter
1: I
0: is.
1: I do.
0: And those cards only had 80 holes on it. And someone presented it to Hitler, and he loved it, and he bought a couple, saw how it worked, and so for 3 years, IBM just kept inventing new machines, and Hitler kept buying them, and that's how they were able to sort the Jews
1: by color. Well, I think it was, it might have been July 4th, when we, right around then, our friend Buffalo Bill, his dad.
0: Oh, okay.
1: His, what brought that up, his dad, and I'm paraphrasing what Bill said, and Bill can call tomorrow and clarify, but his dad went to, he was in the Army Air Corps, I think, and they went into Dachau, and they were there when it, you know, oh my God. And for Bill to tell the story, he started to choke up to hear the stories of what his dad, what they witnessed over there. It was just, you know, that was what it was. Yeah.
0: It was absolutely flooring because he had figured out with a machine, probably machine number 5 invention, that asking whatever questions he was going to ask, half of a train car were the people that were going to get killed. The people never knew what the train cars were for.
1: Right.
0: But the half on the right side opened up on the fires and the furnaces, and the other side opened up on people who would be doing
1: the labor camps, building things?
0: No. When you go to the hospital and you're getting tested.
1: Oh.
0: And they would put drugs on you.
1: Oh, you mean like Dr. Mengele? Oh, my God, yeah.
0: Yes. And so that I can understand why your friend's father would not.
1: Oh, yeah. You know what? Speaking of the World War II and technology, if I mention, here's one you'll like. Okay, so I'll have my daughter Jillian's my research expert on IBM and the Holocaust. I will. The Alan Turing, T-U-R-I-N-G, he was a British mathematician, and it seems to me like somehow they caught a German submarine that had the Enigma machine on it, okay?
0: Oh.
1: And they needed one to try to reverse engineer it. And so they took an old country estate about an hour quietly and secretly outside of London so it wouldn't get blown up with the Blitzkrieg and all that. And they had set up all these computers and everything. And Alan Turing figured out the combination for the Enigma machine. Now, here's the rest of the story. He literally saved, you know, he saved London from being blown off the face of the earth. Let's just say it. But he was gay. He was gay. Okay. Alan Turing. And
0: I'll be sure to look that up.
1: About 10 years afterward, about the middle 1950s, the hero of World War II, he had a choice. Because he was gay, he could go to prison or be chemically castrated in London, England. Can you believe that?
0: Wow. No, I can't.
1: And he chose the chemically castration. And I think ultimately, I think he committed suicide. It is just a horrible story about, you know, I don't know, whatever. But that is,
0: you know,
1: that Enigma machine, man, that thing was, it had like 1 in 6 trillion possible combinations or whatever. Think about that.
0: Oh, my gosh.
1: Yeah.
0: What is that, Mr. Turing's first name?
1: Alan. A-L-A-N Turing. T-U-R-I-N-G. You look up that one, and then we'll meet again here, and there'll be a test at the end of the semester, okay?
0: That sounds great.
1: I gotta go. It's been a pleasure. You call me anytime.
0: It's been a long time. I'm sorry.
1: You call me again anytime.
0: I do listen. You can't
1: hear
0: me. Stop listening.
1: All right. Bye-bye. 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
1: 19 minutes to the Bob Golic Show. You're on the couch, WNIR. Thanks for holding.
6: Is that me?
1: Yeah.
6: I just have a quick question. Ron Potesta, where is he?
1: Ron Potesta, he's back on at 7. He'll be on tonight back at his normal time, 7 to 10. He was filling in for Bob Golic. Bob was back. Bob was off for a couple days.
6: Okay, thank you so much.
1: You're welcome. WNIR, hello.
7: Hello?
1: Hello, you're on the air.
7: Hey, Cash.
1: What's up?
7: Oh, first car, you kind of asked that one lady?
1: Yeah.
7: First car, I know you would get a lot of calls on these, but you don't got much time, but 89 Grand Prix I had.
1: Really?
7: Yeah, it was a slick sport type car, but you never see those on the road. They're the most junk cars ever. 1989 Grand Prix.
1: What was the Interceptor, the Grand Prix with the 6.6 in it? What was the hell back in the late 70s? What was that thing called? That thing would get it in every gear, man. Those things were race cars, man.
7: Oh, yeah. I still see them. They do car show down here by Springfield.
1: Yeah.
7: And all that.
1: Uh-huh.
7: And they'll be Ferraris, Lamborghinis, old muscle cars, everything you can think of.
1: Mm-hmm.
7: It's something else. They did that over the summer. But do I blame the Iran war on inflation? Poll question.
1: Mm-hmm.
7: No. I think the left wants to talk about that. You know what I mean?
1: Yeah, they don't mention the Inflation Reduction Act and transitory inflation under Biden. Trump was, you know, trying to make that point last night in Youngstown. And, you know, but... You know, what have you done for me lately? You know, the media, when Trump is fighting, I'll just say it, ABC here and, you know, all the other liberal media, I mean, they have done a great way. You got to give the left credit when it comes to the media. They do a good job of avoiding the truth and just basically saying, these prices and everything. Now, did it help that Trump went into Iran? No, but I mean, it wasn't the root cause, you know.
7: Uh-huh.
1: But I'm just saying the timing of it is horrible. I mean, polling numbers. I don't know if you can believe the polling numbers or not. A lot of people say you can't, but they can't all be wrong, right? These people make a lot of money on these numbers, these polling numbers.
7: Yeah, I mean, look what happened with Hillary. We always talked about that. And
1: hold on a minute.
8: Why aren't I 50 points ahead, you might
1: ask?
8: Yeah,
1: you're right, yep.
7: Yeah, but I'm waiting for someone to call in that's going to be at these No King rallies, like an Antifa guy or something, and have you ask them a bunch of questions where they don't cuss. You know what I mean? Wouldn't that be kind of a good interview?
1: Sure, I'll allow it. Whatever.
7: Yeah, I mean, they could call in and say, I'm against Trump. Maybe this will fire them up, and they can call nicely, right? And you can ask them. You'd have a million questions you'd ask them, probably. You know.
1: I don't know.
7: I want one right now, Couch. I'm coming. We're going to be in Hudson. I'm going to be in the No King rally. I don't like what Trump does. Start firing some questions.
1: We're not going to glean anything new, right?
7: Yeah, I know, but, I mean, you can ask them why, how many people are going to be there. Now, what are you going to do to, like, let's say a bunch of pro-Trump people show up, is there going to be a big clash?
1: Well, if what happened in downtown Kent, the No King rally in Kent, there wasn't any. The Trump people know better than to go there. One guy got into a fight with somebody. That was one in Kent, you know. Let me see. The No Kings vote early rally. The No Kings vote early protest, Northeast Ohio, Saturday, October 17th. Chagrin Falls, Cleveland, Hudson, Kent, Lorain, Louisville, Lyndhurst, Menor, New Philadelphia, North Canton, North Ridgeville, Parma, Pepper Pike, Ridgefield, Salem, Shaker Heights, Stowe, Vermilion, Wadsworth, Warren, Worcester, and Youngstown is the list alphabetically. So,
7: geez, you sound like member Dean. We're going to go here with the King Rally. Woo!
1: Yeah. The speech that ended his yeah. This year, No Kings protests are meant to mobilize early voter participation, build community. They love to put communism in every sentence, don't they? You can't have a community without communism, right? Yeah. Families across the country are struggling to afford groceries, gas, electric bills, and everyday costs by getting by because of Trump's war in Iran. The decisions made by those in power shape our lives, our community, and our future. No Kings, vote early in the next step, reclaiming our power after years of mass mobilization. Your voice is locked in and safe. Vote early. The No Kings movement stands for power belonging to the people, encouraging people to use it.
7: Yeah. All it is the same as the Black Lives Matter, same talking point, really. And now it's not, what was the one, the Black Voters Count or something?
1: Black Voters Matter, right. The American Civil Liberties Union, Black Voters Matter, Invisible, I don't know what, or Indivisible, I'm sorry, MoveOn.org. What's 50501? Wasn't that a Van Halen album?
7: Yeah, that's alcohol, isn't it?
1: 50501, 50501. I don't know what that, you know, what that is.
7: Either alcohol, someone will call in, one of them 70s guys, 80s guys.
1: What? We're being sponsored by a booze outlet? What are you talking about?
7: 50, I don't know. Van Halen did a song, too.
1: That was 5150. Was Van Halen album. This is 50501. Maybe it's a zip code. I don't know.
7: Yeah, I don't know. You know they're going to be Antifa, probably.
1: And it says, oh, here's what it says. What happened at the last Kent No Kings rally? A Donald Trump supporter allegedly brought a stolen gun to the October 18th. It was last October a year ago, 2025, No Kings. The man, 20 years old at the time, was quickly tackled to the ground, arrested, felony charges, facing receiving stolen property, carrying a concealed firearm. An officer quickly arrived on the scene. Nobody was injured, though the incident rattled protesters. I don't want any kerfuffle. Just let them peacefully protest and let them go away, you know?
7: Yeah, and then we win.
1: That's right. Yep. All right, man. I'll see you. We got to go.
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1: I know. Couch, why do you... You know, you were probably off by 1 year on the Alan Turing story. I don't care. It's good enough for close. But it's just a really interesting thing. He should have been knighted. And instead, well, we would knight you as the Knight of the Realm over here. But you are gay, so we're going to have to ask you to castrate yourself. And I did that, and I did this. I have to do this right here after we go to the Hudson Haunted House.
10: Deep in the woods of Hudson, unspeakable horror awaits for those brave enough to enter the Hudson Haunted House. Over 50 years of fright, the Hudson Haunted House.
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1: WNIR, go.
15: Hello, how are you this afternoon?
1: I'm super. What's on your mind? Thank you.
15: Well, I went to vote today, and I live in Talmadge, and there's a school issue on the ballot. And as I'm reading it, I realize we have been told that senior citizens will not have to pay this tax because they're not working. Only working people will be paying this tax. And so when I read it, and it'd be a 1% tax on your income that you're earning by working. So I'm reading this, and all of a sudden it hit me like a brick, I guess. And it says, in the language of the ballot, it says all citizens in Talmadge will be paying this tax. Now,
1: I don't think that's accurate.
15: Well,
1: all people working in Talmadge. So people that might be working there that live in Cuyahoga Falls or Stowe and might have a job in Talmadge proper is the way I understood.
15: That's what we've been told, but that's not what the ballot says.
1: Oh.
15: That's not what the ballot says. That's what I'm saying. And so I'm saying people read that carefully, because if you're for it, I guess it's okay. But if you're thinking about, voting no, if you don't want to pay it, just read it, because it does say, read it really, really carefully. I was totally shocked, and I said to my husband, I said, did you read that? And he said, yeah, I read it three times. And he said, I couldn't believe it, because he said, even if, let's say, for 2 years, they don't charge the senior citizens, but the way that ballot language reads, which that if it passes, will go on forever. It doesn't have an ending date. It goes on. And we have seven other levies that have been passed all the way, and they go back to 1976. And some of them even a little bit before that. But if that passes like that, say they get in serious financial trouble in the future, then they could say, well, wait a minute. It does say, all citizens. So you better look at it and read it very carefully. And, my husband and I both voted today. And we just wanted to make sure he can't stand in the line a long time because of health issues. So,
1: did you go over to Talmadge Avenue and vote early in person then?
15: Yes, we did.
1: What was the traffic like over there?
15: We walked in and we didn't stand there 2 minutes and we had our ballots. And there was a lot of people there, but it was very well organized and we walked right in and we were done voting probably with 10-15 minutes at the vote. My husband's handicapped, so they had a place there for him to sit. Yeah, and I can sit beside, in a space beside him. They had the booth there so you could sit and do your ballot if you needed the help. It was very organized. I was very impressed with it.
1: Good.
15: Now people even opened the doors and they helped my husband get in a chair so he would, be comfortable and not fall and what have you. Oh, it was good.
1: Well, that's good to hear, at least. So I'm glad you got in and out. So you're saying citizens versus employees. But it still would be a moot point that as long as they say wages and they qualify by saying wages and unemployment. I shouldn't say that. Wages and 401k and pensions will not be counted in that.
15: No, it doesn't say that. It does not say that.
1: I'll have to double check that.
15: It does not say that. Yeah, you can go online, I think. And
1: I'll do that. I'll do that. I've got it in my I've been bringing it up for the last 2 weeks, and I'm like, I'm not bringing it up again. You guys, So, all right. Well, thanks for bringing it to our attention. Thanks for listening, but I got to go. Okay? Bye-bye.
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0: Good luck to our Guardians tonight in Tampa Bay versus the Rays, right around 8 o'clock-ish. We'll reconvene tomorrow morning a little after 10 o'clock. Hopefully celebrate our second win. On our way to maybe record high heat for the 13th of October. I think it's trying to beat the record from 1969. Bob Gullick's back in the saddle, so don't nobody go nowhere. Now, overnight, low of 64, 70% chance of rain tomorrow. 100% chance of Bob Gullick. He's next on the Talk of Accra, WNIR, Kent, Texas.
1: From ABC News, I'm Michelle Franzen. First official briefing as White House Press Secretary Katie Zachariah announcing U.S. Ambassador to Greece Kimberly Guilfoyle was asked to leave her post.
2: We have asked Ambassador Guilfoyle to resign. She has been a wonderful asset to the team, and we wish her well.
1: President Trump telling reporters she did a good job, but he did not like what he read. Guilfoyle is facing allegations of corruption, including pressuring a Trump donor for money to pay off a credit card before her Senate confirmation hearing. Guilfoyle denies the allegations. President Trump continues to campaign ahead of the midterm elections, traveling to Alaska and Nevada today after a rally in Ohio last night. The president facing record low approval ratings and record high oil and gas prices, leading to higher costs for many Americans. More from ABC's Catherine Falders.
3: Obviously, these are big issues for the American voters going into the midterm elections, especially the war in Iran and with prices just going up and up and up. Obviously, this is something that he has had to confront in his presidency, but also that Republicans are thinking about as they're campaigning as well. And we're seeing Trump obviously go to a lot of these deep red states, frankly, states that he won by a lot in the past that are now presumably battleground states.
1: A major Midwest grocery store chain announcing a new round of layoffs.
4: Kroger has announced 3,000 people are going to be let go over the course of the next 3 years. CEO Greg Foran says the grocery store company must adapt and take advantage of technology. Last month, he released a new AI strategy for Kroger, which included a plan to have AI agents handle planning, shopping, and purchasing decisions for customers. Kroger is coming off a failed merger with Albertsons, which was at the center of antitrust lawsuits from the SEC and the states of Colorado and Washington.
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1: New data shows the American workforce is facing a crisis when it comes to filling those blue-collar jobs.
9: A new study reveals when it comes to trade jobs, for every 100 open positions, only 55 are being filled by qualified candidates. Workforce activist and Dirty Jobs host Mike Rowe told Fox Business it's a wake-up call.
10: We're going to look back at this year as the year we entered the golden age.
9: One factor accelerating the shortage, the crackdown on undocumented immigrants. And trade schools aren't producing enough graduates to replace retiring veterans.
1: ABC's Hannah Bata. The Vatican says Pope Leo's surgery today to remove a nodule on his lung was, quote, successfully completed. The Pope is said to be resting in his hospital room. ABC's Tom Sufi Burridge is at the Vatican and says test results are still not finalized.
11: We know that these lung nodules are very, very common, and there were positive signs going into this. Not only the fact that the Pope is relatively young at age 71, but also we know he's active, he likes to play tennis, and the Pope in his statement here in St. Peter's Square on Sunday indicating that that nodule on his lung was, in his words, well localized and at an early phase, an initial phase.
1: In Buffalo, New York, jury selection underway in the federal trial of Peyton Gendron in the Buffalo supermarket racially motivated shooting that killed 10 people. He's already serving life in prison on state murder convictions. Michelle Franz in ABC News.
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13: 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Schumer, 95. Bernie Sanders, 92. That was the Democrat Party he joined 50 years ago. But times have changed. 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And Sherrod Brown will fall in line. 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Sherrod Brown, times changed. 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
20: 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That's 330-552-3011. An update on the deadly shooting that took place at an AutoZone in Cleveland on Sunday at the Puritas Avenue store. 31-year-old Truan Barlow was arrested on a first-degree felony charge. The shooting happened while the store was being robbed. A 61-year-old man was taken to the hospital and later died. Flock cameras helped investigators locate the suspect's vehicle in Akron, and Barlow is also a suspect in a gas station robbery in Lakewood. Springfield Township are looking for the driver who caused about $10,000 in damages to a residential property. Police say the driver of a white van also damaged the septic well and power box. And if you have any information, you're asked to call the Springfield Township Police Department at 330-733-1061. The incident occurred around 2 a.m. on September 22nd at the Maslin and Crumroy intersection. Barrett Elementary School is one step closer to being demolished. The Akron School Board at last night's meeting accepted a $1.16 million grant from the Summit County Land Bank that will cover up to 75% of the total cost to demolish the former school in East Akron. The community around the school has wanted this demolition for quite some time. The board closed the school in 2012 due to low enrollment, but it was reopened in 2014 to house a YMCA alternative school, and in 2015 became home to Bridges Learning Center. Akron police have reported trespassing incidents and breaking and entering. In May, a man was arrested for stealing copper wire from the boarded up building. The land bank money to offset the cost of the demolition must be used by June of 2027. Superintendent Mary Outleap says the plan is to demolish the building and hopefully sell the Barrett property. Former President Barack Obama will visit Ohio this month to support gubernatorial candidate Amy Acton and former Senator Sherrod Brown at a Cleveland rally on October 24th. This will be Obama's first visit in the Buckeye State since 2018, when he campaigned for Rich Cordray for Ohio governor. Obama is the first high-profile surrogate to show up for the Ohio Democrats. The former president won both times he appeared on the ballot, but the state has shifted toward Republicans since Trump arrived on the political scene. And Six Flags is taking precautionary measures across the country after a man fell from the Goliath coaster and died at Six Flags Over Georgia near Atlanta yesterday. Kings Island has temporarily closed the Orion Coaster as well as the Diamondback Coaster. Cedar Point's Gatekeeper, Val Raven, Rougarou, and Raptor Coasters come from the same manufacturer, but no word yet if they will be shut down for the upcoming Hallow weekends at the park. I'll be back with weather and a look at traffic in just a moment.
0: Vivek Ramaswamy traveled to all 88 Ohio counties because real leaders listen. And Ohioans told him, the system is rigged, and the cost of living is too damn high. Groceries, utilities, property taxes. Vivek has real solutions, and he wants to debate them. That's how our founders believe democracy should work. But Amy Acton refuses.
21: Dr. Amy Acton declining to commit to debates.
0: To decide the future leader of our state, you deserve an open and honest debate. But Amy Acton refused to participate, even in just one. 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
20: We've got a beautiful day out there, looking at a record high of 85 degrees. Right now, I think we're holding steady at 84. Maybe we'll get a little warmer. Tonight, increasing clouds with a low around 63. Tomorrow, we're going to start to see some rain, most likely before 2 p.m. We're going to see a high around 74, 60% chance of rain for tomorrow. More rain tomorrow night. Thursday, another chance of showers, a high about 68. Possible rain for Friday, but Saturday and Sunday looking pretty good. Mostly sunny on Saturday with a high near 52 and sunny on Sunday with a high near 61. Real quick with a traffic update on Route 91, the Hudson Public Works will perform stormwater ditch cleaning and shaping along northbound State Route 91. This goes from Georgetown Road all the way to the 5339 Darrow Road near Regal Cinemas. Crews will work in the curb lane with two-way traffic maintained. We're asking motorists to use caution as they travel through that area. For your news, weather, and traffic, I'm Kim Maxwell for WNIR, the Talk of Akron.
23: Well, hello.
20: Welcome back, Mr. Golick.
23: Thank you very much.
20: Okay, good to see you.
23: I appreciate it. It's good to be seen.
20: It was nice to talk to you last night at the rally.
23: Yeah, I know that was, it was difficult to hear. I don't know, it was difficult for me to hear.
20: Yeah.
23: And the president was came after. I don't think he came out till like 7:30.
20: Okay.
23: So he was, but it was pretty cool.
20: All right.
23: I mean, there was like a lot of good people out there.
20: Good.
23: And they had some good sneaky snacks.
20: Hey, that's always nice.
23: I know.
20: Makes it worth your while to go there.
23: That's right. We had chicken tenders, and which they overcooked.
20: Okay.
23: But then again, we're not talking about a connoisseur.
20: That is true.
23: And so, you know, anyway, it was nice. And hearing from John Gruden, the old Raiders coach.
20: Yep.
23: And obviously Vivek.
20: Yep.
23: And all those. It was nice. And people were so geeked. I mean, they were so excited about
20: good.
23: It. So
20: very good. Glad that you were there and all of that. And we've just been holding down the fort here, Ron and me. So
23: I appreciate
20: there you
23: it.
20: Go. And
23: thank you.
20: All's been good. So we're glad you're back. And just going to move forward.
23: I will be back. Yeah, I am back. Yes. All
20: I'll
23: right.
20: See
23: thank you.
20: You. At 4. Bye-bye.
23: Okay. Bye-bye. 330-673-1234. The toll-free number, 800-669-4100. Taking your phone calls till 7 o'clock. And hopefully you're having a good day. My day, I and a lot of people are going, whoa, what the hell happened to you? I don't know how much got out, but I was in a substantial automobile crash, and I am okay, sore as hell. I tell you what, you know what's really peeing me off is the fact that I used to feel like this all the time, and I liked it. I liked it because I knew that there was a reason for me to be like that. So, but yeah, I was on Infirmary Road, and a tree literally fell right in front of me. And the car hit it, jumped up in the air, came down, and took me sideways into the living trees, and it was not good. So I will give you all the everything that is that you need to know for the gentleman who gives me all the. All the high school games, I did not make it to any of those. It was ugly. I was in the hospital, and I was getting the ultrasound, and X-rays, and CAT scans, and contrast CAT scans to find out if I was leaking internally. Besides leaking externally. And so I got a chance to, what did all that? The police officer came in and said, to be perfectly honest, I'm surprised you're here. I'm surprised I'm talking to you. And I said, what? And I said, what does that mean? He goes, I saw the car. And he goes, cars like that, either you would have been in surgery or I couldn't talk to you because you weren't around anymore. So that's how that was. I don't know. I saw the car for the first time today, and it was not a pretty sight. But it's one of those things where you kind of go, man, how the hell did you get out of that one? But for the families, for the people who were in the neighborhood there on Infirmary Road, I just remember them saying, we've been hearing trees drop because there are a lot of dead trees. So we've been hearing trees drop. And so we heard another one, and then right after that, a crash. And they ran out, and by the time I pulled myself out of the passenger side door, I was able to, I don't have their numbers yet, but I will be tracking them all down. They were talking about how there is the woman said she was a nurse, stay there. I don't know if she lived there or if she was in a car that was nearby. Stay down. First time I ever got hurt and stayed down, which was, I don't know if that's a good thing or a bad thing. But I just figured, screw it. I'm just going to lay here. So anybody who happened to be on Infirmary Road on Wednesday night. That's what was going on. And it was, I'm still beat to crap. I used to say all the time, hey, when I played football, it was like being in a car accident all the time. And we're always like that. And the thing is, I started thinking about this going, well, that was like a stupid thing to say because it hurts worse than I thought it would. But then again, I was in shape back then. I wasn't just a guy driving a car. So the tree dropped right in front of the car. I hit the brakes, went over it, and when I came down, the wheels were twisted and went sideways into the big living trees at about 30, 35, 40 miles an hour. I don't know what it was. I have no idea. But I just remember sitting there going, well, this just sucks. Karen's going to be so pissed at me for the car. So I knew that was going to happen. You go with certain things that that's going to be a reality. So anyway, I was in a bad accident on Wednesday night, and I don't know how much they talked about it. They said they really weren't going to expound on it too much, but like I said, I don't know. I may have to go in and get my wrist looked at. Right about now, it feels like it's broken and swollen and purple and all that. But at the time, when they did the x-rays and all that stuff, they said, not a big deal. I wasn't bleeding internally, which is a good thing. So I went home that night, and man, I'll tell you what, if that's what national NFL football players feel like after a game, I don't want to play. I don't want to do that. So, okay, I already did it. Sorry. 330-673-1234, toll free 800-669-4100. I was also last night I went to the president's soiree in Youngstown, and I will never do that again until the time comes where they say, hey, Bob, we want you to come down and hang out with us. I sat there in the back going, God, it just sucks to stand up here. And John Gruden was there, a friend of mine, and Jake Paul, who I've never met, but he's kind of seems like a cool guy. They were there up on stage with the president, but then again, I don't know if I could have dealt with that. So did not get a chance to meet any of them. Well, like I said, the president. I have met Jake Paul. I don't know him as a friend. John Gruden, I know, is a friend. And the president, well, I never met him. So, anyway, 330-673-1234, toll-free 800-669-4100. And you know what's worse? Is the fact that they did not have Chick-fil-A sandwiches at the event. No, the worst part was is that after it was over, during the daylight, I was not that far from the Covelli Center, and so it was easy to get there. At nighttime, when it was dark and ugly, and people were walking in all different directions, I don't have a clue where I was. Finally, found the car. And it was not a good idea. But I got a chance to go to one of Trump's events, so it was kind of cool. 330-673-1234, toll-free 800-669-4100. If you are out there and you have something to talk about, I know that they have that. Who's the girl? I wish I don't have the girl's name. The new press secretary, I mean, she's in charge, sounded pretty good. But as they say that she has a legal background, and they said that one of the reasons that they like that is because if the House and the Senate does not work out the way it's supposed to work out, then they would... And of course, the Democrats would start to impeach the president because they're losers. And so we will, she'll have to deal with all of that. So we'll see how that goes. Let's see. Oh, Browns. God, what the hell. I gotta believe that in the Browns game, that it all came down to the rate, because both teams had to deal with the rain, and the points were such that it just did not work out well for either one of them. So I blame the rain, because if I don't blame the rain, we're going to fall back into the same old, which is, what the hell's wrong with this team? So we'll see, and hopefully they'll have good weather next time and all will be well. There was a game last night. I don't know anybody who saw that the Buffalo Bills and the LA Rams playing last night. That was one of the baddest ass games I think I've ever seen. It was amazing. And so anybody wants to talk about that or anything, I'm just going to leave it out to you. Whatever you want to talk about, feel free. You can talk about accidents that you've been in. Right about now, my arm is just throbbing. If you've been in this before, let me know. Also, throw out whatever you want to talk about. That is for you to do also. 330-673-1234. F you. You're up next. Hello? Hello? Hello? Hello? How are you? Won't you tell? First off, if you are out there and you are wishing that I had died in the crash, please give me a call because I'd like to say something off the air with you. If you feel that things are so bad and that I'm such an a-hole as far as being a Republican, a conservative, that you wish that I had died, screw you. Call me up. Love to talk to your dumbass. Because obviously you're an evil person who will spend the rest of eternity in hell. The police officer came to the hospital and goes, I did not expect to see anybody sitting here. I don't know if I expected looking at the car. I don't know if I expected the person to be in surgery or having passed either one. So, yeah. So if you are such an evil bastard or bitch, if you are on the female side of things, that you wish that I had, call me up and say, I wish you had died.

0: for like a 6 or 8 foot dead tree. And after I flew over that, I ended up in the big giant living trees. So, and I hope
1: did you at least say yeehaw like the Dukes.
0: Yeah, just like in what was that? Slim Pickens.
1: Yeah,
0: sitting on top of the nuke. Yeehaw!
1: Wow, pulling out a Dr. Strange.
0: I know.
1: You are feeling better.
0: No, I'm not. To be perfectly honest, until I sat down here, I didn't realize how bad I feel. So, and it's been like a week. What a wuss. I swear to God, what a wuss.
1: Bob, we're not getting younger.
0: Yeah.
1: Okay?
0: Crap, yeah.
1: Okay, we're not getting younger. Now, if you can find some place that does IR heat therapy, infrared heat therapy, that will help your muscles. Because right now, your muscles are still spasming.
0: Mm-hmm.
1: There's still a lot of adrenaline left in the muscles right now, and that's why you're going to be so sore for a while.
0: Okay.
1: So what you need to do is you need to start calming down the muscles, and ice helps.
0: I think the worst thing is the, I don't know if it's the ribs, because my whole, from my sternum and the whole right side of my body has just felt like like somebody beat me with a baseball bat.
1: Like now, you got hit by a tree?
0: like I was hit by a tree. and then my right arm, my hand's all swollen up, and there's black and blue all through the wrist and stuff. I'm guessing, at this point, I figure, well, they took x-rays, so it can't be broken. It's just got to be sensitive.
1: They're not broken, they're bruised.
0: Sensitive.
1: They're going to be bruised.
0: Yeah.
1: And believe you me, I would rather have broken than bruised.
0: Yeah, bruised kind of sucks.
1: Yeah.
0: At least you know why you're dealing with it when it's broken.
1: Exactly. And bruised actually takes longer to feel better.
0: Yeah. Yeah, soft tissue is a bad thing. Yep.
1: Yes, it is. So if you can find some place that has IR heat therapy, just to start relaxing the muscles.
0: Well, I talked to the Gretchen. Gretchen's talking about the not hydroponics. What the hell? Why do I have a hard time remembering this all the time? Hyperbaric.
1: The hydro table.
0: The hyperbaric chamber.
1: Hydro table.
0: Yeah, and then they have the red lights. And those are supposed to do well, too, so.
1: In a hyperbaric chamber?
0: You can do red lights, and you can do hyperbaric.
1: That's a new one. I haven't heard that one.
0: Yeah?
1: But, you're gonna want to get some just warm heat on there. Not even moist heat, just warm.
0: Mm-hmm.
1: Just something like that infrared so that it penetrates deeply.
0: Yeah.
1: Because moist heat is not going to get to the level that you need it. You need that stuff to be going in like way deep. So make sure that you get some of that going. But I'm glad you're okay. And
0: well, thank you.
1: As far as people wishing that you were dead, there's people that wish everyone was dead. So
0: I could care less, and that's why I just want to hear some voices that say that, because I mean that's just I to think that there's evil people like that.
1: Oh yeah,
0: you know, even the worst person that you deal with ever to say, oh my God, I wish I were dead. How could you do that? I mean, that means that your parents were evil bastards, and you have just become the spawn of evil bastards, and will spend the rest of your time in hell.
1: Right.
0: Yeah.
1: But
0: you don't mean to beat around the bush, but
1: no, I didn't see George around here anyway.
0: Thank you.
1: Around the bush.
0: Yes.
1: So, but no, I'm glad you're feeling better, and
0: thank you.
1: I'm glad that you're okay. This is the first I've heard of it, because I just spent 4 days in bed with a case of the I don't know what the hell it was, but I wouldn't wish it on almost anyone.
0: you know, we can argue over what was worse after this. So. Yeah.

0: All
1: but
0: right.
1: So yeah, it's been a bad thing for you.
0: Yeah.
1: Oh, yeah, dude,
0: it was tough. It was like 4 days.
1: Oh,
0: literally 4 days where I haven't felt like this in years.
1: Mm-hmm.
0: And I mean, it literally felt like somebody not only unplugged me, but then they took me into the rage room and let somebody beat me to death with. You know?
1: Oh,
0: so
1: yeah.
0: Yeah, it was 4 days of pure hell.
1: This must have been like some kind of sympathy thing that you had going for me. You subconsciously you knew that I had taken a beating, and you know, and you're psychologically taking a beating with me.
0: Yeah, so that's psychologically that.
1: Yeah. Okay. Yeah. Whatever.
0: I do want to tell you something just real quick.
1: Yes, sir.
0: Coming up this Sunday on the 18th, and I'm going to send you the information for
1: okay.
0: it.
1: Okay.
0: I can now finally release that a gentleman named Steve Culls, who is known as the Squatch Detective, he's been on Animal Planet, he's been on History, he's been on, like, all the channels. So he's been on all that stuff, even Finding Bigfoot and, you know, all that craziness. But,
1: okay.
0: He has been working on something regarding the Patterson-Gimlin film.
1: I don't know what that is.
0: That's the one where everybody watches Bigfoot walk and she, you know, and then it stops and looks over the shoulder for a minute.
1: Oh, that one, the original.
0: Yeah, that's called the Patterson-Gimlin film.
1: Okay.
0: Well, we have all the receipts on a lot of it. Now, we're not trying to tell people, see, it's fake. We're not doing that.
1: Yeah.
0: We are just going to be, we're going to expound on a lot of information that people have not looked at over the past 60 years, or 50 years, excuse me, 50 years.
1: Mm.
0: And we have receipts on all of it. This dude did over 120 or 130 FOIA requests for information on this stuff. And he actually got some from the BBC.
1: Wow.
0: Yeah. So, I mean, he really went to the wall with this. I actually completed the voiceover work for it not too long ago. But it's going to be this coming Sunday the 18th, and it's going to be starting at 8 p.m. and go to 11 p.m., and it's going to be on his YouTube channel, Squatch DTV. So I'll get you the information on that.
1: Yeah, please do. Squatch DTV?
0: Squatch DTV, yeah.
1: Okay.
0: When I first started working with him on this, I was like, all right, here we go again. You know, with somebody trying to debunk something.
1: Gotcha.
0: And I've got to tell you, after looking at all the receipts and going through documentation that nobody's pulled up before, there's a lot more to this than meets the eye. And there's a little Hollywood behind it. So I was very, very surprised about it. Yeah, like I said, I mean, I've been doing this for a few years now, and when I started reading all this, I'm just, by the way, I'm waving hi as I drive by. But I can't believe everything that I've read so far. And so that's why I wanted to get you involved and have you take a look at this as we do it. And it'll be up for other people as well. But just to get you a little bit of that squatchitality that, you know, because you missed the Bears this year. But that's
1: gotcha.
0: Okay.
1: Yeah, it's okay. Yes.
0: So, but no, it's just something that I think you might be interested in. And maybe
1: okay.
0: some of the interested people would be. And if the Kaiser ever wants to bring back someone like T.E. in the evenings or something like that, I'm open.
1: You're the guy.
0: I would love to do. Oh, dude, I would love to go back with that. I miss Tom Erickson like you would not believe.
1: Yeah.
0: He was actually my inspiration to get involved with a lot of it, believe it or not.
1: Well, it was amazing that he got, you know, he had so much about the, about Squatch, about space, things
0: yeah.
1: like that. And, you know, the day, I think it was the day before he passed, or he went into the hospital, he was, he had just watched Mercury transitioning across the sun. With some friends of his,
0: yeah.
1: And other than that, you know, he was big into the Squatch thing. I mean, he goes, you know, I've got the fire ring outside with the rocks on the outside. He goes, and the rocks were knocked down. He goes, only one that could have knocked him down would be the Squatch. Yep.
0: Yeah. Yeah. He Tom was kind of a hero of mine. you know, and unfortunately I never had a chance to meet him personally, but I did talk to him a number of times on the phone, and that's why I miss that so much. I truly, truly do. So if the Kaiser ever decides to bring something like that back, I would love to do something like that, or just come in and do it every now and again. But other than that, sir, I want you to get together with somebody that has some of that IR heat. I want you to get better, because we did have a report of a squatch that was actually in Ravenna, and it happened a week ago.
1: Damn it.
0: I would like to see, I'd like to see sometime if we can get you out here. You're not that far away.
1: Okay. So, I will definitely, I'll definitely do that. All right, man. Thank you.
0: All right. Take care. Bye-bye.
1: You're up next. Hello.
2: Hey, Bob.
1: Hey, what's up?
2: Hey, I'm glad you're okay.
1: Thank you very much.
2: Hey, look, I've been in some major accidents in my life, dude. About 3 years ago, I got in a bad head of collision, and I was a tough MRF-er, dude, and I thought I was invincible. The one thing it taught me is that I am invincible. So I think of being a man, you're probably thinking the same thing, but I don't know if you are. But
1: well, I'll tell you what. I mean, I have, you know, when I played, man, it was just the beating we took. And but you know what? You were back at that time, we were in shape. You know, not, you know, you weren't like 68 years old. And, you know, and you did that stuff, and, you know, it was all well. Now, you know, I don't bump into things on a regular basis, if I can help it. But, so it was hard.
2: I mean, yeah. I mean, I've been severely injured in my accident. So, I mean, I got so severely hurt 3 years ago that I can't do, like, normal things anymore. I can't, like, bench press heavyweight no more. I can't do concrete work no more. I can't, you know, I'd have, like, a whole limb rebuilt, you know what I'm saying, with
1: yeah.
2: steel and titanium.
1: Yeah.
2: And so it made me realize at that point that I was not invincible. That was the key thing that it reminded me of. And it like, knocked my ego down, you know.
1: Oh, there's no doubt about it. I mean, I've been, every day I wake up and I go, God, it still hurts. You know, I feel like going, what a wuss. But, you know, I go through the day and I do my thing. And then, you know, obviously we always know that at nighttime, everything seems to get worse.
2: Right.
1: It seems to feel worse anyway.
2: And I'm a truck driver, and I've been hit twice out on the road. So, you know, on the highway. Too.
1: Yeah.
2: So I've had some pretty close calls myself. So
1: yeah, well, good. I'm glad you're okay.
2: Just remember, sweetest day is Saturday, so make sure you get real.
1: Oh, boy, don't you. See, you said that out loud now. Doggone it. All right, man. Thank you. Thank you. You're up next. Hello.
3: Hello, Bob. How's it going?
1: I'm going okay. How are you?
3: Good. What happened?
1: A tree fell in front of me. I mean, wow. Like right in front of me, and by the time I hit the brakes, I had hit it and gone up in the air. And when I came down, my wheels were twisted. It took me into the big giant living trees that were on the side of the road.
3: Oh my goodness! I'm so glad you're okay, Bob.
1: Well, God, thank you. Thank you.
3: Serious, man.
1: Police officer said, he goes, I didn't really realize I'd be talking to you, because I figured you either be in surgery or not around here anymore, not living anymore.
3: Oh my!
1: He goes,
3: goodness.
1: When I saw the car, so.
3: Wow, so you're in a car, actually?
1: Yeah, I was driving. I was driving home after the work, and tree fell. In fact, the one person that lives right there goes, we hear, you know, we've heard trees drop all the time. You know, we have a lot of dead trees.
3: Yeah?
1: And they'll fall, and we heard the tree fall, and then just a crash afterwards. And they ran out going, oh, my God. So... But by the time I got myself out of the car, they were out there going, just lay here, relax, wait for the ambulance.
3: Oh, so, my goodness.
1: Yeah.
3: Terrible. So was that like on a rural road, like just out of town or something?
1: Yeah. Just there's a road coming out of Kent that is back roads. And yeah. I just love it because, you know, the colors and the...
3: Oh, I know.
1: And all that stuff, and I like doing that instead of having to deal with traffic all the time. And like I said, the one thing I had noticed, it has started getting obviously darker than it had been for, you know, earlier on. So when this thing all of a sudden showed up, I was like, what the? And then by the time I said, what the? I hit it, and that was it. So,
3: yeah. Yeah, that's how it goes. I noticed that a lot. Like, I drive down in the valley, the Merriman Valley, a lot.
1: Yeah.
3: And on windy days, I don't go down there because I lived in that neighborhood and I know how bad it is. I mean, you never know. Those trees are all around there blowing like hell. Yeah.
1: I tell you what, I don't know. I didn't realize that there were. In fact, there were times where I had heard stories that a tree fell on somebody's car and killed them.
3: Oh, yeah.
1: And I'm thinking to myself, wow, I guess I was just like that far away from it. You know, it landed in front of me, which beat the crap out of me, but at least it didn't land on me.
3: Right.
1: So,
3: I remember one time I was coming back from East Palestine.
1: Oh, nice. Okay.
3: Down there doing some roofing jobs, and we were driving back, and my friend that was driving with me, whoa, hold on. And I mean, this buck, he run out and just skidded on his brakes right in
1: front. Oh, boy.
3: And I thought, like, oh, man, it was close call. But he skidded on the brakes. I don't know how we missed him. But if that would have hit, it would have been really bad.
1: Yeah,
3: I
1: mean,
3: we're,
1: yeah.
3: You know, 50. But anyways, just real quick, I just wanted to mention one other thing just going on out there today. So they had that Susan Dell on, you know, you've heard of her, right?
1: Yes.
3: And she was on, you know, something, just as a regular person out in society, I felt so bad for her personally, because I don't care how she looks, for her and her husband, no matter how rich they are or whatever, to do that, and then for her to be ridiculed by so many people so bad. I can't even believe the ugly things I've seen on the internet. Is a disgrace to the human race, as far as I'm concerned.
1: Yeah, yeah, that's never nice.
3: She's an angel, as far as I'm concerned, Bob. And I mean, she was a very beautiful woman, I think, in her, you know, pictures or whatever, whatever. And things happen or whatever. But anyway, I just wanted to say that. I just hope that people can treat people a little better than that when they're. Obviously, they're not dropping bombs or nothing. They're doing good things for people, and I believe in that.
1: I'm with you 100%. Thank you.
3: Thanks, Bob.
1: You're up next. Hello. Hello.
4: Hi, Bob.
1: Yes, sir.
4: My name is Tom.
1: Hi, Tom. From
4: Ohio. Hi. I'm so sorry you had an accident, and I hope you get well soon.
1: Thank you very much. I appreciate it.
4: I pray for you. I go to Holy Family. And also, I am a Trumper, and I vote all red.
1: Okay.
4: And the other thing, I've had a couple bad accidents. I am a driver. I've been a driver for a Chevy dealer in Stowe for 18 years.
1: Uh-huh.
4: And I never had an accident with a company, but I've had a couple bad accidents myself in my own truck. In 2012, I went back. On 76 past the turnpike, you couldn't see the road. I was driving my truck. I lost it. It came around, gone backwards, sideways, hit a snowbank, completely turned clear over back on its top, in the other way. I didn't get hurt one bit. I had my seatbelt on.
1: Yeah, no kidding.
4: When you have an accident, you have a seatbelt on.
1: Yeah.
4: Seatbelt just grabs hold of you and holds you back in place.
1: I tell you what, I don't know what. Well, I mean, I'm guessing without the seatbelt, I probably would have died. But with the seatbelt, I'm just. It feels like crap. Oh my God.
4: It grabs a hold of you. Holds right in place.
1: Yep.
4: Did your airbag go off?
1: Yeah. The one on the steering wheel, the one at my feet, the one on the side. I mean, everything went off. Yeah.
4: Oh yeah, because you had something in the front. Yeah. And the other thing is, I had another accident. It wasn't my fault. I was on Stowe and Kent, 59 where Stowe Road comes in. A truck pulled in front of me. 3 years ago, I leave CDK right in front of me, and I hit him, demolished my truck. And I didn't get really hurt then because I had my seatbelt on. So probably the moral of the story is seatbelts work. Anytime I get in a car, of course, I have to put a seatbelt on working for me.
1: Oh, yeah.
4: I wouldn't drive without a seatbelt in front of me.
1: Yeah, I can't, as bad as I feel right now, I can't imagine what it would have been like without a seatbelt. Go ahead.
4: Without a seatbelt, you would have been smashed up against the steering wheel.
1: Yeah.
4: Face would have been all bloody.
1: Yep.
4: Your ribs could have been broken.
1: Yep.
4: So I hear that you got a sore wrist because he was holding onto the steering wheel.
1: Yeah. Yep, there's no doubt about it. Well, thank you very much for the kind words. I appreciate it. I appreciate that very much. Let me get a couple spots in. We'll be right back after this.
5: November 3rd is Election Day, and as Americans who love this country and want to preserve it for future generations, we must vote. Today's Democrats are not like the Democrats of old, who used to love this country and believed in faith, family, and freedom. Today's Democrat Party has been taken over by socialists and communists. This is where the government takes over and controls everything and everyone. No country that has implemented socialism has ever survived. They have all gone bankrupt economically and morally. Our schools and colleges do not teach true history anymore. About the evils of socialism and communism. Instead, they teach students to hate America. If there was no America, most of the world would be speaking German today. Democrats also want open borders and do not care who enters our country. They also think it's right to allow men and girls sports and men and girls bathrooms and locker rooms. We need to vote for people who love America, or else we will have to apologize to the next generation for leaving them an economically and morally bankrupt America.
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1: All right, welcome back to the Bob Golic Show, 330-673-1234. Susan Dell, 62, she had been, obviously had gained a lot of weight, or was bigger, let's put it that way. Now she is skinnier and looks really good. And I don't know what she looked like when she was heavier. Don't know. Maybe look good too. But there's a lot of people talking about whether she's sick or whether she, you know, why is it that you have nothing else to do? Why don't you go do a job? Why don't you go spend some time working? Finding a job that which makes you go and, I don't know, do something important instead of making fun of somebody. The idea that she had lost a lot of weight. By the way, the fact that she's lost a lot of weight. There's a lot of people that have lost a lot of weight on GLP-1. On those injections, and they have got themselves really skinny to the point where they don't look like they did before. Michael Dell, and here's the sad thing about it, Michael Dell was about to put $1 billion or so into the Trump. He's one of the guys that's going to be put money into these $1,000 for the newborns, the $1,000. And a lot of people, it's going to be all taxpayers. And no, there's a lot of people who are involved in this who are special people and are philanthropists. And her and her husband from Dell Computers, they want to, they're given billions of dollars to this. And, you know, I know that the left doesn't want it to happen. I know the left doesn't want the people on the right to do good things because it's harder for them to exist and to say things. But to attack somebody because she is skinnier, especially when you're talking about the fact that there are that there's tons of people out there with GLP-1 taking the injections and losing all kinds of weight. So what? Whatever happened to the old adage? My body, my life, whatever. What the hell's going on? Why would you give somebody grief because they lost weight? WNIR, Kent Akron.
15: I'm Michelle Franzen. Yesterday's deadly incident on a Six Flags over Georgia roller coaster remains under investigation. The rider was flung from his seat when authorities say a restraint on the Goliath roller coaster appeared to unlatch. ABC's Faith Abube is near the scene and has more on the victim.
17: Police have identified that victim as a 42-year-old man. His name, Hassan Kareem. And according to the school district, he worked at Wesley International Academy. He was an information technology or an IT manager there in that school district, and he had worked there for quite a while. And of course, his death happened here yesterday, just in such a tragic way.
15: Six Flags announcing it's temporarily shut down the Goliath and 9 similar hyper coasters across the country, saying the safety of its guests is a high priority. The White House calling for Kimberly Guilfoyle to resign today as the U.S. ambassador to Greece amid corruption allegations. It includes reports she pressured a Trump donor donor to pay off her credit card before she was confirmed. Guilfoyle denied the allegations in a social media post. ABC's Catherine Falders has more.
18: She was grateful for serving the Trump administration and thanked the president, Marco Rubio, but also said throughout that post that she will vigorously defend these allegations against her and called them false. So it surely won't be the last time that we're hearing from her.
15: Guilfoyle was previously engaged to Donald Trump Jr. Pope Leo resting in his hospital room in Rome. The Vatican says following a successful surgery to remove a nodule from his lung. ABC's Tom Sufi Burridge is at the Vatican.
19: We'll be looking for any news on a potential biopsy on the nodule once it's removed to determine whether it's cancerous or not. But look, the Pope looked pretty relaxed going into the hospital. He was smiling, greeted by hospital staff. And now I think we're just waiting, hopefully, for some good news.
15: On Wall Street, stocks closing lower today. 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
15: In Las Vegas, a judge today sentencing Dwayne Davis, known as Keefe D, for the murder conviction linked to the drive-by shooting of rapper Tupac Shakur in 1996. The judge issuing the maximum sentence for his conviction.
21: In accordance with the laws of the state of Nevada, you're hereby judged guilty of first-degree murder with use of a deadly weapon, a felony. Could impose the $25 administrative assessment fee, $3 DNA collection fee, $150 DNA fee, as well as the test. As to the first-degree murder portion, you are sentenced to 20 years to life. As to the deadly weapon enhancement, you are sentenced to a mandatory consecutive 20 years to life. The aggregate sentence is 40 years to life. You have 731 days credit time served toward that sentence.
15: Davis will be 103 when he finishes serving his sentence. Anthropic putting out a new warning about its own technology possibilities.
22: Anthropic predicts that its Claude AI technology could soon be capable of replicating itself on internet-connected devices, everything from smart TVs to smart ovens. This supposed model would be challenging to shut down, the company says, because there's no centralized place to shut it off. The concern is speculative. But it comes after Anthropic revealed some actual unintended model actions it's discovered, including one instance where Claude submitted an erroneous tip to Philadelphia police about an ongoing murder case. Mike Dubusky, ABC News.
15: Major Midwest grocery store chain Kroger announcing a new round of layoffs, 3,000 people over the next 3 years. Michelle Franz in ABC News.
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0: Good afternoon. It's 4:07, time for your WNIR news update. I'm Kim Maxwell. 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And remember, this time of year, the mice are coming inside. Call J&J Pest Control at 330-644-5577. And this news is also brought to you by the Bistro on Main in Kent. The bar is now open from 4 to 8 p.m. Come hang out with your friends and enjoy cold beer, wine, cocktails, and complimentary bar snacks. Look for the Bistro's restaurant to reopen soon with a new team in the kitchen. An update on the deadly shooting that took place at a Cleveland Auto Zone on Sunday at the Puritas Avenue store. 31-year-old Truan Barlow was arrested on a first-degree felony charge. The shooting happened while the store was being robbed. A 61-year-old man was taken to the hospital and later died. Flock cameras helped investigators locate the suspect's vehicle in Akron, and Barlow is also a suspect in a gas station robbery in Lakewood. Barrett Elementary School is one step closer to being demolished. The Akron School Board at last night's meeting accepted a $1.16 million grant from Summit County Land Bank that will cover up to 75% of the total cost to demolish the former school in East Akron. The community around the school has wanted this demolishment for quite some time. The board closed the school in 2012 due to low enrollment, but has reopened in 2014 to house a YMCA alternative school, and in 2015 became home to Bridges Learning Center. Akron police have reported trespassing incidents and breaking and entering. In May, a man was arrested for stealing copper wire from the boarded up building. The land bank money to offset the cost of demolition must be used by June of 2027. Superintendent Mary Outley says the plan is to demolish the building and then sell the Barrett property. Summit County Prosecutor Elliot Kolkovich announced today that 47-year-old Terrence Cooper of Akron was sentenced to 15 to 17 and a half years in prison for kidnapping and felonious assault charges stemming from a 2025 incident inside his home in Akron. Cooper pled guilty to several felonies involving kidnapping, felonious assault, strangulation, domestic violence, and intimidation of an attorney. In October of 2025, Cooper attacked his partner and prevented her from leaving their bedroom. Over the course of several hours, he attempted to set her on fire using grain alcohol, strangle her, and physically assault her. The attack left her with multiple facial and orbital fractures that required surgery. And while the case was pending, Cooper attempted to keep the victim from testifying by threatening her. Former President Barack Obama will visit Ohio this month to support gubernatorial candidate Amy Acton and former Senator Sherrod Brown at a Cleveland rally on October 24th. This will be Obama's first visit to the Buckeye State since 2018, when he campaigned for Rich Cordray for Ohio governor. Obama is the first high-profile surrogate to show up for the Ohio Democrats. The former president won Ohio both times he appeared on the ballot, but the state has shifted toward Republicans since Trump arrived on the political scene. And Six Flags is taking precautionary measures across the country after a man fell from the Goliath coaster and died at Six Flags Over Georgia near Atlanta yesterday. Kings Island has temporarily closed the Orion coaster as well as the Diamondback coaster. Cedar Point's Gatekeeper, Val Raven, Rougarou, and Raptor coasters all come from the same manufacturer as the Goliath coaster, but no word yet if they will be shut down for the upcoming Halo weekends in the park. And a little bit of fun for us. The United States Air Force Band's Jazz Ensemble, the Airmen of Note from Washington, D.C., is heading out on a 9-day community relations tour through several states, including Ohio. In fact, the band will be in Akron next month. The tour honors the service of airmen, both past and present, and highlights the excellent of military members working across the globe. All concerts are free and open to the public, though tickets are required. You can go to the WNIR website for more info. The concert will take place at the Akron Civic Theater November 17th at 7 p.m. And remember, you can get the local news at any time at WNIR.com, sponsored by CNB Homes. 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I'll be back with weather and traffic in just a moment.
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5: For 50 years, Sherrod Brown voted how he was told. 1975 to today. 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When Washington Democrats needed Brown's vote, he gave it every time. Sherrod Brown voted with Biden 97%, Schumer 95%, Bernie Sanders 92%. That was the Democrat Party he joined 50 years ago. But times have changed. 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They're not asking for your vote. 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And Sherrod Brown will fall in line. He always does. Sherrod Brown, times changed. 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SLF PAC is responsible for the content of this ad.
0: Oh, we have mostly cloudy today, but we're going to see a high near 84. Actually, I think we're already there. Couch was hoping we make it to 85 and set a new record. Increasing clouds tonight with a low around 63. Showers and thunderstorms likely tomorrow. We're going to see a high near 74 with a 60% chance of rain. Same thing for Thursday. More showers and thunderstorms possible. We're going to see a 40% chance of rain with a high near 63. Also on Friday, showers mainly before 2 p.m. might be drying out for Friday night lights and looking good for Saturday and Sunday. Saturday, a high near 52 with mostly sunny skies, and Sunday, sunny with a high near 61. Just as a traffic update, if you are traveling on Route 91 North, the Hudson Public Works are performing stormwater ditch cleaning and shaping along the northbound state route. So please make sure that you are using cautious as you are coming through that area. It's going to cover you from 53 39 Darrow Road all the way to Georgetown Road. So if you are headed in that direction, use some caution. For your news, weather, and traffic, I'm Kim Maxwell for WNIR, the Talk of Akron.
6: It's so good to hear from you again.
0: Thank you.
6: Thank you.
0: Uh-huh. Good to hear from you. Glad you're up and around. And
6: I couldn't
0: we
6: hear.
0: We were thinking of you the weekend for the weekend. I know you just shared with everybody what went on, but
6: yeah.
0: We made sure we kind of just kept it private. But for the most part, we're glad you're up and around.
6: To be perfectly honest, I wasn't hiding anything.
0: No.
6: I just kind of, I know Bob had said, you know, we didn't know if we should say anything or not. And to be perfectly honest, I had no problem with it. I just forgot to answer.
0: No big deal.
6: You know, it was just one of those things that I just felt and I'm just so beat to crap right now.
0: Yeah.
6: I've never been in
0: you look like you've been through the ringer. I mean, no disrespect.
6: Yeah.
0: I know you,
6: No.
0: Look like you've been suffering.
6: I mean, it's been a week tomorrow.
0: Yeah.
6: And I don't think I've ever been in a car accident like this.
0: Jeez.
6: It was a tree. In fact, the cops called me yesterday, Highway Patrol called yesterday, because initially they said, well, we might have to give you a ticket. I said, for what? They said, well, assured clear distance. I said, you mean a tree fell in front of me a couple of inches?
0: Yeah.
6: Like 5 feet in front of me. And I couldn't stop, and I hit it and launched and came down and went sideways into the trees on the side of the road.
0: And you didn't damage anybody else's property but your own vehicle.
6: So they called me yesterday, and they said, there's no, it's not your fault.
0: good.
6: I said, well, thank you.
0: As
6: they said,
0: it shouldn't be.
6: They talked to a lot of the people that came out because they said, you know, we hear these trees fall all the time, so we know what it sounds like. And which makes me think, should, I think it was Shalersville I was in.
0: Yeah.
6: And they said, shouldn't they be taking down dead trees?
0: You would think.
6: That are on the road. And so, I don't know. I mean, that's just my thought process. But it plopped down, and I saw this thing all of a sudden, and the cop is trying to understand it. And I said, I saw it, but it looked like a stain in the road, like water had run across the road or something. And because I couldn't understand how anything, I mean, my brain was going so fast,
0: I couldn't
6: understand how any what else it could be.
0: Right.
6: And then I realized it's a tree, and I've already hit the brakes, and I went over the top of this thing. And like I said, that I think when I hit the tree, it was like probably 8 inches thick or so.
0: Jeez.
6: I don't know. I didn't see it other than quickly. And when I came down, my wheels were sideways, and they took me into the side of the road. And next thing I know, it bam! I heard,
0: wow.
6: I heard like the scratching sounds of like weeds and stuff, and some of the, you know, the stuff like that. And I thought, okay, good, boom. And then immediately stopped and everything. I mean, our technology is pretty good because I didn't even realize that the airbags had
0: deployed.
6: Wow. But
0: So I
6: tried to get out of my car, out of my driver's side, and I couldn't. And so I had to crawl over the center section and open the side door of the passenger side and pull myself out. And by the time I got out of the car, there were people there. And I don't know, I saw some headlights. I saw some people, a bunch of people. And they said, hey, stay down, stay down. Right. So, and one girl goes, she was a nurse.
0: That's good.
6: And so she said, just stay down. Normally in a situation like that, I pop back up and go, hey.
0: Yeah.
6: Well, that sucked.
0: It was a fumble. I got the ball.
6: But she said, stay down. And and I appreciate it. But
0: we've been thinking about you.
6: And I appreciate it.
0: You've been in my thoughts and prayers and
6: just been
0: thinking about you and all of that. And I know it's been tough. So you've been on our minds.
6: Well, thank you very much. And never remind me never to walk so much as I did yesterday.
0: Okay.
6: When I don't feel good.
0: Yeah.
6: I thought, and I was able to get expedited entry. Which doesn't mean, hey, come and park next to us, next to the building, and sit next to Donald Trump.
0: You didn't get that.
6: That means walk a whole crap load of ways. And
0: Youngstown's such a beautiful city, isn't it?
6: It really was. And in the daytime when I first got there, it was beautiful.
0: Yeah.
6: At nighttime, I was kind of, and people were going all different directions, and I was just like, well, this just sucks. And every time somebody went by, I'm going, oh, great. I'm going to get jumped by somebody.
0: Yeah.
6: So.
0: Did you get your pizza that Ron was talking about?
6: No, I never did get the pizza. By the time I found my car, there was the only car left in the parking lot.
0: You're like, no pizza.
6: You know
0: what's
6: weird? It's like when you have the GPS on your phone and it's you're in the car. It's easy to figure out.
0: Yeah.
6: When you're walking.
0: Oh no, that's different.
6: It's so different. They need to do something about that because, you know, they sit there and you're going, okay, do this. And plus it's nighttime, so I can't, and there's like cop cars blocking streets all the time.
0: And you don't want to just stand in the middle of the sidewalk looking like, what way do I go here?
6: Yeah.
0: You know.
6: And I can't read the street signs. Because everything, you know, the lights are so bright and the cop cars are flashing, trying to, you know, hey, go this way, go that way. And I've just like, so finally I figured out, I'm going, oh, wait, I'm going to go this way. And I finally got there. I think I was the last one to leave Youngstown.
0: Oh, geez.
6: So I turned off the lights.
0: Did you get to see any of the Tribe game?
6: Yes, when I got home.
0: Okay, good.
6: When I got home, yeah.
0: And it was a win-win. Then.
6: I could not believe that they played already.
0: Yeah.
6: I mean, I was blown away. Mm-hmm. I mean, didn't they just play yesterday?
0: Yeah, they played yesterday, and they won Saturday.
6: Okay.
0: Day Sunday to travel to Florida, and then they played yesterday. They played again tonight.
6: Yeah, and they played tonight. Okay, good.
0: So there we go.
6: But that, and then, what's it? Tomorrow's Wednesday.
0: Yeah, they travel tomorrow, come back to Cleveland Thursday and Saturday.
6: Okay.
0: I believe.
6: I gotta make a couple of phone calls.
0: Ron will know more about that, but I'm pretty sure it's Thursday and Saturday.
6: I gotta make a couple of phone calls.
0: Good for you.
6: Yeah, that's right.
0: All right.
6: All right,
0: hey,
6: thank
0: I'll
6: you.
0: I'll be back at 5.
6: Okay, bye. 330-673-1234, toll free 800-669-4100. And let's get back out to your phone calls. Whatever you want to talk about today, like I said, I mean, if you're one of my favorite people and you said, hey, too bad you didn't die, feel free. because I didn't, and it doesn't matter if you say that or not. If other than that, I'm glad to still be. I saw. Don't tell Karen, but I saw the car today. I don't know. You know what's weird? It's like it was that electric car. It was that Ford Mustang Mach-E, and there's no engine in the front, and so they must have just really built up the frame. Like the guy said, he goes. The cop said, he goes. I'm just used to. He goes. Normally, he goes. Your legs are just trashed. The way you hit, you know, legs are just smashed all to pieces. And I guess I figured you're either going to be in surgery or gone. And I said, well, thank you. I said, and I feel badly because I said, the guy shows up and I've gone through like ultrasound and x-rays and stuff like that. And I was trying to be jokingly about it, and I said, hey, you finally showed up. And I didn't mean it that way. I mean, the guy, I'm sure he had gone to the crash site and done all the stuff that he did. But it was just me trying to be, you know, trying to downplay the seriousness of it. And so I feel bad if he took it wrong. I told him, I said, oh my God, I believe me. He goes, well, you know, I've been, I said, I am so sorry. I'm just joking. It's what I do. It's a defense mechanism. So I really and truly apologize to him. But he goes, yeah, I didn't expect to be talking to anybody because I've had to be talking to the doctors about what surgeries were being done or, you know, getting information for the deceased. And I said, well, that just blows. So I don't know. At first I'm going, well, good, I beat the odds. And now we're talking like almost a week now. And I swear I feel like I played the Steelers. I feel like I played the Steelers. So, by the way, the Browns yesterday, what in the good God's name of all that's holy? I got to believe that it is the rain that caused it. So many receivers, for those of you guys that don't want to talk about the game, for so many people that drop balls. I mean, the balls hit them in the hands. Hit them in a bad spot. Hit them in the hands, and they bounced off, and they just kind of fell to the ground. I don't put a lot of it. First off, I don't put it on Deshaun. I don't know what people want to blame it on. This wasn't Deshaun's fault. Deshaun threw the ball, hit people in the hands, and they dropped it. Every first down, the Browns tried to run the ball, and they couldn't. Judkins would stop at the line of scrimmage like he was going to make a move, and they would just swarm him. So there, this was not Deshaun Watson. This wasn't his thing. this wasn't the thing. And again, maybe he didn't have the grip and the ball is all the time because of the rain and stuff. But how many times did we have guys drop balls, hit them in the hands, and they dropped them? And how many times did the Browns try to run the ball, and they just they couldn't? So I say to myself, self, why would they keep trying to do that? I know you want to establish a running game. Because if you're able to establish a running game, that means, and for those who don't know football, if you can run the ball, linebackers that stand on defense that are right behind the linemen will stay close because they want to try to make the play. If they do a play action, which is fake the handoff to the running back, it'll hold the linebackers in place, and then they'll realize, oh, crap, it's a pass, and they'll have to drop back late into coverage. Now, that said, I don't know if it means that they're, you know, let's put it this way. When you are running the ball and it's in you and you lose, you get a yard or zero or minus two every time you try to run the ball, you're not fooling anybody. You're not fooling just because you're trying to on first down or second down trying to run the ball. You're not fooling the defense. They know that you can't run the ball. You're going to use defenses that will make it that they'll be able to focus on coverage. And look again, when the receivers don't catch the ball, I don't mean to blame them. Because the rain was hard and nasty, so yeah, they had to deal with that. But people on the other team caught the ball. So my question is, if somebody else that's dealing with that weather is catching the ball, why aren't we catching the ball? 330-673-1234, toll free 800-669-4100. Also, I went to the to Youngstown last night and saw the Donald Trump presentation. It was cool being in being that close to him. But then I saw John Gruden introduce him. And I'm thinking, I'm like John Gruden's buddy. I mean, let's put it this way. I'm not going any more Trump rallies unless John Gruden or somebody says, hey, Bob, you should come sit up on stage because you know what? I'm not going to walk a bazillion flipping miles after a car accident trying to get to that thing. I wanted to see one. I hadn't seen one before, so I had to go. 330-673-1234. You're up next. How you doing?
3: What in the world? Are you being stupid, Bob, or what?
6: I'm being what? Stupid?
3: No, super.
6: Super.
3: In other words, you get in a car accident, you walk all that, and you're okay. And everything, you just bounce back, even though you are sore, and you have every right to be sore, because I know the bruises, and it is worse than a sprain, it's worse than a break.
6: Yeah.
3: But Bob, I am so grateful that you are here today.
6: I appreciate it. It was ugly. It was, it was an ugly thing.
3: Yeah, when I heard about it and everything, I was just like, praise the Lord. You know he was with you, too.
6: Oh, and my parents. Like somebody said, you know, your parents must have been watching.
3: Right.
6: And I said, thank God. If that's what it was, then thank God that they were there.
3: Think of all the angels and everything.
6: Yeah.
3: Yep. But I want to tell you about this one car accident that I had in 2000.

0: All right. The truck driver, the cop, and this other guy is, like, running to the scene towards me. And I'm trying to open up my door. I can't open up my door. Windows won't roll down, nothing, you know, and everything like that. And I'm beating on the window. And then the cop goes, oh, she's alive. Thank God.
1: Yeah, I'll tell you what. It's an incredible. I mean, I've been in tailgaters and bump, things where you bumped into things, but nothing like this before.
0: Oh my gosh, the cop! I looked at the cop and I said, "What about my car?" And you know, yeah, honey, we're just grateful that you're alive here. There's no way that this can run ever again.
1: Yep.
0: All four wheels were out of the axle. It hit the gas tank. I'm lucky the gas tank didn't explode or anything like that. And I was just like, wow, what a blessing.
1: Yeah, yeah. You know, you're right. In fact, they said that to me, too. They said, don't worry, you're alive. You got out of here alive, and don't worry about your car. It's just a car. Then again, I started thinking, okay, what about insurance and all that other crap? But then again, hey, you know what? I could always ride a bike to work.
0: Right.
1: Yeah.
0: But you know what? It's funny that you said that because yesterday, man, she's listening. I DoorDashed yesterday. Talk about the girl delivered my food on a bike. She did an excellent job, was on time and everything. I was just amazed.
1: Well, good. Well, good, yeah. Good.
0: Yummy for my tummy.
1: Yummy for your tummy. All right. Well, thank you for calling. Take care of yourself. Minnesota Lieutenant Governor Peggy Flanagan, who now Elizabeth Warren said that she was Native American. Elizabeth Warren said she was Native American, and now Peggy Flanagan, first off, I don't know that Elizabeth Warren sounds like you're even close to being, and it turns out she's not even close to being Native American, 1,024th. And so, yeah, she has basically no connection. Minnesota's Lieutenant Governor Peggy Flanagan shared the meaning of her Ojibwe name. Now, I hope she's not saying that she is Native American. And saying that... which she put in a post on X, Flanagan, who had been running for the United States Senate in Minnesota against Republican Michelle Tafoya, who I love, explained that her Ojibwe name, means speak in a loud and clear voice woman. It does not. Who gave her that voice? Who gave her that name? My Ojibwe name Gizhiyuwanamakawi speaks in a loud and clear voice, woman. That doesn't even make sense. She said, I'm going to be Minnesota's voice in the U.S. Senate. No, you're not. No, you're not. Michelle Tafoya is. And Michelle Tafoya, she can use my Ojibwe name. My Ojibwe name is, and again, I'm not Native American, but I was given an Ojibwe name, Kachimakwa, meaning Great Bear. So, there you go, Kachimakwa. The thing is, I'm big, so yeah, I guess I could be considered a great bear. Her name means speak in a loud and clear voice, woman. That sounds pretty manufactured, that's for sure. 330-673-1234. You're up next. Hello.
2: Hey, Bob. Sorry, you're messed up.
1: That's okay, man. Thank you.

0: Thanks for thinking of us and coming to work every day.
1: Oh, well, I tried.
0: Yeah, I mean, you're one tough guy, man. You just keep pulling through for us.
1: Yeah. How you doing?
0: Good.
1: Good.
0: I had a wreck like that once. I ran over a light pole. You know them big light poles along the highways?
1: Yeah.
0: It was right on an exit ramp in just north of Richfield, coming down 77. And I meant to get off at Miller Road there.
1: Yeah.
0: To go to that gas station. And somebody had hit that pole really hard, knocked it down. You could see the body parts from like a Camaro or Firebird or something over there.
1: Yeah.
0: And the louvers, they used to have on a lot of those Camaros.
1: Right.
0: And that pole was laying right in its own shadow.
1: Oh, God.
0: There was multiple lights along that long exit ramp.
1: Right.
0: And so I couldn't see it until it was too late. All I could do was slam the brakes and then let off to try and roll over it. And
1: yeah.
0: It blew out all my wheels just like yours.
1: Yep. Yeah.
0: The cops got there. They thought I was drunk as hell or something. And they knew I wasn't. I had the brake or nothing. You just could not see it.
1: Right.
0: And coming off that highway at that speed, you know, there's no way you could stop in time. But it was laying right in the shadows. And I was thinking just like you, the way you explained that, is that can't be what I'm thinking of it at the last second.
1: Yeah.
0: And there's nothing you can do. You just got to try and go over it.
1: Yeah. And at that point, I looked like I was going straight over it, and so hopefully I figured it would just like go bump bump and I would go over it, and unfortunately it threw me up in the air, and that was it.
0: I had to have that car towed home, and then the next day my girlfriend come in because they put the car out in the driveway with all the wheels blown out and everything,
1: yeah,
0: and the rims bent, and she thought I must have got killed or something, you know. You come there and wake me up and say, what the hell happened?
1: Yeah.
0: Freaking out. And but anyways, I didn't get hurt at all, you know. But I, you know.
1: Well, they make cars pretty good. I don't know about your airbag. Well, I don't know what year that Camaro, what year was your car?
0: The car I had was a, it was a Firebird.
1: Okay.
0: And it was a 73 Firebird.
1: Okay, so you had no airbags or any of that stuff?
0: No, just a seatbelt.
1: Yeah.
0: It may not have been a shoulder seatbelt way back then.
1: Yeah, no kidding. Tell you
0: but
1: what,
0: anyways,
1: they did all the, they tried to see if I was bleeding internally, and all that stuff. So, yeah, I mean, I'm not as sore overall as I was. It's all getting very specific. And, you know, what hurts the most.
0: Yeah. I'll tell you what, for any kind of inflammation, muscle soreness, I know.
1: Yeah.
0: Taking the omega-3 fish oil.
1: Yeah. I take it. I take a lot of that stuff. So
0: I take 5 or 10 of them a day.
1: Mm-hmm.
0: Because I know the huge difference it makes. Like I golfed over the weekend. I golfed like 27 holes. And my back was sore, all that swinging and all that. And yeah, Monday morning, I was stiff and sore as hell.
1: Yeah.
0: Got up, took 5 fish oils with other vitamins, and then later on 5 more.
1: Yeah.
0: And it just all goes away. It's amazing.
1: Well, I can only imagine, if I wasn't taking that stuff, how bad it might be, because it you know, obviously it hurts like hell. But I used to joke about the fact that once the season started, you felt like you were being beaten, you know, being in a car accident all the time. And I started thinking, you know, why is it hurt so bad? And I started thinking, okay, well, I'm like 40 years older than I was back then, and I'm not in shape, you know, I'm not lifting, gigantic amounts of weight and with big muscles and stuff. I'm just a regular person who got beat up. So
0: did they give you an MRI?
1: They gave me a ultrasound. They gave a X-ray, a CAT scan, and they did a dye CAT scan, a contrast CAT scan, where they injected me with iodine into my system, and that way they could see if I was bleeding anywhere internally from any of my arteries or anything like that. So yeah, we went probably about 5 hours of doing that. Those guys are great.
0: Oh, okay. Now you didn't end up with diarrhea from it or anything from it?
1: No. No, actually, and the weird thing is she goes, you're going to feel weird when we give you the iodine injection, the contrast injection. And I remember when they put it into my IV, I could feel this warmth coming through my throat and my chest and my butt. And she goes, you're probably going to feel like you're going to pee. And I said, well, I didn't feel like I was going to pee. I felt like I was going to, do something else. And she goes, oh, yeah. She goes, a lot of guys, have that feeling, too. So anyway, they did the whole nine yards. And the thing was, the ambulance people, I said, yeah, I feel pretty good. If I had a car, I would have gone home. I would have driven home. I said, nah, I feel pretty good, for the adrenaline, but I still had the adrenaline rush going and all that stuff. So if I had a car, I probably would have gone home and then had to show up the next day and go, what in God's name happened to me?
0: but at least you wrecked an electric car. You did a good thing for the world.
1: Yeah, exactly. So,
0: and as far as that diarrhea,
1: yeah,
0: they say there's a new form of diarrhea going around that's infecting the gay community. On the bright side, it has forced gay men to finally use public restrooms for their designed use.
1: You're a bad, bad man. Thank you. You're up next. How you doing?
2: Hey, Bob. I'm glad you're doing it. I'm glad you're alive and talking.
1: Thank you very much.
2: WNIR.
1: You know, we all go through our crap, It's just, unfortunately, you just never know when it's going to happen.
2: Oh, yeah. I almost had to laugh you say that about going through the crap we had to go through. Well, just the other day, a few days ago, I had to do a test positive on Cologuard, so I had to have a colonoscopy done.
1: Oh
2: boy!
1: and the thing is with Cologuard, it can give you a false positive.
2: That's a positive. That's true.
1: It can give you a false positive, and so they'll say, positive, and you don't know for sure. But I guess they just figured, hey, do the colonoscopy anyway.
2: Yeah, it's been a while since I called, so I'll call what's happening. And
1: yeah, I've heard you on some of the other calls. I mean, I can understand.
2: Yeah.
1: Yeah, I understand, trying doing something different and stuff. So it was good to hear from you again. I appreciate the comments. Thank you.
2: Yeah. I mean, I've been trying to get a hold of everybody and whatever I can.
1: Yeah.
2: I really like talking.
1: And that's why we have an entire day full of people doing radio. Yep.
2: But I wanted to share something good, but maybe something not as good.
1: Well, it was fine. Good. Thank you. First all right, Timberwolf.
2: Hi, man. No, I can't don't have time.
1: I'm sorry.
2: Right. Did you have no time to tell me I'm getting in our vehicle?
1: Yeah, I'm definitely going to put my seatbelt on, that's for sure.
2: Yeah, I'm getting in our vehicle, and I'm also going to, I have to have my appendix taken out because I had these polyps, and one is resting up against my appendix.
1: Oh, geez.
2: I want to get that in real quick. So.
1: Oh, yeah, man.
2: I'm excited tomorrow. It's like an SUV or something like that tomorrow.
1: So tomorrow you're getting the appendix out.
2: No. Tomorrow I'm going to get the, I think it's like an SUV, another vehicle.
1: Yeah.
2: So it'd be great for my Bigfoot expeditions and stuff like
1: that. Oh, okay. God, great. Yeah, much better.
2: Yeah, and I was thinking about the Rougarou, too, that roller coaster.
1: Yes.
2: And I'm like, they might have to shut it down. I'm thinking about the Rougarou from the Louisiana, that Dogman werewolf.
1: Yeah, no kidding. No, I knew I'd heard that name before, but did anybody figure out how that guy flew out of the car?
2: I have no idea. I've just been hearing bits and pieces. Did you see about that protester? Were you by there with that protester at the Trump rally?
1: Oh, the one with the Palestinian flag on her jacket.
2: I don't know. He was one big, looked like a woman, but could have been a man. Some real big and causing troubles and stuff like.
1: Oh,
2: that.
1: I saw that area. I saw they went up into the stands and they were taking somebody out, and he made the comment about her being big or whatever. And then there was a woman who was on the floor where I was, and she had an army jacket, but it had a Palestinian flag painted on the back of it. And so every time she tried to hold it up, the people in front of her and behind her would hold up their American flags in front of it.
2: Oh,
1: and
2: good for them.
1: And
2: good
1: so,
2: them.
1: Yeah, so finally I watched security, and they just went over there and they escorted her out because she was being a pain in the ass. That woman walked out, and they walked her. I was standing right at the back of the where everybody was seated. And yeah. So she walked right past me.
2: Oh, wow, walk right past you.
1: Yeah, and I didn't say anything to her, but believe me, I said a lot when I was walking into the event, and there were protesters all outside. So, yeah, I was doing hand signals.
2: It was viral, and I thought that police officer was joking about you, about getting that ticket. I mean, I'm for the police and everything, patriot.
1: Well, you know, they said it was... A short, clear distance if you hit something that's listed in front of you. Well, you know, they made sure I didn't, so I can't complain. Yeah.
2: And you had witnesses on that. I'm glad.
1: Absolutely.
2: Well, it's been a great pleasure talking to you.
1: All right, Timberwolf.
2: Talk to you soon.
1: Take care, man. We'll be back after this.
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1: 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Taking your phone calls till we get to the top of the hour. Feds have probable cause that Ilhan Omar committed immigration crimes. Really? You think? This woman, I mean, most people want to know why she didn't. Why she didn't, why she was allowed to do the things she was able to do. Because she married her brother. She did all those things that just are bad. I mean, she's a bad person. And, you know, she comes out here and saying that Ilhan Omar, she says that she is a... what of that? That she's not well. You know, I'm a Somali, and I came here and legally I was in. No, you weren't in. You weren't in any kind of anything, woman. You were this lady was. I mean, her family had money. She had all kinds of stuff in order to bring her brother in. She ends up with the the whole thing about the fact that she's God, I'm forgetting what I was saying now. She ends up saying, "Well, I've got to bring him in, so you know I'm going to marry my brother." So we all know she married her brother. She was married. And then she got divorced. And then she married her brother to bring him in. And then a week after she divorced her brother, she married her first husband again. Are we talking about, basically, are we talking about manipulating the system? I mean, it really and truly doesn't, it seems like she did what she had to do. We have to get divorced, and that way I can marry my brother, who at the time I don't think people knew were his brother, and so you know she marries his brother, and then they get divorced, and a week later she marries her first husband again. If that doesn't seem like manipulating the system, then I don't know what does. 330-673-1234, toll-free 800-669-4100. Taking your phone calls until we get to the top of the hour. And you're up next. Hello.
12: Hey, hello, Bob.
1: Yes, sir. How you doing?
12: I'm doing well. Good. I'm glad you're good. I do think that, you know, you can overplay anything or underplay it. I think there is a near life experience that you probably had or don't realize it yet, but you know, there was a woman, I think she was 26 with three kids this year that was killed by a tree that fell on her car.
1: You know what? And so, that's what I thought about, because I did, I remember hearing that. And so I was talking,
12: it's true,
1: you know, 5 feet.
12: No, well, here, listen, you got to let me talk.
1: Yeah, go ahead. I'm sorry. Go ahead.
12: It's all right. And I'm glad you're here. And anybody that's a hater of you, once you're alive or dead, here's the whole thing. They're not going to make it to the next conversation because they're evil and they're not people of God. God saved you. He was with you, your parents. Somebody looked out for you. And as you reevaluate everything that happened on that day, you're going to look at every single moment that was either delayed you or increased you in the day because something kept that tree from falling directly on you. Okay, so you think about that. Here's what I want to know.
1: Okay.
12: So you say you feel like you got hit by a Pittsburgh Steeler. You know why?
1: Why?
12: Because the airbags went off.
1: Oh, that's man.
12: What that feels like. Okay, so there's that. And I'm also going to say that, you know what, here's the thing, because I'm going to pretend to be a police officer and ask you some very important questions.
1: Okay.
12: Were you texting and driving?
1: No, it was not texting and driving.
12: All right. Were you what was the song on the radio? Was it Hang on Sloopy?
1: No. I was actually listening to a book on tape.
12: Okay.
1: I was actually listening to a book on tape. I had just gotten off the phone with my wife, who said, she goes, I heard things, and it was on through the car. It was hands-free. And so
12: now you're getting deep again because you just talked to your wife. That could have been the last conversation you had.
1: Oh, man.
12: You both are going to have to think about this. Life is precious. It's good. God is good. He saved you. And here's what I want. Here's what I really want to know.
1: Okay. Here we go.
12: Bob?
1: Yes?
12: If a tree falls in the woods, I'm glad you're here with us, Bob.
1: I appreciate it.
12: You're like, it's like the whole thing is, you know what I heard? I heard this video of you getting out of the car and rubbing dirt on yourself and going, is that all you got?
1: Bring it on. Bring on more of those airbags from Steeler, from Steelerville.
12: Airbags. I love how strong you are, man. You're an inspiration to all of us in a lot of ways.
1: Well, you know what? You know what gave me strength? I think God gave me strength on this one. And I looked at the car today and I don't see any other reason.
12: No. I want to also tell you this. I'm also a member of, I'm Indian like Elizabeth Warren. I'm from the Fugawi tribe, the nation. We're the Fugawi.
1: Yeah.
12: And you, I understand, you offended your tribe, like, and I know you wanted to get rid of that car because it really wasn't a Mustang.
1: I know.
12: Me and you.
1: I know.
12: Okay, I'm teasing you.
1: I know you are.
12: Good, brother. I'm glad your wife can hold you and be with you tonight and your family and all that.
1: As long as she doesn't hold me too hard.
12: Wait, last question.
1: Yeah.
12: Did you get a sponge bath?
1: No.
12: God. You need to go back there.
1: I'm going to go into urgent care and tell them I need a sponge bath. All right, man. Thank you. Appreciate the call. Thank you. We'll be back.
13: The reassuring news is that if this lobe was removed and it was found that there was no other signs of spread, this may be a curative procedure. But, of course, we need to wait for the further formal pathology reports. That includes genetic testing, as well as making sure that what was removed was the complete mass and that there was nothing left.
14: The Vatican says the 71-year-old pontiff is resting in his room at Gemelli Hospital in Rome and is in good spirits. The White House announced Kimberly Guilfoyle was asked to resign as a U.S. ambassador to Greece amid corruption allegations. In a social media post, Guilfoyle denied those allegations.
15: Guilfoyle was engaged to the president's son, Don Jr., for 4 years. She's facing corruption allegations, including that she allegedly tried to pressure a Trump donor to pay off her $100,000 credit card bill before her confirmation hearing. On Monday, the president said he was looking into firing Guilfoyle, saying, quote, we're not happy. Karen Travers, ABC News, the White House.
14: President Trump will be in Alaska and Nevada today, campaigning for Republicans locked in tight congressional races ahead of the midterm elections. The economy remains the main issue for voters. Gas Buddy shows the national average for regular unleaded is $4.33 a gallon. In Las Vegas, Dwayne Davis, known as Keefe D, was sentenced for his murder conviction linked to the drive-by shooting of rapper Tupac Shakur in 1996.
13: This is 40 years to life with the two consecutively, two 20 years to life. So that means when he is 103 years old, Dwayne Davis, if he is still alive, can then go and try to get parole. But until then, he says he's going to appeal if his appeal...
14: ABC's Alex Stone. On Wall Street today, stocks closing lower. 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
14: In France today, more unrest as student-led protests escalated in the streets of Paris. Demonstrators demanding better conditions and resources at public high schools and universities. Police clashed with protesters. ABC's Marcus Moore was there as well.
21: Police right now, riot police, using their crowd control measures, tear gas and flashbangs to try to clear the crowd. And just a few moments ago, they had a water cannon that they were spraying on the crowd to clear them from these streets.
14: A renewed search to find the mysterious plane of Amelia Earhart that disappeared in the South Pacific is on, but researchers are facing challenges on that remote island of the giant meat-eating crabs that call it home.
22: This week, researchers from Purdue University have landed on the remote island of Nicomoraro, where Apple Maps first showed a grainy outline of what may be a plane covered in sediment, the nearest inhabited land 230 miles away. The island teeming with giant coconut crabs, which can grow up to 3 feet tall and weigh up to 10 pounds. Their pinchers so strong, the researchers have been forced to sleep on their boat. Amelia Earhart and her flight engineer Fred Noonan disappeared somewhere over the Pacific 89 years ago. Sherry Preston, ABC News.
14: Formula One announcing it will return to Africa and Rwanda will host the race in the early 2030s. It will be the first race on the continent since 1993. I'm Michelle Franzen, ABC News.
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2: 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That's 330-552-3011. Summit County Prosecutor Elliot Kolkovich announced today that 47-year-old Terrence Cooper of Akron will be sentenced to 15 to 17 and a half years in prison for kidnapping and felonious assault charges stemming from a 2025 incident inside his home in Akron. Cooper pled guilty to several felonies, including kidnapping, felonious assault, strangulation, domestic violence, and intimidation of an attorney. In October of 2025, Cooper attacked his partner and prevented her from leaving their bedroom. Over the course of several hours, he attempted to set her on fire using grain alcohol, strangle her, and physically assault her. The attack left her with multiple facial and orbital fractures that required surgery. While the case was pending, Cooper attempted to keep the victim from testifying by threatening her. Barrett Elementary School is one step closer to being demolished. The Akron School Board at last night's meeting accepted a $1.16 million grant from the Summit County Land Bank that will cover up to 75% of the total cost to demolish the former school in East Akron. The community has wanted it torn down for quite some time. The board closed the building in 2012 due to low enrollment. Akron police have reported trespassing incidents and breaking and entering. In May, a man was arrested for stealing copper wire from the boarded up building. The land bank money to offset the cost of the demolition must be used by June of 2027. Former President Barack Obama will visit Ohio this month to support gubernatorial candidate Amy Acton and former Senator Sherrod Brown at a Cleveland rally on October 24th. This will be Obama's first visit to the Buckeye State since 2018 when he campaigned for Rich Cordray for Ohio governor. Obama is the first high-profile surrogate to show up for the Ohio Democrats. The former president won Ohio both times he appeared on the ballot, but the state has shifted towards Republicans since Trump arrived on the political scene. Well, Six Flags is taking precautionary measures across the country after a man fell from the Goliath coaster and died at Six Flags over Georgia near Atlanta yesterday. Kings Island has temporarily closed the Orion coaster as well as the Diamondback coaster. Cedar Point's Gatekeeper, Val Raven, Rougarou, and Raptor coasters come from the same manufacturer, but no word yet if they will be shut down for the upcoming Halloween weekends at the park. Remember, you can get the local news at any time at WNIR.com, sponsored by CNB Homes. 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Be back with weather and traffic in just a moment.
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2: Well, we've had a beautiful day out there. Tonight we're going to see a low around 63. You can probably turn off your AC or turn off your heat and open a few windows. Tomorrow we're going to see showers and thunderstorms. Before 2 p.m., we're going to have a high of 74 with a 60% chance of rain. Thursday, a little bit more of the same, a high near 68 with a 40% chance of rain. And looking into Friday, showers likely mainly before 2 p.m. with a high near 62, 60% chance of rain on Friday. Might even see some rain going into Friday night lights, so you might want to think about the rain gear. But Saturday and Sunday looking beautiful. Sunny on Saturday with a high near 52 and sunny again on Sunday with a high near 61. For your, let's talk traffic for just a minute. Route 91 is having some work done in Hudson from Georgetown Road all the way up to Darrow Road at 5339. That's going to be near the Regal Cinemas. The crews will be working the curb lane with two-way traffic maintained. Motorists should use caution when traveling through the area. For your news, weather, and traffic, I'm Kim Maxwell for WNIR, the talk of Akron.
1: Sorry, I was leaning back.
2: That's okay. We're here.
1: Bernie just sent me a line, a message.
2: It's Bernie Kosar Day.
1: It's Bernie Kosar Day. I saw that this morning.
2: It is. Actually, Phil and I were talking about that this morning.
1: Yeah, and I'm sitting there thinking to myself, why wasn't it Bob Golic Day? Mainly because Bob Golic couldn't wake up that early. I mean, can you imagine how early he had to get up?
2: To be on the news and all
1: that? To be
2: that?
1: On the news yeah. and all that stuff? No,
2: I had to do the morning show a few weeks.
1: It's hard.
2: It's early.
1: It's really
2: And it's
1: hard.
2: Really dark outside. You like,
1: yeah, exactly. So he said, he goes, oh, my God. He goes, what happened, brother? He goes, damn, brother. And so I said, bad accident. Said I was surprised. A cop said I was surprised I was alive. He did a little praying thing.
2: Oh, how sweet. Good for him.
1: And then I said, the powers that be wanted me to be around for Notre Dame and Miami game.
2: That's right.
1: So
2: that is right.
1: Which
2: That's
1: is going to come up.
2: For.
1: Notre Dame's number two. Miami's yes. number four, maybe. Yep. Something
2: mm-hmm.
1: like that.
2: Mm-hmm.
1: So the Catholics and the game. Convicts. And I feel, I can't. I feel bad for Bernie because he's got to be conflicted.
2: Yeah.
1: I mean, he was raised a Catholic.
2: Yeah.
1: But now to be a convict.
2: Yeah. He and Vinny Testaverde together.
1: Him
2: you know?
1: And Vinny,
2: they
1: yeah.
2: Went, they both went to Miami.
1: That's right. That's right. Yeah. And, God, I remember we used to play against those guys. At one point, we were USC was our big rival. But mm-hmm. At the first 2 years, the beginning of the season was Miami.
2: Yeah.
1: And there was a Otis Anderson was a running back.
2: Okay.
1: And he was just a badass. Mm-hmm. Now, I don't remember who anybody else was. I just remember that we had to hit him to tackle him.
2: Yep.
1: For the play to be over,
2: yep,
1: you had to knock Otis down. And Otis, my man, was just a badass. So he played in the NFL for a while, too. So.
2: Okay.
1: So, good stuff. There's going to be some good games coming up. I know Notre Dame. Now, who's Ohio State?
2: Ohio State has Indiana on Saturday.
1: Ooh.
2: That should be a good game.
1: That's going to be a very good game.
2: Yes.
1: Notre Dame's got BYU, which I don't know if that's a good game or not. Probably not.
2: If you just want to cheer them on.
1: Well, Notre Dame scored 50-some points against Stanford.
2: Yeah.
1: I thought Stanford was better than that.
2: I don't know. I know they're smart.
1: They are.
2: They're an Ivy League school, so, I mean, you know, they're smart. But, I mean, you know, football might not be
1: their
2: thing.
1: I'd
2: rather go to a school with a good football team.
1: We beat Northwestern when I was there,
2: 75-0. Okay.
1: And they said, hey, you know what? You may beat us now, but we'll be your bosses tomorrow. Really? Seriously?
2: Well, who's your pick for... okay, obviously
1: Guardians.
2: Then who's your pick for the National League?
1: You know, I don't know. Who's in it?
2: Milwaukee.
1: I was thinking Dodgers, probably.
2: Okay.
1: I remember seeing the little mitt symbol.
2: I'd like
1: probably
2: to see
1: Dodgers.
2: Milwaukee.
1: I would like to see Milwaukee.
2: Only because if it was Milwaukee and Cleveland, we'd have another one of those Great Lakes World Series again.
1: Yes.
2: So
1: and
2: we'd have Milwaukee on Lake Michigan, and we'd have Cleveland on Lake Erie, and
1: right,
2: that would be cool.
1: And remember, too, both those stadiums were used for the movie Major League.
2: Yes.
1: And so, you know, none of these highfalutin places.
2: Right.
1: But, yeah, it would be great if it was Milwaukee, but I got a feeling it's going to be Dodgers.
2: I need to ask Ron if the White Sox and the Brewers ever played each other in a World Series, because that would just be one trip down from Milwaukee to Chicago.
1: Yeah.
2: That would just be a bus ride.
1: We could just walk.
2: Yeah.
1: Well, I mean, that was kind of like what we did with Pittsburgh.
2: Yeah,
1: I mean, there
2: true.
1: Were, if
2: got on
1: we
2: the
1: would,
2: bus.
1: We'd get in a bus. We would literally ride the bus unless we lost.
2: Okay.
1: If we lost, then the next year we would fly.
2: Okay.
1: And if we lost, the next year we would fly to Pittsburgh.
2: Okay.
1: And we stay at a different hotel.
2: Okay.
1: Superstition.
2: Mm-hmm.
1: It's all the sports superstition stuff.
2: Well, one year I remember I was they had the Hall of Fame game, and Pittsburgh played in the Hall of Fame game.
1: Yeah.
2: And they're coming up on 91, and they're going to get on 76.
1: Yeah.
2: A big, fancy, you know, charter bus. I said, $5 says those are the Steelers going back to Pittsburgh.
1: Oh,
2: and they probably were.
1: Probably were.
2: Because it was about either, I think they had played the game, or I don't know what it was. It was either the next day or something. But, I mean, I said, I bet you those are the Steelers going back to Pittsburgh.
1: Where was the highway patrol when you needed them?
2: I don't know.
1: I'm sorry. Your bus is giving off a lot of fumes. No, not from your exhaust system, but from your players.
2: A lot
1: players.
2: Of hot air from
1: yeah,
2: all those
1: right.
2: players.
1: That's right.
2: Hey, listen, I'm going to see you tomorrow.
1: Okay.
2: All right? Take care.
1: Bye.
2: Ron's here. Bye-bye.
1: 330-673-1234. The toll-free number, 800-669-4100. Taking your phone calls till we get to the top of the hour. And at 7, I know. What the hell? Hold on a second. Let me try that and that. Ouch. Oh. Anyway, 330-673-1234. The toll-free number, 800-669-4100. Where is that that video? The video that I was...
5: Oh, you know, we was just out there. Huh?
1: Oh, my God.
5: Hey, how do you like your
1: Tesla? I found a video. I found a thing. Now, let me just play this. And the beautiful thing was I was able to put my dogs in it, in the video. I'll tell you what, AI might be dangerous, but when it comes down to it, it's going to be, it can be fun. It can be a lot of fun. Yes, it can. 330-673-1234. The toll-free number, 800-669-4-100.
6: Oh, no, we was just out there hunting for squirrels. Why does your friend look like that?
7: Dispatch, I got a vehicle fleeing. I need backup. Code 3.
6: Where you come from?
7: Oh, you know, we was just out there hunting for squirrels.
6: Why does your friend look like that?
7: Dispatch, I got a vehicle fleeing. I need...
1: Now, I've got a video where Teddy, the long-haired French bulldog, is got a baseball cap on and behind the wheel. And Dakota's sitting there with a baseball, with a knit hat on, just with this like kind of lost look. And basically saying the same thing, saying, hey.
6: Just out there hunting for squirrels. Why does your friend look like that?
1: Yeah, so anyway, I don't know. I am, you know, as much as people are like concerned about these, about AI, I am so sorry, but I'm having too much fun with some of this stuff. Now, I don't know if it's going to get, maybe I'm part of the problem, but I don't know.
8: Your Tesla, I'm thinking of getting one.
9: I used to love it before Elon went crazy.
8: Oh, so I'm assuming you also used to love your Nikes before you learned they were made in a Chinese sweatshop. And also your smartphone, which uses cobalt sourced from the Democratic Republic of Congo, where child labor conditions have been documented. And also your face cream that was tested on helpless animals against their will. I'm sure you feel bad about all those products too, right?
9: Wow, I guess I'm just a self-righteous asshole with selective moral outrage who virtue signals, even though it's inconsistent because much of what I own is morally compromised.
8: Exactly, so why don't you take that sticker off your car, because you look like a hypocritical moron.
9: You're so right. I'm a hypocrite.
1: There you go. 330-673-1234. The toll-free number, 800-669-4-100.
8: No,
1: is
8: don't, no.
1: The phone number as we take your phone calls till the top of the hour. No, we'll take them till 7 o'clock. No doubt about it. It's a French bulldog door dashing and eating French fries. I don't know. I get a giggle out of some of these things. 330-673-1234. The toll-free number, 800-669-4-100. Taking your phone calls till we get to the top of the 7 o'clock hour. I hope you're having a good time. On a Tuesday, I know tomorrow is 1 week. For those who are just joining us, tomorrow was 1 week from me being, evidently almost killed in a car accident. Police told me that. So I just at that point said, okay, so you got a good point there. I don't know. I know that it was pretty bad, and just saw the car today for the first time. And I will say this: I believe in God. And I believe in my parents are looking over me, and I don't know if that's what it's, that's. I don't know if that's who looks over us. I don't know if the guardian angels look over us. I don't know if our parents look over us. I know that there's biblical beliefs on all that stuff. But, I just feel like I have never felt... Okay, when I played football my entire life, every single day hurt. And, but you know what? You knew that it was like, suck it up, go to practice, go get ready for the next game and go kick their ass. And now when you have nobody's ass to kick and you've got nobody's, and I'm sitting there thinking to myself, okay, normally, and here's one of the problems. Normally I would tape up my joints too after an injury. So maybe that's what it is. I don't have as much tape as I used to. Tape is expensive. Have you noticed that? Over the years, in all my years of playing football from high school to grade school to high school to college to 14 years in the pros, I got to believe that I have used just short of $1 million worth of tape. And we got it for free. So, because I've gone to, like, you know, the Walmart and CVS and Walgreens and CVS and all these things, and they go, okay, you can buy some last ace bandage, and you're like, how much is that? What the hell? Who paid that kind of money for it? And then you'd have, like, a regular athletic tape. And, of course, it would be, you know, it would be expensive as hell. So, I don't know. Maybe I'll call some of those old tape companies. I don't even know who makes them anymore. And say, dude, I know I've got like, hundreds of thousands of dollars worth of free tape from you. But would it be too much to ask? Promotional stuff, you know, because my joints don't work like they used to, and that's the only thing that kept my when we played the Steelers. As a matter of fact, I found the video, the 1986 video, where I dove inside to try and trip up Ernest Jackson, and I broke my arm against the Steelers. And so I saw that I watched the rest, and I saw that for about three or four series, I hit mostly with my left hand, some with my right. It hurt like hell, but I would come off and I would tape my arm up. I would tape a pad on it because I thought it was sore or. You know, injured in the sense that I just had it protected from other impacts. And then I found the exact, showed Karen, I came out of my stance. I was playing left defensive end on a short yardage. And Mark Malone rolled out in front of me, and I came out of my stance. And as soon as I came out of my stance, the two bones that were wedged together that had broken earlier in the game, they popped apart, and she goes, oh my God, I could just see you're just like, your arm is just hanging there and you're still going after the quarterback. And I said, well, you know, it's kind of what we do, but yeah, it was bad. And that was at Three Rivers. And that was when they put me in an air cast or air splint and walked me off the field. And as I walked off the field, underneath the stands, and people started going, hey, goalie, go back out there. We'll break your other freaking arm. And I had my arm up, raised above my heart just to keep it from throbbing. And I was somehow able to get that middle finger out. I don't know how. Persistence. Toughness, I don't know, but that's probably one of the tougher things I've ever done. Getting that middle finger up for the guy that said, go back out there, we'll break your other freaking arm. So anyway, 330-673-1234. You're up next. Hello.
10: Hey, what's up, Ron?
1: Hey, what's up?
10: Hey, glad to hear you're okay. Well,
1: thank you.
10: The club of almost dead.
1: The club? You've been there?
10: Yeah, man, I got hit by a train, dude.
1: Oh, my God.
10: Yeah, it was crazy. It was like, it was some years ago. It was back in mid-90s. But it was while I was working, guy driving, we'd switched like literally 10 minutes before the accident because he was more familiar with the area. And it was on guarded crossing, you know, no lights. It was there was a real popular one. There were six kids, three were killed and three lived.
1: Oh my God.
10: It was at the same crossing like 2 months later. And that's what they started. You may have heard of Angels on the Tracks. That was kind of initiated because of that accident.
1: Wow.
10: Crossing, they finally... I didn't know it at the time. Like, I'm a city slicker. I was, you know, born and raised in Akron, Firestone Park area.
1: Right.
10: And I never knew about unguarded train crossings. Like, I wouldn't have even thought twice about X in the roadway. I just thought it was like they were just marking old tracks that didn't get used anymore.
1: Right.
10: Like, I didn't think that they'd actually use tracks that didn't have at least lights. You know what I mean?
1: Yeah, of course.
10: But there's bunches. This is one of the top 50-some unguarded crossings in the state at the time, but it had been about 30 years since there was another fatality. It had been approved, I guess, that year. Like, our accident was the early part of January, but it had been approved that year to have the stuff put up. It just wasn't scheduled to be done.
1: Yeah.
10: You know how that is.
1: Move
10: slow. But yeah, and so I understand that I don't have a lot of memory of the actual occurrence because I had a head injury from the, you know, it's a pretty extreme, like, stop and then go from, you know, going, they said around 40, the speed limit on the road was like 55. You know, it's a high speed limit to have no

0: road, but, you know, it's not that desolate.
1: I mean, what happened when the impact came? I mean, what were you thinking? Like, oh, my God.
0: Nothing. Yeah, just I think the last thing I really remember is just, oh, you know what?
1: Yeah.
0: And then that's it. And then I remember having cold feet and they're wet because it was like snow on the ground, but only a couple inches. I was walking around. I actually got out of the van afterwards as a work vehicle, like I said.
1: You don't remember getting out of the van?
0: No, I don't remember getting out. I just remember having cold, wet feet. And I remember somebody coming up to me, which was a volunteer fireman. They said it was approximately 30 minutes between the time the accident occurred and to where, because we hit, like, they knew what had happened by the engine, the guys in the engine, because we, you know, we hit the first engine, and then the second engine hit us.
1: Right.
0: Just grabbed us down the tracks, instantly going, you know, 60 miles an hour. Yeah, I mean, and I had my seatbelt on, and I don't, and to this day, I'll be honest, I'm not, I mean, I am a lot more now than I was, but prior to that, like, I was not a seatbelt wearing person.
1: Mm-hmm.
0: You know what I mean? The fact that I had my seatbelt on and I was a passenger and I was driving 10 minutes prior to that. You know what I mean? And we had switched because, you know, like I said, he was more familiar with the rural area we were in.
1: Right.
0: But, and the whole thing, the reason I call is not really about the actual accident itself, it's everything else that's going to go through your mind about why not. You know what I mean? I mean,
1: yeah.
0: This guy, he wasn't even supposed to work that day. He came in and worked only because he knew we were going to work together.
1: Yeah.
0: You know, he was an older person. He was, we used to tease him and call him an old lady because of how he used to drive. Very careful, cautious. You know what I'm saying? So that is the part of it that you got to get with.
1: Well, I had, and also I had heard, I don't know, I'm not sure how long ago it was, but they talked about how a tree had fallen on a car. And the person was killed. And I thought, oh, my God, can you imagine just the how the timing on something like that? I mean, just the bad luck.
0: Yeah.
1: And the tree that fell landed a couple of feet in front of my car as I'm driving. And, you know, so I'm talking, I don't know, what, 5-8 feet in front of my car instead of on me? I mean,
0: yeah.
1: I mean that could be how fast do you have to be driving to avoid something like that for the difference between 8 feet when you're talking about 40 mile an hour a street.
0: Yeah, not even a millisecond. Not
1: yeah,
0: even a second, you know.
1: Yeah, that's crazy. That's crazy.
0: The
1: well,
0: thing that I mean, and you'll ask yourself a lot of, you know, obvious questions, you know, the why not and all this other stuff. And then it really isn't about why not. You know what I mean? It's more of so why am. In
1: yeah.
0: other words, it's not why you didn't get killed in that accident. It's more about why
1: are you still here?
0: Not.
1: Yeah.
0: You know what I mean? Because the more you think about the why not, the more you waste time of the why am.
1: Yeah.
0: You know what I mean? The things you're really here supposed to do, the things you haven't completed, the things you're needed for. You know, don't worry about why not.
1: Yeah.
0: Worry about what's to come.
1: You know, I don't know. I'm not for some reason, I'm not a PTSD guy, and I don't know. I don't know why. You know, a lot of people talk about PTSD from accidents and this and that, and you know, you remember certain things, and you wake up at night, and the only time I've woken up at night is because I was laying on something that hurt. You know, I'm not having any kind of flashbacks or any of that stuff. So maybe it's still to come. Who knows?
0: Yeah. Well, I didn't have it because of the fact I just didn't really have much memory of anything.
1: A good point.
0: Because the
1: head
0: injury that I sustained, it just kind of, the lights were on, but it wasn't really recording much. You know what I mean? I mean, I did lose consciousness. I had a bad head injury. They had to put me into like a induced coma for like 2 or 3 days.
1: Ouch.
0: Because my brain was swelling and stuff. And
1: yeah.
0: I'm getting brain damage, I guess, and all that.
1: Well, you sound good now.
0: My poor wife, too. We weren't married at the time, so they wouldn't really tell her much, you know.
1: Oh, crap.
0: It wasn't my mother either. So they had to drive from, at the time, Cahoga Falls all the way to Massillon without knowing whether they were coming to identify or.
1: Oh, boy.
0: Like, they wouldn't even

0: selling that.
1: Oh, boy.
0: Because this is going back, you know, cause that was mostly each its own back in that time. That was 30 years ago.
1: Yeah.
0: So that's not when there, I don't know, I'm sure there was some type of HIPAA something, and it might have been right during the beginning of that to
1: yeah.
0: where it was a lot more tight-lipped than, you know, it might be now or whatever.
1: That's a good point, yeah.
0: It's terrible. And she still married me, which was cool.
1: Mm-hmm. Well, that's very cool.
0: Yeah, she could have said, you know, I'm
1: sympathy can be a very strong emotion.
0: Yeah.
1: Well, I mean, just
0: we were
1: kidding.
0: Getting married before that. It wasn't
1: yeah.
0: like she married me afterwards.
1: Gotcha.
0: We were engaged to be married.
1: Oh, that's cool.
0: And
1: well,
0: too, the guy that was in the accident with me was, like, older. He was probably in his early 30s. I was in my, like, early 20s, per se.
1: Mm-hmm.
0: And he was actually had dated a girl. He was going that evening to pick out a ring to propose to her.
1: Oh, my God.
0: Yeah, and so it's super sad. You know, there's
1: did he not make it?
0: Everybody out there's got something.
1: Did he make
0: it? You know what I mean? And he didn't make it, and I didn't, and she didn't know. Because they were together, like, 6 years. You know, she'd always, you know, been, like, urging him to do it, obviously, or whatever, because they're getting older and stuff. But he,
1: yeah.
0: you know, but I was getting married, and we were going through the, you know, stuff, and he was talking about it and stuff to him and stuff, and I think it kind of got him, like, you know, maybe ought to, you know, make her an honest woman, yada, yada. And so he had decided to, and we had talked about it and stuff, and he was going that night. He wasn't even supposed to work that day. That's what I mean. He had an appointment to do this.
1: Yeah.
0: And he came into work only because he was, you know, we became friends as I was working there, and he was a good guy. He was friends with the owner of the company. So, you know, he wasn't supposed to be there. You know what I mean? And it's just, you know, it's when it's, if it's your time, there's nothing you're going to do about it. You're not going to get a pre-notice. You're not going to get a nothing. It's just going to happen, you
1: yeah.
0: know? And that's what people have to live their life like. I mean, I don't live it like it's your last day, but it very well could be. And so don't leave things unsaid. You know what I mean? There's something you want to say to somebody because you know you should say it. You should say it tomorrow. You know what I mean? Because that's just the way, or say it today, I should say.
1: Yeah, yeah.
0: It's just, it's real stuff, man. And it's, I'm so glad that you made it.
1: Thank you, man. Appreciate it. And me
0: you
1: too.
0: Know, you're definitely here for a bigger and better things.
1: Yeah.
0: And that's what that all means. And it's just, you need a reminding a little, maybe, of how important you are. So.
1: You never know. All right, man. Thank you.
0: Yep.
1: Appreciate that. 330-673-1234. The toll-free number, 800-6694-100. Taking your phone calls till 7 o'clock, so feel free to talk about anything you want. Went to the Trump function soiree at the Covelli Center yesterday, and boy, I'll tell you what, when I sat there and I looked at John Gruden from Sandusky, former Raider coach, and you know, had played and all that stuff. And I knew him so well, I'm thinking, why is he sitting on the stage? And I'm sitting, and I'm standing in the back behind some guy. And I realized that some guy was sitting in a seat and in the last row. And he was, he had his walker folded up and sitting next to him. And I'm leaning against him going, well, that I got to stop leaning against the guy's walker. But yeah, no more, no more trips to Trump or anybody's functioned unless, of course, somebody says, hey, Bob, you know what? We were going to get Jake Paul to come up there, or Bernie Kosar to come up there, but you know, you'll be the next, you'll be the, you almost as good. So, and the thing is, there's been functions that I've known people who have been on the dais, and I've gone, hey, so-and-so. And they go, hey, Bob, come up here. You don't do that at a Trump rally. And, you know, when you look around and you see all these guys that are special are probably, I'll tell you what, the guys in suits, they didn't seem that intimidating. But there were guys in outfits outside that had the presidential seal on their shoulders, and those guys looked like badasses. But as far as the ones that were in suits, I was like, I don't know. You would think that they would say, hey, you know, you need to work out more, maybe. You feel bad and you're not body shaming. It's a job. You know, hey, sorry, dude, you don't look like you're in very good shape. You're going to have to get back in shape if you want to be in a presidential detail. Oh, you're body shaming. No. No, if your job is to protect the president, but then again, if you're out of shape and all you got to do is throw yourself in front of a bullet, then that's, you know, hey, maybe the bigger the better. The bigger the better, the better the big. I couldn't even go, hey, Frank LaRose was up there. Frank LaRose, how you doing? Hope you had fun last night in Youngstown. I wish that I knew you were going to be there. John Gruden, I'm going to send him a little message now because, but I didn't realize he had such an Ohio connection. But I'll tell you what, I would want to. I don't necessarily want to be up on the stage like these guys were for notoriety. I just want to be up on the stage because I know they got to park close. After it was over, man, I was walking. Hey, in the sunshine when it's sunny in Youngstown, hey, I looked around. I knew where I was going. I could see different buildings. When it's dark and you're walking back to your thing, and you've Google Maps and Waze and all these MapQuest and all these things, it's one thing when you're driving. It's a whole different thing when you're walking. And, you know, it's just not as clear cut. Hey, turn this way. You know, you turn to walk down the street, you know, when you turn your car left, you know where you're going, the program knows where you're going. When you like kind of turn to the left a little bit, it doesn't know where you're going. Plus, it was nighttime. Your signs, Youngstown, if I have one complaint, the signs suck. Then again, it could be because there are so many police cars out there with flashing lights. It was just hard to see anything. They were all blocking off certain roads and stuff, so it was hard to see anything out there. So I don't want to be on stage for any other reason that if I go one of those things, don't even have to introduce me. I just want to go so I can have a good, so I can park close. Because, you know, I would have bitched about parking so far away, even if I hadn't had a car accident. But I will say this, Covelli Center, I had chicken tenders and fries with some cheese sauce on them. Very good. Trae bien muy bueno. Appreciate that. 330-673-1234. Told you about Ilhan Omar and her house being raided.
2: 6 a.m. this morning, saying it's part of a Homeland Security investigation. Let's recap why her odds of getting charged with federal crime this year increased to 48%, according to Kalshi. Well, first, she married her brother to get him papers. Oh, Avery, you can't say that without proof. She did. I can. There is proof. And I don't know if there was ever any speculation going around that I married my brother to get him immigration papers. I'd provide a DNA test, very easy solution that she won't do. because she married her brother. They got married in a Christian church. They're Muslim, so against their faith. But apparently she introduced him to the entire Somali community as her brother, so no mosque would marry them. Other people in her life have confirmed this story. She had a child with her first husband she claims to have separated from while she was married to her second husband, aka her brother. She also filed joint tax returns with her first husband while she was married to her second husband, her brother. And when she divorced, she remarried her first husband a month later. Next, her father claimed to be a civilian educator, a teacher, on their family's asylum papers. They were poor victims of war. Oh, poor me. Well, they left out the fact that they created the war. That little fact wasn't convenient. He was a high-ranking military official to Syed Barr's murderous regime that killed around 200,000 people. She grew up in a guarded and gated compound in Somalia's capital. They were not the oppressed. They were the oppressors. Here's a photo of her with what her sibling described as uncle, who is known to the world as the Butcher of Hargeisa. Kill all but the crows. That was his whole thing. Leave no human life. And finally, Omar's Pandemic Era Meals Act was later exploited by more than 70 defendants who stand accused of using meals program money for personal expenses to send overseas. A former associate of her campaign pleaded guilty in August to running a fake food site called Advanced Youth Athletic Development, where he claimed to have served 5,000 meals a day, but pocketed $3.2 million from the food program. Was she a beneficiary of this massive fraud scheme? What was that, Ilan? No one is above the law? Federal agents, right?
1: Well said, well spoken. We'll be right back after this.
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1: All right, welcome back to the Bob Golic Show, 330-673-1234. You're up next. Hello.
13: Bobby.
1: What?
13: You're all right, Bobby.
1: Thank you so much for your coming into your town.
13: You should have gave me a call, Bobby. I hope you took South Avenue, got off the expressway on South Avenue, and right down South Avenue to the Covelli Center.
1: You know what? I don't know. They gave me directions to something 259 Wick Avenue or something.
13: That was way out of the way.
1: I'm just saying. I wonder, they called me up and they sent me a text or an email saying, you know, we've expedited your entry. And I'm like, okay, I thought that meant it was closer.
13: Was it over under 5,000 people there at the Covelli?
1: Close. Yeah. I hard to judge, but close. Yeah.
13: Yeah, it holds six.
1: Because I think it holds six. For different events, it holds seven. I was looking it up. So I'd say probably around five, yeah.
13: Okay, that's a good turnout down here. Yeah, yeah.
1: You know,
13: I don't know if you noticed that they kept the protesters away on the other side over by the courthouse. So I don't think our beloved president saw him once he landed on the helicopter, or did he drive? He probably drove.
1: No, I don't know. I just know that I saw a bunch of protesters, so I walked over by him and I waved at him and stuff, and I said, "Hey, how you doing?" And then they said, "Hey," and I flipped them off. So
13: one of the local stations, we have three of them. They showed the Trumpites, you know, and they were, you know, the regular Trump people, and they're, you know, this and that. So they asked these young protesters. They couldn't have been more than high schoolers or early college, maybe freshmen in college, two Afro-American girls. And they said, "Trump, you're not wanted. You're not liked in this town. We don't want you to come to our town. We don't like, no one likes you." Isn't that right, Tawanda? That's right. Well, we don't like them. I said, two people.
1: I know. And there weren't that many protesters. There really weren't that many protesters. So, oops, sorry.
13: I'm sure, he looked good yesterday. The local station had him live from the Covelli Center, you know. And you're right, that they didn't show the protest. The cameras wouldn't go to the protest.
1: Well, like I said, they were far away. I could tell when I walked over by another group that was walking through all these signs and stuff with bad spelling and crayons and stuff. And then I crossed the street. And next thing I know, there was just calmness. And I looked, and there was like an area there selling Make America Great hats again. I'm going, oh, this is, they have definitely got these two people separated.
13: Yes. And it looked good. There was a lot of young people behind the president on TV. They showed,
1: yep.
13: And everything like that there. Usually there's a smattering of young people in more or less our age group. But, I'm glad that they showed that. And the president did what he did, and once he gets this thing settled over there, you know, with the Strait of Hormuz,
1: yeah,
13: and we get the oil flowing again, we're going to be awashed with oil.
1: It's going to be a beautiful thing when it all comes together, and I mean, what is it? Three? I think I saw 359 when I was there.
13: I was just going to tell you, I filled up again today. It was 349 at our favorite sheet station on Route 46. 349 we had in the greater west side of Austin Town.
1: Right.
13: So there you go. Go from there.
1: So if Trump can get Putin to start shipping out that all that diesel that they're doing, then you know it shouldn't be an issue.
13: Well, if the main goal is to get it down below 2.25 before the election, you know, that would be great. But if it gets it down below $2, you know, Bob, earlier you mentioned, you know, no kings route. I mean, the greatest Democrat of them all, I mean, FDR was in for 12 years. He was on, he was going to go for 16.
1: Mm-hmm.
13: He died.
1: Yep. You know?
13: And then they put that in the ruling, can't serve more than two four-year terms. To be depressed.
1: As a matter of fact, there were many times last night that I heard people going, four more years, four more years, four more years. And I said, you know what? This is just a time where I'm going to eat my French fries. Because I know that's not possible, but it sounds good. So I let them have their thing.
13: What car did the tree hit?
1: The Mustang, yep.
13: We didn't like that car anyhow. Remember?
1: No, we did.
13: We told her not to buy it.
1: I know.
13: I look good in it. I look good. And she goes and buys it.
1: Now I'm driving a hybrid. What is it? A hybrid pickup truck.
13: Well, there you got to adjust and adapt.
1: Yeah. Yeah, so it's weird. You know, it's just, you know, that whole weird thing with hybrids, you know, when you take your foot off the, when you stop at a red light and all of a sudden the engine stops. I don't know if you've ever driven in a hybrid, but it sounds like a car until you get to a red light. Then you stop. And then all of a sudden everything, it sounds like your car stalled out.
13: Right.
1: And all you got to do is step on the gas and you get going again. And I'm just like, no, don't do that. That just sounds stupid.
13: I bet that tree is going to provide a lot of firewood, don't you think?
1: You know what? To be perfectly honest, I got a feeling from the look of the car today, I got a feeling that the tree didn't really suffer. In fact, if this tree was sleeping, I don't even know if I woke it up.
13: Oh, jeez. Well, as long as you're okay, Bob.
1: Well, I appreciate that. Thank you very much. I'm in. Take it. 330-673-1234. 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
14: 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Iran-backed Houthi rebels launching fresh attacks on targets in Saudi Arabia. The Saudi Energy Ministry confirming a building affiliated with Saudi Aramco, the country's oil company, was hit. No injuries were reported. 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
14: In Las Vegas, Dwayne Davis, known as Keefe D, sentenced to 40 years to life for the murder conviction in connection with the drive-by shooting of rapper Tupac Shakur in 1996, the judge issuing the maximum sentence.
18: 30 years after Tupac Shakur was shot and killed in Las Vegas, Dwayne Davis, the only man ever charged, was sentenced to prison for life with the possibility of parole after 40 years. At the sentencing, Shakur's sister speaking directly to the judge.
19: We lost something. The whole, our whole generation lost something huge.
20: Alex Stone, ABC News, Los Angeles.
14: One of the Cornell 7 defendants asking a judge to silence the attorney for the woman accuser in the fraternity gang rape case. The attorney for Diego Sarabia says the media appearances could lead to threats. Here's ABC's Aaron Katursky.
21: Jane Doe's lawyer said defense attorneys are only trying to silence him because we have been so successful in rebutting their ineffectual attempts to undermine her story. All 7 fraternity brothers have denied Jane Doe's sexual assault and forcible drugging allegations that have rocked Cornell. There's a faculty vote of no confidence in the university administration expected tomorrow.
14: In Buffalo, New York, jury selection underway in the federal trial of Peyton Gendron in the Buffalo supermarket racially motivated shooting that killed 10 people. Gendron already serving life in prison without parole on state murder convictions. Michelle Franz in ABC News.
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26: 81 degrees at 6:07. 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Ron Potaster reporting WNIR News. 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Summit County Prosecutor Elliot Kolkovich announced that 47-year-old Terrence Cooper of Akron has been sentenced to 15 to 17 and a half years in prison for kidnapping and felonious assault charges stemming from a 2025 incident inside his home in Akron. Cooper pleaded guilty to several felonies, including kidnapping, felonious assault, strangulation, domestic violence, and intimidation of an attorney. In October of 2025, Cooper attacked his partner and prevented her from leaving their bedroom. Over the course of several hours, he attempted to set her on fire using grain alcohol, strangled her, and physically assaulted her. The attack left her with multiple facial and orbital fractures that required surgery. While the case was pending, Cooper attempted to keep the victim from testifying by threatening her. More than 75 million Americans who receive Social Security benefits will find out tomorrow how much their monthly checks will increase in 2027 when the Social Security Administration announces its annual cost of living adjustment. Forecasters expect the adjustment to land somewhere between 3.5% to 3.6%. That would be the largest increase since 2023 and up from the 2.8% adjustment recipients received last year. If the adjustment comes in at 3.5%, it would raise the average retired worker's benefit by roughly $72 a month, based on the current average monthly payment of about $2,064, according to AARP and Forbes. The new amount would show up in checks beginning in January 2027. Former President Barack Obama will visit Ohio this month to support gubernatorial candidate Amy Acton and former Senator Sherrod Brown at a Cleveland rally on October 24th. This will be Obama's first visit to the Buckeye State since 2018 when he campaigned for Rich Cordray for Ohio governor. Obama is the first high-profile surrogate to show up for the Ohio Democrats. The former president won Ohio both times he appeared on the ballot, but the state has shifted toward Republicans since President Trump arrived on the political scene. And finally in the news, Six Flags is taking precautionary measures across the country after a man fell from the Goliath coaster and died at Six Flags over Georgia near Atlanta yesterday. Kings Island has temporarily closed the Orion coaster as well as the Diamondback coaster. Cedar Point's Gatekeeper, Valraven, Rugaroo, and Raptor coasters come from the same manufacturer, but no word yet if they will be shut down for the upcoming Halloween weekends at the park. We'll take a look at traffic and weather coming up next.
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2: For 50 years, Sherrod Brown voted how he was told. 1975 to today, different presidents, different issues, but Sherrod Brown's vote never changed. Higher taxes, Brown voted for them. 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Sex changes, for kids, Sherrod Brown supported that too. When Washington Democrats needed Brown's vote, he gave it every time. Sherrod Brown voted with Biden, 97%. Schumer, 95%. Bernie Sanders, 92%. That was the Democrat Party he joined 50 years ago. But times have changed. Now extremists are taking over. They're not asking for your vote. They're coming for your country. And Sherrod Brown will fall in line. He always does. Sherrod Brown, times changed. His vote never does. Paid for by SLF PAC and not authorized by any candidate or candidate committee. SLFPAC.org. SLF PAC is responsible for the content of this ad.
26: All right, one traffic note. Beginning tonight and continuing through Wednesday morning at 6 a.m., I-77 southbound at U.S. 224 will be closed due to a bridge deck replacement. That's over in Coventry Township. Now, the detour will be I-277 west to Main Street to I-277 east. So again, tonight through tomorrow morning at 6 a.m., I-77 southbound at U.S. 224 will be closed. The detour will be I-277 west to Main Street to I-277 east. All right, let's take a look at the weather forecast. Beautiful day today, a summer-like day. We'll have a few passing clouds tonight with a low of 62. By the way, we did get up to 85 degrees today. I believe that is a brand spanking new record. Thunderstorms tomorrow morning, then cloudy skies later on in the day. We'll have a high of 68. Tomorrow night, cloudy skies with a low of 49. On Thursday, partly cloudy, a little cooler with a high only reaching 66 degrees. It gets a little dicey. The weekend is going to be beautiful but chilly. Saturday's high is only going to be 47 degrees. Game 5 of the ALCS, if it's necessary, the low Saturday night, about 31. We'll have some frost on Saturday night for sure. It is currently 81 degrees under an absolutely gorgeous sunshiny day. And now, ladies and gentlemen, let us return to the man that knows how to wreck a Mustang E-Mach and survive it, damn it. There he is, Mr. Bob Golic.
1: God, I hope my wife's not listening.
26: How much hell did you actually get when she realized that the car was destroyed?
1: Well, when I got out of the car,
26: yeah,
1: and I pulled myself out of the passenger side, it was on the ground.
26: Yeah.
1: And I said, then the woman goes, "I'm a nurse, just stay down."
26: Yeah.
1: And so, okay. I said, "Well, let me call my wife." And she goes, "My car." And I'm like, "I'm not even standing up yet." she goes, "I am such a Richard."
26: No,
1: she goes,
26: no.
1: "I'm so sorry." No,
26: no, no, no, no.
1: No, no,
26: but,
1: no.
26: But besides
1: no.
26: which, she said that the next car that she wanted was going to be
1: a hybrid. Yep.
26: Yeah.
1: Yep. So,
26: so you guys are searching for hybrids now.
1: She also says that the thing she hates most in the world is shopping for cars.
26: Well, yeah.
1: So nobody likes that because it's a lot of money.
26: Well, that and the fact that you don't know, you know, if you're buying a used car, you have no idea what this car's been through. And, you know, I know you can read some reports and whatnot, but, you know, that's whatever.
1: Yeah. I don't know. My son just bought a car. He was looking at some of the used cars that's a couple of years old.
26: Yeah.
1: And then he ended up with getting a new car. And said, you know, it was a little more expensive, not that much more. And, you know, I got the whole warranty and stuff with it.
26: Yeah.
1: So.
26: Well, I mean, here's the thing. I mean, if you're not using the car for a whole lot of mileage,
1: yep.
3: And it doesn't work for everyone. Again, this is going to be the car salesman in me coming out since I did it for a few months. Leasing's not a bad idea.
1: I've done the leasing before. Yeah.
3: Yeah. If you're able to get it under the yearly mileage, and you know, if you keep it, then you know, you'll just pay for the rest of the car, and you get a nice little loan, and there you go.
1: And there's also this thing too where you get a lease.
3: Yeah.
1: And you start driving too many miles.
3: Yep.
1: And you just wait, and it's just a matter of time before somebody sends you a letter from a car dealership.
3: Mm-hmm.
1: We heard you got a lease. We need used cars.
3: Yeah.
1: And we'll take care of it.
3: Yeah. Yeah.
1: And so, you know, you've driven over the amount of the lease, and then they take it up. They basically take it and no harm, no foul.
3: Yeah. But, you know, you don't want to do that. Because, you know, I mean, especially if the car is a really, really good car. I don't know. I mean, there's a couple of hybrids that I'm looking at, but right now I'm putting a lot of money into my car, so I'm figuring, okay, if I'm going to do that, then I'm just going to drive the SOB until it stops driving, and then I'll get a car.
1: Yeah. Yeah,
3: and that's the end of that.
1: I have gotten to the point where I don't. I mean, when I was younger, I want to drive this and I want to drive that. And
3: yeah,
1: I gotta get this, and now it's like if I can get to work and make sure it's going to work the whole way, and I can drive home.
3: Yeah,
1: who cares?
3: Exactly.
1: I mean, I'm not like I'm going, hey, baby, check it, look at my 2005 Mercedes. really, you know, the speakers don't, the radio doesn't work, so I have to use my phone in a Bluetooth speaker.
3: Yeah.
1: So.
3: Hey, baby, all I got's an AM radio.
1: That's right, but I'm thinking about getting an 8-track put in.
3: Yeah, there you go.
1: Back in the day. So two things. I will say this to you. Congratulations last night. That was an incredible game.
3: Yeah, it was. And my five stents were working as deep of overtime as the game was. God bless Greg Russo for blocking that field goal, because the flight home, I think James Cook would have been thrown out of the plane somewhere in Nebraska.
1: Oh, absolutely.
3: I mean, listen, he's one of the best running backs in the game, but geez, oh, Pete, hang on to the friggin' ball. Yeah. That's four fumbles this year.
1: Is it really?
3: Yeah.
1: For him or for the team?
3: For him, it's four fumbles in five games.
1: Yeah.
3: So he had two of them last night.
1: I'm just saying, last night, for those who didn't watch, the Rams and the Bills went into overtime.
3: Yes.
1: And the Rams had the ball, and they're running, and they're moving down the field, and then their guy drops the ball.
3: Yeah.
1: And Bills recover, and, I mean, it was just this, it was competitive right to the end.
3: Yeah, when Benford left the game, I was like, okay, now if Buffalo scores with a little over a minute to go, we're going to go to overtime, because I've seen Buffalo's secondary, which, by the way, I have a serious bone to pick with Brandon Bean, the general manager. He only has four corners on his active roster.
1: Okay.
3: That might be the dumbest thing I have ever seen a general manager do.
1: How many do the Browns have?
3: Five or six.
1: Really?
3: Yeah. I mean, and two of them were down. Wait a second. Now you only have two corners.
1: Yeah.
3: Who's your cover corner?
1: Yeah.
3: Oh, we're going to have a safety be a cover corner. What?
1: Oh, no.
3: No. This isn't going to work.
1: No.
3: And when Benford left, I was like, oh, boy, here we go.
1: You know, there's two things that are more different in football than people realize. Being a left tackle on offense and moving over to being the right tackle.
3: You got
1: to
3: do everything
1: opposite.
3: Or going
1: from right to the left.
3: Mm-hmm.
1: Just I mean, it's so different, and it's a pain in the ass, and it's hard.
3: Yeah.
1: Secondly, if you are, and that's just from technique standpoint, from an ability standpoint, taking a safety and putting them at corner, it's never going to happen.
3: No. They're not quick enough. corners are normally quicker than safety people. So I'm just like,
1: and they're used to floating in late and going up and knocking the ball down. And,
3: yeah. So as much as I loved last night's win, I also understand this team is not going anywhere unless Brandon Bean gets off his ass and gives the Bills a corner. Hope and pray Benford gets better. But get a corner that knows how to do their job, and let's go. Let's keep five corners, six corners, and be done with it. But
1: another point to you, was it the rain that was making those our guys with the Browns drop the ball?
3: I think so.
1: Okay.
3: Yeah, I think so.
1: People were going, oh, Deshaun. And I said, don't blame Deshaun for this.
3: Yeah.
1: I mean, Deshaun hit him in a bad spot. He hit him right in the hands.
3: Yeah.
1: The running game, why they ran on first down every single time.
3: It was predictable.
1: It was like saying, okay, we're playing Canadian football. Yeah. We're only going to give you three downs. It was so predictable. Judkin couldn't find a hole, and I don't know if it was the defense that they were playing or what, but they couldn't get through.
3: No.
1: It was, and I understand you tried to establish a running game so your play action pass game, so you can confuse the linebackers, keep them like a little off kilter between coming up and playing the run versus going back and covering their guys. But the thing is, when you run on the first down and you get loss of two, gain of one.
3: Yeah, you're behind the sticks.
1: Every single time.
3: Yeah.
1: Nobody's afraid of the running game.
3: Yeah, exactly.
1: And for whatever reason, I don't know if it was offensive line. I'll tell you what, watching that game, and I only say this because it was my number. That was number 79.
3: Mm-hmm.
1: The right tackle.
3: Yeah.
1: Is one of they say he's one of the nicest guys. I've met him.
3: Fano?
1: No, not Fano. I think he's 55. 79 is Jones.
3: Okay, yeah.
1: He came in a couple of years ago.
3: Yeah.
1: One of the nicest guys in the world. He's huge. I mean, I stood next to him, and I'm going, God, you're stretching out my jerseys. And I'm trying to find a way to say this and not be a bad person.
3: He's not living up to the jersey.
1: He could not play. I mean, he could not stop the pass rushers.
3: Yeah.
1: What number 31, Champlain or whatever his name was, had like four sacks.
3: Yeah.
1: And he came in the side. And I understand being a big guy trying to block a linebacker or a corner coming in, but also trying to block off defensive linemen.
3: Mm-hmm.
1: I mean, that was bad. I felt bad, and Karen goes, he's got your number, damn it.
3: Yeah.
1: He's making it look bad. And
3: he's not living up to the number.
1: And she was the first one to said it, but he's like the nicest guy in the world.
3: Yeah.
1: So hopefully they find a way to.
3: What did you think of Mr. Fitzpatrick's hit on the wide receiver that got knocked out?
1: I'm trying to remember that one.
3: I mean, he got flagged.
1: Yeah,
3: but he led with his shoulder.
1: Yeah, he led with his shoulder.
3: His head got in the way.
1: Yeah,
3: but he led with his shoulder. I was just like, okay, well, if you didn't hit him in the head. You led with it. I don't think there was any malice toward it. I just think that Minka Fitzpatrick plays that aggressive style of football.
1: You can identify guys who are trying to hurt somebody.
3: Yeah.
1: They're not that hard to find. They're not that hard to spot.
3: Yeah.
1: A guy that and this is one of the things that bothers me is with the pass, some of the pass rushing.
3: Mm-hmm.
1: I mean, they hit a quarterback, and you know they're not trying to maim the guy.
3: No,
1: they just happen to get through there, and they hit him, and then they get him on a technicality, or he landed on him
3: with almost
1: his full weight.
3: How the hell are you supposed to?
1: It's
3: supposed
1: to
3: not land on your quarterback. I mean, you hit him and you're falling. What are you supposed to do? Turn your body
26: So you don't land on him?
1: The first guy was a Jaguars defensive end. And he came in after the rule had been put into place. He hit the quarterback, and as we're going down, he kind of threw his body to the side, put his leg out, and blew his knee out.
26: Yeah, I mean, it's...
1: Because he was trying not to be on top of the quarterback. Which, by the way, the funny noises that quarterbacks make... I mean, you may not get nose tackles, may not get a lot of sacks and stuff, but certainly there was a lot of noises that I loved listening to when you landed on top of it.
26: Oh, yeah, you hear grunts and all kinds of stuff.
1: Squeaky things like dog toys and stuff. I mean, it's like, dude, Boomer, have you like got a dog? You got a dog toy in your pocket? Shut up. But so we covered that. One last thing, the Guardians.
26: One down, three to go.
1: Came home last night and I was beat.
26: Yeah.
1: And I go, wait, the game's on already? I mean, I thought it was just I thought the White Sox game was just like yesterday. But then I saw it was like ninth, top of the ninth, 5-3.
26: Yep.
1: And so started watching, and it was beautiful.
26: Yeah.
1: Just that thing. They said tonight they're going to be playing, and I guess the first home game will be Williams again.
26: Yeah, Williams will pitch on Thursday. Thursday, Friday, and Saturday will be the home games for Cleveland.
1: Do you realize, is this best of five or seven?
26: It's best of seven.
1: Seven, that's what I thought.
26: So they've already stolen home field advantage from Tampa.
1: Yeah.
26: If they lose tonight, and I don't want anybody yelling at me, just hear the logic.
1: Okay.
26: If they lose tonight, I hope they get their ass kicked. Because then none of the cast of characters from the back end of the bullpen have to pitch tonight, and you have an off day tomorrow. So they're going to have 2 days of rest, which is much, much needed. I mean, either the Guardians blow them out or they get blown out tonight. I don't care which one.
1: Yeah.
26: I would prefer blow out Tampa Bay, go up 2-0. But I want to see a blowout either way.
1: Yeah.
26: So these guys get 2 days rest, and then they're rocking and rolling again on Thursday.
1: I'll tell you what. I was surprised, and again, I've watched baseball and stuff, and I forget about some of these things because I don't watch it that much, but a relief pitcher is kind of like a kicker.
26: Yeah.
1: You know, bring them in.
26: Yeah.
1: You got one shot.
26: Yep.
1: And, of course, you know, you've got the what's his name, when Williams was pitching and they bring in that reliever with two outs.
26: Yeah.
1: Gets a strikeout, and then he's gone.
26: Yeah.
1: All of a sudden, some guy with a beard is on the mound.
26: Yeah, Gattis is on in the sixth or
1: seventh inning. And I'm just like, what the hell happened? And I just go, God, how do you – how do you get a job like that? Secondly, I would hate a job like that because I want to play. You know, I don't want to
26: How do you – do you shower after the game? You threw four pitches.
1: Do you get on a bike or something just to sweat? What's up? So,
26: yeah.
1: So I don't know. How do they match up?
26: I think the Guardians are – I told someone, they thought I was nuts. I said the Guardians can win this series easily, and somebody said, what? I said, look, pay no attention to the fact that Tampa Bay beat Cleveland 5-6. All of those games were played prior to the trade deadline. This is not the same Guardians team because you have Adele and you have Foster Griffin and you have the first baseman that got the key hit last night. I think Cleveland can win this series in five. I don't think it goes back to Tampa Bay. I think they can win this series in five. And then if it's Cleveland and Milwaukee, here's a little good one for you. It should be named the Edmund Fitzgerald World Series.
1: Oh. And we can play Gordon Lightfoot.
26: And we can play Gordon Lightfoot.
1: Every game.
26: There we go. There we go.
1: Legend lives on from the Chippewa on down from the big lake they call Gitche-Gumee. All right, man. See ya. Thanks for yesterday.
26: Oh, hey, no problem, man. That was fun.
1: I think I may have cursed one time.
26: Yeah. How did you like Cavelli Center?
1: It was nice.
26: Yeah. It's
1: they got great chicken tenders.
3: Yeah, they do.
1: They do.
3: Yeah.
1: And they
3: yeah,
1: got and I got cheese on my fries, and it was just like finally.
3: Oh, that's
1: some,
3: a Pittsburgh thing.
1: Some big giant guy came and goes, yeah. You can't like be leaning over this railing here. And I said, the young Bob said, oh, you son of a bitch, you picking the wrong person to fight with. And then the old Bob said,
3: yes, sir.
1: All right. Move it over here. Thank you very much for asking.
3: Uh-huh.
1: At least you asked me about it.
3: There you go. True to my word, Friday, I'm bringing Wedgwood Pizza for you and Kim to partake.
1: Are you doing your thing on Friday?
3: No, next Friday.
1: A week from Friday.
3: A week from Friday.
1: Okay.
3: A week
1: okay.
3: from Friday, go on a treadmill and see... See what's going to happen.
1: Okay, screw it. Yeah. Then we'll have the pizza this Friday.
3: Oh, we're going to have it this Friday. Hell
1: gotcha.
3: Yeah, we are.
1: All right, thank you.
3: All right, see you, man.
1: All right, man. Oh, hold on. There you go.
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0: We can talk about our friends, the woman that is Ilhan Omar, and she is like so screwed, chewed and barbecued. And the time's going to come. And I don't know if Trump's going to be able to convince people to go out there and to vote or not. I mean, he kept bringing it up. Pretend like I'm voting. Pretend like I'm running. As a matter of fact, a lot of times last night at the Gavilli Center, a lot of people said, four more years. And he had this look on his face like, you know, it's not a bad idea. But, you know, if it comes down to it, I don't know. I know he's working his ass off to get the House and the Senate. There's a lot of people who believe that the polls are off badly, and I happen to be one of them. And I know. Liberals are thinking to themselves, well, of course you think they're wrong. Well, they're always wrong when it comes to you guys, because you guys, not only do you cheat on elections, you cheat on flipping polls. So there you go. But, if it comes down to it, he's going to be the guy that is probably a, what do you want to call it? they're probably going to go after him with these, with all their crap, with all their impeachment, things like that. Hey, you know, it's what it's going to be. I mean, that's what these guys are all about. It's like, forget about finding anything with regard to what's happening with the country. Forget about all the things you've said. And by the way, if you vote in communists and Islamists and socialists, you get what you deserve. And I say this to the people on the left. Take your time. You should have a little bit of time to try to come up with reasons that you actually did something that stupid. But I don't know. Is it gonna be a bad thing? Yes, it's gonna be a bad thing. They will spend their time attacking Trump. They will spend their time attacking Trump and going after him. And not fixing anything, not doing anything. Well, I almost said not fixing anything that they said they were going to fix. But the reality is that they haven't said anything about anything they're going to fix. So, oh, well. I guess it comes down to, you know, what it is. So we'll see how it goes. 330-673-1234. Toll free 800-669-4100. I feel bad for the girl that came in as the new press secretary, because if the House or the Senate flops, she has got a law background, and so she will be able to defend herself with regard to doing stuff like that. So, you get the right people in at the right time. 330-673-1234. You're up next. Hello. Hello. Hello. Hey, what's up?
1: BJ.
0: What's up?
1: Ward Cleaver, I heard you were a little hard on the Beaver Tuesday night.
0: Yeah,
1: they conspired and

0: off the tree in front of you Wednesday night.
1: Wednesday night. I heard you're a little harder than Beaver. Well, yeah.
0: Yeah, yeah, you're a little harder than Beaver.
1: Beef deserves it.
0: Oh, glad you're okay, man.
1: Well, I appreciate it, man. Yeah. It was.
0: You're a tough SOB, so.
1: Well, I sat there going, and after it happened, I'm sitting there thinking to myself, well, I stopped pretty quick. hitting whatever I know. I'm sure I figured it was a tree. And so I just kind of went, and I'm still alive for now. So that's a good thing. And then I crawled out of the passenger side and I came to the realization that, well, I think I'm okay. But you never know. Famous last words, here, hold my beer. Yeah.
0: I think I'm okay.
1: I think I'm okay. Here, hold my beer. Yeah.
0: Hey, we had a situation like that here in Medina County and Montville Township.
1: Yeah.
0: About 8 years ago, a woman was driving southbound on, it was northbound on River Styx Road.
1: Mm-hmm.
0: Just south of the railroad trestle. A tree come down on her. Hit the driver's side,
1: yeah.
0: Dead center. I mean, she didn't see the tree coming. It just hit her, and it took her out. 40-year-old mother of two children.
1: And every time I heard that, I thought to myself, what crappy timing. Just the timing of something like that, it's unbelievable, but... Like I said, this was, at least I had a chance.
0: Hey, your number's up with God. You ain't got no choice, son.
1: Evidently, he's got some plans for me.
0: Yes. Yeah. Oh, you were saying something about you were sleeping and you woke up because you were sleeping on something hard.
1: Yeah.
0: Yeah. I believe it was, hey, geez, Bob, I'm finally glad you got off of me. It was Karen.
1: Oh, man. God, I'll tell you what, man, last night, I got home after all that walking and all that and still feeling like crap going, I can't wait. And Karen's like, you want to watch 24? And I said, I heard 20. But that was it. I didn't hear the four.
0: You were out.
1: I was out. Yeah, it was yeah. Pretty bad.
0: Okay. Hey, man, I'm glad you're
1: Thank
0: feeling
1: you.
0: Better. And go get your wrist bed again. It could be a little hair fracture that's starting to, transpire since you're using it now. So
1: yeah.
0: It could get worse. So
1: I mean, they've spent 5 hours doing x-rays and ultrasounds and CAT scans. And then they did that, contract CAT scan where they inject you with iodine. And so they can tell if any of your blood vessels are leaking. So good news, nothing.
0: I got nailed one time. I was doing an apprenticeship, and I was going to school part time at Cuyahoga Community College up at the campus there in Parma.
1: Mm-hmm.
0: And I had left class. I had a brand new 1971 Mercury Comet, three on the floor, bright red,
1: right,
0: black interior. I was driving out of the parking lot, and I got T-boned in the driver's side. Back then, I think I paid maybe $2,500 for that car, brand new.
1: Mm-hmm.
0: She did $700 of damage.
1: Oh, my God.
0: In the parking lot.
1: Jeez.
0: The squad come and took me to Parma Hospital. They were picking glass out of my left ear for like a half hour. And the nurse jokingly said, if you happen to see crystals at night in your dreams, we didn't get all the glass. That stuff happens, man. It just, you can't see it coming, and it, bam, it's there. And if that trooper would have cited you, you would have went before a judge with that, and you would have thrown it out immediately. He just said, you can't do anything.
1: Well, it was more of a, hey, what happened? You know, and I guess he hadn't talked to a lot of the neighbors and stuff who came out and said, you know, we have these things fall all the time.
0: And like you said, it should be up to Shalersville to get out there and get those trees taken down because they are a hazard. And sooner or later, somebody's going to put a big lawsuit against the village.
1: Yeah, yeah. And I've watched them doing their meetings on the data centers, and they don't seem to have much money, so they should be careful. All right,
0: okay,
1: man.
0: Bob,
1: thank you.
0: Have a good night.
1: Thank you.
0: Bye-bye.
1: You're up next. Hello.
2: Hello, Bob.
1: Hello.
2: Bob, this is Scott. How are you today?
1: I'm okay. Thank you.
2: Well, why are you only okay? You should be excellent, superb, and
1: well, because six days ago I was in a massive car accident.
2: Yeah,
1: and it was beat to crap, so.
2: What may I ask if you are allowed to communicate with me? What happened?
1: A tree fell right in front of my car. Before I could brake, I hit it, launched up in the air, and then came down and went sideways off the road into a bigger tree. And so... pretty much broke everything, and I didn't break anything except the car, so.
2: Well, now, apparently, I do not know this information.
1: I just showed up today for the first time talking about it, yeah.
2: Well, did your wife ask, is the car okay?
1: Well, of course.
2: First.
1: Well, of course.
2: Okay.
1: Of course you did. It wouldn't be, she wouldn't be my wife if she wasn't.
2: These are big time things.
1: She knows I'm a tough SOB, and she knows I can take it. She just doesn't know if the car could take it.
2: All right. Well, I apologize for sending you an email, by the way.
1: Mm-hmm.
2: But I think, now, this is top secret CIA, OSS information.
1: Okay.
2: Right? But if you have to break your car, at least go downtown in Chagrin Falls, Ohio, and get a good ice cream cone and popcorn. That's all we're asking.
1: Okay.
2: It's not very difficult. There's nice people there. And I used to be the chairman of the Christmas wedding community, by the way, on the Triangle.
1: I love Chagrin Falls Christmas.
2: All right.
1: Because you know what's cool about it is that you guys have that gazebo there.
2: Mm-hmm.
1: And you put speakers on it and you play Christmas music out loud.
2: Really?
1: Yeah.
2: Now, are we allowed to integrate yourself for possibly being part of the Christmas committee, or what's going on with that?
1: Well, I don't know. I've never been asked.
2: Invited.
1: I've never been invited. And
2: I'm going to have to talk to the people.
1: Okay.
2: Because I got people.
1: You got people? Gotcha.
2: All right. Now, I know it gets busy and everything, but and your schedule is probably busy and everything, but what should we do here? I mean, it's up to you.
1: Email me at golikwnir@gmail.com.
2: All right.
1: Golik. WNIR@gmail.com. Yep.
2: All right. Appreciate the time. Be helpful.
1: That'll be good.
2: Likewise.
1: All right, man. Thanks. You're up next. Hello.
3: Hello there, Bob.
1: Hello there.
3: I don't want to talk about it other than say I also got into a bad car crash
1: four weeks ago. Oh.
3: At one point, I thought my vehicle was going to flip over, and I not a scratch. I was shaken up, obviously. I don't want to talk.
1: Right.
3: The whole reason I called, get a pencil out.
1: Okay.
3: The word is C-I-S-S-U-S.
1: C-I-S-S-U-S.
3: Sometimes it's followed by the very long, like 20-letter word being with a Q. But, there's a supplement that some athletes actually do take. I'm surprised more of them don't take. It actually can, I've used it before I tell you what it is. I've used it. My family members have used it. My buddy had whiplash. He used it. 10 days, totally healed. It will heal any broken bone, any sprain, any tear in 1/3 of normal time.
1: Really?
3: Really, yes. I've used it, and it's extremely effective.
1: And what's it called? CISIS.
3: But you can't buy it locally, as far as I know. So probably a good idea to get the Amazon overnight thing. But, yeah, it's safe. People take it for something else as well, so I got to warn you. They take it to lose weight. It actually eliminates your appetite.
1: Oh, okay. Well, yeah, hey, like, you know what? I can always use a couple, lose a couple here or there.
3: Yeah, like I said, my buddy, 10 days, cured his whiplash. It's very effective. Go read the reviews on Amazon. There's thousands of them. 1/3 of the time, Bob.
1: Okay. I have never heard of it. I've never heard of that before.
3: Yeah, some athletes do use it. It's odd that more of them don't. That's all I had. Take you again.
1: Okay, thank you. Bye bye. 330-673-1234. Back in a minute. After this.
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1: All right, back to it. And you're up next. Hello. Hello.
9: It is what it is.
1: Hello. You're up next. Hello.
10: Hey, Bob, when I was a little boy in Catholic school, way back 60s, man, the nun noticed in first grade that I tilted my head when I was trying to read, you
1: right.
10: know?
1: Yeah.
10: He told my mom, take him to the eye doctor. So I go there, and I'll never forget, he was a great guy, you know, and he's sitting there, me and my mom's in this dark room, and he's gay, you know, and he's cracking me up. But anyway, he turns out, I'm cockeyed, Bob. He says, you know, he explains to me, showed me a little chart, how these little L's is very cute. And he said, yeah, you're cockeyed, by the way. I told my
1: I didn't even know that was a thing.
10: Yeah, well, it is. But this is, he goes to my mom, he goes, well, what hand do you smack him with? And she just looked at him, raises her left hand, you know, he goes, well, smack him with the other one. But anyway, so 1960, I've been wearing eyeglasses for a long time.
1: Okay.
10: I just got me some really cool glasses at a really reasonable price. It pays to, you know, go to the NIR sponsors. Yeah, I just got these. You know, I always love my Ray-Ban, and they got Ray-Ban, but but they got even cooler ones. But I really want to give a shout out. It was the greatest eyeglass buying experience I ever had, and you know, I highly recommend WNIR sponsors. And also, it's apple cider season, okay?
1: Oh,
10: so
1: yeah.
10: So we got to get some apple cider and some rum and some ginger beer and a little bit of yeast, a little bit of sugar. Yeah, I got to go get me a bunch of apple cider.
1: Sounds like you're going to ferment something.
10: Yeah. Well, it's a good time to teach the kids chemistry, you know what I mean? I mean, when I was young, hey, kids, now this is what's happening. The yeast will break down the sugar and create another form of sugar called alcohol. Your uncle.
1: they're always learning. I think that's amazing.
10: Heck yeah, man. I mean, I learned this at a very young age.
1: Oh, my God.
10: Oh, yeah. Well, you know, I mean, seriously, my parents are Europeans, okay? I didn't have a lot of Coke or Coca-Cola, you know, soda pops or that. We had water and milk, and the milk was for the cat. And, you know, we had big jugs of wine, but in all honesty, we'd sit around, you know, at the table on Sunday, and I learned to drink because, you know, I could have a glass of wine, and then I got silly, you know, and my mom cut me off. So the next week, I said, okay. I just said, may I have another glass of wine, Mother, please? And I would just shut my mouth. I learned to drink, and, you know, my mother's side. God bless her, man.
1: Well, I mean, I guess learning how to drink with somebody responsible, that's good.
10: Hey, you know, it's a European thing. I mean, quite frankly, I don't drink those energy drinks. Do you know what taurine is? I don't know.
1: Taurine? No. I kind of do, but...
10: Well, I've heard those things aren't good for your pineal gland, whatever. Maybe that's what makes people think the Democrats are, like, you know, good. Honestly, your mind's eye, but whatever. I digress. Hey, it was nice talking to you.
1: You too.
10: All right.
1: All right, man. I'll talk to you later. Bye. You're up next. Hello. Hello. How are you? Won't you tell me your name? Hello. How are you? Won't you jump in the game? Never mind. You're up next. Hello.
11: Man, what's going on?
1: Nothing. How are you?
11: Oh, man, I heard you got to see my honky truck yesterday.
1: Yes, I did.
11: And was he fine in good form?
1: He was in great form. And he was introduced by John Gruden, former head coach of the Raiders.
11: Really? So you got to see your old buddy?
1: Yeah, it was cool.
11: Right on, man. Did you get to meet Milwaukee Trump?
1: No, I did not. I'm evidently not. I'm not cool enough for that.
11: Well, just so you know, they wouldn't let me in, man.
1: They wouldn't let you in. Period. Wow.
11: I was too intoxicated. They said.
1: No, you know.
11: I had my liberal nephew wheelbarrowing me around. They said I could come in, but my wheelbarrow couldn't, and I couldn't walk. I was liquored up.
1: Well, it's tough when you got a wheelbarrow. You know, it's difficult to they got to put that through the metal detector and all that stuff. So yeah.
11: Wanted to see my honky Trump in the flesh, man. Mm-hmm. But you know what, Robert? I'm okay with it because I was there, and I'd always said to be there or be square, and I got there. They just wouldn't let a honky in because he's hunkered up.
1: Well, you know how to behave. You're up next. Hello. Hello.
12: Hello.
1: Yes. Hi.
12: Hey. How are you, Bob?
1: I'm okay, thank you.
12: I was just calling. I've been trying all day, and you've been quite the popular guy. But so my wife and I are the ones who live on Infirmary Road, and we saw the whole accident.
1: Oh my God! Oh my God! So, and in fact, I told the cop that I wanted to contact the people that were there because I appreciate it.
12: We've been. I've been listening to the radio station. I usually listen to John, and mm-hmm. I've been trying to listen to you. And they said, "Well, you're off and on an assignment." And then I heard you're back today, but with work and all that, I've been trying to get through. But we're the ones that stayed around. That state trooper, I had to make a statement because we were sitting downstairs eating dinner at 7:30, and heard it. Crack and metal and wood, and then I looked out the front window and I actually saw your Mustang flying through the air.
1: Did you really?
12: Free. Yes.
1: Oh.
12: And my wife, who's a nurse, and I called 911 and we went running out and she ran over there.
1: She's the one that when I plopped out of the passenger side, I went to get up and she goes, "I'm a nurse, stay down."
12: Yeah.
1: Yep, and I was thinking, you know what? I don't really have anywhere to go right now, so I think I'll stay down.
12: No, but she's very adamant about that stuff, and then she made me take my shirt off or my sweatshirt off so she could put it under your head. And she has really bad poison ivy because she saw the poison ivy, and she's allergic to it. And she's like, "Oh, I don't want him to get. He needs to be comfortable, and I don't want him to get poison."
1: I'm not even itching. That's weird.
12: Oh, that's weird because hers is bad on her feet.
1: God!
12: And it's funny because you were there, and I thought I'm 57, so I'm like, "Oh, that guy really sounds like Bob Golic." And then after they put you in the squad and they took you off, and I was telling there's a younger couple who just moved in down the street from us. I'm like, "I know who that was. I'm pretty sure that was Bob Golic." And everybody's like, "Who?
1: Who? Exactly. I'm too old. I'm too old." Yeah. Well, I'm run out of time. I've got to get going. Yeah. Do me a favor. Text me your contact information at Golic. Not text, but email me at golic@gmail.com.
12: Okay, I will do
1: golic@gmail.com. I remember your wife saying, "I'm a nurse, stay down," and that's the first thing I remember.
12: I'm so glad that you're good because they took you on the squad. So I do want to tell you that I'm very happy that you're.
1: Well, you guys are amazing, and I appreciate everything you've done to help me. Thank you.
12: Yep.
1: Okay. Right. Contact me. Okay. Bye bye.
12: All right.
1: We'll be back. Ron will be up actually next on WNIR Kent Akron.
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16: We're going to look back at this year as the year we entered the golden age.
15: One factor accelerating the shortage, the crackdown on undocumented immigrants. And trade schools aren't producing enough graduates to replace retiring veterans.
14: ABC's Hannah Batah. It's a sobering record. Gas has never been so expensive for so long.
17: Today marks 157 days in 2026 when the national average price for regular unleaded gas has been over $4 a gallon, tying the record set in 2022. Gas Buddy puts the nationwide average today at $4.32 a gallon, virtually ensuring that tomorrow the country will break that streak from 4 years ago.
14: ABC's Jim Ryan. Grocery chain Kroger says it'll lay off 3,000 corporate employees over 3 years as it ramps up use of AI to streamline operations. The NFL says former Mississippi defensive lineman Xavien Harris is eligible to sign with teams this season after a failed attempt to return to college football. In a memo obtained by the Associated Press, the league reversed a September ruling saying Harris didn't participate in an official practice or game with LSU. Dave Packer, ABC News.
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3: 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Like the man said, as I try to get the frog out of my throat, like the man said, to get on board, you can give me a call, 330-673-1234. 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While you're there, you can go to our sports poll question. Who's going to be the NFL's last undefeated team to lose a game? 41% of you are going to be saying the San Francisco 49ers. 35% of you are saying the Kansas City Chiefs. And 24% of you are saying the Minnesota Vikings. 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The Vatican, unfortunately, has told us that Pope Leo XIV has lung cancer. He had the lower lobe of his right lung removed. The surgery confirmed a diagnosis of lung adenocarcinoma. The 71-year-old was in the operating room for about 3 hours, with the surgery lasting approximately 90 minutes. The Vatican stated the surgery was successful with no complications. Leo returned to his room at Rome's Gemelli Hospital after the procedure. The American pontiff had revealed the discovery of a nodule during his Sunday prayer and announced plans for its removal. Oncologists say the prognosis is excellent since it was removed early. So it sounds scary that he has lung cancer, but apparently it's doable, fixable, and everything should be okay. So thoughts and prayers to the Bishop of Rome, Pope Leo XIV, the first American bishop. Okay, so got a question for the Trump supporters, of which there are plenty that listen to this radio station. How concerned are you that President Trump is making a trip to Alaska? Now, when I think of Alaska, not only do I think, man, that's a cold state, I also think, man, that is as conservative a state as any state in the union. And yet the president is making an unusual campaign trip with the midterm elections looming. He's heading to Alaska to support Republican Senator Dan Sullivan by holding a rally in Wasilla. Man, that's Sarah Palin country. The long journey is a sign of GOP fears about retaining control of the House as well as the Senate after Election Day on November the 3rd. The state has never, or let me back this up. The state has not backed a Democrat for Senate in nearly 20 years. Trump is promoting Sullivan, who faces the Democrat, Mary Peltola, and another candidate also named Dan Sullivan. He's also stumping for Republican Representative Nick Begich. who faces a competitive challenge from an independent by the name of Bill Hall. Trump plans to hold rallies in Arizona and Montana tomorrow. When I look at the president going to Alaska, that's sending some warning bells off in my head, because here we are, 3 weeks, 3 weeks to Election Day, and there are places where you would not expect a Democrat to be in the race, let alone competitive, let alone having the president make a special trip out there to try to put Republican Senator Dan Sullivan over the top. How concerned, if you're a Republican, how concerned are you about what is going to transpire in 3 weeks? How concerned are you that President Trump is making a trip in probably the reddest state over the last 20 years? Probably the reddest state in the Union. And the president's making a trip to Alaska because the Republican senator is in a tough race. I mean that's a little worrisome. All right, so we'll talk a little bit about that, amongst other things. We made mention about the farmers yesterday while I was on the Golic show. And by the way, it's good to be back in this spot again. Man, oh man. Really good to be back in this spot again. I've when I'm working evenings, I don't feel like I have to rush when I'm at home. Because as everyone knows, I'm driving about 50 minutes to an hour each way. So I don't feel like I'm being rushed when I'm doing the evenings. When I'm coming in here a little earlier, I feel a little rushed. It's like I can't get all of my stuff done that I want to do. Like today, Pops and I went golfing. I wouldn't have been able to golf. And if I was doing an afternoon gig, I wouldn't have been able to golf. I would have had to go home and quickly do some things and then get a bite to eat and goodbye, out the door. So, love this shift. Absolutely love it. All right, let's get to the phones. 330-673-1234. You're on the Ron Potesta Show. What's going on?
0: Good evening, Ron. How are you?
3: Hey, Gino. How are you, sir?
0: Good. You talk about Trump going to Alaska. I think the people of Ohio need to be concerned because he can only pull 3,000 at the Cavelli Center yesterday. He didn't fill the place.
3: Yeah, I had heard that there were some empty sections in the Cavelli Center yesterday. So interesting.
0: Supposedly only 3,000
3: well,
0: in a venue that holds 7,000.
3: Yeah, I didn't see numbers. I didn't see the official numbers or anything like that. Bob Golic, who was there, said the place was the place was loud, but he saw some empty seats. But that place. If people have never been to the Cavelli Center, it's gorgeous. It really is.
0: It is. It's gorgeous. I've been there for hockey games a few times.
3: And, yep.
0: And it's a nice place. Our prayers are to our Holy Father, Pope Leo.
3: Yeah.
0: I wonder, my wife is going through pancreatic cancer thing.
3: Mm-hmm.
0: I wonder if he's going to come to Cleveland and to the clinic.
3: I don't know. They're saying that this form of cancer, it sounds bad, but it's really not. So,
0: I hope not. For your sake, I hope not.
3: Well, I hope not either. I mean, he's a good man.
0: And he's, from what they say, he's in fairly decent shape. He's in a fairly active 70-year-old, and he plays tennis and all the other stuff. So for his sake and for his family, I'm all for. I made a prediction a month ago that if this war lasted past Labor Day, that there's going to be a blue wave in November, and I'll stick by that.
3: Okay, so define it. The Democrats take the House and the Senate?
0: Yes.
3: Okay.
0: I think so, and I also think that Acton will be governor.
3: Okay.
0: For the first time since 1862, we will have a member of the Mahoning Valley in the State House.
3: Yeah, it's been a while since we've had a governor from the Mahoning Valley.
0: David Todd, who
3: yep.
0: The famous Todd Cemetery and all that.
3: Yep.
0: A famous Youngstowner from way back.
3: Yeah.
0: So and I hope the Guardians Indians can have them. Congratulations on your prediction. You predicted that they would beat the White Sox. Which,
3: yeah. Yeah. I think this series could go as quickly as five games. But again, what I want to see tonight, I want to see a blowout. I prefer the Guardians blowing out Tampa Bay, but if it's the other way around, I'm not going to lose any sleep over it, because what I'd like to see is the back end of the bullpen not being used tonight, so they would have 2 days off, because there is a day off in between game two and game three. So if you have a blowout tonight and you don't have to use your closer or your setup guys, then they all get 2 days off before the series shifts to Cleveland. I'm good with that.
0: Yeah, and I have a brother who lives in Sarasota, and he's going to be at the game tonight in Tampa.
3: Oh, there you go.
0: So I talked to him earlier a couple of days ago.
3: And that's not a bad trip. That's you go right up 75. That's an easy trip.
0: Right across the Sunshine Bridge, and you're right there.
3: Yeah, exactly. And the new stadium is going to be in Tampa, but the mausoleum that they have is in St. Pete.
0: I don't know why everybody hates that stadium.
3: Oh, it's
0: like
3: a dump.
0: I don't know. I don't agree, but that's okay.
3: Yeah.
0: I don't have to.
3: No, it's all right. I mean, it makes Cleveland Municipal Stadium look attractive.
0: Well, then that's true. That's true. But this cancer thing with the Pope, as you know, my wife has been battling pancreatic cancer. She's in remission now, but it's always in the back of her mind. For those of you who've never been through cancer business, your life changes.
3: Yeah, it definitely does.
0: Even with the family members, it changes everything. And don't take anything for granted, because life could change in an instant.
3: Yeah.
0: With your question, definitely I think Thanksgiving is a forgotten holiday anymore.
3: Yeah, I'm with you.
0: I happen to see on television that this week they begin on the Hallmark Channel Countdown to Christmas in October. Please get enough of this. Christmas should start, although I've said this for many, many years, the trouble with Christmas is that we celebrate it from the day after Thanksgiving until the 24th of December, and then by that time people are so sick of it that they want to take their trees down. That's not what Christmas is all about.
3: No. I mean the people that are doing that are trying to sell stuff, and that's all well
0: of course,
3: and good, but I mean, everyone loves Halloween, especially the kids, because you get the candy and the kids get the Christmas gifts. But Thanksgiving to me is the redheaded stepchild of the holidays. I mean, they've been completely forgotten.
0: Right.
3: Yeah.
0: And yet that's the most American of holidays.
3: Absolutely, it is.
0: Because when General Washington started it, and then of course President Lincoln gave us and all that. But and then of course during the Roosevelt administration, there was some debate as to what day it was, whether it's the third Thursday or the last Thursday. There was some debate those couple of years. And if you've ever seen the movie Holiday Inn, there's a section where the turkey goes back and forth on the calendar and he throws up his hands and, you know, I'm sure you've seen that movie. The one with Bing Crosby.
3: And, oh, yeah. Yeah, yeah. Yeah, yeah.
0: And Fred Astaire. But that, although they don't play that on TV much because of the blackface business.
3: It doesn't get any airtime anymore. The racial undertones of that.
0: And it's sad because whatever. But I this business about with the governor with the Senate race that there's a third party candidate in there, which was backed by the Republicans to take votes away from Sherrod Brown.
3: Yeah.
0: I don't think that's right.
3: Well, I mean, I don't know if they're backed by the Republicans.
0: They said that the where his funding is coming from a right wing PAC. That's what they were saying.
3: So I'll have to look into it. Yeah,
0: but that's of course that's reminiscent of 1968 when. Richard Nixon backed the Wallace campaign, and that's what led to the defeat of Hubert Humphrey in '68. But
3: yeah,
0: most people don't even remember those days. But
3: all righty,
0: you have a great day, Ron.
3: All right, Gene,
0: enjoy your program. Have a great day.
3: Thank you, sir. I appreciate it. There is a third party candidate, but it's a libertarian. Well, actually, this is the gubernatorial candidate. Don Kissick. He's in the gubernatorial race with Ramaswamy and Amy Acton. Third party candidates. I'm looking to see if there is a third party candidate for Senate. We'll have to. I'll have to look and see what we got. We're going to take a look at the weather. We'll update the poll results and take some more of your phone calls. 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
3: Right, here's your forecast for tonight. Clear to partly cloudy skies tonight. We'll have an overnight low of 62 degrees. On Wednesday, we will have thunderstorms in the morning, giving way to cloudy skies later on in the day. Wednesday's high will be 69. Wednesday night, considerable cloudiness with a low of 49. And then on Thursday, a mix of clouds and sun with a high of 66. It is currently 76 degrees under clear skies at the Talk of Akron, WNIR 100. FM. Poll question for tonight. Is Thanksgiving the most overlooked holiday in America? 80% of you say yes. 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That's WNIR.com. All right. What do we got here? The Ohio Senate's race in the state. We got John Husted, the incumbent, Sherrod Brown, the Democrat. We have a Libertarian in Bill Redpath, and we have an Independent in Gregory Levy. And they're going to be running. Let's see. Levy's an Independent. Yeah, he's, I don't know when he got on the ballot, but he's not new. Don't know. Don't know if he is someone that people are going to be saying, hey, you know, vote for this guy. Ohio's going to vote for whoever Ohio wants to vote for. Look, I mean, here's the thing. If you don't think either one of these guys are Senate material for whatever reason, then you vote third party. Whenever I hear someone tell me, oh, Ron, you're just throwing your vote away. No, I'm not. If I don't think either one of these people are Senate material, I'll vote third party. I'm not voting for a Democrat or a Republican just because they're the two heavy favorites to win. Screw that. Again, if I don't think either one of the candidates is a viable candidate to be Senate, I'm not going to vote for either one of them. That's just going to be my way of saying, I don't like either one of you. I'm going to go over here. Yeah, but Ron, you're throwing your vote away. Well, I'm just basically saying I don't want either one of these clowns. Now, I'm not saying that I'm going to do that for the Senate. May very well do that for governor, but I'm not going to do that, or at least I don't think I'm going to be doing that for the Senate. We'll see. You're on the Ron Potesta show. What's going on?
6: Hi.
3: Hey, how are you?
6: I'm fine, thank you. I'm sorry about that. I want to say, I do think that Thanksgiving is the overlooked holiday all the time. Poor thing.
3: Yeah, isn't it? I mean, it's an opportunity for a family to get together. I mean, what the heck? Why are we in a hustle and bustle of life? We go from Halloween to Christmas. I'm like, wait a second. We got an important holiday here.
6: Oh, absolutely. I agree. I mean, and you know, you have no expectations. You don't have to worry about getting gifts for anybody or anything like that. I mean, it's actually my favorite holiday. I mean, just getting everybody together and, you know, just having family time and just everybody enjoying each other.
3: Yeah, I mean, the only person that gets hurt out of the deal is the turkey.
6: Yeah, absolutely, absolutely. And I do want to say, too, that I think that Trump has gone up to Alaska because Dan Sullivan, there's two Dan Sullivans on there, and I think that he wants to try to make sure that people know the right one. And I think that's sort of a, I don't know who pulled that card up to have two Dan Sullivans on there, but I think something's going on with that.
3: It is a little strange that there's another guy by the name of Dan Sullivan, and he's an independent. That is a little strange.
6: Yeah. I thought that all the way around when I first heard about it, and it, you know, I just hope that people really realize who is who in that whole thing. That's why I think he went up there. That's just my opinion.
3: Okay.
6: That's all I wanted to say. So, but okay. You have a good night.
3: You as well, dear. 330-673-1234, toll-free outside of Akron, 1-800-669-4100. You're on the Ron Potesta show. What's going on?
7: Hi, it's your hillbilly from Carroll County calling.
3: How y'all doing tonight there, young lady, young filly? How are you?
7: Busy. My brother's wife has chronic progressive MS, accompanied with her severe asthma. She's not doing good.
3: Oh.
7: She will be in a care facility until the 1st of November.
3: Ouch.
7: I did acquire a nice 3-bedroom house that needs completely renovated for her care. I also found a retired paramedic that's a veteran that wants to move in and help with her care, and I think it's wonderful. He's a very nice person.
3: Good.
7: And he's a place to live. So that is a great thing to help me with this situation. I'll be able to do my volunteer work and other things. She's going to need extensive care because this is a terrible situation she's in.
3: Yeah, I'm sorry to hear that.
7: Me too. There's no cure for it, you know. But anyway, I called about your poll.
3: Mm-hmm.
7: Thanksgiving is my favorite time. I start cooking a week before, actually.
3: Hey, there you go.
7: And I have usually anywhere from 15, 25 people for dinner.
3: Mm-hmm.
7: And they don't have to bring anything because my joy is the complete making of the dinner. And I'll tell you what's happened, I think, in our country, why people don't appreciate it anymore. If you think about it, what has happened to our family unit in this country?
3: Well, it's disintegrated because of divorce and whatnot.
7: Mobility. We now have people that live across the country and further away, and they don't want to be bothered.
3: Mm-hmm.
7: That's part of it, too. I'm more of the type, because of the way I grew up, I want that Walton Thanksgiving. I do. I really do.

0: Well, get into the kitchen and have some fun.
1: Oh, yeah, and a lot of them are very good. And I have many friends that I've given recipes to, and I've learned from them some of their cooking secrets we share. But anyway, the thing that's going on, too, with Trump in Alaska, what I think this comes down to, and this is just an intuition on my part, a lot of the voters now feel like Trump has betrayed them because he got involved in the conflict in Iran. And they feel like that was wrong because he said no more wars. There's just so many wrong moves that he's been making, if you follow my drift on this. People do not, I hate to say this, oh, gee, forgive me for saying this, people don't trust him anymore. They
0: Well,
1: don't.
0: yeah, I think that there are some people that are looking at some of the decisions that he's made and have made their decision that maybe he's not the guy that that he says that he is. Again, that's clearly up to the voters.
1: Then again, and there's this other thing that I've been hearing among a lot of the connections I have. A lot of people feel that since the Epstein files weren't revealed and many other things, that he made a deal with the New World Order people. Because if you remember a couple of months ago, it was said that they were going after his family in a sense, threats against Barron and things were said about Melania. I kind of think that there's something going on behind the scenes there that he made some type of a deal that if you don't bother my children and my wife, I'll do certain things that you want. And that's basically how we got involved in the conflict we're in now, too.
0: Well, I mean, honestly, I think that he believed Benjamin Netanyahu when Netanyahu sold them a bill of goods, and that's all
1: True.
0: he did.
1: But here's another thing, too. Trump has been, for some reason, God, he don't need to be doing this. He has enough money. He's been making all kinds of money behind the scenes, okay? Some of these things that I'm going to say that he's doing are not exactly legal, okay? Here he is, a hypocrite coming down on Pelosi and all these other people, but it's like because this is his last time in office, he's trying to build an empire of his own, you know? And look about the deal about Kimberly Guilfoyle. What do you think about that?
0: It doesn't surprise me. Yeah, it doesn't surprise me at all.
1: Well, she's being made out to be a gold digger in a sense, and maybe she's not, because the Trumps have a way of framing people when you kind of like cross them, if you know what I mean.
0: Yeah.
1: It's just not a good situation. And I'll tell you, if he has sold out to the New World Order and he's doing things now that hurt our country, oh my. Prayers for our nation and all of us.
0: Well, I would have to I would hope that that would not be the case,
1: Not
0: but
1: the case, too. But
0: yeah.
1: I've
0: Would
1: heard
0: it
1: things.
0: surprise you if he did?
1: No, not at all.
0: Yeah.
1: And I will tell you this. I can honestly tell you this. I was the person at one time that thought the world of Trump, okay? I don't anymore because, like I've told you prior, I've had a lot of questions about some of the mistakes that he's been making. Okay, I still support him because he's the president, but I don't agree with 70% of what's going on. Is that being fair in me saying that?
0: No, I mean
1: I'm not
0: it's
1: gonna.
0: I mean I think a lot of people are starting to
1: See it.
0: see what you're seeing, and that's the reason why I think in 3 weeks that this is going to be really interesting
1: It's really
0: to
1: interesting.
0: see
1: It
0: what
1: could be real
0: happens here.
1: bad.
0: Yeah.
1: Could be real bad, but here's the thing. I'm a person that I've donated a lot of my lifetime and a lot of money to help him in prior situations of campaigning. And I'm thinking now, what for? You know, that's the big question I'm asking. What for? We're not, as a nation, made

0: doing too well because of it, and I feel bad, and I'm going to say this, and God forgive me for saying this, but I was so stupid to think that he was a certain type of person, and now I'm finding out he is not. He's just like a lot of the other people that get the power and the money and don't care. And honestly, I don't think anymore he doesn't even care about any of his people. I really think that.
1: All righty, my dear.
0: Okay, I'm not so depressed about it. No, I'm gonna still have a. Hey, I'm still gonna have a good time anytime I can. And the thing is, yeah, I have a lot of work to do to help Lynn out because she needs a lot of help. And,
1: yeah.
0: I'll still be able to call though, off and on.
1: Well, that's always good. That's what
0: I'm
1: we like to hear.
0: I'm still part of your crazy audience.
1: I mean, I got to hear from my hillbilly from Carroll County every once in a while, you know.
0: Oh, you will.
1: Okay.
0: I don't go away. You have a good evening.
1: All right, dear. You as well. And there she goes, the crazy hillbilly from from Carroll County, our girl Daisy, having a good old time. All right, let's get back at it. You're on the Ron Potesta show. What's going on?
2: Hey, she don't sound like any of those hillbillies that I know. It sounds pretty educated, baby.
1: All righty. What's on your mind, brother?
2: Hey, I got a question for you.
1: Yeah.
2: How can they justify this Social Security increase by, what, between like $40 and $70 a month?
1: It's to combat the inflation. That's why they're doing it.
2: How's come the now I live out in the country, so I have this oil heat, right?
1: Mm-hmm.
2: It's over $6 a gallon. Why? How's come I have to still go by the old standard of making less than like $25,000 be eligible for HEAP?
1: That's a good question. This is my pet peeve about the poverty line in the United States. It's way, and I do mean way too low. It's way too low. If you're a single person. Apparently, the poverty line, if you're a single person, is $18,000. I would suggest to anyone, try to make a living on, if you're single, try to make a living on anything less than $24,000. And that's $2,000 a month. And again, that's not net. That's gross before the taxes are taken out. You know, when people sit back and say, hey, I make $24,000 a year. Okay, well, that's before the taxes are taken out. So
2: right. There's
1: you cannot live on $24,000 a year, and yet the poverty line is way below $24,000. That to me is an insult.
2: It is, because how much everything costs right now, and I understand that, you know, maybe a temporary fix, you know, for a lot of people, but you know, I work around a lot of people and everything, and we cannot even keep anyone working because I think their attitudes are like, I'm not making enough money to survive, so why even bother doing it?
1: Yeah, I mean, and when you also throw into the fact that there are some people that, and I hate to say this, but they're working just enough hours to where they're going to get paid their paycheck, and the government's going to take care of them. The government's going to subsidize. And there are some people in this country that do it that way so they can get two checks. Instead of working 40 hours a week.
2: And so does Amazon, and so does Walmart, and so do all these other companies hire these part-time workers. You know?
1: Yeah.
2: So they can still get benefits and everything, and which I guess is all right, right? I guess it's okay, right?
1: Well, I mean, good luck trying to get benefits if you're working part-time. You know?
2: Well, yeah, This whole thing is messed up. I have a friend who gets food stamps, and she gets like $62 a month.
1: Mm-hmm.
2: It's not even worth it.
1: Mm-hmm.
2: She is kind of slow and everything, so I help her fill out the papers and everything. And, you know, the recent papers were 14 pages long.
1: Yikes.
2: Okay? Yes. 14 pages long. And it's, I mean, I understand trying to kick people off the system and this and that, but this person does have problems in this and that. And she only gets like $62 a month anyways. I'm pretty intelligent, so I helped her fill out the papers and everything, but average person, you're not going to have all this information they need and papers and something, you know what I mean? It's, I don't know. I just have a real issue with all this money stuff and where it's all going and how people are not eligible for it, who should be eligible for it right now, at least.
1: Yeah.
2: Everything.
1: Yeah. If there was one thing, and thanks for the call, I appreciate it. If there was one thing that I would want to do, as far as helping out people that are down on their luck, I mean, you know, there are some people, and hell, I've done it before. You know, I would be working three and four different jobs, not making a ton of money. But I didn't want any help from anybody as far as the government goes, so I didn't do it. I didn't pursue it. Probably could have gotten some help, but I didn't want to. Maybe that's a pride thing. I don't know. But to me, when the government says, well, you if we're going to really, really help you, you can't make more than $18,000 a year. Who the hell can support themselves on $18,000 a year? Are you out of your friggin' mind? I mean, you've got a place that you got to rent. You've got a car that hopefully the car better be paid for. Utilities. I mean, good luck with that. That's absurd. That should be jacked up to at least 24 for a single person. You're on the Ron Potesta show. What's going on?
3: Hey, Ron.
1: What's up?
3: Hey, not the main subject I called about, but, you know, President Trump, who's the most American, cared about America more than him? He was talking back when he was, you know, building and all that before he even thought of getting in government. Hey, look at what they're doing. It's going to kill our country. And he was right. And now all the companies that left when NAFTA came along, which he, again, told us was going to kill our country, he's bringing all these businesses back. I still believe in the guy. Again, I challenge anybody to name a president since 1964, the year I was born, that has done more for this country in a positive manner.
1: Ronald Reagan, not even close. Ronald Reagan, and it ain't even close.
3: Well, again, Reagan wasn't there the last year of his thing, of his term. He wasn't all there.
1: Well, yeah, I mean, I can make the argument he wasn't there the entire second term, but, you know, neither here nor there.
3: Right. Well, anyway, case in point, then, two Republicans, the best president since I've been alive.
1: Yeah.
3: But besides that, now getting back to the Thanksgiving and all that stuff,
1: mm-hmm.
3: I worked retail for 20 years.
1: Okay.
3: And it started out back in when I started in the mid-80s managing retail stores.
1: Mm-hmm.
3: You know, we were closed on Easter, we were closed on Christmas, and we were closed on Thanksgiving. Well, the Black Friday thing came along. Well, then a lot of the bigger, you know, the big box stores said, let's open on Thanksgiving. And they started doing business. But then years later, I think people kind of revolted against it, especially the people working, and said, and they kind of went back on that. What I would like to see happen, and preface this with I'm not a religious guy. I'm a golden rule kind of guy.
1: Mm-hmm.
3: But when I grew up, you had to fill your gas tank or get gas on Saturday night, and you had to get all your groceries and everything by Saturday, because Sunday everything was closed. When everything was closed, what did you do? You hung out with your family.
1: Exactly. Yeah.
3: And, I mean, you know, that's one thing I got to give to the owner of Chick-fil-A. And he does it for, you know, his religious beliefs. But, you know, look at the money this guy's losing by not being open on a Sunday. But he believes enough in family and his religion that he doesn't care.
1: Yeah.
3: And I find that phenomenal. But, I mean, you know, and we're not close in difference in age. You remember, you were always over at a relative's house or a friend's or a neighbor's house every Sunday.
1: Absolutely.
3: The families got together. Nobody had to be at work. And that, besides not having a mom and dad at home, is one of the biggest downfalls of our countries because, you know, everybody's working now. And, you know, nobody's getting together like they used to. And I find that, you know, really disheartening.
1: Yeah.
3: I would love to see everything be closed on Sunday. I mean, it'll never happen, but, you know, gosh, I would have loved that when I worked retail because, that, you know, I was lucky to get a day off as it was.
1: Yeah, I'm with you on that. And, you know, my father owned a drugstore from 72 till about 90, 98, 99, somewhere around there. We never opened the store on Sunday. I mean, now, unless somebody wanted, or unless somebody was coming out of the hospital and they needed a prescription filled. You know, my dad would always give the home phone number, and you know, if in case of an emergency, here's the number to call, and people would call up, and dad would open the drugstore on Sunday for some people, but he'd make sure that damn door was locked so nobody else would come in, because Sunday that store was closed. We went to church, we went home, we had spaghetti dinner, and Sunday was his day off, and you know, that's how it was. And I'm with you. I wish all of the businesses were closed on Sunday, including gas stations.
3: What'd they call that? The Green Law or something? I'm trying to remember.
1: I'd have to go back and look at it, but it was more religious than anything else. But yeah, yeah. I'm with you. I would love, absolutely love, to see all businesses closed on Sunday. I think that would be phenomenal.
3: Yeah, I can't remember the last time and I have few relatives that live within 10 minutes of me, and I never see them.
1: Yeah.
3: Because everybody's busy, you know, or everybody's working late, and I don't know. I was just thinking about that when you were talking about Thanksgiving, and that's like, man, it was so great, and I'll tell you what, you ate well on Sunday.
1: Oh, man, you're not kidding. Well, when you have a grandmother that came off the boat in 1920, and she cooked the spaghetti. We had bread from the Italian bakery company in Youngstown. Every once in a while, we had meatballs, sausage, the whole nine yards. Oh, the sauce was amazing. Everything was great.
3: Yep. Now, see, my great-grandma was Hungarian, and it was the same thing every Sunday. Get out of the kitchen until I'm done cooking.
1: Exactly. Yeah. Yeah, exactly.
3: Over here, Ron.
1: I appreciate you, brother. And you and I are the same age, both on the tail end of the baby boomer spectrum, both born in 64. Yeah, we're still at it at 62 years of age. Yeah, I can't believe that I'm 62. I mean, because I remember my teenage years like it was freaking yesterday.
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1: All right, coming up at the top of the hour, the Tampa Bay Rays are hosting the Guardians in Game 2 of the American League Championship Series. Freddy Peralta on the hill tonight for the Rays. Parker Messick on the hill for the Guardians. Guardians looking to go up 2 in the American League Championship Series. Tomorrow's going to be an off day. And then the three games in Cleveland will be played Thursday, weather permitting, 6 o'clock first pitch. Friday, 6 o'clock first pitch. And then on Saturday, and it's going to be cold. I do mean cold on Saturday, as the temperatures will be in the low 30s under clear skies. So it's going to be clear and very cold. Saturday's game, if necessary, is going to be played at 8 p.m. So what I am hoping for tonight is a blowout either direction, whether it's a blowout with the Guardians winning or a blowout with Tampa Bay winning. I do not want to see Hunter Gaddis, Cade Smith, or anyone in the back end of that Guardians bullpen until Thursday. I would love for the back end of the bullpen to have 2 days off tonight, and then the off day tomorrow, and then everyone fresh, ready to go for the three games in Cleveland, because I do not believe this series is going back to Tampa Bay. I think Cleveland is going to the World Series, kids. All right, let's get back at it. You're on the Ron Potesta Show. What's going on?
7: Hello?
1: Yeah, what's up?
7: Oh, you know, hey, I don't know. This execution that's going on here with this closer.
1: I can't understand you. What'd you say?
7: The soldier is going to get executed. Firing squad?
1: Yes.
7: Hey, are they giving, are they selling tickets and how much?
1: No, they're not selling tickets to that. And what, you want to see it?
7: Well, hey, you know, anything goes anymore. Yeah. I thought it would just be
1: millions. No, they're talking about possibly, you know, possibly streaming it. But, you know, I mean, I don't know why anyone would want to see a guy get shot to death. And thanks for the call. I appreciate it. I don't get that one. I mean, a couple of days ago, and again, I was filling in for Golic, so I was doing the afternoon show. So some of you evening folks may not have heard this. We'll get into it next hour, because for the life of me, I don't understand why the hell anyone would want to see someone be put to death. I don't know why anyone would want to see that in person. Why? What, you getting your jollies out of someone getting killed? You live in a sick world. You're on the Ron Potesta Show. What's going on?
8: Well, I'm an old sailor. I was, and in World War II, my pap was a Marine, and he had buddies next to him cleaning the weapons, M1 Garand, jam it on a landmine with about a whole squad of Marines around, blowing and blew one of his buddy's eyeballs out of his head.
1: Mm-hmm.
8: Okay, so that it wouldn't bother me to watch that guy if he's as evil as I'd like to see him put a bullet through him or several bullets.
1: Okay, appreciate it. I don't understand the I don't understand the whole mentality there. I don't get it. I mean, I saw our Bud Dwyer blow his head off on live TV when the former what was he, the former Secretary of State of Pennsylvania, had a press conference, pulled out a gun, stuck it in his mouth, and blew his head off. That was enough for me. I don't ever want to see anyone getting getting killed live ever again. It's the top of the hour. WNIR Kent Akron. ABC News is now.
9: From ABC News, I'm Dave Packer. Pope Leo underwent surgery today that confirmed he has lung cancer, says the Vatican. Doctors removed the lower lobe of his right lung. ABC medical contributor Dr. Darian Sutton.
10: The reassuring news is that if this lobe was removed and it was found that there was no other signs of spread, this may be a curative procedure. But of course, we need to wait for the further formal pathology reports. That includes genetic testing, as well as making sure that what was removed was the complete mass and that there was nothing left.
9: The man killed while riding a roller coaster at Six Flags over Georgia has now been identified as 42-year-old Hassan Kareem. ABC's Faith Abube.
11: Witnesses tell ABC News that one of the restraints unlatched. While it's unclear what led to the deadly incident, Six Flags now saying they will temporarily close 9 other similar roller coasters across the U.S. and Canada out of an abundance of caution.
9: As tensions escalate with Iran-backed Houthi militia, the Saudi Energy Ministry confirms that an administrative building of Saudi Aramco, the National Petroleum and Gas Company of Saudi Arabia, was targeted in a missile attack on Tehran. There was a small fire, but no injuries reported. Former U.S. Ambassador to Saudi Arabia, Michael Ratney.
12: They have been attacked rather brazenly, not just energy targets or military targets, but the Riyadh airport, clearly with the intention of murdering civilians, which is what the Houthis did. And it puts the Saudis in a position of having to respond, having to try to degrade the Houthis' ability to do that.
9: More house hunters signed on the dotted line last month than the month before. Existing home sales, including single-family, townhomes, condos, and co-ops, rose 1.5% in September compared to August, but sales were down 2.2% from a year ago. Elections offices in both Oklahoma and Louisiana today receiving unknown powder in the mail. An envelope in Oklahoma, a package in Louisiana. No one was harmed in either place. No evidence that the incidents are connected. 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
9: Tens of thousands are taking to the streets again in France for a third week of student-led protests over conditions in their high schools and universities.
17: The young people I've talked to today who have been in the streets here have said that they will continue to protest until their demands are met. And what we've heard from officials is that they are listening and that it will take some time. That, of course, is not good enough for the people that have crowded the streets here of Paris.
9: ABC's Marcus Moore in Paris. The Justice Department says CVS has agreed to pay $315 million to resolve allegations that the company broke the law in filling opioid prescriptions. The only thing possibly standing between researchers and Amelia Earhart's plane might be meat-eating crabs.
18: This week, researchers from Purdue University have landed on the remote island of Nicomoraro, where Apple Maps first showed a grainy outline of what may be a plane covered in sediment, the nearest inhabited land 230 miles away. The island teeming with giant coconut crabs, which can grow up to 3 feet tall and weigh up to 10 pounds. Their pinchers so strong, the researchers have been forced to sleep on their boat. Amelia Earhart and her flight engineer Fred Noonan disappeared somewhere over the Pacific 89 years ago. Sherry Preston, ABC News.
9: Israel has returned 22 ancient Greek artifacts that were illegally removed, marking the first such repatriation between the countries. The collection includes items dating from 700 BC to 320 BC. Dave Packer, ABC News.
19: Officer Leon was about to leave the military.
20: My biggest concern was, what am I going to do next?
19: He found out about My Computer Career and their military transition program.